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0: OTAs in the books for the Patriots. Drake May was sacked, and then they said, that's it. Let's sack practices. So now the team will be off until July 25th. That's when training camp starts. It's over. The Stanley Cup Final will just about to get underway right now. The series tied 2-2 between Carolina and Vegas. And I'm looking it up right now. Yep, just about to get underway in Carolina. And the Bruins have added a new coach to their staff, Matt McIlvain. He was a part of the silver medal winning Germany team under Marco Sturm. And at the World Cup, Mexico, 2-0 win today over South Africa. Later on tonight, South Korea and Czechia. 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I'm Joe Murray.
1: Attack for a deep three. Fire.

0: All right, back here on 98.5 The Sports Hub. James Stewart is in studio, and our intern Derek has already turned over a video that says Celtics advice from James Stewart.
1: Oh.
0: The talking head.
1: Brilliant. So now I've fixed the chair. If you're watching on our YouTube channel, which I hope you are, I've now fixed the chair. Is my headspace good? There's a lot of head there.
0: I think the talking head worked out perfect.
1: Excellent. I can't wait to see it on socials.
0: And now I am going. Well, you guys do it too. You guys do a take and then somebody from the team.
1: Yeah. Posts. Jake Seymour, great producer. Ryan Garvin, great producer. Colin, great producer. We are really blessed, Joe, with great producers right now. They can do everything.
0: Well, I do agree that our producers are fantastic. And we have interns that are also fantastic.
1: Oh, yeah.
0: Like that, you know, one day they're going to take our jobs.
1: Oh, yes. I already have, like, contracts with them where if they make it big, they have to take me with them.
0: Yeah, that's a rule.
1: You know, it's the Vern Gagne wanted, you know, 15% of Hulk Hogan's merchandise back in the AWA days.
0: Yeah, or that Ric Flair would have to pay for his belt, right?
1: True? You put a $25,000 deposit on the belt, and to get the belt back, you have to pay back the $25,000 with interest.
0: That which is a great story.
1: I got to tell you, the pacing of this show, I just want to kick my feet up and just like relax and.
0: This is the kind of, well, just so you know, this is the type of
1: It's just like a different pace.
0: Nights is different.
1: Like, I did the baseball hour on Friday, and I'm like, go, go, go, go.
0: I heard that.
1: Right? And now I'm here, and I'm like, I kind of want a cocktail. Want to kick my feet up. Kind of want to have something to eat.
0: It's not a country.
1: Kind of want to talk food.
0: It's not a country club. But I would say it's more like a cabana.
1: Okay.
0: But yes,
1: Get a tea time over at Belmont, hang out at the pool or whatever.
0: Yeah. Hey, there's food out in the kitchen.
1: Yeah.
0: Help yourself.
1: Yeah.
0: You want to come in for a drink? Come on in.
1: Yeah. Give me one of those umbrellas and a drink.
0: You want to sound off about something? Here you go. Yesterday, my take on the Red Sox was it's bad, Jimmy. Like even Sam Kennedy said it today, like there's no way to hide it. They all know what they are, but I think their biggest problem is, if you can't have players that that can't trust the medical staff, I mean, I'll just give you, you know, how can Trevor Story get three hernia opinions? Like it's a sports hernia. It's in your, it's right down there. Just put it right up there, will ya? Like, just get to it. You need three people to look at that thing? It's because they don't trust them.
1: So that's the big overlying issue with the Red Sox organization is trust. Trust and alignment, Joe. If you can't trust the leadership and you can't trust the medical team and you're not in alignment with the leadership, the medical team, the manager, like any of it, you can't be successful because they're not talented enough to overcome the dysfunction. Like at least with the Larry Lucchino, Theo Epstein, Terry Francona, they were all in basic alignment and they had so much talent that they could win. Even with that 2013 team, they were in alignment and they had players who were just like, they had players who were invested in saying, F you, 2012 was a mistake. 2011 was a mistake. We're going to go out there and win a World Series. We're going to win a championship because we're going to grind out at bats and we probably shouldn't win, but we will. And now you have a team of Tristan Campbell got paid. Roman Anthony got paid. Mayer don't care. Mayer's too busy, playing video games or, you know, having a nightlife. He's too cool for school. And I like Mayer. I think he should project to be a good player, but needs a little push every once in a while, which Joe, every once in a while, we need a little push in a while, but these injuries are just piling up and there doesn't seem like, to me, there's either no urgency to get back from the injuries or the injuries are worse than what we're being told. Either way, there's something wrong with that. And high salary, losing culture, it's a recipe for disaster.
0: It's a wicked recipe.
1: I thought this team was going to win 100 games, Joe.
0: I thought they'd make the playoffs. You know, I also thought that yesterday guys striking out the way that they did at the top of the lineup was a message. You know, I go back to the Manny. Remember when Manny took three right down the middle? Bat on the shoulder?
1: I do.
0: That was a message. It was a message.
1: Well, he was also pissed at Francona for something.
0: Still a message.
1: Right? and Francona was pissed at him for something, and he went up there and was like, "Eh, okay, fine, take the at bat." And there's so many Manny stories.
0: Oh yeah,
1: so many and Manny the fact stories. That
0: they were good though. Everybody was good.
1: And I hope that they come out from actual journalists as opposed to producers who just happen to be around the ballpark for 10 years.
0: Oh yeah, it's funny. We had Manny Del Carmen in studio, and he's got a few too.
1: So former players work. You do. Yeah. You're Ness and Joe. You just had Keith Falk in recently. Manny Del Carmen. They've got tons of stories.
0: Yeah.
1: I always liked Keith Falk. I know a lot of people around here didn't. Always got along with him. He was a weekly guest on the Dale and Ollie show in 05. I always liked him. I always got along with him.
0: You guys always had pretty good guests on that show.
1: Oh, we had great guests.
0: Do you know what I remember from that? Maybe you were there. You're probably there. Remember when you guys had Ted Williams, Bobby Knight?
1: So that was before my time. That was the old 590. I remember the hour. It was Dale brought in Ted Williams, Bobby Knight, and Larry Bird. They did a fishing hour. I remember it.
0: Why did I think that's when you were there though?
1: Because I remember 590 from day one. And then it went to 850, and then I started working there as an intern, and away I went. Because Glenn Ordway is the reason why I got into this. But like I remember Dick Lutz doing Red Sox postgame, Jimmy Myers doing Celtics postgame, Eddie Andelman doing 3-7 with Ted Sarandis as his update guy. Like I remember all that stuff. I grew up with it. I listen to 850 and 590 on my Walkman and headphone during study hall.
0: Told you my two biggest influences are Mikey Adams.
1: Yeah.
0: Who was honestly a pro, but when he had Planet Mikey at night and all, that's when he got kooky and everything, but he was a pro, and I liked
1: Mikey a lot.
0: I liked the guy that did the sports world. You know what I mean? And then Ordway.
1: Classic.
0: The thought of being a host and just bringing in the guys that are in the trenches every day, like, I don't know it should be able to be duplicated.
1: Yeah.
0: It just hasn't been. Now, also, what else is the big problem in the world? In the world, forget it, in this business.
1: Oh, now we're going to world issues.
0: Do I have to
1: walk down the hall and call Howie?
0: Well, I did it, and you're doing it now, but people don't work for free anymore. Like, not for nothing, but if I had any opportunity, I just said yes.
1: Yeah.
0: Because it got you on there. Like, we have guys on this show that I see on different markets because they want to be out there, right? It's just nowadays, I try to ask somebody to come on Ness, and it's like, how much? And it's like, bro, I don't have a budget, you know?
1: The economy is also different.
0: Yeah, but
1: now that it was economy shmonomy.
0: Economy shmonomy. You want to talk to somebody? Let's talk to
1: I'm talking to you, Joe.
0: Let's talk to Craig. He's in Townsend. Hey, Craig.
1: Is this Craig Mustard?
2: I am not Craig Mustard, but I'm very happy to be talking to you guys.
1: Hi, Craig. How you doing?
2: Love you, Joe. I'm doing all right. So last night, I'm going to try to be brief. I can tend to be long-winded sometimes. Last night, I was driving home, and it was about halftime of the game, and it was I was listening to the broadcast on Peacock, like in my Bluetooth in my car, and I wasn't even watching, hadn't watched the game, and they were talking like the Knicks were going down, and it was going to be, going back to San Antonio 2-2, and I was like, why have they not, they're not thinking of like this entire series or this entire playoffs. I was like, I'm putting $100 on the Nets.
0: Boom.
2: And I put $100 at like +800.
0: Wow.
2: And then it went to like +1350. And I put my last $45 that I had in my thing on that. So it like, and it was incredible. I mean, I watched that second half, but, and then I just want to follow up real quick. I got an email from the, I don't know if I should say who the provider was that I used, but that my limits were being watched because it seemed that I might be a professional gambler.
0: It's a new thing.
1: Did I see Lift Shots just got flagged for this?
0: Yeah, and just so you know, people went at me when I said I hated it. And now dudes are getting flagged for it, and it's like, I don't think we should be flagged or limited at all.
1: I agree.
0: Your book, you're putting your own money into it?
1: Yeah.
0: This isn't like a credit where you're going through a bookie. This is your own money.
2: The only limits that should be set are for those who you should limit yourself if you can't,
0: Yeah, but I'm not.
2: I was amazed. I was like, because occasionally I'll just hit random tennis matches, and I don't even know. I just choose. it's all a guess, and sometimes I win. Like, I'll bet $10 and win, like, you know, 85 or something until some random match in, like, Japan.
0: The plus 19, and Craig, appreciate you, buddy. The plus 19 and a half, I was really looking at half. That was my, so they were 20, basically, they were 20-point favorites at half, San Antonio. And they lost.
1: Of course they did.
0: Like think of this, and by the way, the display of, like, you know, Jimmy, you know, you worked on with the Red Sox when the Yankees lost and blew the series. Yeah. But in a way, like, it was upsetting for the New York fans, and but it had to be a way where maybe, like, they almost were like, good for you. Remember Mariano Rivera tipped his cap?
1: I do.
0: The next year? Like,
1: yeah. When the banner went up, there was a little, like, wink and a nod. Also, the Yankees had won a lot. So it's like, okay, the Red Sox have their moment. Yes, they're doing the banner in front of us. The mock cheer. Like, we got it. We're in on the joke.
0: But my take is, it's if the Knicks win this year, that's it. It's over. They can have that one for another 30, 40 years, whatever it is. But I do think they're the best team in the league.
1: Yeah, because they have a star in Brunson, and they have a bunch of role players who can step up and be stars. Right? Karl Anthony Towns coming out of college was supposed to be a one. He was supposed to be like the guy, and he didn't turn out that way. Mikal Bridges, he was in Brooklyn, and they kind of signed him to a big contract to be the guy.
0: Know who killed him on that deal? I'm not trying to do a Felger thing, but at the time, I remember Felger being critical about giving up all those picks for Bridges when
1: I felt the same way.
0: No, he was right.
1: I felt the same way. It's an overpay.
0: But it worked.
1: It did.
0: So it's almost like, is it a bad take? Because we agreed, we all agreed that it was too much at the time.
1: Desmond Bane. I just mentioned Desmond Bane.
0: Probably
1: five
0: too much
1: picks
0: for them.
1: Too much. Right now.
0: Jaylen Brown's probably too much for anyone they trade him for, too, if they do trade him.
1: They better not. I like Jaylen Brown. I feel like I'm the only person in Boston who actually likes Jaylen Brown.
0: Just so you know, on this show, we want Tatum and Brown together. We think that's what's best for business.
1: I just want Jaylen here.
0: Not Tatum guy?
1: No.
0: Do you hear? Oh, by the way, we have sound. Well, you'll play it tomorrow on your show.
1: Oh, okay.
0: Tatum was asked about if he's watching the finals.
1: Let me guess, he's not.
0: He doesn't have a dog in the fight.
1: But that is he watching?
0: Is
1: he watching the finals? Because I do know that there are players and coaches who do not watch the championship.
3: I watched last night's pretty special game.
4: You know, I'm asking this as a Celtics fan, but does it hurt to see the Knicks in the finals, or have you made peace with how the Celtics season ended?
3: I'm not rooting for anybody. I'm also not rooting against anybody. I think it does help that I've won a championship already, so it helps me sleep a little bit at night. But, you know, I just enjoy watching good basketball games.
0: So you can give that to Felger tomorrow. If you want to give Felger another sound, too, bite, is that we had Tim Thomas on last week.
5: So he's supposed to root against the Knicks, is what we're saying here? Well, but that would mean he's rooting for San Antonio?
1: Actually, Skaz, the part that gets me is I already won a championship.
0: Oh!
1: See,
0: you're right.
5: I think he's
1: one that goes right up. I already won a championship.
5: The only reason that doesn't bother me is because the teams that are in the finals don't have that. So I'm taking it in the context of it's not someone taking one necessarily from him or that context, even though that's how he should look at it.
0: Yeah.
5: But the two teams in the finals do not currently have titles.
0: See, guys, you're making sense of it. That probably is what he's saying, right?
1: Oh, yeah.
0: But the fact that the narrative, right? Or just.
5: Oh, we love narratives, Joe.
0: The narrative
5: we
0: is.
5: We love them.
0: I've already won a championship, so.
5: I'm good.
0: And listen, I'm not going to tell Jason. I watched Jason Tatum work hard. I know.
5: I have less of a problem with that than I do with saying losing a 3-1 series lead in the first round is my favorite season. I do have more of a problem with that if we're gonna nitpick comments.
1: But you know what, Joe? For a show on a Friday in June, that's the lead cut right there.
5: Absolutely.
0: So I actually said, I threw the cut in Slack, and I was going to, wherever Street Team Joe is back there, I wanted to get his thoughts on. So Joe's a big green teamer.
5: The biggest.
0: No, he, people call me the Jolly Green. No, Street Team Joe.
1: Oh, I know. He'll walk into the control room first thing. What's your phone saying about the Celtics, Chase, dude? I go, can I get a little warm-up? Can you say, hi, how are you? How's your day going? Like, can I get a little bit of, like, I don't know. I want to be warmed up a little bit. I want the oven preheated.
0: Yeah. You talk to me, you say, hey, Joe, how you doing? Hi. Yeah. Oh, Joe, by the way.
1: Yeah. because you might not be in the mood to chit chat.
0: You might be right. I might not be.
1: You know, so maybe I'm not. I've been moody for a few weeks now. So, like, you might catch me in a bad mood where I just want to tell you to go bleep yourself.
0: Well, give that one to Felgermau. And then last week we had Tim Thomas on, and I asked Tim Thomas specifically, "Do you need a high? Do you need a high priced top goalie to win in the NHL?"
2: All right, see ya, Kowloon.
0: He did say that.
1: All right, so I love
0: Tim Thomas. So those two cuts are in there, and he agreed with Felger.
1: I love Tim Thomas because back in my Dylan Hawley era, we had him on day of game for an interview. And Mike Hawley asked him a question, and there was a pause. And Dale goes, did we lose Tim Thomas? He goes, no, I'm here. I want to give you a good answer.
0: He thinks he, you know, all right.
1: He's so very thoughtful.
0: So we did a signing. It was at Callen, and Phil from Sports World goes, "Hey, Joe, will you sit with Tim?" So Tim wanted me to be his mouthpiece while he's signing the stuff, and everyone's looking for photos. And now all of a sudden I'm in the mix now, and I'm like, "Where's my $5?
1: Not you know,
0: where's
1: spot.
0: My photo?" But I did say, "I hope you don't have to pump my tires." As well. the one thing I will say about that, Jay Stu, long story short about Tim Thomas, he wanted to do that event. He reached out to them. He wants to do more. And on the show, he talked about some of the concussion history that he had, opened up about it, and said it took him a long time. And now he says he sees people on the street who are like, "Hey, man, I play hockey because of you." Or, "Hey," and now he embraces it now. But I still think he looks at hockey as, you know, he doesn't want it to be what defines him.
1: So you know? I also think that at the time he made some political comments that didn't sit well with Boston, and he got a lot of pushback about it. And he went through his trouble with that, and now he's in a better place. And I don't know what his personal views are, but I think he's in a better place and a more accepting place. And people have looked beyond those views at the time. So I think it's all in a better place.
0: It just all, you know, goes under the rug sometimes.
1: Yeah, hopefully.
0: All right, I got to
1: I think people want to forgive people for mistakes.
0: Yes, especially when they show humility.
1: Yeah, exactly. Just, hey, raise your hand, I was wrong.
0: Yeah, like if you sucked at a radio station, just own it.
1: Yep.
0: Right? And then if you hire you somewhere else, just admit that you sucked.
1: Yeah, absolutely.
0: That's all you got to do.
1: Yeah.
0: Rob is in Scituate. Hey, Rob.
6: Joe, what's going on, buddy? How are you?
0: How you doing?
6: Doing good. Hey, I wanted to get your take on Kelsey and Pauly Market. The guy earlier was saying he was, you know, limited on whatever site he used. I'm not real well versed in it yet. I don't know enough about it, but I think one of the reasons people are going over there is because there are no limits. They're not limiting people
1: yet.
6: Just kind of wanted to get your take on it.
0: Yet is a good one. I would say one thing that I would probably throw into it is there's a lot of gray area betting on there. Meaning, like, is Jay Stu going to be in a chair that's 4 inches or 5 inches and it's 4.5 and you don't really have, like, the, you know what I'm saying? It's like you could make up bets where there's gray area, you know?
6: Yeah, I saw some guy in France was betting on over under weather, and he found the thermometer that was used to measure it at the airport, and he was putting a hairdryer on it. He won, like, I don't know, 5 or 6 days in a row, and they finally caught him. Just thought that was kind of interesting.
0: All right, buddy. Appreciate you.
6: All right. I'll talk to you, Joe.
0: All right, buddy.
1: Oh, that was a great thing I just heard you say in TalkBack.
0: Yes. We've been, it's funny because the way they texted me looks like it would come from the compound. Does it look like that?
5: Joe, point us in the right direction.
0: Oh, that's, I don't know. Great. Front door? I don't know, actually. Oh, I don't know. You're going to have to figure it out.
5: That's, we're sending great. One to the front, one to P3.
0: All right, well, hey, we might have special...
1: That's awesome.
0: We might have special guests with us.
1: Didn't I call what time they were going to come? I said I'm going to hang here until 8:40.
0: Day 28. I didn't want to announce who would be here.
1: You know? I know.
0: So I just...
1: I know.
0: Sometimes you don't want to do it. Derek's party. You don't want to announce if you have guests. But we should go to break, huh?
5: We'll do a double break here so we can stretch our legs.
0: Cool. Yeah. We'll hit the headline here. I'm Joe Meyer, 98 Found the Sports Hub.
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0: All right, back here on 98.5 The Sports Hub. Well, we've done it once before, and we're doing it again right now. Skaz, if you can pot them up for us. Jay Stu is alongside James Stewart here. I'm Joe Murray. And in studio right now, we have a Hardy party. The Hardy boys are here. Matt and Jeff Hardy in studio in Boston. 98.5 The Sports Hub. What's up, guys?
1: What's going on?
2: Hello.
3: Go Hurricanes.
1: Very good to be back with you guys. No doubt about it. We were here last year before Bound for Glory, which felt like a very epic event, the build-up, and especially the actual event where the Dudleys wrestled their final match. And on top of that, we're here in our hometown favorites. The Carolina Hurricanes are rocking and rolling, man. We want to see them win that Stanley Cup.
0: We got it right on in studio for you guys, so feel free to pop off if anything happens. It's been an interesting series. So sometimes teams score in bunches, maybe three or four goals, and then the other team scores the four goals. It's been one of those series. By all means,
4: let out whatever reactions you have to the good goals and the bad goals, depending on your rooting.
1: We certainly will. Did you guys watch the Knicks game last night?
4: Oh, yeah.
1: That was a crazy game, right? So that was something I did not see because I've had a crazy week the whole week. You know, we had these tape. We were actually in Rahway, New Jersey. We did a Battle for the Brave, which was a fundraiser for Tunnel to Tower. Steve Macklin kind of coordinated that show, and the show was built around us. So they allowed us to miss our TNA TV night one, and then we were up at 3 a.m. and we went to Denver, Colorado. We worked all day, caught up on everything, did that. I went Monday to Great Wolf Lodge in Charlotte, North Carolina. It was my kid's ninth birthday.
4: Happy birthday, Wolfie
1: Hardy. And they went crazy for 2 days. I did that. Then Wednesday, I was running. We were catching up on life. And then, voila, Thursday, it's here. I was out of bed this morning at 4 a.m., and we've been doing media all day here, and you guys are our last stop tonight.
0: Good. Well, we'll keep it
4: easy.
0: Save
4: the best for last.
1: We always save the best for last.
0: Well, I'll give a shout out. You were with our guys over at Card Vault in Boston. I'm glad to hear that you guys were in there. I know that you guys are doing signings, and they are coming back to Boston. Slammiversary. It's on June 28th. It'll be at 6 o'clock at Aganis Arena. I know people who purchased tickets could get a signing with you guys earlier today, so that's great to hear. And you guys are here, so we're glad to have you in studio. It's funny, some of the guys in the back are like, where's the belts? Where's the championships? Because last year you guys brought the heat.
1: Yeah.
0: You brought the what's going on? They're wondering what happened there, guys.
3: Yeah, we'll be winning them back on June the 28th at Slammiversary.
1: At Slammiversary, this time in Boston Round. It's not our final match against lifelong rivals, career rivals in the Dudleys. We are going to be wrestling in a tag team ladder match and finally getting our rematch for the TNA World Tag Team Battles. We haven't got one yet. We've been had our hands full with the Righteous. I don't know if you guys have been keeping up with everything.
4: I love Vinny.
1: We've had this insane rivalry going on, no doubt about it. And the Righteous, they betrayed us, and we ended up losing the titles because of those guys. And we've been having this this insane legendary rivalry with them. We just had the first ever Wicked Garden last Thursday. I don't know if you saw that or not, but it is probably the most bloody match the Hardys have ever been in. You know, we've never been big barbed wire match guys, but we actually said, whatever match you want to face us in, we will face you in your match. And their match was the Wicked Garden, which ended up having all kinds of flowers, which is, you know, like their theme to a degree. But they also had thorns, which ended up being barbed wire and gardening tools, and also poisonous flowers, which they poisoned my brother with.
0: I can't believe that.
3: Talk about a first time ever. Oh, my God. I've never.
4: And Jeff, you're okay? You're depoisoned?
3: I am now. I was not then. And even watching it back was kind of disturbing, man, because I didn't really remember running back to the ring and that last spree of hope within me. But, yeah, man, the Wicked Garden match was, all I needed to hear was flowers and barbed wire. Sign me up.
4: Has it been 30 years between poisonings? Was the last poisoning Jake Roberts and Randy Savage in 91?
3: Good.
1: I mean, it's even more than 30 years.
3: Yeah, wow.
0: When I hear Wicked Garden, I think of Stone Temple Pilots.
3: Me too. That's my ringtone.
0: I want to run through your Wicked Garden, and that's a place to find
1: actually,
0: you.
1: Once this match came to be, I downloaded that song, because we always just know back in the day, but then it was up in my new rotation, which is so funny.
3: I was talking about how cool would that be to get the rights to play that song. Every time they have a Wicked Garden match, it'd be killer.
0: That'd be awesome. So I know you do a ton of music, man. I'm an Alice in Chains guy. I've seen you play. You do a lot of your own stuff, which I like. But I don't know. Do you ever look back at them? I think they're the most. I know, Jimmy. We'll do wrestling stuff in a second.
4: I'll talk Pearl Jam with Matt as long as you want.
1: No doubt.
0: But I love the grunge scene.
1: Do
0: you think that genre resonates more than I loved hip hop. Everyone loves hip hop. Come on, it will last forever. But there's something about that era that resonates. I don't know if it's because of the pain and, you know, what was just going on in that era, but like, here we are, what, 40 years later, 30 years later, we're still talking these songs, still playing these songs, and we're hearing them on the radio all the time.
3: Yeah, and I think about it all the time, man. If Kurt Cobain was still alive, the music they would be making today, like what that would sound like. I think about that a lot. And even Lane Staley, oh my God.
0: Lane was my guy. I'm a Jerry Cantrell guy, but the way Lane sang,
3: yeah,
0: no one sang. Even Chris Cornell was still bringing it.
3: Yeah, such a superpower. And Chris Cornell, yeah, just a freak of nature, man. Yeah. Just incredible stuff. Yeah, that grunge movement, man, that changed me as a human being, for sure.
4: And that's one of many musical influences you've had?
3: Oh, for sure. Yeah, I was all about hip-hop, man, before Pearl Jam. When Pearl Jam 10 came out, Matt bought it, and he showed it to me, and I was like, what is this? And I listened to it, and I was like, this is so weird, man. Why are you listening to this? But it grew on me so fast. And then behind that was Stone Temple Pilots, Nirvana, Alice in Chains. I was like, I fell in love with all of it, man.
1: Yeah, we were both, like, I was first introduced in music, so we didn't really get the radio played when we were growing up as kids. And, you know, our mom had cancer. She died when we were younger, and our dad was there. He was working. We listened to a lot of AM radio back in the day. And I remember we heard some of the poppy music in the 80s, like, It Was Only in My Dreams, Debbie Gibson, Ooh, Heaven, Do You Know What It Is? That's the stuff we heard. And then all of a sudden, we discovered a guy started driving me to school one time who was a little older than me, a neighbor who was 3 years ahead of me, and he played rap for me. And it was my first time I heard rap, and, you know, Public Enemy, and then I Ghetto Boys, and I moved on to NWA, and I was like, oh my God, how can they say this stuff? It's amazing. But we were all into hip-hop and rap and R&B and whatnot. And then, like Jeff said, that Pearl Jam album came out. I remember there was a time where our dad was in the hospital, and it was the first time we were alone. We were teenagers at home for a couple days. And I remember we would stay listening to the radio until we were here black at night. We wouldn't go to bed. And usually it would play, you know, it was heavy in rotation then, but it would play like 3:30 in the morning, whatever, and then we'd go to bed after that. And like, I got that album, and we actually fell in love with grunge from that point forward.
4: I think at the time, radio was doing like 3-hour song rotations, rotations. Now it's a lot different in music radio, but
3: yeah.
0: So what's going on, guys? I'm watching all these matches. I see Mike Santana is rocking and rolling. Nick Nemeth is still going strong right now. Give us an update on what's happening in TNA to some of our listeners. I check in all the time. I like to watch them on Thursday. I'm in on all the wrestling. So I just like you guys, I love everything. I'll watch them all, AEW, WWE, but kind of give us what's an update. Who's the champions right now at TNA? I know you guys just mentioned your big rivalry, and you know, who are some of the other people they can see in Boston at Slammiversary?
1: Yeah, well, I mean, like I said, first and foremost, we're going to be in that 4-way tag team ladder match. It's going to be the champions, which is currently the system, which is Brian Myers and Bear Bronson. They're going to be defending the titles against myself and Jeff, against the Righteous, and also the Great Hands are also going to be in that match. It's going to be a 4-way ladder match. On top for the TNA World Heavyweight title is going to be Mike Santana defending against Nick Nemeth. And I don't know, man, Nick was a hell of a champion his first time around, and this is going to be a really interesting match, and I'm very curious who the winner is going to be. You're going to have Eddie Edwards taking on Moose in a huge match. There's going to be this massive X Division match, which so many people are excited for. And Carlos Silva just tweeted just about 15 or 20 minutes before I walked in here. He put, the X Division match is going to be amazing. And then it was followed by like a shocked face and then a red square and then an X.
4: Oh.
1: And I'm not sure what that means. But I think that means something pretty cool if you're a TNA historian.
4: Longtime TNA fan. That feels like an ultimate match right there.
1: Yeah. Nice. It's going to be an ultimate X, man. And it's going to be utterly amazing.
4: I think, do you mind if I do a little wrestling gossip journalism?
1: Please do.
4: There might be a stipulation added to that Eddie Edwards Moose match that might be coming in the TVs to come.
1: Go ahead, please.
4: So that might be, I don't know if it's for me to spoil, but there's a long time stipulation where it might involve some corner people and some other details to that Eddie Edwards Moose match.
1: Yeah, I think it's.
4: I want to be careful. I want to be. Know John Alba's a big J journalism big J journalist. So I don't want to go too far with it, and you know, potentially steal a scoop. It is John Alba, of course, does the Extreme Life of Matt Hardy podcast.
1: The Extreme Life of Matt Hardy, which drops every single Friday. There'll be a new episode dropping tomorrow. But that's been a very fun project of passion for me, passion and pride, no doubt. Much like Jeff doing his music, he's really excelling in everything he's doing. Jeff has a big rock show coming up, right?
3: Yeah, for sure. I'm doing a lot of big things, man, coming up. The Jericho Cruise is going to be in November. I'm on that. Actually, Matt's on board, too.
1: Yes.
3: So the Hardys are going to be on the Jericho Cruise for the first time ever. I'm doing this thing in September, this festival called Louder Than Life. I'm doing a 30-minute set with my full band, and it's terrifying. But I'm just going to go out there and sing like a lunatic and hope for the best. But even towards the end of this year, I got so many musical opportunities, some big things coming up, man. So I think with me, like towards the end of this year, you'll see less wrestling and more singing.
0: Well, you can do both.
3: Hey, I appreciate it, man.
0: Like, listen, Jericho's doing it all right. So
3: yeah, man.
0: No, that's good for you. I'm glad. I just wanted to bring up Mike Santana again. I was familiar with him and Santana and Ortiz, right?
1: Right.
3: Yeah.
0: How do you guys look at a guy like him who was in that tag team and now a champion? Like, you know, you guys are very familiar with that as well, but when you look at his journey, do you guys see any similarities?
3: Oh, his recovery journey inspires me every day because we're so sad, because I share the same kind of story, you know, as far as getting sober and how tough that was. But yeah, seeing him, oh my God, he's so incredible, man. And I look forward to actually maybe having some singles matches with him moving forward sometime, because he's such an amazing talent for TNA, and he's kind of leading the way.
0: I'm a big Santana. I'm where he's come. I'm very.
4: Hardys are both former world champions on the singles circuit.
0: There you go. It's just you know what? It's probably, there are some wrestlers where you might not see it, and maybe he was one of those guys for
1: right.
0: me. I like wrestling. I criticize wrestling. I love it all. Like, love it or hate it, it's there for me. But they're all, even when Daniel Bryan, remember, I was with you. Yeah. I didn't think Kofi Kingston could win a championship at one point. Like,
1: right.
0: But just some guys, when I see them rise, he's one of them. And Nick Nemeth, his whole career has been outstanding. I assume he probably has a Hall of Fame career somewhere.
1: No doubt.
0: Maybe someday, you know?
3: Without a doubt.
1: The biggest thing I really respect about Mike Santana is that he was, you know, in a tag team with Ortiz, and they were proud and powerful. And in AEW, he was offered a good amount of money to stay there, but he ended up letting his contract go out, and he bet on himself. And then he went back to TNA, you know, where he wouldn't be making quite as much money, but he had the chance to elevate himself and his career, and he truly did bet on himself. And that's something I respect highly about him, and it's obviously paid off.
3: Yeah.
4: I want to circle back to, you guys wrestled the Dudley's final match here in Boston, in Lowell. I was in attendance. It was like a feel. I'm 45, longtime wrestling fan. It was like, it was perfect theater, art, all of it. How much planning went into getting that match together, putting the match together, like all the background that goes into the last match between you and the Dudleys?
1: Probably not as much as you would think. I mean, we kind of did it old school. We actually got to the arena that day, and then we kind of sat down and we kind of hashed things out. And our biggest, I felt like our biggest mission, most important mission, was to get Devon through this healthy in one state, because, you know, Devon had some health issues and he hadn't wrestled for a few years. In 2022, he had a stroke and he was able to recover enough and he got clearance to come do this match and whatnot. So it was very important that we took care of him. And we just wanted to get them through one last great final match so Devon could go out on his own terms, right? Having this great epic match against career rivals, people that kind of helped make one another. So when we talked about the match, at the end of the day, you know, Bubba was the one that made the decision. I wasn't sure if, like, maybe it should have been something bigger, something more impactful than grabbing him and going through the table. But he really wanted to portray the message of that, you know, hey, Devon's gone, my partner's not here, and we don't really have it left in us. You know, I'm here, and I accept my fate, and I'm ready to fall on the sword and die for it. And, you know, we just dropped the chairs, we went, and we shoved him through, and there was some beautiful poetry in that as well, I think. And the most interesting thing, which I don't know if you guys know, but I mean, we've talked about this several times, we knew that was going to be Devon's final match, but we had no idea that Devon and Bubba were both going to take their boots off in the ring, much less give them to us as trophies. So all that, the reactions you saw from myself and my brother, they were all authentic. They were all genuine, because we had no idea they were going to do that. That was done spur of the moment.
4: So for me, like, I like the idea that you guys went in there and you played the hits. Like, you played the hits and you told the story. And you didn't it didn't feel like you guys overthought anything from just watching it from a fan and emotional. Because for me, there's like you guys doing the tables match with the Dudleys in Madison Square Garden at the Rumble in 2000. And through that whole career journey, that whole story arc, I just thought it was a beautiful, like, career moment for both of you guys, and what a great send off and how emotional you guys were. Like, I felt that in the building, being emotional, because these are two tag teams that I grew up with, and you guys are one of my favorite tag teams. And the Dudleys, those evil Dudley boys, they got it in the end, right? But it was just, it was such a great moment. And as a fan watching that, I'm just so proud of that. So I'm happy that you guys were as happy with it as you were. And
1: thank
4: the
1: you.
4: Boots thing, like, I was emotional with that. You know, Jeff, you were emotional with that too.
3: Oh, for sure. Yeah, I was. There was tears, and I think I was not only just thinking about, oh my God, is this the end of the Dudleys, Team 3D? And then I also thought we're kind of near the end of our careers too. So that it all kind of like warped up, and like it all kind of came out like in that ring that night. And so, but yeah, watching it back, I mean, overall, I'm super proud of the way it turned out. And one of the things that's an interesting fact is there was almost going to be probably the most sketchiest swanton ever done. It was going to be over the entrance from on the bleachers, and I'd said, like I always do, I went up there and I looked down. I was like, yeah, I think I'll be fine. I think I can do it. But I had that weird nervous feeling, like, I don't know if I'm going to be fine. But I said, I can do it. But luckily, it got scratched. So that's probably a great thing, because I probably wouldn't even be wrestling now if I'd have tried that swanton. I think it might have went bad.
4: And it leads to me, like, is there a chance that there's a final match eventually with Edge and Christian?
1: Maybe. We would like to have a final match with Edge and Christian, no doubt about it. I actually had let both of them know after I saw that they won the AEW World Tag Team titles. Very happy for them, very proud of them. Once again, they're two guys who thought their careers were over. They had career-ending injuries, and they were given a second chance, which I'm so happy they were given. So, yeah, I would like to make magic with those guys one more time, at least. And who knows, man, it's pro wrestling, so never say never.
3: Yep.
1: And one of the things that I loved what you said about not overthinking the Dudley match, too. I remember right off the jump, one of my initial ideas was like, hey, the Dudleys, they haven't been wrestling regularly. Devon has had so few matches. He hasn't been wrestling. Like, if the Dudleys are going to try and win this match, they know the Hardys, we have Juice, and we're going to be going on for a while. Like, right off the jump, these guys need to try and hit bombs. They need to hit 3Ds right from the jump. And there was a 3D to me, then a 3D through the table with Jeff. And I thought that was the perfect way to really set the pace for the match.
0: I went to the, you guys had a pre-show at Kowloon, and it was the four of you guys sitting up there taking questions from the crowd. And you were kind of open. I think somebody asked you, like, hey, have you guys talked about how this is going to go? And I think you all just looked at each other as like, we're going to let magic happen. We're just going to go out there and let it happen. And yeah, they came out firing, right? They kind of caught you off guard a little bit. And oh, well, look at this. And D-Bomb is going. And it was a great moment here in Boston. And you guys have now been here a couple of times. And I know you've been to Boston over the years, but have you thought about like the great matches you've had? That one goes down as one. Like,
1: No doubt.
0: But like, you know, you've had huge matches wherever you go, but Boston's a wrestling city. Do you guys get pumped up when you see that? Oh, wow, we're going to Boston this week.
1: We had a very memorable match in Boston where myself, Jeff, and Lita, Team Extreme, took on Triple H, Stone Cold, and Stephanie. We actually won that match. And at the very end of the match, the crowd started throwing all this garbage and trash into the ring. And it was great. It was like it was going to be a riot scene. It was crazy. And that was right after Stone Cold to turn heel. And WrestleMania had just happened, and they were trying to get people to dislike Stone Cold Steve Austin. And they said, oh, we'll put him with the Hardys and Team Extreme. They're universally beloved. So that was a great match we got to experience here in Boston, which was pretty epic.
4: And there was also like the chair incidents where Lita took a beating with a chair that night.
1: Yeah.
4: I think that was a real attempt at like, hey, we really have to have the audience hate Steve Austin and hate Triple H. And it just like that to me as a fan, like, That was too far, but I understood what was going on, and I didn't have the perspective that I have now. But like WrestleMania 17, one of the great WrestleManias of all time, like that ending wasn't really what we were looking for. And Steve has talked publicly about like, I should have popped him with a stunner, should have popped Vince McMahon with a stunner. It wasn't the right time, but he was trying to be creative and have those creative juices flowing. And I think that's why he did the turn at the time.
1: Yeah, I mean, there's times in wrestling history, and I think Steve was the real first example of some guys are so beloved you can't make people boo them.
4: Yeah.
1: No, regardless of how heinous their actions are. You know what I mean? And I think Stone Cold was the first barometer of that. I mean, you know, fast forward, you know, John Cena, they turned him heel in the beginning. Yeah. It was great. It was shocking. But after a couple of weeks, and people were like, oh, we still kind of, we like Johnny. He's kind of like our hero. We grew up with him, you know, and it was just hard to keep him as a heel. And that's, I think that's one of the things you're going to see from us coming up going forward in this program with the Righteous that we have. Ultimately, I think everybody knows this. There's going to be a cinematic match, and we want to make it the most cinematic match of all time.
4: It's going to bring me more Hardy compound matches.
1: It's going to be on AMC, and I think there's a lot of mindset behind myself and Jeff that maybe these people have been calling us the greatest of all time, the GOATs. You know, we've even had merch made like that. It's done really well. Like, maybe we do kind of become the GOATs and we stand on all 10 toes that we are the greatest of all time. And there wouldn't be a ladder match if it wasn't for the Hardys. You know, the TLC stuff wouldn't have ever happened if it wasn't for the Hardys having the ladder match with the others, having the tables match with the Dudleys. You know, we have contributed so much to this business. There's never been another team like us, and there never will be a team. But we can be a little cocky in our attitude, but that doesn't mean we have to turn on the fans. We can still be loyal to our diehardies, and I think that can take us to a whole new level of babyfacedom.
0: You guys are always open. Like, you guys answer things pretty honestly. What are your thoughts on the business overall right now? Whether it's WWE, TNA, AAA, whatever it is. I'm watching all the time. So I told you, wrestling's the only thing. Think about this, guys. Wrestling is the only thing in my life, and probably yours, where we can like treat like crap, walk away from, but it's always there, right? Like, we can't treat people like that in life, but wrestling's always there. And so whatever it is I'm watching, sometimes I think there's overload. Sometimes I don't think we get enough. Sometimes I think some promotions don't get enough credit, but how do you feel about where wrestling is now with all the promotions?
3: Oh my God, there's so much on, especially with the AAA. Like, I marked out so much as a fan when I saw when WWE first like took over, and I saw the red, white, and green ropes, and the WWE owns AAA, and I was like, this is so cool, man. And I'm such a fan of Lucha Libre over the years. It was a huge influence in my career. When Rey Mysterio and Psicosis first showed up in the original ECW, that was so cool for me as a wrestling fan. We would stay up late to watch their feud, and it inspired me. I do this character called Willow, and that's my kind of alter ego that recently has made an appearance in TNA, and I think there will be more to come, especially if we do the cinematic match. I want a really like good horror film type Willow spot to take place in it. But it's just exciting, man. There's so watching AEW kind of makes me want to retire seeing the match. So I'm like, wow, it's like, I call them video game matches. They do so many incredible things. But it also excites me to kind of modify my own style along with Matt and this new version of the Hardys in 2026 leading into 2027 and be a version of ourselves that has never been seen before, which is a very simple version. But like Matt was speaking about, an attitude change, a little shift in our direction as far as the way we are with our diehardy fans. And I'm excited about to see what this ends up being after this deal with the Righteous finally comes to an end.
0: And I guess one more, Matt, just to jump in there. Football, right? They have, how many days a week now is their football? Monday, there's going to be Wednesday.
1: Right.
0: Do you think there's an overload of wrestling?
1: There's a lot of wrestling out there. But it is still doing pretty well from when it's all said and done. One thing that I think is missing a little bit from modern wrestling, and something I have tried to get behind the helm and do in this in this rivalry, this program between myself and Jeff and the Righteous, is like really map out a story. Like, if you're trying to extend for so long, if you want to go for, you know, 4 months or 5 months or 6 months or 7 months, 8 months, we're probably going to go about 8 months with when the story until it like comes to the blow off match. I think you need to have a solid plan laid out, because wrestling is cool inside the ring and people do love wrestling, especially they want to be entertained. But I think the moments are ultimately what make wrestling, that's what make people feel. That is the greatest characters that get over the most. They have been a great character that have been involved in stories that have made you care about those individuals. And I think we're not putting as much time and thought into storyline arcs as we probably should. You know, and I think AEW, for what they do, Tony Khan loves pro wrestling. He is fostered a group of fans that love pro wrestling, and that is the main thing they're concerned about, and that is definitely much more of a priority than storytelling. But I think for acts to get over and be established and become big stars, they have to be emotionally connected, and the fans have to be emotionally involved in each and every one of them, and like and cheer for them, get behind them to win, or either root against them to lose because they're awful and evil and nefarious, whatever it may be. But I think we need to put more time and more thought into like having very good, solid stories full of continuity.
0: Agree. Like, just to give you an example, Danhausen, he's over. A good dude. I've met him a couple of times. Good dude. But he's everywhere now. He's at the Knicks game last night.
1: Yeah.
0: But it's evil, right? It's he's interesting.
4: Very nice.
0: It's a very, very nice.
1: Yes.
0: But you're right. He is now a fan favorite. And I think I've seen him in the ring once. So I don't even know where the storyline is. Like, just everyone loves him.
4: He beat The Miz 8 times. That's true. An 8-time Grand Slam champion.
1: Yeah.
4: But to Matt, to your point, it's characters. Right? Characters.
1: For
4: we
1: sure.
4: fell in love with Macho Man and Elizabeth and Hulk Hogan and John Cena and Steve Austin, the anti-authority, and we hate that Vince McMahon because he's the evil boss, and we all have that.
1: Yes.
4: It's relatable characters and relatable personalities, and that's what makes wrestling great, is that we as fans watching on TV, even with, we've had conversations about Jack Bauer in 24, Matt.
1: Yeah.
4: And
1: for sure.
4: Like, Nina Myers is one of the great villains of all time because
1: no doubt.
4: Of her evilness, and that makes Jack Bauer the better hero in all of it.
1: Jack Bauer was such an incredible hero, you know, just how he was, and he put his country first and before everything else, and he's willing to sacrifice himself. You can't help but pull for the guy. You want to see the guy succeed. He's amazing.
4: But it's the characters that we invest in and we
1: totally.
4: Understand, and they've done something that has connected with us.
1: Absolutely.
4: And that's when wrestling is great, is when we have those types of characters that we relate to in a positive way, and oh, here's the anti-hero and it's evil, and we want to see them get beat up. So I and this is all a way to see, I want to see an aggressive Hardy Boys.
1: Well,
4: I want to see what that looks like.
1: Yeah, no, I do too. And I mean, probably the character I take the most inspiration from, which is probably the character I care the most about in any series, which is Dexter. I think Michael C. Hall is so compelling in that, you know, he's like, he was put in this bad situation, his mother was killed in front of him and it messed him up, and then he has a father who teaches him a code, like, no, you can still do good, but you can still take care of your addiction, whatever it may be. And I want to see the Hardys go in that direction too, and I think it's something that can be game changing, especially at TNA.
0: Got any more wrestling questions before I put some asses in seats?
4: I think you should.
0: What'd you guys think of WrestleMania? I was there night one. I thought it was a little light. Night two was, I thought the Roman match was great. And were you guys at tables, ladders, and chairs? Did I see you guys? I'm trying to remember. I know they brought you back.
1: We were at SummerSlam.
0: SummerSlam. That's what
1: SummerSlam,
0: it was.
1: SummerSlam, yeah. And to promote our match with the Dudleys, actually. And we were sitting front row and watched the TLC match. You know, I didn't see WrestleMania 1 as it was going on. We had something we were doing then, or we were traveling.
4: You might have been doing a WrestleCon show or something like
1: yeah,
4: that.
1: Yeah, we were doing something because we were in Vegas. We were definitely busy that night. Okay. We were working that night. And I didn't see it. And I'd heard it didn't get great feedback, right? So I was like, oh man, is this, you know, the internet being the internet, or right. You know, the sickos really saying like, oh, there's not enough wrestling at WWE, whatever. And I do get it. It was the weaker of the two shows, no doubt about it. I saw night two and I was pleasantly surprised. I thought night two was really good. Roman Punk, I did think was great. Yeah. I thought the ladder match was really good. I thought it was a pretty strong show from beginning to end. And I went back and watched night one after I was home, and I was. It was definitely the weaker show of the two. But, you know, that's the interesting thing with WWE. Sometimes now it just makes you question, like, how far out are they planning their stories and these arcs? Like, where are they going? Do they really have a plan for everybody? And especially, I feel like they have to do that because TKO has, you know, upped ticket prices so much. And it's very expensive to go and see one of those shows, which... That's one of the things I say whenever we're doing media. I mean, one of the great things about TNA is you can still come see a bunch of big stars, and you can see a bunch of great content and matches full of athleticism and stories. And, you know, it's a very affordable ticket price. Mm-hmm. You know, so that's one thing I do take a lot of pride in with TNA.
4: And that's one of the keys, too, is and this is kind of a bigger picture question. Like, there's influence from advertisers and sponsors about what goes into the wrestling show. Is there a lot of that? Do you feel a lot of that in TNA?
1: No, I mean, we don't get any of that. I mean, they literally say, like, just let us know what you want to say, or let us know what you want to do, and then we can do it. You know, so it's pretty great to be in that position.
0: I think that's why WrestleMania might have seemed off night one, because there was a lot of advertising.
1: Right.
0: But it's what's paying the bills.
1: Yeah.
0: Hey,
1: yeah.
0: This radio station, we have to pay the bills with advertising, too, and it was just different, right? It was just different, and I think that... I don't want to say it was a bad show. I just think we weren't ready to be... hit with all that advertising right. in one night.
1: Well, it's just weird because it breaks. It's so far removed from what the original model is. You know, a pay per view is like you pay money to watch all these matches that are the blow off matches, and that's all you're going to see is great matches. Yeah. You know, there's no filler content in there. But now you're watching a premium live event, which is WrestleMania, which is the show, as Vince McMahon told me three times before we returned to WrestleMania 33, because he thought we were going to get hurt in the Young Bucks ladder match the night before. He said, damn it. He said, don't just grab a hold. He said, because tomorrow's the showcase of the immortals. That's the ladder match that matters. You know, and the fact that WrestleMania did have so many built-in ads during the whole show was very different, right?
0: Yeah. I love that you still have that.
1: Yeah.
0: you'll never lose that in your whole life. Slammiversary will be at Agganis Arena on June 28th. Guys, I wanted to just mention this quickly before we put asses in seats. Men's Journal came out with an article today on the best tag teams in WWE history, and they do that ranker.com. I'll give you from 5 to 1. Hard Foundation 5, Dudley Boys 4, Edge and Christian 3, Legion of Doom 2, Hardy Boys 1.
1: Whoa.
0: This is Men's Journal today.
1: Wow.
0: Look at that. What makes the Hardy Boys the best tag team of all time? The death-defying duo of Matt and Jeff Hardy, better known as the Hardy Boys, revolutionized tag team wrestling with their high-flying, risk-taking style, known for their iconic feuds with Edge and Christian, Dudley Boys, and countless others. The brothers set the bar for extreme and innovative matches.
1: Wow, very
3: that's
1: cool.
3: That's amazing. That made my day.
0: Men's Journal right
3: very
0: there.
3: Cool, man.
1: Yeah, it's you know, it's one of those things, the Legion of Doom, the Road Wars, they've had such a lock on it for so long, but we've told guys, like, you know, whenever we do this transformation, become the actual goats, I think you're gonna hear stand on all 10 toes, like nobody's had the longevity. Nobody has worked at the high level like we have for you know, 3 decades straight, you know, and we're the only tag team in history to hold WWE World Tag Team titles over 4 consecutive decades, which is a hell of a feat, no doubt about it.
0: All right. Anything else, Jimmy? I
4: have so many.
0: With all the wrestling stuff. Yeah, I know you guys gave us your time today. And again, it's Slammiversary. You guys got anything else before I let you go? Carolina.
3: I just want to I saw the last score was 1-1. It might be different now, but
4: yeah, so Jeff, when they scored, you're supposed to let it out all
3: I know.
4: That
3: I didn't see it. Yeah, I just saw 1-1 last time I looked.
0: Slammiversary comes back to Boston Sunday. It's a 3 PM show. You can get your tickets now. You can go to TNAWrestling.com. You can buy your tickets right there. It's going to be a great weekend. We love the Hardys back in Boston joining us here on 98.5 The Sports Hub. Matt and Jeff, appreciate you guys for always coming in, man. And we always support you here. And you guys are legends, and I always love having you on, man.
3: No, thank y'all. Thank y'all so much.
1: We love being in here with you. The time flies by. You know, it's a great time having a conversation with you guys.
0: Yeah, it's Matt and Jeff Hardy, the Hardy Boys. Slammiversary, June 28th. Tickets on sale right now. Go get them. It's a 3 o'clock show, so you can go in early into Boston and you can have a nice night over at Agganis. We'll take a quick break. For Jay Stu, I'm Joe Murray. 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

0: All right, back here on 98.5 The Sports. 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And that would be our headline. So that was good stuff. We're back on track. Thanks to Skaz for, moving around the old clock back there. Jay Stu, thank you for your time, sir. That was good stuff. So thank you. And I like talking to guys that can be transparent. I like that, you know, and they're open about stuff. I said this on the air, but wrestling is the only thing in my life that I can treat like crap, walk away from, that I can love, but will still be there for me no matter what, Jay Stu.
1: I know, I hear you on that.
0: No, for like I really feel this way. Like, we keep, people won't, don't want to be in our lives if we treated them like that.
1: Oh, I agree. And we keep coming back because we're hoping for that next moment. We're hoping for that. Matt Hardy was in here and Jeff were talking about like moments. We live for the moment, right? And that's what wrestling, like I was saying, and people have kind of figured out that like wrestling is not as high on the priority list for me anymore. It's not as important. I'm not like as emotionally invested, and I don't want to bad talk it because you can get that elsewhere. But like, I still want to see that great moment in wrestling because I want to come back in.
0: Oh, like, we sounded like Vince. he did the same thing.
1: You transform into, you've heard so much. Like, we were talking about the El Grande Americano matches from, and it's like, yeah, that's what I want to feel.
0: Ooh, that got me back.
1: I want to feel Chad. Chad Gable. Like, how do you put the world title on him within a year? Like, because he made that crowd feel. So if you can make them feel somewhere else, can you make them feel here in the States on the bigger audience?
0: Well, our YouTube loved that tonight.
1: As they should. Who doesn't love the Hardys?
0: I don't want to ask guys hard-hitting questions, but that, like, the night they're doing Slammiversary, do you know how many things are going on that night?
1: Yes.
0: Or that weekend?
1: That weekend, you have WWE's got a show on Saturday. Then it's NXT, AEW, and TNA all competing against each other. Three shows on one day.
0: It's a lot of wrestling.
1: It's too much.
0: But you guys did a thing today. I heard a little bit of the show was, you have to see this. You have to do that. The one thing I do love about wrestling is you can always go back.
1: Well, and so that's what I have found going on more and more in my life.
0: But that's why I would go to the show, by the way, too. Because if you go to the show, it's local, you're going to get a good one. You could watch the other stuff.
1: Well, the other thing that's going on is the Brook has Mick Foley.
0: That's true. Yeah,
1: that
0: that's
1: night, right? So,
0: wow.
1: Got, yeah, and
0: AEW's own now.
1: I love the Brook. So,
0: oh yeah, well, Nine Dragons.
1: You'll hear that ad voiced by me soon from Mick Foley at the Brook.
0: love the Brook and the Nine Dragons up there.
1: But the idea is that you've got four shows in a span of 24 hours, and to me, that's too much. But I'll watch it over the course of time, I think. Like, I watched the El Grande Americano match the Monday after the Saturday that it happened, and I watched whatever pay-per-view it was. I don't think I watched it in real time. I think I watched it on, like, Tuesday.
0: Wow. All right, dude.
1: It's just a thing.
0: Well, we're going to...
1: Hey, Joe, thanks for the airtime.
0: Yeah, you stayed an extra hour and 50 minutes. Well, 150 minutes.
1: So I'm billing you now? Because Maz owes me money for the baseball hour. Do you owe me... maybe a barter system?
0: Maybe I'll bring some pizza some night.
1: Okay, we can work with that.
0: We can do that.
1: You won't offend me with a free meal.
0: That's all I can do these days.
1: I understand.
0: Or I can find a nice card that you would like.
1: Ooh.
0: I can find some.
1: Okay.
0: I'll look around.
1: Joe, appreciate you.
0: He's James Stewart, everybody. Check him out. Felger and Maz, and also sometimes the Baseball Hour, which he hosted last week. Thank you, James Stewart, for all your help. All right, guys. Where are we doing now? What do we do now, guys? Well, should I look at our rundown?
2: I mean, a rundown, Joe. I mean, if you want, we've done Giannis. I think, you know, we as they would say, ooh, shoot the breeze.
0: Guys, real
2: maybe
0: quick.
2: Maybe we do some in or out. Who knows?
0: We got 2 minutes.
2: Three, sure.
0: What'd you think about the World Cup opening today?
2: I thought it was interesting. I like Salma Hayek, Joe, to open the World
0: Salma
2: Cup.
0: Salma Hayek?
2: Yes. Did you see that?
0: No, I love her, though.
2: She was part of the opening festivities,
0: Joe.
2: You
0: ever Joe? See her in
2: I've seen her,
0: Grown-Ups?
2: Joe. Yes, of course. I've seen her, Joe. So she was part of it. I was a big fan of that. You know, I thought Mexico played really well. South Africa was shook right away. We had 3 red cards in the first match. There were 4 red cards in the entire last World Cup. So I would say people that took the over on red cards are certainly happy. They had Andrea Bocelli do a little singing before the game. If you're a fan of the tenors there, Joe, I'm more of a Pavarotti guy myself. But what are you going to do? I thought it was a great game. I'm excited for South Korea, Czechia tonight. I got our guy son there from Tottenham, now playing in the MLS. Anytime goal scorer, Joe, plus 200. How do you like that?
0: Ooh, I like that.
2: I think it's going to be a draw, though, if I had to guess.
0: Do you know what's funny? When I took Mexico today, and I took the -1.5. But when it came to goal scorers, there was one Jimenez with a J and a Jimenez with a G. And who scored? Because I almost thought about just taking them both. Because I didn't know which one was actually going to score the goal. But yes, I think I saw that earlier today. It was
2: Raul Jimenez scored.
0: Is that with the G or the J?
2: J.
0: Okay. He was the favorite to score. Who scored the second goal? It doesn't matter. But like, that's what I'm looking for, guys. I want the big boys.
2: I'm being told that on the Hardys' departure from the building, Joe, that they were stopped by our cleaning staff for pictures. That's how famous.
0: Get out of here,
2: yes.
0: Luis.
2: I don't know if it was Luis
0: or
2: was it
0: Jose.
2: Okay, so yes, it might have been Luis.
0: That's
2: yes.
0: Awesome. Good yeah. For Luis.
2: Yes.
0: So do you think he knows?
2: He's doing the Hardys. He's playing loaded. Yeah. Why not?
0: Even our old intern Chris, who's no longer an intern anymore.
2: We're gonna teach him how to cut some video.
0: He was technically our first intern.
2: Yes, he was. He was like 17, I think, when he was our intern.
0: And now he's graduated college.
2: Yeah, yes, he was freshly 18, and now he is headed into the real world, Joe.
0: And he is a big wrestling guy. So isn't Derek?
2: Yeah, Derek, sneaky wrestling
0: and
2: guy.
0: And you guys got to meet him. So it was funny because
2: Derek was upset. No love for the Shield on that list.
0: I only went top 5. Because that's how Street Team Joe rolls. Actually, yeah, it was Men's Journal today. They do that ranker.
2: That's a good publication there, Joe.
0: Yeah. D-Generation X was 6, just in case you were wondering. The Brothers of Destruction, Kevin Nash, Scott Hall. The British Bulldogs, Harlem Heat. The Steiners, the Usos. New Day. New Age Outlaws. Oh, you didn't know. The Rockers, Demolition, APA, Evolution. The Rock and Sock Connection, the Mega Powers. 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I am still looking for the Shield.
2: I mean, I'm not a wrestling guy, Joe, but that feels like they should be higher.
0: But is the Shield a tag team?
2: Well, then now you're asking a question I simply don't have
0: and
2: the answer
0: that's
2: to.
0: That's why they're not on the list. They're a 3-man group. Who's the best 3-man group of all time? Is it the New Day?
2: They're saying Evolution was a 3 or 4-man group. Well,
0: they're somehow on here on a tag team, too.
2: Hey, Joe, I'm just the messenger.
0: I don't understand that. But I still don't see and by the way, I think this was the anniversary of the Shield, like this week. That's awesome, Luis and the staff.
2: Yeah, I love that.
0: All right. Let's hit the headline. We'll get everybody caught up in what's going on in the world. Maybe we'll bring Street Team Joe in studio. Bust his chops about him chirping us last night. And we can have Derek teach Chris how to cut all that video up. So let's hit the headline here. I'm Joe Murray, 98, found the Sports Hub.
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0: All righty, 1-1 right now. Second period between Vegas and Carolina. Game 5 in that one. Mexico 2-0 today over South Africa. We got a game coming up at 10 o'clock. Maybe we should break that one down coming up in just a little bit. And OTA is completed. That's it. 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

0: All right, back here on 98.5 The Sports Hub. All right, let's get back on track here. Josh Barber checking in, Skaz. I think you put the moose call out last night.
1: That sounded like Jurassic Park. Yeah, when he does the dinosaur. Yeah, you were. That was good.
0: Thank you.

0: So, Joe, I don't know if you will, when you're not here, I don't know if you listen.
1: Joe, I listen every night.
0: Well, thank you. Just so you know, around this time, we were like, it's not looking good for the New York Knicks.
1: I know. I made a pre-celebratory dig at you and Skaz.
0: By the way, Street Team Joe's in studio. Skaz is back there doing God's work.
1: There's a lot of testosterone back there in that booth today. A lot of boys back there.
0: And we're trying to teach the next up and coming of the world. You know, we got a kid from BU and a kid that just graduated from Rhode Island.
2: Who else but us, Joe? I mean, who else is going to teach the youth?
0: You know what? Is the night show like the NXT of 98.5 The Sports Hub?
2: We're the pipeline, you know? We're a filter system, you know?
0: But I do think that whether it's this job on the radio, you know, whether it's working at somewhere else, if you can learn how to do graphics or cut video or whatever, like, it's easy to talk on this mic, right, Joe?
1: Very, like, yeah. This is our lesson. If you can't do behind the scenes, you'll never get an opportunity.
0: But is it easier for you to understand now the behind the scenes work?
1: Yeah, yeah.
0: How when you're in it, this makes it so
1: the clock
0: easier.
1: Didn't make sense to me until I went on. I understood the clock reverse. The clock for like Skaz back there.
0: You know, like we're supposed to go to break.
1: Yeah, right? Yeah. It was us going over made me understand what happens.
0: Yeah.
1: Is it cool that like when you guys have interns then that like is it rewarding that afterwards you're like, oh, I want to do this as a profession? Like, well, do you find that rewarding? Like
0: knowing that River wants to go to South Dakota to work.
1: Yeah.
0: And do this?
2: Not wants to, is.
1: He's already there. He saw his video today.
2: Yeah, he's there.
0: No, but like.
2: He's doing it.
0: That kid went from Vermont to Springfield, Massachusetts to South Dakota.
2: To Waltham.
0: You're right. Yeah, right?
2: From like, Springfield to Waltham ain't no small
0: kid,
2: trip either.
0: Just so you know, that kid, just like you, Joe, you come in on your own time. Do you have to invest in yourself? That kid drove over an hour every day to come in here. Oh, no, 2 hours. Sorry. And like Riley's coming from a distance too. You know, and a lot of these, like, Chris came from Rhode Island today.
2: He had a former teacher of Riley's reach out to us.
0: That's right.
2: Funny Small World, a guest on the show.
0: Yeah, Seth McCumber.
2: Seth's from Rev's Guy.
0: Rev's Guy said, hey, I know your intern.
2: He used to be your social studies teacher.
0: And then I sent it to her, and I go, hey, did you notice how we connected? And it was on Twitter.
1: Riley would love Twitter.
0: I don't get it. I don't understand.
1: She's a TikTok famous. So I know. Like she would become Twitter famous.
0: Do you know when I was at the golf tournament, everybody asked me, Joe, love what you're doing at night, all the graphics and the video, and like, hey, thanks, man. Like, people are noticing. Because the other shows do the video of them on the air. But I don't know how much. Like, graphics, Joe, you could probably get a job anywhere, golf club, wherever. Doing graphics. Hey, we got a big sale this weekend. Put it on a one sheet, right?
1: I think the last couple of weeks since Riley and Derek started, like as a show, we've been getting a lot of good graphics out there.
0: Yeah, well, it's because
1: recently.
0: What it is, Joe, is when football ramps up, then Celtic season starts, and then Bruin season trickles in. And you'll get that first taste of football, right? And, you know, every week it's going to be like, what's the injury report? We're going to be doing graphics of the injury report. We're going to put up, like, who's the star of the week. And I want to get all that stuff sponsored.
1: Training camp stars of the day?
0: Yeah, boom. Yeah. Sponsored by, you know, Bally's. You know?
1: No, we need our boys.
0: I know. But do you, you know, I know. But do you see how it works?
1: Yeah, yeah.
0: You put out the content. You make the graphic. You get it sold.
1: And people are noticing.
0: And then when you get it sold, you get paid. I get paid. Skaz gets paid.
2: Nah.
0: What did we Tim Healy the other day? Hey, is where are we at? He goes, meh.
2: Meh.
0: Meh.
2: Meh. Or when you asked JP how he was doing the other night. No. You doing good, JP? No.
1: Yeah, that was a funny clip. That's why I'm at Hennessy's.
0: Is Wemby a dirty player?
2: No.
1: I don't think so, but should he have enough technicals? I think they've missed a couple flagrants on
0: him. Well, they rescinded one. He should, you know, if he gets one more, he's done, right?
1: Yep.
0: Imagine if they win the next game and then, like, gets a flagrant in the first. Now that will be the NBA shenanigans right there. The NBA shenanigans.
1: That would not be a good look.
0: And by the way, I don't want that to happen.
2: I think the Knicks are winning on Saturday night.
0: Is that when the next game is?
2: Yes.
0: So today's Thursday. Wow, 2 days off. Ooh, that Saturday night's gonna be a big boy.
2: They kind of porked no one's getting porked in the NBA Finals, but the two home games for the Knicks were what, Tuesday or Monday, Wednesday? Like, yeah, it's just a weird how they spaced it out. But Saturday night, Joe, it's we're gonna have some Stanley Cup Finals, Carolina up 2-1, we have World Cup, NBA Finals, and then we're gonna be stuck with the Red Sox.
1: Do you guys think the Spurs can make this a series, or is this done?
2: It's done.
0: Jalen Brunson after the game felt like it was just another win.
2: He said we were just hitting singles, which is the best way to look at it.
1: Spurs felt awfully Celtic-y to me at the end there. Yeah, didn't it?
0: That was my take tonight, Joe. Although De'Aaron Fox made a horrendously bad
2: He got
0: out.
2: Fouled, but it doesn't matter. He should never have gone to the hoop.
0: Do you know who made the block on that too?
2: Well, OG fouled the hell out of him, but yes, it was OG. If you watch the clip back, he slaps his arm as hard as can be.
0: What's OG? Is he a three? Would you like on a
2: I think he could be a two. Okay, but he's a three. That's the roster you're dreaming to build, is he's the three. That's how it should be built. Where Cat is the best player on that roster. Would we all three of us agree on that?
0: People will say Brunson, but Cat's the best player because he's big. He's a big too.
2: He shoots.
0: Yeah.
2: I think he's the most important player to what they do on a nightly basis.
0: OG Anunoby or Derek White?
2: OG.
1: OG, yeah.
0: And who's a better defender?
1: OG.
2: Well, Derek White was first team
0: offense. I know, but...
2: But OG's bigger. It's the bigger. That's the thing. That's why I'm not a Pritchard guy. That's why I'm not a Hauser guy.
0: So let's have a... Can we just have a healthy conversation?
2: We can try, Joe. It's tough with three team Joe in the room.
0: Healthy? I've heard people push back that the Celtics roster is better than the Knicks roster. Outside of being top heavy, which means a lot, by the way, the Celtics having Tatum and Brown at the top beats New York.
2: Well, that's the problem. It's everything else.
0: Right, because then who's next? It's Cat, right?
1: Yeah, like you guys said the other night, in a draft of the two teams, Tatum goes one and Brown's going two.
0: And Cat goes three.
1: Cat goes, and then it's the Knicks. Yeah, it's the rest of the Knicks. Yeah.
2: I'm taking Bridges over Derek White.
0: I'm taking Bridges over Derek White too.
2: So yeah, that's the difference.
0: Josh Hart, White.
2: I would take Derek White. Yeah.
0: And what about Pritchard Hart?
2: No, I think I would lean Pritchard in that, and I'm not really a Peyton
1: Hart
2: Pritchard
1: had
2: guy.
1: If that game turned out differently, he has one of the biggest blunders.
0: Hart's
1: of all
0: a glue
1: time.
0: Guy. He's a glue guy.
2: That clip of him missing David, the layup. That clip of Larry David. I don't know if you guys saw
0: when
2: that.
0: He fell
2: when
0: over.
2: He missed the layup. One of the all-time clips. How about Jose Alvarado, a guy who stinks, just stepping up in the big moment. Guy who's not a shooter, not a scorer, really is a defensive player, but from New York, steps up in that moment. You know, you need a guy to do that in the playoffs, and the Celtics have kind of, you know, lacked that guy at times outside of Tatum and Brown.
0: Mike Brown deserves all the credit for that, doesn't he?
2: Yeah, because that's something that I don't think a lot of coaches, I don't know if any coach is saying, hey, let's put Jose Alvarado out there and maybe he'll score. Because he was out there, Joe, late in the fourth quarter, and he was sticking with him.
0: He was covering Wemby.
2: Yeah, he was everywhere. And he wasn't tremendous, but he was certainly making winning plays and impact. He hit a big three late in the shot clock. Cat hit that crazy three in the corner, and that's when I knew it was. That's when I knew.
0: Joe, do you think that the New York Knicks are likable? Take being from Boston.
1: Yeah, I think Brunson's a likable player.
0: I think they're all likable.
2: I think Cat's very likable. I think Josh Hart's very likable.
0: Josh Hart is just such a...
1: OG's likable.
0: OG is
2: very likable.
1: You would take him on the Celtics in a second.
0: But like the thing with OG Anunoby, he was the best player. It was Indiana. He was just a stud. People always thought he was going to be great. He kind of...
2: Indiana.
0: He played alongside Kawhi, so he was kind of always a wingman. And I don't think he ever was able to be his own guy. But isn't he a great wingman? Sometimes, like, this is what I mean by just to bring up Jaylen Brown for an example. Jaylen, you're a great player. It's okay if you play with somebody else that's good. Like, Andre Iguodala was a star on the 76ers. Star. Put him on the Warriors. Like look what he can do. Oh boy. no longer intern Josh, New York Knicks' finest, is on the line with us. Hello, Josh.
3: How are you? How you doing, Joe? And Street Team Joe.
1: What's up, Josh? Long time no see. Miss you, man.
3: Yes, sir. How we doing?
1: We're not good, man. The Knicks are winning. I'm sure you're happy.
0: I'm great, Josh. How are you doing?
3: I know. Trust me. I know Joe's doing great, and so am I. Wow. Just wow. That was my reaction last night. I'm not going to lie to you guys. I didn't like. I'm very rarely left speechless, and I was on both ends of the speechlessness spectrum last night. First half, I was left speechless because we were playing terribly. Second half was quite possibly the greatest half of basketball I've ever watched in my entire life.
0: Was it a great half or was it a great comeback?
3: You can't have the great comeback without it being a great half from everybody involved. Mm. Like the Knicks played a great half of basketball. In order to have that comeback happen, you need a little luck from the Spurs choking that. Absolutely you do. I'm not going to put that aside and say that you don't, because that was an all-time choke job. But in order to have that level of a comeback, you need to have a great half of basketball played from your entire team. I heard you guys talking about it, but Jose Alvarado is my MVP from last night, other than OG Anunoby. Provided a spark off the bench, played his tail off the entire night, and as you guys mentioned, a guy from New York putting on for his city in Madison Square Garden. I mean, you can't make this up, and if you saw it in a movie, you'd think that it was too cheesy. That's how good the story is for that guy.
1: Josh, can I ask you a question here?
3: Yes.
1: It's interesting. As a Knicks fan and you're observing the Spurs, mm-hmm. who fears you the most coming down the stretch?
3: In what sense?
1: Like, as a scorer.
3: Who do I fear the most?
1: Yeah. Like, I'm trying to say, like, is it me or should the ball be in Dylan Harper's hands a lot more than it is coming down the stretch?
3: Thank you for saying that, because I agree. He's 20 years old, but he plays like he's been in the league for nearly 5 years to 10 years at this point. I mean, he's got a fantastic head on his shoulders, wise beyond his years as far as the way that he carries himself goes, especially in those clutch situations. Do I think he should have been on the court last night? I personally do. I think that he earned that spot the way that he has played throughout the finals. And De'Aaron Fox made a boneheaded play. But if you were really looking for somebody to try and take a dagger shot last night, if you're the Spurs, Devin Vassell was lights out from beyond the arc. And he was open multiple times from the wing because the Knicks like to play the help defense, which I don't necessarily like because it leaves a guy open. And the way that the Spurs have been shooting this series, it's been quite incredible. But Dylan Harper should have been on the court. And if not, you should have tried to find a guy who was hot like Vassell.
1: Yeah, he had that play. Remember when OG, I think, is a top five defender in the NBA. I know you probably agree. Remember that play where Harper mm-hmm. like kind of pushed off of him a little bit. It was a little bit of an offensive foul, but you just saw like how like he was a grown up in the room like on that play, mm-hmm. and I was like, he has arrived. I do not know why. I think he didn't take a shot with like the last 10 minutes, right? Like
3: he's not a rookie anymore, if that makes sense. Like I don't think that you could go on this run and be this good throughout the playoffs. He's having one of the best rookie playoff campaigns of all time. I don't think that you could necessarily categorize him as a rookie anymore because he plays way above that. And due to that, I think he should be on the court in those clutch situations more often than not.
0: All right, Josh, how do you feel about the next game?
3: I do think that the Knicks close it out in five. You could say bias or unbiased, but I do have a couple stats to back it up. Knicks have won 8 straight on the road. They're the best road team in the NBA, especially in this playoffs. And in closeout games, their point differential is plus 118. So if you put those two things together, it's not looking too good for the Spurs next game.
0: All right, buddy. So, you know, here in New England, we've had 28-3 come back in a mm-hmm. Super Bowl. Did you know the Knicks beat the last team to have a comeback in the NBA Finals was the 08 Celtics? So I've lived it, Josh. So I've lived mm-hmm. the greatest comebacks, whether it's been the NBA, whether it's been – I watched Bergeron and the Bruins score 4 goals against the Maple Leafs, right?
3: Yep.
0: I've seen it. So for you, is it the best moment in your New York sports career?
3: As of right now, yes. I think like I was with my buddy last night. We watched every single game of the finals together so far, and we were completely dejected last night at halftime. We were trying to do different things. We were eating Mike and Ike's because that's Josh Hart's favorite snack. So we each ate a half pound of Mike and Ike's, bought a full pound bag, ate a half pound of Mike and Ike's each. Didn't necessarily work out in the first half, but it ended up working out through and through. It was hands down the greatest sports moment of my life so far. But if Saturday comes around and the Knicks clinch that title and I get to watch that with my dad, I think that'll be number one.
0: Oh, good for you.
3: He's the reason why I'm a Knicks fan. That's my guy, man. So if he's listening right now, shout out to my dad, and I hope I can watch the game with him. That'll be awesome.
0: Just also, that's very cute, and no, I don't mean that to be a jerk. Real quick, Josh, do you think Wemby needs someone to help him get over the hump? Because he threw the ball away in game two. His flagrant, yep. The Knicks went on a 55-25 run after the flagrant, and then he missed the two free throws, and De'Aaron Fox couldn't bail him out. Do you think they need another veteran with him?
3: It's hard to say as of right now because you've gotten this far without, you know, that other veteran. As far as Wemby goes, it's really difficult to say because he you could truly see the flashes of greatness of him being a possible future GOAT, but he already has on his resume the largest choke job in NBA Finals history. So how can you really say that as of right now? It's tough. I think that they might need one more, and maybe that veteran that they were trying to get was De'Aaron Fox, and clearly that's not working out after last night. The Spurs fans started a GoFundMe, Joe. I don't know if you saw that. They started a GoFundMe called Buy Out De'Aaron Fox's Contract. So in case anyone was wondering how Spurs fans are feeling after last night. But I think that he needs a couple more years to develop. He's young. LeBron obviously got swept in 07 by the Spurs, and that was kind of his wake-up call. And I think that this is one for Wemby as of right now, because if it's not for Wemby throwing the ball away, and then also last night the choke job, the Spurs could very well be up 3-1 instead of the Knicks right now. I'm not a delusional Knicks fan to where I'm saying, oh, I knew that we were going to win this series the whole time. Like, was I confident? Yes, I was confident that the Knicks were going to win the series, but this could have very easily been 3-1 Spurs right now, and this could have been a whole different conversation that we could be having right now.
0: Glad you said that. All right, Josh, if they win, you got to call. Well, Saturday night we won't be here, but I'll be here Sunday if you want to call in.
1: I wonder what Josh would think of the Celtics redraft, the Celtics-Knicks draft.
0: Oh, yeah. We should ask you, if you were to draft, if it was the Knicks and Celtics and you had to make a draft, who are your top five picks?
3: Top five. So starting five, we'll just go with?
0: Yeah.
3: Okay. Point guard is going to be Brunson. I'd say.
0: Well, how about draft? Just draft.
1: Yeah, you're like, forming a team. Best players.
0: Like who's one, two, three, four, five?
3: Best players available? Okay, cool. I'd probably go Tatum. I still give Tatum the edge over Brunson, to be honest. And I know that Boston fans are probably happy hearing a Knicks fan saying that as of right now. But I think that Tatum at his peak is still a bit better than Brunson at his peak. That's not. I think both of them are top 10 players in the NBA at their peaks, but I give Tatum the edge there, so I'll go Tatum at one. I'll go Brunson at two. I'll go Cat at three, Brown at four, and then I'm going to go Josh Hart at five over OG Anunoby, because as much as I love OG and after what he did last night, I think you need a guy like Josh Hart, that typical glue guy that's going to really, you know, get dirty down low with everybody else. I think that you need somebody like that.
0: I don't know if Skaz approves.
1: The Jaylen Brown falling.
2: I think Cat's better than Brunson personally. I think he's just more important to what the Knicks do on a nightly basis. I think Cat's like almost underrated. I think I'm a big Cat guy, but I also think Mikal Bridges and OG are both better than Josh Hart. But that's just, you know, they probably are better players, but Josh Hart does the intangibles.
3: That's kind of where I go as far as, like, if you're trying to build a team, I would probably take Josh Hart in that situation. And I also think you're correct about that, Skaz. Like, if you're going to build a team, you're going to need a point guard. That's why I went Brunson over Cat right there. But Karl Anthony Towns, the Knicks offense runs through him. If he doesn't touch the ball, the Knicks offense is not the same. We saw it last night. He got a lot more touches in the second half, and we all saw the comeback that happened.
0: All right, Josh. Good luck, buddy.
3: All right. Thank you, Joe. Thank you, Skaz. Thank you, Street Team Joe.
0: Talk to you soon. Says he's made 125 calls to the station.
2: Feels low.
0: What does it say when Street Team Joe calls in?
2: Let's see. Call in, Street Team Joe.
0: We have a game. Czech Republic, South Korea. Who do you like?
2: Well, we have to get our introductions for this game, I think. I think Street Team Joe may need to... He likes to do the night show starting lineup when we leave. We have a World Cup game about to start. What if he introduces the teams for us?
0: What do you think, Joe?
2: South Korea and Czech, the Czech team.
0: Should we print up the...
1: If you could print up the roster, I can do that.
2: All right.
0: And I got a real musings tonight. We might not need the bed for it, though. But I actually have something like that's bothering me about last night's game. You know what it's in regards to, right?
1: Is it T-Swift?
0: Yeah.
2: Joe, did you see an apology was issued, though?
0: I was going to go there.
1: Tate McRae also pissed me off last night. She's from Canada. Hopping on the Knicks bandwagon.
2: Save it for music.
0: Joe, save it. All right. Hey, we got a game coming up. 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
1: Game 5 of the Stanley Cup Final right now. Carolina has a 3-1 lead over Vegas. Nikita Kucherov named the NHL MVP today. And, well, Matt McAlvin will join Marco Sturm's staff. He helped Germany win a silver medal last season. And Mexico at the World Cup. Mexico, 2-0 win today over South Africa. Right now, Chechnya is underway with... Well, I got to put the game on so I can tell you who the other is. South Korea. 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I'm Joe Murray.
0: 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Ah!

0: man complaining.
1: It's Murray's Musings here. The South Korea game is now underway at the World Cup. It's the second game in the... Well, it says Czech Republic, but it's Chechnya.
2: Chechnya. Yeah, it's sure. Chechnya. South Korea versus Chechnya.
1: All right, Joe, who's the goalkeeper for South Korea?
3: At goalkeeper, we have Kim Song-joo.
2: Okay. That's probably pretty close.
1: Give me some of the forwards.
3: At forward, well, I don't know if these are in order, but I'll list you some players. We have Lee Han Byeom, Lee Ji Hyuk, Kim Min Jae, number 22, Seol Young Woo, number 8, Paik Sung Ho, number 6, Hwang In Byeom.
2: Not bad.
3: Number 13, Lee Tae Siok. And at 19, Lee Kang In. Now rounding out at number 10, Lee Ja Sung and Sung Hoon Min.
2: That's good their job. Best player right there. That's the guy we want to score tonight.
1: Now, can you give us the Czech Republic?
2: This is the one I'm interested in. A lot of letters in this.
1: Who's
2: one?
1: Who's the goalkeeper?
3: At goalkeeper, we have Matej Kovar.
1: Nice.
3: We have Ladislav Krejci, Hoban Hrasnak, Stefan. Yeah, this is
1: Chalupik,
3: Thomas Sujic.
1: Sujic.
2: Another, he's good. You know that name.
3: Jaroslav Zelené, Alexander Sojka, Vladimir Kufal, Pavel Sulich. Lukas Provod and Patrick, I'm not going to attempt that.
2: Sheik. He is also, watch for him to score tonight as well.
1: Good job, Joe.
3: Anytime goalkeepers.
2: I think that was pretty good.
1: I think you did a pretty good job.
2: Yeah.
3: Let me do the U.S. tomorrow.
2: Yes, we'll have you do the U.S. That'll be good.
3: What time's tip off?
2: 9 o'clock, I believe.
3: What do they call it in soccer? Yeah. It's not kickoff?
2: No, it's not. Kickoff.
3: It's kickoff. What time's kickoff?
1: Now, just remember, it's whenever, if it's like today, Mexico won 2-0.
3: 2-0.
1: They don't say 2-0.
3: Can we end in a tie here?
1: It's called a draw.
2: It's a draw, and you can in these rounds, yes. As the tournament goes on, there are no draws. They will go to extra time and then PKs.
3: So as a soccer guy, guys, what's the expectations for the U.S. coming up here? I don't know.
2: Quarterfinals should be the expectation.
3: Quarterfinals?
2: They constantly fail that expectation, but that should be the expectation, especially as a host country where weather has played a factor in World Cups in the past, and if it's going to be this hot, it sounds crazy, but weather can be a factor, and maybe the USA can use that to their advantage, depending on, you know, matchups and you know, if they get out of their group and stuff like that. But they should absolutely win the group. It's not the easiest. It's not a hard group, but it's not the easiest group either, but they should win it. And then just, can you win us a game? Can you get to a quarterfinal? That should be the hope.
1: My Bally's pick of the night tomorrow for the game, or should I do it tomorrow?
2: Well, you can give one tonight and tomorrow,
1: I'll
2: Joe.
1: Give one tonight. Bally's pick of the night, of course, Bally's 4,000 slots, 100 table games, and they got all the entertainment at their the Lighthouse Tavern over there, so it's also always great. Anytime goal scorer tomorrow for Team USA, Christian Pulisic, plus 225.
3: He seems to be their best player.
1: He is my favorite player on Team USA. They have Ricardo Pepi as the anytime goal scorer leader, followed by Florin Balogun.
2: Balogun, yeah. Balogun. He's a good player.
1: I apologize. There's also no goal scorer tomorrow. It's just 0-0 plus 750. So the game would end 0.
3: That's kind of juicy.
1: Just 0. And then extra time, 750. Yeah. $10 gets you 75. But who wants to watch that?
3: Yeah. That's boring.
2: I'm a Haji Wright guy. I want to see him get some minutes. Him and Malik Tillman, maybe. We'll see.
1: Haji Wright plus 250 tomorrow.
2: I like him.
3: The U.S. played pretty well against Germany, right?
2: Eh.
3: No?
2: Eh. They still lost, so.
3: But, like, going toe-to-toe, like.
2: Yeah, toe-to-toe. It was a friendly. Germany smash them. But we shall see. That's the beauty of the World Cup.
3: Who's the guy who had the goal, Skaz? That was a nice strike.
2: Oh, in that game, that was Robinson there. One of the best left backs in the Premier League there. He's an actual very good player, the Team USA. He's probably, him and Pulisic are probably their best players. Weston McKennie starts overseas. Well, they have a couple guys that start overseas at a high level, but I would say Robinson and Pulisic are the top two.
1: Guys, mind if I go on a little rant here and then you guys can crap all over it?
2: Please, Joe, defend your girl.
1: I think the Taylor Swift hate is becoming hypocritical. I think people are actually just doing it because it's Taylor Swift now. She's a very popular musician who's going to marry one of the most popular athletes in the world that some people don't like. I feel as though she is unfairly scrutinized because she's so popular. Like, for example, Kim Kardashian's famous because of being famous.
2: Well,
1: her father was a, you know, O.J. Simpson's lawyer.
2: She had a pretty popular video that came out.
1: And she had but my whole thing is I don't think that would have made the career that she had. Right?
2: Because,
1: like, Ray J's get, like, look, Ray J just got knocked out at a celebrity boxing match, and she's, you know, one of the biggest celebrities in the world.
2: I credit Chris for turning that into the dynasty that it is.
1: I love Chris Jenner. But I also don't love how she's exposed some of her children. But that's a different story. I don't have kids, so that's my own thing. Anyways, I think Taylor Swift is it's okay, guys, if, like, you are like, hey, Joe, she's not my cup of tea. I don't like her music. Like, that's fine. That's okay. But, like, people getting on her for being at the Knicks game. I know she was at the Cleveland game with her boyfriend. And I know that it was against the Knicks, and she was probably rooting against them. But last night, like, on a hot mic, Monica McNutt basically was like, she's not a Knicks fan, and I guess she is. She was there with her friends. They all made T-shirts together. One said Nickelback. One said Stevie Nicks. Forget what the other one said. There was four of them.
2: Nicolas Cage?
1: Nicolas Cage, yeah. So she was invited by her friends to go to the game. And then people just talk crap about her. People hated seeing her on TV. Like, she is one of the most famous people in the world. But I do think that, you know, if you listen to her music, she's had real bad relationships.
0: Is that Taylor Swift down there?
4: No, I think Gray was just saying her name for no reason to distract me.
0: No, that's her.
4: Yeah, but where?
0: With that long ponytail. Ain't that her in the blue? Yeah, that, I literally was like, that's her.
4: I don't know if
0: wow.
4: I believe you.
0: Wow, look at Tyler go. You don't even know where you're looking. Yeah, sure. She's not a Knicks fan.
4: I'm recording
0: her
4: right now.
0: Get out of here, girl.
1: Hate, right? They don't even know that. She didn't just know.
2: Hate is strong, Joe.
1: Well, I unfairly criticized is what I was going with it.
2: I don't think that's unfair.
1: Okay. That's fine. That's an opinion. Mine is that I just feel like she goes to a game with her friends or goes to a game with her boyfriend. The Chiefs thing, I get it. Like, it was a spectacle, right? It's part of the gig. I don't think she's going to be a distraction. But she goes to the game and gets invited with her friends, but Robert Kraft goes, and so she's a fraud, but Robert Kraft's not. My whole thing is, like, the other guys that were there go to every game. Jerry Seinfeld, all those guys. But she's invited, she goes, and she's a fraud. And then Monica McNutt comes out today and apologizes to Taylor Swift. So it's like, in a way, I do feel like she's somewhat unfairly criticized. I heard it today on the radio. I heard this very radio station. I heard people going at Taylor Swift today, calling her a fraud. But, like, is Robert Kraft's not? Like, I just...
2: Is he wearing a Knicks shirt? I didn't see him in a
1: Knicks
2: shirt.
1: No, but she did it with her friends. And you know, I went to the golf tournament this week, and we were crapping on guys who were wearing the shirt. So I think people just do that anyways because people are wearing shirts. Let me just keep going with this. The two people in this town, sports-wise, that I think when people go at them, it's unfair. I think that Jason Tatum and Drake May are two humble, modest athletes. Jason Tatum wants to work out, hang out with his kid, and play basketball. And Drake May, what's the same thing? He wants to play football, hang out with his wife, and he's a good person. But, like, when people go at him and attack them, like, I just feel like it's unfair. They're the most I don't know. Tell me what they do that's wrong. Have they done anything wrong besides maybe a bad pass or a bad throw? Like, or a bad decision at the basket? Or, I don't know, playing on a bad shoulder? Tell me what have they done wrong. But they get publicly criticized. I just feel like Taylor does great for the world. She gives back. She's a huge role model. And, like, do I have to bring up the Kanye thing? Was that not real? Did that not interrupt anything that she was doing? I'm just saying, like...
2: So that was really hard for her, that one moment in time where she made $10 billion, but Kanye interrupted her on stage? I mean, what are we doing,
1: Joe? It was ignorant. I'm just saying, I think, my opinion, right or wrong, this is just my thought.
2: She makes $1 billion and flies from L.A. to San Diego to get a cup of coffee. I mean, I'm not going to feel too bad for her because people picked on her for wearing a Knicks shirt.
1: I don't feel bad for her. My point is I feel like she's unfairly criticized when she's a role model. And I'm comparing it to Tatum and Drake May.
2: Yeah, I think sports fandom. I think it's sports fandom though. People get sensitive with their teams, and I think that's completely fine. Like Jerry Seinfeld and Stiller and Chalamet, they're there every night, so they don't get it. She was at a Cavs game against the Knicks, and then shows up. I think that's fair game. I have no issue with it.
1: Listen, when you're in the public light, it's fair game to begin with. I just think people hate her because she's Taylor Swift. That's all.
2: Yeah, I think that's probably true.
1: And that's my take.
2: But I just don't have an issue with, you know, people being
1: can go at her.
2: She is a Knicks fan, but she's just not there every night. So, yeah, she saw an opportunity, and she was there.
1: And she went. And people thought that was going to be the closeout game in a game four. May I also bring up something else that happened last night?
2: Please.
1: Did you see who's sitting behind them?
2: No, I did not.
1: Sydney Sweeney and Scooter Braun.
2: Oh, Joe, the horror.
1: Just would like to mention that Sydney Sweeney was sitting front row, while Sydney Sweeney had to sit in the cheap seats with Scooter Braun, who, by the way, tried to steal all of Taylor Swift's music. They were sitting near each other.
2: They survived? They make it out of there?
1: They survived.
2: Okay, just making sure.
3: We haven't even mentioned Tate McRae yet.
1: All I got to say is...
2: What's your beef with her?
1: Hang on. Keep hating on Taylor Swift. She just keeps winning, and the Knicks will keep winning, too. But, like, that's my whole thing. And Dave Portnoy, blast her too. Obnoxious, all the Knicks fans in the celebrity row that were there last night. I'll use a Taylor Swift quote and I'll get off my soapbox. It was rare. I was there. I remember it all too well. Taylor will keep winning while everybody keeps hating. That's all I got. I'm done. Go ahead, Joe. What do you got?
3: No, for the most part, I actually do agree with you on the Taylor Swift hate. I think it's just overexposure. It happens with LeBron, happened with MJ, will happen with all the greats, the all-time greats. You get it shoved in your face 24 hours a day, and eventually you start to turn on them. The only reason I can see people actually having a legitimate reason, it's not even to hate, but just critique Taylor Swift, is she kind of switched up her music style, but she was country and then she went to pop. But that's not,
1: I mean, this isn't,
3: that's
1: post,
3: not a hate.
1: This isn't Post Malone.
3: Yeah, yeah.
1: It's, who kind of came up a certain way and now has forgotten that group, those ways. Taylor Swift's latest album that she had was a lot about her personal life, and a lot of like regular music fans didn't understand a lot of the lines and stuff like that. And that's fine. It's okay.
3: I don't think she's drastically changed.
1: Just like Drake. Yeah. A lot of this new Drake stuff. What did I sing? I was singing all the songs last night, Joe. I had, Reach Me, Baby.
3: Too Hard for the Radio.
1: Call my phone, say you need me, baby.
3: Oh, so is that STFU Janice?
1: Me, baby, pull up me back. I was singing all the Drake songs. But what I'm saying is if you listen to a lot of Drake songs, there are shots at other people that maybe I don't understand. That's the same thing with Taylor. I'm over the Taylor Swift. What do you got?
3: No, I was just going to mention my...

0: pull.
1: So what's your issue with Tate McRae, Joe?
2: So Tate McRae, now if we're going to actually get on someone for being a bandwagon fan, I'm 90% sure she's from Calgary. She's from Canada. And she's
0: that's where Aurora's from.
2: And she's a Calgary fan. And I don't think, and she's just, you know, she's become an icon here for lots of reasons. She's got all the talents.
0: She was on.
2: She can sing. She can dance. She's beautiful.
0: She was on Yellowstone.
2: Yeah. She's dating.
0: She was a buckle bunny.
2: She's dating a Hughes, right?
0: Yeah. One of those guys.
2: One of the Hughes. Like, and she's pretending to be. So if we're going to get on someone, let's get on Tate McRae for hopping on the Knicks. She's not even from this country. And
1: she
2: she's
1: was,
2: hopping on
1: she
2: the
1: was
2: Knicks.
1: In one of the same. I believe she was part of the Swifty posse last night, no? Wasn't she in one of the same?
2: I don't think she was one of them.
1: I think she was.
0: No, the girl from Haim. The girl.
1: It was Haim. It was her. It was Hailey Bieber, I thought. Somber had one on. Your guy Somber, Joe. That you're trying to put his songs in the Songs of the Summer.
0: Hey, when you listen to the song Janice, right? Do you hear any of the Migos in there?
1: I'm sorry?
2: Like, you hear, like, reminds you of the Migos?
0: Yeah, they say, like, something in the background, I think. I don't know. Derek, look that up. The Migos
2: inspired
0: the Migos on you know the answer already.
2: You know a funny musing. Have you seen the
0: Hey, what was that?
1: Mama.
0: Yeah, like see the that. Yeah. Yeah. Am I wrong or am I can you just
1: We're
0: confirm
1: gonna have
0: it?
1: To find this
0: please.
1: Out.
0: Okay.
2: LeBron, have you ever seen Drake like try to get LeBron to sing his lyrics and LeBron just doesn't know the lyrics?
0: No.
2: LeBron. So he runs away from a mic.
0: Yeah, LeBron, that's the last thing we need is LeBron rapping.
2: Where do you think he goes post NBA career? Is he going to be prevalent in the media, or do you think he kind of drifts off?
1: He'll be an owner of a sports team, I think. He'll have something.
0: This guy is
1: HBO
0: not,
1: something. He'll have documentaries. Yeah.
0: I don't. Maybe he'll be a part of the old new
1: FSG, baby. Come on, save us, LeBron. Save us.
2: Imagine that. That's a good storyline. LeBron to save Boston.
0: You're laughing.
2: But it could happen. That could be a graphic. LeBron saves Boston.
0: Gross. All right. People want to talk to us. George in the car. George. Hey, George. Call back, George. Rajiv, how you doing, buddy?
3: Good. How you doing?
0: Good.
2: Oh, Buffalo Wild Wings, Rajiv.
0: Yeah, he called.
2: Yeah, he called. Oh, you can
3: exactly. Yeah, yeah. He told me that. Yeah, you didn't tell him about the deal, so I told him about it yesterday. There was another deal that was happening today for World Cup fans. I know that it's a bit late, and Chipotle's going to be closing. But did you hear about today's BOGO Chipotle deal?
0: No.
2: Oh, you come into Jersey, right? And you get a BOGO.
3: Yeah, exactly. Yeah, you wear any sort of soccer outfit, and you can get up to five entree items as a BOGO on one check.
2: There's a Chipotle across the street. I haven't eaten yet.
3: Oh, there you go. Do the BOGO.
2: Should I DoorDash it?
0: Do the BOGO. it was funny. You know what's so funny, Rajiv?
2: It's good.
3: What's that?
0: Somebody hit me up today and sent me like a food recommendation.
3: Uh-huh.
0: I'm going to pull it up right now. It says 50-cent chicken bites in Massachusetts at a place called Shy Bird. There's one right near Fenway.
2: Oh, that's the place I was supposed to go.
0: And the guy goes, tell the smart guy that calls your show with food about this. And then I wrote back, Rajiv is what I wrote back.
3: He's from California. He's telling me about that. It must be a new place. I never heard of that.
0: Yeah, it's called Shy Bird. But he goes, tell the guy that calls in all the time with the great deals about this one.
3: Hey, that's cool. The other thing, you were talking about Taylor Swift, right, and people crapping on her.
0: Yeah.
3: I want to sort of support you also that on TMZ, they were talking about how, everybody's sort of crapping on her, right? But they said that she's lived in New York most of her life. And in the past, and there's pictures of her she's gone to Knicks practices before, and she's even played with a team. And there's pictures of her, like, with Carmelo Anthony and stuff, like, wearing a New York thing. So this New York Knicks thing isn't a new thing. She's been there, for a while.
0: From what I gather, Carmelo was one of the people that told that girl about all that. And that's why she apologized.
3: But, yeah, I think you're right. It's like people crap on her because, she's famous and that. Hey, one thing I learned, which I didn't know, I assumed that, like, Spike Lee and everybody else, right, they pay for their season tickets, like Ben Stiller and everybody. But I just found out today that Ben Stiller's never paid for any of those tickets. Those people that sit at Celebrity Row, they get them for free. They're guests of Madison Square Garden.
0: Yeah, there's a certain protocol that they have to. They
3: yeah,
0: can't,
3: you
0: can't leave
3: like,
0: early.
3: Yeah, you have to stay for dressed to the nines. You can't, yeah. You know, leave early. I guess that's what got what's that Radikowski and another supermodel sort of banned because they had left early. And then I think Ethan Hawke criticized the management once, and so he was banned. So it's like you no longer get those complimentary tickets. You can you're free to sort of purchase it, but yeah. But yeah, Ben Stiller said he's never paid for a ticket before, so he's always sitting there.
0: All right, Rajiv, appreciate you.
3: All right, man.
0: Thank you. I will say this. I agree. I always agree with this. I never feel bad for people who make a lot of money. Joe, you'll never hear me do that. But and maybe it's because I have a soft spot for Taylor. But I feel like there's some unwarranted hate. How about that?
2: You know what's funny, Skaz, is a lot of the reasons Joe was defending Taylor Swift, he also insults Justin Bieber in the same sentence. Kind of similar characters, wouldn't you say?
1: Really makes you think.
2: Really. It's a lovable character.
0: You know what, you're right. I'm hypocritical. I'm admitting it. I think Taylor Swift is a better performer. That's an opinion. That doesn't mean I'm right.
2: No, most of America. Yeah, she's probably, if you went up to your average household, and she's probably the most recognizable face.
0: Tell me
2: in
0: she didn't look hot at the game.
2: No,
0: just tell me she didn't
2: look
0: hot.
2: To Green Poo. Yeah,
0: Green
2: Poo. Our group chat.
0: Oh, Green. Oh yeah, Green Poo.
2: Yeah, we switched it to Green Poo after we lost.
0: No, she looked hot last night. Let's just.
2: She looked great. Yeah, call spade a spade, as you said.
0: And the night before, she did the Toy Story 5 and wearing that little bandana shirt with the shoulders off the sides. You know. And then tonight she's winning an award. She's going into the Writers Music Hall of Fame. I know now we have Taylor fatigue. I get it. It's real. I'm over it.
2: Polka.
0: All right, let's take one more. Who's this? Chris, how you doing, Chris?
4: Hey Joe, how you guys doing tonight? All great right. Show. Love it. Love everything about it. But, hey, tonight was the first night my wife and I got to actually go out since she gave birth to twins, and we went to the Grateful Dead 50th anniversary of the 6/11/76 show. It was awesome. And also, starting on Tuesday, I got absolutely blasted at the 99, and then last night we got takeout at the 99, and then today for lunch, you know what? I said, you know what? I want some more of that Gold Fever. So, you know, I got another takeout there tonight. But my point about, you know, the sports, because I know it's a sports show, but, you know, the Sox stink. Rizzo's got to go. We all know that. But they also got to make some serious changes. And it's not going to happen until after the lockout, which stinks, because that's another probably going to be 2 years, because, you know, next season is going to be another wash with Rizzo, most likely. You know, more of his, you know, junk signings. And, you know, what's that guy? Durbin absolutely stinks. Oh, man, I can't even stand watching that guy play baseball. And then we still got Sweeney and Neely running the Bruins, you know, to the ground. They don't know how to draft. They're going to ruin Higgins. We got tons of talent on BC and BU. In our own backyard, UMass, I can name it all. We got a lot of talent in our backyard, and they don't even sniff on that because they're still doing the, oh, yeah, we need the big, bad Bruins. Oh, yeah, all the fans wanted this and that. But you know what? A lot of the fans around here don't know hockey unless you play hockey. I'm pretty ticked off, mostly because of the Sox stink this year. But, yeah,
0: hey,
4: you
0: Chris.
4: Know, what else?
0: Hey, Chris.
4: Yeah.
0: Congrats on the sex.
4: Thanks, buddy.
1: I mean, that's the best call we've had.
2: Yeah, that's a top-tier call.
1: Quite some time.
0: You think the kids are eating all right at 99 this year?
1: The kids are starving, Joe. Starving. Famished.
0: Because, yes, those Gold Fever wings are my favorite. Love my friends at the 99, Joe. I don't know if
2: the 99 restaurants.
0: 99 reasons you'll always come back for. But now it's they have the $14.99 meal deals that they have.
2: Used to be $4.99 back in my day.
0: I know we're running late, but George, we lost you. You're back.
5: Hey, sorry about that. Joe, first of all, I just want to say I love that the Hardy segment. Like, I'm a big Attitude Era, Ruthless Aggression Era fan. So like that was really some great stuff. Like I love those guys.
0: Thanks,
5: so
0: man. It's posted to our YouTube channel right now if you want to listen to it again.
5: Yeah, that was really good stuff. I know you were talking about the World Cup and how you like long shots and how you had Croatia that one year.
0: Mm-hmm.
5: I actually was on them too. I have a couple here. I know the tournament already started, but you could probably still get these since all these teams haven't played. But you know, I think to make the quarters, I think these are some good chances here. Turkey, Colombia, Uruguay, Senegal, and Ecuador, and maybe Skaz can back me up on those.
0: I have Colombia.
5: Yeah, Colombia is good.
0: I have that one going, winning, what is it, the first round or their group or whatever, moving on.
5: Skaz,
0: what do you think of Ecuador, Skaz, or any of those teams?
1: I like Ecuador. I like Turkey, too. I think Turkey's got a shot. They you know, have played well in big tournaments in the past. I think, you know, they're group is set up for them to, you know, at least advance from there. So yeah, I don't hate any of those. A lot of people seem to be on Senegal as too, as a kind of a sleeper in this tournament.
0: Thanks, George.
2: Sarah checking in saying, I too want to be blasted at the 99.
0: We should cut that.
6: Starting on Tuesday, I got absolutely blasted at the 99. And then last night we got takeout at the 99, and then today for lunch, you know what? I said, you know what? I want some more of that gold fever. So, you know, I got another takeout there tonight. But my point about, you know, the sports, I know it's a sports show, but, you know, the Sox stink.
0: Thanks, buddy.

0: It does come consistent to every restaurant made for us. And, you know, we want to make sure you have the same experience, whether you go to Billerica, Woburn, Tewksbury, you know, all that stuff.
1: You a World Cup fan?
0: You know, we can gamble on it, right?
1: That's true. Who's going to win the cup right now? Carolina just went up 3-1.
0: I hope Hoffman wins.
1: 4-1.
0: Now, who scored? Was it Stink Oven?
1: Was it Mr. Stink Oven? It was Zvetnikov has two.
0: Svechnikov, yeah. Not bad. I do hope Hoffman wins, though. I'm sick of Vegas.
1: Stahl.
0: You don't be a new team.
1: And Aho. What an Aho.
0: Oh, that's two for him tonight, if that's him.
1: One for him.
0: No, he scored earlier.
1: Stahl and then Svechnikov, two.
0: Okay. How's everything with you? Good? Any good cards lately?
1: Yep, I'll be at the Woburn next Saturday.
0: And then, next Saturday,
1: and then
0: all right.
1: There's a big one in Marlboro at the end of the month up in in Marlboro at the Four Kicks. I'll be there for 3 days that weekend.
0: All right,
1: bro. Appreciate you, man.
0: Yes, sir.
1: It's like all the right, 90, the 99 night. Happens, and then it's the 99 bat signal for Smitty.
0: Yes, sir. You know that. I was listening. You know, I got the people texting me saying
1: hey,
0: Joe's talking.
1: Hey, if I get Street Team Joe, you're at the Billerica one? The little one.
0: Yep, 160 Lexington Road. It's right on the turnpike.
1: Got that.
2: I'm there.
1: All right, thanks, Smitty.
0: Yep, you were there, Street Team Joe. Thank you.
1: Thank you. Bob's in Hudson, New Hampshire. Bob.
3: Hey, Joe. Hey. I just want to say I love the Golden Boys. I love those things. Now, I went to the one in Lowell a lot. Yeah, fantastic. Also, I don't know if you've been over to the Brook lately, up in Salisbury. It's like the Kowloon twist. It's called the Nine Dragons.
1: Yeah, it's Nine Dragons. Yeah, they're a partner.
3: That's fantastic. The Chinese food is very good. I'm kind of a connoisseur myself.
2: This is the greatest string of calls the night show has had. This is like five excellent calls in a row.
1: One more. Derek's in the car. Derek.
4: Hey, guys. How are you? I don't know about you guys, but it's painful to watch the Knicks win ball games. But I'll switch the subject for a second. Wanted to get your opinion. What do you really think we can get for Sam Hauser? I know he's a shooter for us. I'm a big-time Celtics fan. I liked him for a little while. But, I think I'm done. I think I'm ready to move on and ready for package him up. Let's see if we can get something for him. Let's get some real-time, you know, strong finish guys at the rim. What do you guys think?
1: I can't believe we didn't get a swear out of any of those calls tonight. That is miraculous.
2: The first guy who talked about the 99 for three meals.
3: I love the Golden Wings.
1: I love the Gold Fever Wings, too.
2: Is that the best thing on their menu?
1: No. Dude, they make great soups.
2: You told me that. That's a hot take.
1: They have a great cheddar and broccoli soup.
3: That's fantastic. The Chinese food is very good. I'm kind of a connoisseur myself.
2: Connoisseur. That's a great word. Would you consider us food connoisseurs?
1: Definitely.
2: Yeah.
3: That's fantastic. The Chinese food is very good. I'm kind of a connoisseur myself.
1: We got to get over to that new tiki bar that Calhoun opened. See, I still feel like I love the OG, the one that's in Saugus, which I don't think you've been to yet, Joe. Is that correct?
2: Nope.
1: Oh, my God. I could open a whole new world. Can you believe I killed that guy?
2: That was wild.
5: God, Peebo. I'll miss Peebo.
2: Like, uncanny, like the next day.
1: Is it his funeral today? All right, we really have to go to break.
3: Hey. I just want to say I love the Gold Stories.
1: It got smashed last night.
2: At the 99.
1: Real quick, Joe, because this is a sports show. Oh, what can you get for Sam Hauser? Just
2: nothing.
1: Package him in a deal and get him out of here. Although I do like him. He was an undrafted kid.
2: Would you take him or Max Strus?
1: Hauser. You had to think about it for a second.
5: I had to think about it, but it's Hauser. It's Hauser.
2: I like Max Strus's hair, though.
1: He sucks.
2: He was a Celtic, too. Homegrown.

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0: All right, we got a Game 5 Stanley Cup playoff right now. Carolina up 4-1. 4-2.
3: 4-1.
0: 4-2. Third period in that one. There's nothing else going on tonight. Oh, hey, Mexico. They won 2-0. 2-0. 2-0. Get it right. 2-0. And right now, no score in the 44th minute of the World Cup between Czechia and South Korea. Headlines, they are brought to you by our good friends over at Boston Prolotherapy. Don't let joint pain keep you off the court, course, or trail. Eliminate that pain with Dr. Frankie of Boston Prolotherapy. I'm Joe Murray.
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0: 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It's halftime, Chechia and South Korea. Street Team Joe's here. And Chris, who was our intern, is now no longer our intern, is now Street Team Chris. Chris DeSisto of the DeSisto Bang. How you doing, sir?
1: I'm doing good. I'm happy to be back at the Joe Show. It's been good. Fun memories here.
0: Chris was our first intern.
1: Very first.
0: And then you graduated college, Al.
1: Yeah, it's crazy. Time flies.
0: And you met the Hardy Boys.
1: And I met the Hardy Boys. It was absolutely insane. I got to tell them that WrestleMania 17 is my favorite match. That was pretty awesome.
0: Cool. And you said that when you went outside, there were groupies outside?
1: Yes, yeah. There were groupies outside, and they were waiting for them. There was like a whole crowd, and they were like, pictures, pictures. And then they stopped, took pictures. They were super nice guys.
0: They really are. So Street Team Joe asked you to a Celtics game.
1: Yes. Yes, he did. Yeah. And it was a core memory. I don't know. Joe was not there to witness the core memory.
0: Well,
1: but
0: what I remember is Jason Tatum dunking the basketball.
1: Yes.
0: Deuce standing up. And then you and Katie all there happy, yeah. And no Street Team Joe.
1: No Street Team Joe.
0: Where were you, Joe?
2: I was getting a Sprite.
1: It was an awful long time, too. Yeah. Like, really long.
2: To be fair, Tatum checked out, right, with like 7 minutes to go. And I was like, all right, it's first game back. He's not coming back in. I'm going to beat the lines. I'm going to beat all the suckers. But I was the sucker.
0: The working man sucker.
2: Yeah, Tatum came back in with 2 minutes, and then I'm just like in the line, and I just
1: it was a solid like 30 to 45 minutes of you just not being there.
2: Yeah, it was a while.
0: All right, Chris, we have 45 seconds. What's your hottest take right now?
1: My hottest take, that the Celtics should just not even come, or is that Celtics should just not even touch Giannis Antetokounmpo. Not even
0: so out on Giannis.
1: Yeah, so out on Giannis. Just need to keep the Jays together. We've seen what happens when you actually build around them, and a lot of people just thought this roster was going to make it to the finals when they never were. I had you on the Bang Hour, and we said they were going to be a play-in team. Like they were not going to make it to the finals, and then they just shocked everybody, and they raised expectations so much that we got a little spoiled, and then people were expecting a finals run. It's just, if you get them an actual center that can stretch the floor, it's such a big difference maker. And this entire season, they never had a five. Like, Cade was great, and he stepped up huge and really shocked a lot of people, me included. But they need a stretch five, and they were missing a center the entire season.
0: All right. Well, he's intern, Chris. He got 3 minutes of airtime. He got to meet the Hardys today.
1: It's awesome.
0: And he got to learn how to cut video. So good for you, buddy. Good night.
1: Thank you, Joe. Thank you.
0: All right.
2: You got to come back in, Chris.
1: Oh, yeah. I cannot wait. I'll be here tomorrow. I got an event tomorrow, so I'll be by.
0: Thank you, Derek. Great job tonight. He's not listening. Thank you, James Scaramuzzino, Chris, and Street Team Joe. Joe, why don't you send us home tonight, everybody?
2: For intern Derek Olson, intern Chris DeSisto, the producer, James Scaramuzzino, your host, Joe Murray. I'm Street Team Joe, and you're listening to 98.5 The Sports Hub.
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25: 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Carolina, 4-2 winners in Game 5. 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And we will talk to you in Sin City. 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
24: 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The World Cup continues right now. Group stage, Group A, and South Korea and Czechia are scoreless at halftime. Earlier today out of Group A, Mexico defeated South Africa 2-0. In the WNBA, Paige Bueckers with 31 points as the Wings outscored the Mercury 85-70. Right now at halftime, it's the Aces who lead the Fire 56-50. In baseball, Dodgers outscored the Pirates 8-6, and the Orioles topped the Mariners 7-5. I'm Monty Bolaños.
3: It's Jason Smith.
0: Yes, I am Jason Smith.
3: And this is Jason Smith's best friend.
0: My best friend, Mike Harmon.
3: Mike Harmon.
0: Yeah. I like that guy.
1: Also honest enough to tell you when you're an idiot.
2: You're an idiot.
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3: There he is.
1: I just muted you.
3: When the Knicks collapse.
1: We're a family. 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
1: You are a fractured man. Sitting next to me.
0: Yeah.
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0: Oh, wow.
1: Member of the Mets rotation that was going to last forever.
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5: And rip the knob off.
0: So a little bit of a different take on the Spurs collapse in Game 4 coming up in a minute, right? A little bit of a different take because I think things are a little bit simpler than people want to make it out to be after last night. Everybody's going through all the Zapruder film. Oh, they did this and this and this. And I think it's a lot simpler than what's being said.
5: Okay, we did the Zapruder film live and in living color last night.
0: No, specific plays. I just mean overall, you're seeing a lot of this and this and this and this.
5: Oh, sure,
0: and this
5: broad
0: and this.
5: Brush.
0: But I'll give you a big bold prediction for the World Cup.
5: Go ahead.
0: Surprise semifinal team.
5: Okay.
0: A surprise semifinal team. And it's weird, but I'm basing this around one player, and the draw is okay. I don't know that they'll win their group because it's a tough draw to win the group.
5: Oh, I think we're on the same page.
0: I am going to go in with a run kind of reminiscent of Steph Curry at Davidson.
5: Mm-hmm.
0: If you remember when he made that big run to the Elite Eight,
5: sure.
0: Almost got to the Final Four all by himself, put himself on the market or on the map of, wait, Steph Curry could be one of the next great players in the NBA. And you know, seven teams decided, no, we don't want that guy. I can see this kind of surprise run simply because he is the best player in the world at his position. He is unstoppable. And you hear a lot of talk about the United States being this is the generational time for them. It's the same thing for them. But give me Erling Haaland in Norway to make a run to the semifinals. He is the best striker in the world.
5: We spent way too much time together on these airwaves.
0: There's a lot of soccer fans that are nodding head going, yes, because he is. He's 6'5", 210. He's unstoppable, right? He's not what you expect. This, like, when you hear about scorers and strikers, you expect to see the fast, you know, to see the guys like Messi and Ronaldo. No. This guy is he is an absolute tank, and the last few years for Man City, he has been phenomenal. He gets the world stage now, really for the first time since becoming the best striker in the world, and it's going to be fun to watch him. He will be one of the big stars that grabs the average soccer fan, the average United States fan going, who is this guy showing up, you know, like Ivan Drago, because he looks like a bad guy, right? You just see him and go, oh, he's the bad guy, right? He looks like a bad guy. He is he's the best striker in the world. He scores a goal a game.
5: Yeah.
0: That's basically what he does, right? If you want to look back and say, when did you see someone last do this? Remember when Zlatan was in the MLS and he scored a goal a game for the LA Galaxy? You know, he was 38 then doing it. But this is what Haaland does, the best competition in the world. Give me Norway as a surprise semifinal team. You're smiling.
5: It's funny because I don't sleep much, as we've well established on this show. But there's nothing I love more than early morning EPL. and watching that guy go to work. Because it makes no sense, right? It's like when you've got that commanding of physical presence that you find that much space to operate on set plays, that you find that much space to operate. How he's not checked by two guys, right? Things like that. And you just watch him go to work, and it's a marvel. Now, they're in the same group as France. So as you
0: That's what I mean, I don't know that they're going to win
5: that group.
0: That
5: is not the best. They're plus 275 just to win their group.
0: Yeah.
5: So you're already in plus territory, anywhere from 33 to 50 to 1, depending on where you're shopping. But it's also that generational thing to pull it back a little bit more. Norway hasn't qualified since 98.
0: Yeah. It's been a minute.
5: They've never reached beyond the round of 16. But you have that singular athlete that it's the, all right, let's watch him go to work. Kind of like everybody wants to watch Yamal here in the United States. It's Pulisic. Holland is just, we use the term the alien for Wembanyama, and he's embraced it. You watch Holland go to work, it's the same damn thing. Like, I don't know that there's a better one-to-one than the two of those guys in their respective sports of how they can take over.
0: And I'm also not just saying this because he was at Game 5 of the Stanley Cup Final tonight.
5: No, that helps. Yeah,
0: they don't play till Tuesday, and this is where their training camp is set up. So, yeah, him and some teammates taking him. Like, oh, that's pretty cool. There's Erling Haaland there. No. Again, you'll see why. He is the best striker in the world. He's different from anything you have seen. And look, soccer fans know because they've seen the guy. He's 25 years old. This is when he's going to be at his best. You know, this World Cup, maybe his next, but right now at 25, I mean, he is absolutely unstoppable. Norway's walking around going, finally, we just happened to have a guy. We happen to have a guy. Oh, this is awesome.
5: That guy that breaks through. I love their photo shoot. You're right. Here's the warship and all of that. And then the little video with him and Channing Tatum dressed up in as a Norseman.
0: Yeah. Oh, yeah.
5: So,
0: yeah,
5: I mean, it's having some fun there. By the way, 24 Jump Street.
0: Yeah. Yeah, well, I mean,
5: we waited so long, we had to skip one.
0: I mean, yeah, at some point, Channing Tatum's got, okay, I've done a lot of movies now. I don't know that I'm getting in anything unless I go back and have a hit.
5: How did they not have a Gambit spinning hit? How did that not just get greenlit and pushed?
0: I don't know why Roofman didn't become a bigger hit. Because Roofman was fantastic.
5: That's available on streaming. Yeah. I've watched it probably three times. Dinklage.
0: Yeah, oh, sure. But I mean, like,
5: Kirsten Dunst, I mean, it was a good movie.
0: You can see with Chet, it's like, okay, I really need a big hit because I want to keep you know, headlining moves. So let me go back and do 24 Jump Street. You'll get 25 Jump Street. You know, they all want to see the money. You make us money, we'll give you another
5: four. Can they actually make all those movies that they did at the end of the sequel?
0: That would be something.
5: Now they're in medical school. It's a good bit. Very excited. My daughter's group chat evidently exploded as soon as that started hitting the timelines earlier today.
0: 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So we got Mark Stein coming up in a few minutes. We look back at Game 4 and Game 5 of the NBA Finals. But let me just... I can take everything that went wrong with the Spurs last night.
5: You can show me the world?
0: And I can put, yes, shining, shimmering, splendid.
5: Very good.
0: Peebo. So many people had a lot of different reasons what happened to the Spurs last night, blowing a 29-point lead in the second half. And we pointed to a couple of specific things, like you want to talk what ground zero, what patient zero was, what the inflection point was. Wemby getting the flagrant call. The Knicks go on a 55-25 run the rest of the game, and they win, right? We talk about De'Aaron Fox's play at the end of the game, right? We even mentioned Karl-Anthony Towns tipping that ball at the end that could have been a layup for Steph Castle if he catches it clean, right? Those plays, definitely. But it's more than that. It's, you know, oh, Steph Castle, he didn't really step out of bounds. Okay, I get that, but it's a 29-point lead that you blew. This wasn't a back-and-forth game where, oh, hey, they blew a call.
5: That's a nice
0: lead,
5: little,
0: right?
5: Just hanging down the wall. I mean, but.
0: You had a 29-point lead. And to in its totality, I guarantee you, and again, people haven't talked about this today, but I'll tell you exactly what it was. Is, you know, because I went back and watched a lot of the game today and seeing the second half and seeing how it went out. And when we talked to Rick Bucher last night, he said, you know, the Spurs just kept thinking they were going to hit threes, right? Mm-hmm. They kept thinking it was going to go like the first half, and it didn't happen. And I don't know that that was quite the case as much as this is what it is. The Spurs are a young team. They've gone through 4 days in New York of absolute insanity where fans are going nuts. Are they going to give this flagrant to Wemby? All the fans at the side, all the big superstar fans, whether it's Ben Stiller or Chalamet and Kylie Jenner and Tracy Morgan and Tina Fey, they went through everything. And they got up big over the Knicks in the first half. And I guarantee you, the reason they blew it in the second half, and all of a sudden they're taking all these bad threes, they wanted to win by 100. They wanted to not just win this game, they wanted to win and say, we just walked into your arena where you are having a party for the first time in 25 years, and look at what we did to you. Yeah, we won game three, but we're going to win game four by 100. And that's why they're taking all these bad threes, and all of a sudden the Knicks are chipping away, and they don't realize that when it's a 15-point game at the end of three, hey, you just watch the Knicks. You've seen what they've done this playoffs. 22 points with 7 minutes left to go. Nope. Your 20-point lead in game one. Nope. Hey, we can overcome this. They still felt, hey, we're up 15. They wanted to win by 100. So they're taking all of these bad shots thinking it's an avalanche. We're up by 29 at halftime. We're feeling it. They're a young team, immature. They wanted to win big. They wanted to send that message. And that's why they wound up giving up this lead. I don't think it's any more crazy than that. Cause I don't think for a second, Mitch Johnson's telling them let's keep doing this. But they kept taking bad shots. They kept forcing the play. They kept playing too fast because they wanted to win, and not just win, but they wanted to win by 100. And when you do that, you make bad decisions, and that allowed the Knicks to claw their way back in the game. And by the time they realized they were in a fight, it was too late because Wemby was tired because he played too many minutes and they couldn't hit any shots, and the Knicks had enough to reel them in at the end. But that's why you want to take all of its totality. The Spurs wanted to win by 100, and that's why they lost.
5: Yeah, add the Wembanyama factor, the underscore that you just had at the end there. Of he played 44 minutes. You're up 27 and a half. 29 was the max. You didn't steal a couple of minutes.
0: Yeah.
5: Just let him sit in the middle of all of that. Couldn't steal a couple of minutes with Cornette. Maybe find one of those other guys who'd done nothing all series. Here, you can give me a warm body minute or two.
0: Yeah.
5: No. So I think it speaks to that of, all right, we built this huge lead. I still contend there's something going on with that basket. Some bad juju down there. First half, the Knicks couldn't hit a shot. Second half, the Spurs couldn't. But we looked at the shot selection. I mean, again, it was the greatest coloring page you could ever take to a family restaurant. Here's all the empty circles around the arc.
0: A lot of empty circles.
5: Look what it shows up. They took 8 shots inside the lane and inside the three-point arc. How the hell does that happen?
0: Yeah.
5: Quick shots, bad shots, careless passes, trying to go cross-court. Like, those you can't half-ass those. And the Knicks, if we've seen anything, they weren't going to allow themselves to get fully embarrassed. Now, they weren't in the first half, no question about it. But that's the one thing that you have to love about these guys, and I'm not doing this because of the win, but it's what we've talked about regular season into the playoffs, is it's a prideful bunch. Just go to work, right? Lunch pail, New York kind of guys. So if suddenly you're playing with a little less intensity, a little less focus, they're going to come and snatch it from you.
0: Yeah,
5: I mean, and that's exactly what they did. They just chased you down, possession by possession.
0: You can get into it bit by bit and talk about it, but the overarching was they wanted to win and they were feeling it. We're so pissed about how the last few days have gone, and Wemby and flagrant fouls and Ben Stiller videotaping Mike Brown after every game. No, we want to really show you. We want to say blank you, and that's what killed them. That's what absolutely killed him in that game. It killed him in the third quarter. It killed him after Wemby got the flagrant foul. And, they didn't realize the dogfight they were in until it was too late. Because they still thought at 15, well, yeah, we're okay. No, you're not okay. You're definitely not okay, man. This is the Knicks down by 15 going to the fourth quarter. It's almost like, hey, we have you where we want you. And now the Spurs are saying, what lead is safe? If we're up by 35 the next game, is it safe? We're up by 40 the next game, is it safe? 45, is it safe? 50, is it safe? Like, what's safe for them?
5: Play smart basketball. Get the ball out of De'Aaron Fox's hands. Good things happen.
0: Exit Abbott, Fresca, exit Swollen Dome. Jason Smith, Mike Harmon live from the Fox Sports Radio studios. So, again, if they didn't want to try to win by 100, try to win the game, maybe game four goes different.
5: You can still do that with layups, you know.
0: 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That's Jason Smith Show. Hit the subscribe button. After you've done that, tap the thumbs up icon. Comment away whether you agree or disagree. Let us know what you think. Again, just search Jason Smith Show on YouTube and subscribe. Well, coming up next, NBA insider extraordinaire Mark Stein stops by. Is it a fait accompli for the Knicks? Are they celebrating Saturday night? Are we going back to New York? Does the NBA have a Wemby problem? Keep it right here. 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
0: 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You'll find today's full show and a best of version posted right after we get off the air. And right now, because, you know, hey, we're all about our teams, I am sorry, Alex Teichert. I know you bet your entire month of salary tonight on Korea.
1: Jason.
0: And you are down 1-0 right now in the 65th minute.
1: A lot of time left on that pitch.
0: No, you're absolutely right. You're absolutely right. You're absolutely
1: right. And
0: guess
1: what? What? If I had the bingo card for a free throw in to be the header,
0: yeah, sure.
1: I would have lost.
0: It's like the guy in Ted Lasso that can do that. Throw it in from the
5: throw side. It all the way in.
1: Football is life.
0: But joining us now on the hotline for what could be the cusp of the Knicks winning the NBA title. And I know right now he's shaking his head going, I can't believe we're talking about this. It's longtime NBA insider, friend of the show. Check him out on Substack, Twitter at the Stein Line. It is Mark Stein. Mark, what's happening, man? How are you?
20: Not as good as you, but things are good.
0: I'm still shaking. I still feel like I'm drunk coming off of last night's game.
20: That is the circuitous route to a 3-1 lead for sure.
0: So where are you on that? Coming off of last night, what we saw, the Knicks 29-point comeback and where it sits historically. Like where are you now 24 hours after you saw that game and how it went down?
20: I mean, it's hard not to focus on the collapse aspect of it because it's just so devastating for San Antonio. But the Knicks had a lot to do with it, too. You, you know, it's true. I agree with everyone who says you don't erase a 29-point deficit without help, but that's still a monster deficit to overcome. So, I mean, it really, you know, nobody wants that answer, that it's both an amazing comeback and a historic collapse, but I do think it is both. That's well, the tip Anunoby made to win the game is like, okay, yes, he beat everyone to the spot. He beat all, you know, but that's still just a ridiculously hard tip skill-wise. Like, it's crazy. The whole thing is crazy.
5: Yeah, just the strangest set of convergence of circumstance. I mean, for four straight games, we're on our edge. How many times have you started to write something and then just had to delete it and restart a column or a missive?
20: Well, look, in today's NBA, no lead is safe because of the three-point shot. But that isn't exactly what happened here. Like, the Spurs started shooting themselves out of the game to start the snowball effect. It's truly like, I mean, at halftime, Jason Smith, did you really think there was any chance your guys were coming back?
0: Oh no, no. I thought okay, they'll play better in the second half, but this is good. The 29 is too much. Now I know 29 is not too much. Maybe 35 is what's too much. Maybe 50 is too much, Mark. I don't know.
20: And see, that's the thing. The Spurs, for all of their greatness, for all of their championships, they do have a history of some really, really, really painful playoff moments. And I was not there last night, but I was in the arena for all the others. The Derek Fisher point first shot. The Montel on Dirk. The obviously the Ray Allen shot. Like, I was there for all of those, but this was like a sustained.
0: Oh, I think we're losing Mark Stein there for a second. I think
20: we're losing. Right. Oh, you're back.
0: Let's grab. Hang on, we'll get you back. We lost it.
5: We'll get it back.
0: You back, Mark? No, we'll get him back.
5: That's fine.
0: We'll get him back.
5: But yeah, I mean, as breaking it down, like the convergence of events. And all of the spots, but go back to the Spurs and their history. It's the next line on the Wikipedia page.
0: All right. We got him back now. Go ahead, Mark. Keep going with your point.
20: Yeah. I hope this is working. Sorry, guys. I don't know what's wrong.
0: But basically,
20: what I was saying is, like, those were all moments, you know, just devastating moments. But this wasn't a moment. This was a whole half. I mean, they were up 27 at the half. The lead got up to 29. And it was just, like, a long nightmare.
0: You know, part of it, we talked about this a few minutes ago, and there's so many things you can lay down and talk about. We talked, look, Wemby missing the free throws and Steph Castle at the end and Karl Anthony Towns tipping the ball and De'Aaron Fox's play. But I go back to the third quarter, Mark. I kind of feel like the Spurs were just pissed at everything they've gone through the last few days and the fans and MSG and the Knicks. And I felt like in the third quarter, they felt, we don't want to just win. We want to win by 100. So we're going to keep taking these threes. We're going to keep doing this because we're pissed and we just don't want to beat the Knicks. We want to absolutely show that we can win by as many points as we can. And that's what kind of helped jumpstart the Knicks comeback, because they kept taking all those threes thinking they're going to keep making them.
20: Yeah. You know, this isn't a foul by Manu Ginobili that sends Dirk Nowitzki to the line late in the game or a Ray Allen corner three after a crazy offensive rebound. Like, this was a sustained unraveling for San Antonio. But I have to say, what I've been thinking about a lot, and we haven't heard the full extent yet. Obviously, nobody does media today the way they do the finals now. When you switch cities, everyone travels today, and then tomorrow is when all the Spurs, you know, key players are going to have to get up in front of a podium and take questions about this all over again. But what I've really been curious about, I remember in 2013, the Ray Allen shot, the Spurs were up, the Spurs thought they were closing out a championship on Miami's floor. They end up losing those finals in seven games. It was the first time they lost in the finals, but you remember the next year they came back and just blitzed the Heat, and it was the last we saw of the Heatles, and they got their revenge. And in all the stuff I wrote about those years, I remember being told by so many people within the Spurs that maybe one of Greg Popovich's greatest moments as a coach in San Antonio was the way he kind of glued the team back together after the Ray Allen shot. Now, they didn't win that game seven, but it was a very close game seven. San Antonio had their chances on the road. But people told me that Pop really did some of the best coaching of his life to kind of get that group through that disappointment. And after watching last night, all I could think of, now who's going to glue these Spurs back together? Because this is such a young team, and Mitch Johnson is a young coach. And obviously Pop is still involved, and you know he'll have a presence when they're back in San Antonio. But like, this isn't the Duncan, Ginobili, Parker Spurs. This is a really young team. And so I'm so curious to hear. I hope we get stories of, you know, obviously it was awful, the scenes outside their hotel when the Spurs mm-hmm. got back to the hotel and had to get off the bus. But I'm talking about when they're back at the hotel together as a team behind closed doors, flying back to San Antonio today. Like, what was that flight like? Who's trying to get them past this? Because, again, the Knicks comeback, historic, but it was a collapse for the ages.
5: And that's where we're at. Mitch Johnson, obviously a fantastic run to this point, but we look at all these games where it's like, all right, you've got it. You've got this figured out. And do we just chalk it up to inexperience, both his and the average age of the squad? I mean, Wemby's got 44 minutes yesterday, even though they had that massive lead. Like, there's just a lot of questions to this point for me.
20: Yeah, no, there were coaching mistakes. There were player mistakes. Nerves were a factor. All these things are true. But then, like even today, the last two-minute report comes out, and it was like, well, Stephon Castle didn't step out of bounds. Right. Actually should have been a foul. Like, does that help?
5: Right. No, exactly.
20: Like, it will not surprise me if the Spurs can bounce back and win game five and force the Knicks to finish this in New York. But it also, I don't think, would be terribly surprising if they don't recover, because it was that painful. And like I said, even tomorrow, just doing media, when Mitch Johnson and Victor Wembanyama, and I don't know if Fox will take a turn at the podium, but like, these guys are going to have to get up there again and talk about it again. And that's going to be a painful experience.
0: NBA insider Mark Stein, our guest, Jason Smith, Mike Harmon, live from the Fox Sports Radio studios. All right, so through the first four games of this series now, to look at it from the Knicks' perspective, what surprised you the most about this team? First four games, whether it's overall, a player in a game, what surprised you the most about this team?
20: That they were able to win the first couple with Brunson shooting the ball far below his usual standard. I'm sure you guys on the show were talking about Karl-Anthony Towns playing the best basketball of his life. Karl-Anthony Towns, his first fourth quarter points in this series were last night when he made that corner three. Like, the Knicks, that's the thing about the Knicks, is they're getting it from a lot of different places, and they have a lot of confidence. And let's face it, they've pulled off comebacks like this before. You know, they did this to Cleveland in the last round, down 22-1. Like, they've made a habit of coming back from 20 plus the last two postseasons. I mean, they are a very tough and together team.
5: Mark, one of the things we've talked about a little bit on air, the Wemby problem, not that you have to contend with him and try to defend him, but the aggression, now you add another flagrant foul from him, and a supercut of chippiness starting to really evolve here. How do-

0: defeated the Golden Knights 4-2 in Game 5. Canes captain Jordan Staal scored his sixth goal of the Stanley Cup Final. And the Canes are now one win away from their first Stanley Cup since 2006. That Game 6 is going to be on Sunday. Tampa Bay Lightning star Nikita Kucherov won the Hart Trophy as the NHL's MVP for a second time. When it comes to baseball, the Dodgers defeated the Pirates 8-6. Shohei Ohtani did hit his 13th home run of the season, but left the game in the 7th inning due to left knee inflammation. Manager Dave Roberts did say that his level of concern with Ohtani is not high and that he could return to the lineup on Friday against the Chicago White Sox. The White Sox were supposed to play against the Braves, but that game was postponed. The Orioles held on 7-5 against the Mariners. Rangers doubled up on the Royals 4-2. Rockies lost to the Cubs at home 9-3. Mets edged the Cardinals 5-4, while the Tigers shut out the Twins 11-0. In NFL news, the Panthers and wide receiver Jalen Coker, Brandon's favorite player, agreed to terms on a three-year extension worth $35 million, while the Denver Broncos gave head coach Sean Payton a new five-year deal that goes through the 2030 season. And in college football, Texas Attorney General Ken Paxton warned the Big 12 that they could face substantial liability if they act against Texas Tech for playing quarterback Brendan Sorsby. Back to you.
1: Thanks a bunch, Monsi.
0: Jizz.
1: 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The crown is yours. Well, coming up next, without a doubt, the best thing to come off of Game 4 of the NBA Finals. What is it? It's a surprise, and it's next. Jason and Mike Fox.
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20: We might be doing a podcast of Friends rewatches.
15: Maybe we could be doing that. Yeah. So, how about a big World Cup bold prediction on the eve of the United States' first
20: Let's
15: game?
20: Let's get it on.
15: Now, yep. We talked about this. Bold for the United States. They're going to want to get out big. They score at least one goal in the first 10 minutes tomorrow against Paraguay.
20: Over-under's 2.5 goals for the game.
15: I love the over. But they score in the first 10 minutes. This is what their identity is in the World Cup. They like to get out fast. Now, Klinsmann, Brighton, they like to get out that goal, and then we're going to sit on this for the next 85 minutes, and it doesn't work out.
20: What's that beeping sound? It's them parking a bus.
15: Beep. But they'll get out to a big start tomorrow. Now, you want a big, bold prediction, a surprise team that can make a run to the semifinals.
20: Okay.
15: Much in the vein of Steph Curry's run with Davidson in the NCAA tournament, thinking about here's a great player on a team that very rarely does well that we talk about, but just so happens to be that special a guy. Remember, he nearly led them all the way into the Final Four in his run before he went to the Warriors. Give me Norway because they have the best striker in the world. Erling Haaland is unstoppable. Anybody see all big soccer fans that are listening right now go, oh yeah, the guy's been terrific for Man City for the last few years. 6'5", 200 pounds. The guy is absolutely unstoppable. He is the best striker in the world. He scores a goal a game. And for Norway, and to hear a lot about what they talk about, us having the golden generation now, the best generation mm-hmm. we've had. They say the same thing in Norway, which hasn't been in the World Cup, I think, since the early 1700s.
20: That's when they built warship they came over.
15: This is not a group that they're probably going to win because France is probably going to win the group. But you want to say, hey, who's it? They can get out of this group mm-hmm. easily as the second team out of the group. And Haaland is that good. And if you're talking about a goal a game and this is what he can do, he can be the breakout star of the World Cup where now the average sports fan is going to learn who he is, not just the average soccer fan. Give me Norway as your surprise team with a run to the semifinals.
20: They should run more from that video and photo shoot that they did with Channing Tatum dressed actually as Vikings. It was pretty sweet. -900 to qualify from the group, +275 to win it. For those that haven't watched this guy, go just grab a supercut of his highlights. For years I listened to you and then, I wanted all your Jets fans to hug you because you would say, how is Gronkowski that open? It became, how is Kelsey that open? Haaland's the same thing. It's just such an easy stride into space, creating space off set pieces. It's just unfair.
15: He's unstoppable one-on-one because the defenders are all so much smaller and he creates space. And it's like you have to gamble if you're going to get the ball from him.
20: That big sweep with his leg. It's one move and he's gone. I was going to go Japan.
15: Oh,
20: 13 returning players. They won their group back in 2022. They've got a couple of injuries. But if we're talking long shot potential here, they're 55-1. Go back to Norway for a second. 30-1, 12-1 to reach the finals. Japan, 25-1. Again, they've performed well in the early rounds. These last few World Cups haven't been able to get over, but perhaps this is the team to do it with 13 returning players from 2022.
15: So again, tomorrow night, we'll be breaking down game one of the World Cup for the United States. We had two pretty good ones earlier today. If you like red cards and you like a close game, well, then you got what you wanted today.
20: I'll probably call in from a bar to let you know what's going on.
15: Hey, I just want to let you know, I bet the over on 2.5 goals, Smith. Where's the other goal I need? Harmon, the game hasn't started yet. Oh, I just saw 0-0, and I thought maybe it was like at halftime.
20: Wow. Got me drunk to the point of passing out.
0: I don't need to sit here and take this. I can just...
20: I'll make sure one of my brothers is wearing some kind of camera to watch me.
15: You want a different take on the Spurs blowing their huge lead last night against the Knicks, right? And we have two days to get through before we get to game five. And individually, yes, we broke down the plays last night, whether it was De'Aaron Fox and his bad decision at the end, Karl Anthony Towns getting a hand on the inbounds pass on the final throw in by the Spurs, you know, Wemby missing two free throws, so many things. But overall, you want to talk about blowing a 29-point lead. When we talked to Rick Bucher last night, he said, you know, the Spurs play too fast and you know, they kept thinking they were going to make threes like they did in the first half. And I got his point to a point, but it was different than that for the Spurs. Why did they keep taking through 29-point lead here in the third? Why are they taking these threes? The Spurs are pissed. 4 days they've had to be in New York and hear about the Knicks and hear about the finals and see Ben Stiller and Tracy Morgan and Chalamet and hear about the prices and all the watch parties. And they were just so sick of the Knicks. And you can see when they went out every game, they are out there at the beginning of the game and they are dominant, right? They come mm-hmm. into the game much better prepared
20: Very
15: for the game than the Knicks
20: focus,
15: do, right?
20: Absolutely.
15: But they're up 29 at halftime, right? They get the two early fouls on Karl Anthony Towns and they are rolling. They didn't want to just win the game. They wanted to win by 100. They didn't just want to beat the Knicks, but you could tell the way they were. They thought, we want to win this game and put such a stamp on this and say, blank new, you Nork. We're going back now to San Antonio. We're going up 3-2. We're coming back, and we're going to win this series. And they wanted to win. Again, that's why they're taking all these threes, because it was stupid. Why are you taking all these shots? Slow things down a bit. Get Wemby in the post. Get to the free throw line more, right? That's what you did in the game you won. But they wanted to keep taking these threes and these bad shots because they wanted to win by 100. Winning the game wasn't enough, right? Because I can't believe Mitch Johnson's in the huddle going, guys, more threes. No, hey, guy, let's take things down. But again, they're taking all these bad shots. Not like the Knicks were suddenly doing different things defensively, but they're taking all these bad shots. So by the time it got to the fourth quarter and it's a 15-point game, hey, that's a game that's there for the Knicks. You see their comeback ability. I know the Spurs probably thought we still got 15 points. It's in the Knicks' wheelhouse. Right? You let the Knicks come back at the last 8 minutes of that third quarter because you decided we want to win by 100. That's why they lost.
20: Right, you watch Brunson and Anunoby go nuts as well. Again, you know, adding two to the scoreboard each time keeps that lead out there and gets you towards that 50.
15: Yeah.
20: Calling a timeout.
15: Mm-hmm.
20: Spelling your best player, maybe for a couple minutes. Not continuing to keep the ball in De'Aaron Fox's hands. All of these things. But I do like the hubris because it goes in line with the, well, we keep giving them games.
15: Yeah.
20: As opposed to giving them credit.
15: Why is Wemby still in the game? Why is Wemby still
20: 44
15: playing
20: minutes.
15: When you're up by 30? Why is that going on? We want to win by 100. And now you lost.
20: Because they hate the
15: so
20: Knicks.
15: So there you go. Well, yeah, I could say it. Exit Abbott of Fresca, exit Swollen Dome. For Mike, I'm Jason. Coming up next, my buddy Ben Maller. You are listening to Fox Sports Radio. Team USA, yo.
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0: 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What hour is it?
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1: Knock, knock. Who's there? Lame week. Lame week who? It's Big Ben's lame joke of the week.
0: That it is our buddy Weed Man there in Florida, Billy. Hello,
2: yeah,
0: Billy.
2: You made me laugh, Ben. I love you.
0: All right, Billy. Well, listen. Did you know that the excitement of the FIFA World Cup is now streaming live on Fox One? 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
0: Yeah, the official English streaming platform to catch every unforgettable moment. 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You'll be watching, right, Weedman? Right?
2: Absolutely.
0: Yeah. 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All right, we ready for some jokes, Weed Man?
2: Yeah, make me laugh.
0: All right, these are actual jokes by actual listeners, care of BenMallerShow at gmail.com. Who is Weed Man's favorite basketball player?
2: Who?
0: Victor Weedmanyama is your favorite there. That's Brendan from Boston. Did you hear Weedman and Lisa are the VIP guests for Taylor Swift's Madison Square Garden wedding?
3: Wow, I would love that.
0: I bet you would. Lisa's online. Well, apparently Weedman says it'll be one of the high points of his life. That's Tom in Indiana. All right. Did you hear that Weedman Hippie got arrested for apparently fooling around on a plane? How about that, Weedman?
2: Wow, really?
0: Yeah, yeah. He was arrested for hijacking, I guess, is the term there. That's George in Uvalde, Texas. He's a teacher. When's the last time you were on a plane, Weedman?
2: Oh, years ago. Long time ago.
0: Like in the 2000s or before 2000s?
2: Yeah, I was thinking the 2000s.
0: Okay.
2: Early 2000s.
0: I got you. What did Weedman yell when he saw the video of Ben Stiller ignoring a homeless guy outside the garden?
2: What?
0: Ben, I hate you! That's from Eric in Kansas. John, be ready, Weedman. John from Youngstown, Ohio says, what is the greatest lame joke of all time?
2: What?
0: Weedman looking in the mirror. What does Weedman exemplify? What does Weedman exemplify?
2: What?
0: Everything that is currently wrong in society. That's John in Youngstown, Ohio. That's not nice. And how ugly is Weedman?
2: How ugly?
0: He's so ugly, he trick or treats through the phone, is what he does. Through the phone. There you go. All right. I think that's all we have time for. All right. Thank you, Weedman. Lisa. 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
4: Stanley Cup since 2006 after defeating the Golden Knights 4-2 in Game 5. Canes captain Jordan Staal scored his sixth goal of the Stanley Cup final. Game 6 will be on Sunday. At the FIFA World Cup, out of Group A, South Korea took the lead in the 80th minute and held on to defeat Czechia 2-1, while Mexico shut out South Africa 2-0. But USA will be taking on Paraguay on Friday at 9 Eastern, and you can catch all the action on Fox TV. In baseball, the Dodgers took down the Pirates 8-6. Shohei Ohtani hit his 13th home run of the season, but left the game in the 7th inning due to left knee inflammation. Manager Dave Roberts said that his level of concern with Ohtani is not high, and that he could return to the lineup on Friday against the Chicago White Sox. And in the NFL, the Panthers and wide receiver Jalen Coker agreed to terms on a 3-year extension. I'm Monty Bolaños.
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0: It is the Ben Maller Show. I, Bill Miller, reminder that we've been here all night slaving away over the hot microphones of Fox Sports Radio. If you want to enjoy that content, check out the Ben Maller Show podcast. It'll be up shortly after this show. You can get every hour, the whole show, and a best of version. It's been cannibalized. That is all of 2.1 seconds long. Wow. And also the Fifth Hour podcast will be up this week. A new episode, not done yet, be up later today. And then a new episode on Saturday and the mailbag on Sunday. So check that out. And now back to it. And we go now to Marcel for the big introduction, the Coop Scoop on Entertainment. Marcel is in Brooklyn. He's one of the one of the great entertainers of our time. Marcel, you're the big voiceover guy, yes?
1: Yes, it is, and I am still the legend as well there, Ben.
0: Okay, I didn't see that. Yeah, Marcel's in his contract. He says I have to say legend. So do the big toss to Coop right now. Let's see what you got.
1: Oh, yeah.
0: Come on.
1: It is 11 minutes before the top of the hour, and the Coop Scoop on Entertainment starts right now, and here is Justin Cooper, our Bronco fan on X. It's all yours, my man, so take it away.
2: Thanks, my man. Good stuff as always, Marcel. All right, Ben, we have a quick version of Coop Scoop on Entertainment, right? Because I think the weekend is going to be dominated by the movie that is out this weekend, and that is Disclosure Day.
0: Oh, I thought you said Toy Story.
2: No, it's in a couple weeks.
0: Okay.
2: Disclosure Day is the latest movie from Steven Spielberg, and I'm going to read you the tagline here. If you found out we weren't alone, if someone showed you, proved it to you, would that frighten you? This summer, the truth belongs to 7 billion people. We are coming close to Disclosure Day.
0: Is it possible, Coop, that the aliens, the goblins, told him to make this movie? Is this a preview of coming attractions?
2: Maybe. I mean, it's very timely with all the, revelations. So this movie stars Emily Blunt, Josh O'Connor, Colin Firth, Coleman Domingo, among some other names as well. So I'm pretty excited about this. It's got pretty good reviews from the critics so far, and we'll see how audiences like it.
3: I'm gonna see it Saturday.
2: Nice, nice.
0: You don't need to brag. Okay.
2: The next thing I'm going to talk about is on television, and I don't normally mention this, but this is available on Stars. Stars is one of the few things that I do not have, but this one sounded interesting to me. So if there's any militia members out there that do have Stars, let me know if I need to find this show on a Russian website.
0: What is it?
2: It is called The Listeners, and yes, it is a five-part adaptation of a novel about an English teacher who suddenly begins hearing a low, persistent humming noise, a sound that almost no one else can hear, and one that triggers migraines and nosebleeds. So it's a kind of a drama mystery kind of situation here.
0: Oh, that's not about... Remember they had that... there was that thing that was making people deaf, and they're giving them... it was down in... what am I thinking of?
2: I don't know. I didn't know about this.
0: Yeah, it was like some military thing. They were sending low. Anyway, I don't have time. Go ahead.
2: And then last but not least, on Wednesday, June 17th, is a movie called Never Change. High school class that had their senior year cut short by a tornado has to return to school to finish their courses 2 decades later, with the students now in their 30s. That will be on Hulu, a movie on Hulu June 17th. And that is Coop Scoop Entertainment.
0: All right, thank you for that. Right from the Coop Scoop and into this, here we go at that button right
4: there. It's America's most popular game show.
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6: 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How about penetration? Do you know how to get good penetration?
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8: The radio host who loves you, Ben Maller.
0: All right, let's get to the game right now. Real quick, we have Leek the Greek. Hello, Leek the Greek.
9: Yes. Hello, Ben. Go USA. USA.
0: All right. Calm down. You're going to play. Mark from the North End is going to play as well. All right, gentlemen, we have, what do we have? Leaderboard and Choke City. Which one do you want?
9: Choke City.
0: Okay, Choke City it is, gentlemen. These athletes were all on teams that suffered epic collapses. Here we go, $200. This former All-Pro quarterback was the reigning league MVP when he was on the wrong end of the largest comeback in Super Bowl history. He's now the president of football.
9: Matt Ryan.
0: Leek, that is correct. Matt Ryan. $400 on Sports Jeopardy. All this point guard had to do was dribble out the clock and get fouled. And instead, his brain lapsed, helping seal.
9: Wait, to great.
0: Yes.
9: DeAndre Fox?
0: No, I mean, close, but. No.
5: Would that be Chris Webber?
0: No. Oh, come on, Mark. No, he was off on the first. It is De'Aaron Fox is the name. All right, for $600, this quarterback is in both the Pro Football Hall of Fame and the Canadian Football Hall of Fame, but I'm sure he didn't feel like a Hall of Famer when he had the largest blown lead in NFL history way back in 1992 against the Buff. Mark.
5: Doug Flutie?
0: No.
5: Oh, wow.
0: Greek guy? No. That would be Warren Moon. Warren Moon. All right, that's it. Short game. Coop.
2: Wins, kind of.
0: All right. That's like half a win. That's kind
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0: Patriots, the Celts, the Revs, and the Bruins. 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
1: Patriots wrapped up mandatory minicamp with a lot of red zone work yesterday afternoon in Foxborough. Harold Landry, Morgan Moses, unsigned rookie Gabe Akis, and fullback Jack Westover were all missing. Christian Gonzalez and Kayshawn Booty both sat out 11-on-11 periods. A.J. Brown was out there. He hit the ground running when he got here last week. Things are slowing down for him.
2: I'm glad the weekend came because I settled down and I got some rest. And you know, things just started to pick up for me really fast and, you know, learning the playbook. And I think I'm in a good spot going into the break.
1: Training camp is next, 6 weeks from tomorrow. At the Stanley Cup Finals, Carolina beat Las Vegas 4-2 to take a 3-2 lead. Andrei Svechnikov scored twice for the winners. Game 6 is back in Vegas on Sunday night. Bruins have reportedly hired Anaheim minor league head coach Matt McIlvain as a new assistant under Marco Sturm. Red Sox had last night off. They pitched Sonny Gray tonight at Fenway Park in the opener of a 3-game weekend series against Texas. The U.S. will play Paraguay tonight at SoFi Stadium in L.A. It's their first match at the World Cup. Yesterday, Mexico opened up the event with a 2-0 win over South Africa. And then last night, it was South Korea over Czechia 2-1. 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

0: Hi, I'm Gary Tangway. I also have become addicted to acting. 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I just absolutely fell in love with it. I certainly love being in front of the camera.
1: Hey, good morning, everybody. Good morning. We are Toucher and Hardy. 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All right, I'm chomping at the bit. John has some kind of revelation.
2: I got a call last night from an acquaintance, one of the fathers of friends of my kids, and he lives in Natick, and he called me and said, I have three tickets to the World Cup. Are you interested in going? So I talked to my kids who have played soccer a long time, and I said, do you want to go? And they both overwhelmingly said, yes, I want to go, Dad. Can we go? So I have purchased three tickets to the World Cup to watch Norway play Iraq at Gillette Stadium on Tuesday night. I will be going.
3: And I said to John, the amount that we've been talking about, the Norway-Iraq match,
2: right.
3: It only seems fitting that one of us should be there.
1: Again, be glad you're not in Detroit, because this would be the hottest ticket in the history of town with Iraq's participation in it. A huge Iraqi population in Detroit. Now, how much did you spend for these tickets?
2: They're $400 a piece.
1: Oh, okay.
2: And it is in the 300 section, third row.
1: The hell difference does it make? You're watching people stand around. It doesn't matter what angle you're at.
2: It's true.
1: But, man, think about it. You can soak up all that atmosphere.
2: Oh, yeah.
1: You know?
2: And you throw all the rules out when Norway and Iraq get together.
1: Absolutely. I mean, it's going to be a real barn burner.
3: Now,
1: hopefully it rains.
2: That's not nice. It's supposed to be nice, actually.
1: No, just so you can see it in the elements.
2: I looked ahead. It's supposed to, no rain, I'm told, from what I saw.
3: For somebody who has anxiety about traffic on no traffic days.
2: Yeah.
3: How you feeling right now, and how much thought have you given to how you're going to get there on Tuesday night?
2: I've discussed this with a couple of the other people that are going. Apparently, we're carpooling. It's three adults and four kids in one car. I'm told that parking has already been purchased. I'm not sure for which lot near Gillette Stadium. I'm going to catch up on that today, and I will be splitting parking with people. So it would be astronomical if I was paying for it alone. Now I am sharing the cost of parking.
3: How much is parking?
2: I don't know the answer to that. I don't know how much is that he spent the money
3: on. You're spending $1,200 on three tickets. How much could the parking be?
2: I don't know. And I don't know if
3: it would be astronomical.
2: Well, I would imagine they are trying to gouge the crap out of people to park at Gillette Stadium. It's not going to be ordinary, like $30 or $40. I would imagine it would be more than that for this event. But I'm splitting the cost of it, so I don't think it'll be nearly as bad.
4: It says $150 to $245.
2: Jeez, it's going to be a lot then. But if you're spending $1,200, it's a drop in the bucket, actually.
1: It's so funny because, like, the only thing I know about the World Cup is the, like, 2 seconds I've seen of people being interviewed on television. I will not probably most likely see anything ever in real world terms of the World Cup for myself.
2: My kids are really into it. My kid last World Cup, they watched a lot of different matches. They were watching yesterday.
1: All right,
2: got home from school.
1: I know that we're thinking about bringing back the Warren Commission, not the Warren Commission, the communist trials. To see if
3: the McCarthy hearings,
1: if John's kids first on the list, World Cup fans, communists,
3: oh yeah,
1: European agitators,
3: yeah, that's right.
1: All right.
3: Do they have any types of
1: good fathering
3: meetings at your house with other like-minded football enthusiasts?
2: No.
1: Well, I will be the first to to testify against you, Jonathan.
3: Have you ever been a member or attended a gathering of these people? Of this party?
2: It was mostly harmless. We didn't really talk about much.
1: Yeah, yeah, harmless in quotations. Yeah. Uh-huh.
3: Well, congrats, John. That's I know you were eager and anxious to go to one of these matches.
2: Yeah.
3: That's awesome.
1: What time is that game at?
2: 6. If it was, I looked before, I said yes. If it was like a 7:30 or 8 o'clock, I'm like, there's no chance.
1: Well, getting down there anyway around that time of day should be pretty easy.
2: That's true.
1: From Natick.
2: Well,
1: that might take you 2 hours to get down there.
2: The bonus is, coming from where I am traveling from, I have almost no time on Route 1 at all.
3: I don't think Route 1 is...
1: No,
3: the
1: 95.
3: Issue is as much as
2: I'm not on 95 at all.
3: Either. All the roads that they're closing around the stadium, and when they did the dry run for France and Brazil, they said you can't close down every road. You still have to be able to get close to the stadium.
2: Mm-hmm.
3: So there's a match there tomorrow.
2: Tomorrow night.
3: First one is tomorrow night.
2: I believe it's Scotland.
3: They'll have it all figured out for you, Johnny. Don't you worry.
1: Yeah. You should take the trains that they seem pretty confident
2: Haiti
1: in.
2: Haiti and Scotland.
3: Yep.
2: No, 9 o'clock tomorrow night. Oh, God. Jeez.
1: Yeah, it's Haiti, Scotland.
3: You don't put that. What, do you want to put it on at noon, your rube?
2: 9 o'clock Eastern
1: time. No, you put that on in a nice primetime window.
3: Yeah.
2: Wow.
3: 9 o'clock on Saturday night.
1: Yeah. You get that in there.
3: Well, there's no basketball game that I'll be watching instead. I too have news, Fred, and this was giving a lot of people a lot of anxiety. As it turns out, I will be hosting next weekend's Sports Hub Golf Club, as the due to some unfortunate circumstances, the wedding trip has been heavily modified.
1: Oh, well, Hardy, I don't know if he's talked about this, but he was going to the Ozarks.
3: Well, we've talked about it.
1: On the air?
3: Yeah.
2: Yes.
1: Oh, he was going to the Ozarks for a wedding. Mm. The Ozarks in rural Missouri. So it was obviously someone related to the Kennedys was getting married in the Ozarks. And now things have been heavily, what are they, not getting married?
3: They are getting married. There is an illness in one of the families.
1: Your prayers have been answered.
3: It's a serious illness in one of the families, so the wedding has been pushed back to August at a time when we cannot go. Now, my wife and daughter may still go next weekend to Omaha to see where most of the family is. Some of whom would be attending the wedding, but they can see more people, so they're still going to take the trip. My son and I will remain here in the Commonwealth. We will not be traveling next week.
1: Your daughter wants to go to Omaha.
3: Yeah.
1: Well, that's nice.
3: Yeah.
1: All right. Well, that's. I'm sure that now we know voodoo dolls exist. Bob, go ahead.
5: Hey, good morning, fellas.
1: Hello.
5: Really love the Scott Zolak, Steve Brule thing yesterday. That was brilliant. You know, get a little of John C. Reilly. The guy's an Academy Award nominated actor, been in some serious movies, and then he does Steve Brule. It's just great.
1: Yeah.
5: All right, Zolak. I got a question about Zolak. Is it true?
6: Yeah.
5: Or tell me the story again about
6: hey, what's
5: Zolak
6: your name?
5: Eating the
6: what's
5: splatter.
6: Your name? What, no, where are you calling from?
5: All right, Zolak. Why did you eat
6: whoa, what's your name?
5: Oh, it's Bob. Bob from Lawrence, man.
6: Bob. Neil and Bob.
5: So Zolak, great player, by the way. I saw you play for the Patriots a couple of times. But what is the deal with you eating sliders behind the Shaws in Dorchester?
6: Yeah.
5: Okay. Why did you have to eat it behind a dumpster?
6: All right. Listen, I was trying to get cell phone reception. I was doing my cameos. You go on Cameo lately? You make any Cameo money, Fred?
5: Scott,
6: I bet your Cameo is really good. Hey,
5: Cameo.
6: This is Fred. Shut up. Talking Fred, you get on Cameo, you're like, hey, it's Fred. I'm a big idiot. I make so much money on Cameo. What's up, Wally? No one ever asked for your Cameo. Tool, nerd. What's up, Bob? Bob up and down in the water.
5: Now, why didn't you just eat the sliders in your truck? Why did you have to eat them behind the dumpster?
6: I have a truck. Where am I? Farmer Ted? What's up? What's up?
3: What's up,
5: some
3: Eden?
5: Supermarkets actually have like eating cart, like little food courts you can sit down in and actually eat the food in the.
6: Every time that guy thought I was Tony Eason when I was at the Shaw's in Dorchester.
1: No, you never said that.
6: So he was all excited to see me. I don't want to disappoint him. I said, "Yeah, I'm Tony." And I said, "What's up?"
1: Oh, really?
3: Idiot.
6: Thanks, Bob.
1: Thank you, Bob. Again, Scott was seen in Dorchester behind a dumpster at the Star Market eating a platter of egg salad sandwiches, small egg salad sandwiches.
2: Wasn't he on a diet plan at the time?
3: He had started.
2: That's right.
3: And look, he mentioned something to me yesterday. He's doing an Awaken 180 reset right now. I noticed yesterday that guy can drop more weight more quickly than anyone.
1: Yeah.
3: I noticed it yesterday. But he had just started a reset. This is years ago. And he was one day in, and he was famished. You know, he wasn't getting the sustenance that he was
2: right.
3: had become accustomed to during one of his lapses. So before going into work that morning, he stopped at the Star Market next to the building in Dorchester, went in, got a platter of egg salad sandwiches, didn't want to be seen consuming them.
2: A platter.
1: So no, yeah. So what a platter would be is if like you had a graduation party yeah. and you've got and you put something on the dining room table that was like a plastic, large, circular a tray that had many mini egg salad sandwiches, like meant to serve like 20 people.
3: Perfectly described. The mini that you can get at Jersey Mike's,
1: right?
3: Like those size,
1: right?
2: Okay.
3: And he parked next to the dumpster, and then got out of his truck and kneeled next to the dumpster. And to answer Bob's question, because I'm not sure that Zoe did, I believe it was his plan to consume the entire tray of egg salad sandwiches and then immediately throw the tray in the dumpster, which would actually be quite thoughtful of him because he was once spotted parking alongside the parking lot in front of the building in Dorchester, opening up his passenger door and throwing all of his trash onto the side of the parking lot, that spot that went down to the old TV 38 building. And there was a maintenance worker standing there watching him do it, and he went, "Dude, really?"
6: "Oh, I'm sorry. I didn't see you there."
1: Oh, well, if he had seen that, I mean, it was all, the only issue is that he had seen him there. I get it.
3: Right.
2: Otherwise, fine.
1: Right. Now, the man's problem was that he was standing right there.
2: Right.
3: Now, Zoe's explanation for being next to the dumpster, in case you didn't get it, Bob, was that the Wi-Fi was bad everywhere else.
2: I'd forgotten
3: and
2: that
3: he was
2: part.
3: Trying to record cameos.
2: That's right.
3: And that was the spot that he found. Yeah, the steel of the dumpster is a great conductor of
2: sure.
3: Wi-Fi signal.
2: Right.
3: So he was crouched next to the dumpster because that's what you want if you're going to spend $150 on a Zolak cameo, have him crouched next to a dumpster, you know, giving your anniversary or graduation greeting. So that was his claim. But we believe after a thorough investigation, he was just there to eat the egg salad sandwiches and to throw the tray away.
2: My money's on that.
1: Now, who saw him?
3: Beetle.
2: Yeah, Bertrand.
3: Beetle pulled it because, you know, you never had to deal with it because the traffic wasn't bad.
1: Right.
3: But if you were pulling in and, you know, coming in a little hot, you could bang that right into the Star Market and avoid that last traffic light.
1: Right.
3: And go around the back of the building. Beetle had done that. Was going around behind the two buildings and saw Zoe's car there. I'm like, "What the hell?" Window down. "Hey, Zoe, what are you doing?"
6: "Oh, just uploading some cameos. You can't get Wi-Fi in a stupid building. Hey, where's Knudsen? He's probably on his boat instead of fixing the Wi-Fi. I'll be up in a minute. I'll see you up there in a minute, brother."
1: And he saw him, like, was the tray in his lap, or did he have it on the ground?
3: I believe he was kneeled next to the dumpster.
2: I like the ground better, if that was the case. I like that.
3: Door ajar of the you know, Friedelis Tahoe, or whatever he's driving. Crouched next to it.
1: Oh, my God.
2: He's a forest animal. Oh, my God.
3: Hiding.
2: Jeez.
1: Why didn't he just get, like, a sub and bring it into the station?
2: How about a large?
3: He was on a reset.
1: I understand that,
3: but he didn't want to be seen doing it. He was. He felt shame.
1: Yeah, but But I think that if you brought a sub into the station, no one's gonna like go, "Oh wow, like you're eating," like, you know. I don't know if anyone would be like, wow, you're eating a sub. Or you could just bring it in and eat it in the, like, the kitchen. And, you know, what are the chances? And if that doesn't, like, if Bertrand walks by the kitchen and Scott's in there eating a sandwich, you know, Bertrand, I don't think that that, like, raises any red flags. But a tray of egg salad sandwiches behind a dumpster speaks of I'm not doing something I'm proud of.
3: I think once you start engaging in clandestine activities, they become more commonplace in your life, and you start doing things in secret that you don't have to just because you've become used to it.
1: So you're sure the egg salad sandwiches didn't just happen to be there, that he was hiding something else, and that the egg salad sandwiches were just an accoutrement?
3: I'm saying we all sneak around doing things, and you know, once you get used to it, it probably added to the excitement of it. It probably added to the enjoyment of the sandwich doing it in secret.
1: Well, that's the thing, is that like hiding alcohol and like all that stuff is the worst. It's just like the worst. Like doing it at home, like if people have been through this stuff. I told you there's one guy, and when I heard this, I was like, wow, that was pretty smart, which is how stupid I am, is that he would take like a fifth of Jack Daniels and duct tape it under the sink at CVS. So, like, he would walk into CVS.
2: Whoa.
1: Are you looking at it as, like, that was smart? Because that's what I thought.
3: No, he was doing it in public places?
1: Yeah, so if he would tell his wife or whatever, like, hey, I got to go to CVS, and he would go to CVS, and he'd sit in the bathroom for, like, 10 minutes, like, drinking, and then he would leave and then go out to, but I was like, that's brilliant. No getting caught there.
3: Oh, God.
2: Good Lord.
1: Well, it's, like, it's tied in alcohol. But, that was not me. I'm not using a pseudonym for me. I honestly was like, that was pretty smart. But when you're hiding it like that, that sucks. But there is that like little thing of like the thrill of getting away with something. Like yeah. I only have so many, yeah. So many seconds to get all this done. And then you're going to, so maybe that's the same, the thrill of the eating. Like you said, any clandestine activity, there is a certain thrill to it.
3: Jack Daniels at the CVS. I didn't even know you could use the bathroom at a CVS.
1: Yes, you can, apparently. John's nodding his head like, yeah, I take dumps in there.
2: Oh, yeah.
1: What's worse, the Jack Daniels or your dumps? I mean, that's for God to decide. That's for society to decide. If I work at CVS, I'd rather have the guy have a bottle of Jack in there than take a dump.
2: Yeah.
1: But, yeah, the guy was, he would duct tape. I'm saying Jack Daniels. I believe that's what it was. I don't know. But hard liquor underneath the sink at CVS.
3: Wow. Wow.
1: And I was actually like, that's smart. You could get away with it.
3: Yeah, I...
1: Or you could just put it in a glass and like leave, or a thermos and leave. And then you would have Jack Daniels. The whole point is that it's not in the home or anywhere that his wife could have had access to.
2: Yeah. Right.
1: It's kind of the point. And most likely a place that no one ever would find it, because I don't know how often they go under the sink at the CVS. Like how often their hands are down there cleaning.
3: Yeah. I tried stashing something once and went back for it and it wasn't there.
2: Where did you stash it?
3: It was at a gas station in Las Vegas. I thought maybe I had a Ziploc bag in my car. And now it wasn't a Ziploc bag full of white powder or anything. I had like a couple of loose Tums in it. But
1: egg salad sandwiches.
3: Right, for my egg salad sandwiches. But I did have a small envelope that did contain some white powder. I said, if I just throw this inside the Ziploc bag with a couple of like random, you know, like Tums in there and kind of crumple it up. And I found a big rock. It was this how long ago? It was behind a payphone.
2: Oh.
3: Okay. Yeah. At this gas station that I knew and could frequent. I thought, this is a good place to stash these last two bumps. You know, these are emergency bumps that I will need at some point. And I said, I had it all planned in my head. I'm like, if I need those emergency bumps, I can pull up to this payphone and act like I'm using the payphone. And I had the whole thing like in my head. So I found the rock. I'm like, this is where it goes. This is where it is. And I'm also thinking, are there like scorpions or snakes around here? We are in the desert. It'll be fine. All right. I went back probably made it a year before I needed those emergency bumps. And I did the whole thing that I had planned out in my head. You know, like went in my pocket looking for some change, pretended to drop it 10 feet behind the payphone so I would have to go to that rock.
2: Yeah.
3: I didn't even find the rock, much less find the baggie that I had left there. Mm. But somebody got it or it blew away or something. I'm guessing no one ever found it and took advantage of
1: it. I was going to say, if you hit it in a gas station bathroom, I imagine that's an area that is combed through, not by employee, but
3: this
1: by...
3: wasn't in the bathroom. This
1: What I was going to say is if you said you hit it in the gas station bathroom, I imagine that's a place where that's being frantically searched a lot, not by employees.
3: Yeah.
1: All right. Well, listen. Big show on the way today. Bert Brerian for the 7 o'clock hour. Our friend Catherine Tappan will be on to talk about the NHL finals and so much more. What happened last night is coming up next.
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0: All right. 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Hardy, what's going on?
1: Oh, well, so much. Let's go to the Stanley Cup Final, where last night they were back in Carolina. Series tied at 2. And the Carolina Hurricanes, once again, in a series that was supposed to be, you know, goals are at a premium, and you might see a couple of periods of scoreless hockey every night before somebody breaks through. Once again, not the case.
2: 0-0 in the opening 7 minutes. Eichel to the line, hurdle back for Eichel. He sends it in front, and he scores! What a back-and-forth setup for the Golden Knights. Pavel Dorofeev back and forth with Eichel, and the Knights take a 1-0 lead.
0: Dorofeev.
1: Yes. On the power play, Dorofeev last night.
0: Dorofeev. It's calling me bad.
3: Oh.
0: Okay. If they were going to do a song for the Vegas Knights.
3: I see.
0: Dorofeev. I adore. Fia.
1: I got it now.
0: You know, instead of I Adore Mia Moore. Where'd they sing that, John?
3: They sang that in Beverly Hills, 90210 in the diner, right before.
0: What? Whose diner?
3: Oh, that was the Peach Pit. That was the Peach Pit.
0: Run by whom?
3: Nat.
0: And they came in.
3: Nat Persicchio, to be more specific.
0: Who was into it, but not too into it because they're a straight guy?
3: What? Say that again?
0: There was a guy that was standing there while they sang, and he was, you know, respectful, but he was like more
3: Brandon,
0: like
3: acquiesce. Brandon wasn't about
0: it. Yeah, Brandon
3: was wasn't
0: more,
3: about it. You know, sing for your supper, and Brandon
0: was. But David was.
3: Yes, he was. Well, David was the musician of the group.
0: How many episodes is 902? How many times have you seen 90210 all the way through, Hardy?
1: Zero.
0: It's zero in addition to two.
1: Never seen an episode of 90210 in its entirety. I maybe have seen 5 minutes of one episode.
0: Mm. Oh, well, that's a good news. That's good news is that you can get on Hulu now and watch 90210. The first season, you know what? People screw with the first season, but it's not as bad as you would remember.
3: It's been a while since I've seen it.
0: A little more of a one-dimensional character, and David plays the little kid. Mm-hmm. And that
3: starts a year behind them. He has to catch up over the summer.
0: More than a year, I think.
3: I thought it was one.
0: It ends up being one that he goes up. But to my understanding, in the first season, it seems like those guys are seniors. I know it all changes, but it seems like those guys are like seniors and David's a freshman. Because remember, you know, the whole thing is that Steve's got a car. He's got the vet.
3: That's right. He's got the vet. That's right, and he tries to pick up a girl. She goes, I don't do vets. Crushes him. I remember that.
0: Yeah. Steve had some low self-esteem, and he covered it up with kind of a false sense of self that didn't really go over. He used cars and his father's money to try to get past his insecurities.
3: Mm-hmm.
0: But we all knew. We all knew. He was holding a flame for Kelly.
3: Yeah, Rush wasn't the greatest dad either. He was up against it for a while. Yeah.
0: No.
3: He had the actress wife, you know, and the father that didn't pay enough attention. It wasn't good.
0: All right.
3: Anytime you want to jump in, you just do that.
0: You lay back in the cut. You let the men talk.
1: I have nothing to add.
0: You let the men talk about man things.
1: It's impossible for me to care less. You guys can go as long as you want. It's Friday. Go for it. Do the whole show at 90210.
0: This is typical.
3: Don't tempt me. Don't you dare do
0: this
3: that.
0: This is typical Steve behavior. Outside looking in, let's diminish the inside.
3: He's standoffish like he's above it all.
0: This is Emily Valentine behavior.
3: That's a good point.
1: This is a completely valid reaction. Had I come in here this morning and said, you know, I don't F with anything on the Andy Griffith Show past season 5, but I'm watching a later episode last night where Goober grows a beard and becomes a deep thinker as a result.
3: Uh-huh.
0: See, if you talked to John about it and he had seen it, I would find that delightful.
1: Well, but I wouldn't expect
3: don't worry.
1: I wouldn't expect you to participate.
0: I was joking about I was obviously making a joke about the real men talking about man things. Why don't you get involved?
1: And I,
0: it was a joke.
3: A series that's geared for teenage girls. I have seen a ton of it.
0: Yeah. I mean, but it, I, at least I have an excuse of how I saw it. But I did get into it. You know, my floor.
1: When you were doing nights, you just watched TV while the songs were playing, right?
0: No, I taped phone calls. Like, I was, like, super into it.
1: Well, when did you watch all the TV?
0: When I did nights, I didn't. I watched it during the day.
1: Oh, okay.
0: And then, all right. So at first I did 6 to 10. So when I got home at 11, I watched Seinfeld. So that was the first thing. But my freshman year of college, we had co-ed floors of our dorm. And all the girls went into the room. The TV room, this is, you know, no one had cable in their dorm rooms, all into the room on Wednesday nights to watch 90210 and Melrose Place. And I obviously wanted to be with the girls. And also I was infatuated with this one freshman girl, too. I was a freshman. And I started watching 90210 and I was like, this is so stupid. This is so stupid. And then five episodes in, it's a soap opera. So five episodes in, you start getting. I never liked Melrose Place that much. It was too outlandish. The 90210, though, was. And it also was, like, corny enough, like, almost deliberately corny enough that it kind of, like, that was a good thing and it kind of got you into it. But I was legitimately got into it. I mean, I didn't watch it my whole college career. I came out and watched it and started watching it again. But, yeah, and then it's just funny that you remember random stuff about such a dumb show. And then that's kind of, I enjoy that, like, when people remember stupid things about some dumb thing and it just sticks in your memory. And I like that John doesn't seem like the kind of guy that would have watched 90210. And so I do find it funny
3: get
0: that
3: into
0: he remembers so much about it.
3: Because of a specific actress. Like, I was a Jenny Garth guy. And I got into Melrose Place because I loved Courtney Thorne Smith. So that's the thing.
0: Well, see, Melrose, down with that. In Melrose Place, the girls were 1,000 times hotter.
3: Yes, but, of course.
0: But the thing is that you've heard about this too. Like, you know, athletes getting in, like, this is more back in the day, like getting super into soap operas.
1: Yes.
0: Or like musicians getting super into soap operas because you're sitting around a hotel room.
1: That's what we did in college. One of my roommates in college, for some reason, got into it in high school. I think maybe he was home for like a month. He had surgery or something, started watching Young and the Restless and watched it all summer. You know, before freshman year, and he was into it, and we started watching. Mm-hmm. If anybody was home at whenever it was on, 1 o'clock, 2 o'clock in the afternoon, Young and the Restless. And the great thing about those soaps is that you can miss 3 days; they move at a glacial pace.
3: Mm-hmm.
1: So you can miss a day or two, and you'll be fine.
3: I remember we had Jerry Remy on the show when we first started it, and Remy—that's all Remy would do. I think the Young and the Restless was his thing too. That's what he would do in hotel rooms. And I remember the Red Sox had to play the season opener over in Japan, and the thing he was most upset about was he couldn't watch his soap operas during the day.
0: Well, Sterling was the same way. He taped the soap operas
3: and watched Fort Leo when he went home. That's right.
0: The only reason I'd never watched soap operas is they didn't look like TV, which you understand. Like, they were filmed completely differently. Like, they looked almost like pornographic. Not the scenes, but the way it was shot.
1: It's when you actually hit the reel setting on your TV now and everything looks,
0: Yeah, it's like extremely like gaudily lit. Like, it wasn't lit specifically for the scenes. It was just lit on the soundstage all the same. And it never looked like real TV to me. It was just like, oh, soap opera. So I'd automatically turn it off and then masturbate to Keanu Tom.
1: All right, so the Golden Knights took a 1-0 lead about 6-7 minutes into the game last night. Were the Hurricanes answer? Yes. Yes, they were.
0: Yes!
2: Theodore helps move it up the boards, but not out. Yeah. Carolina can keep it in. Mm-hmm. Ehlers with a shot directed in front. He scores! The captain! It's 5 games! It's 6 goals in the Stanley Cup
0: I saw that.
2: Final. Oh, captain Jordan Staal has tied it, and this place has gone bananas! What a series.
3: Jordan Staal only has 8 goals in the playoffs. He scored 6 goals in the Stanley Cup Finals. I think he's the first guy since the mid-50s to score in the first 5 games of a Stanley Cup Final.
1: After only getting...

0: There's the golden nugget. There's the idea of winning riches and gold when you go to Las Vegas.
1: You win gold?
0: Sure, sometimes. And there's prospecting that goes on in that part of the country. Yes.
1: I thought prospecting required water of some kind.
0: I think it's more silver mines, actually, in Las Vegas and in Nevada.
1: Yeah, this guy sounds like a real dope. Okay. About his. He doesn't know anything about precious metals.
0: Well, he doesn't know anything about hockey because he's in North Carolina. We found
1: doesn't sound like it.
0: That's how you think about
1: it. It wasn't being from Carolina. It was that dumb accent. By the way, have you seen how much Zach Eichel's playing? He plays like 25 minutes a game. They just keep him out there. It's like, you play Zach Eichel.
2: What's really funny is the Toronto fans are all up in arms because Mitch Marner's been really good for Las Vegas during the playoffs and good in the Stanley Cup Finals. And now they're charging Marner. Marner never tried this hard when he was here and all that stuff.
1: Which is weird because he's from Toronto. So I would believe that he was very invested in the success of that team. Unfortunately, he was surrounded by horrible players.
0: Do you mean Jack Eichel?
1: Jack Eichel, what did I say?
0: Zach
2: Eichel.
0: Yeah.
1: I was thinking to say by the bell.
0: Yeah. 23 minutes of ice time last night. Mitch Marner was the only one close to him at 21, and then no one is close to those.
1: Yeah, two. They had a graph. Well,
0: Mark Stone was out there for almost 22.
1: They had a graph of his minutes during the playoffs, and it was like insane. During the finals, he's been playing an awful lot. 26 minutes in game four. Yeah, he's like 22, 26, 20, 23.
0: Yeah, they're rolling through those Hurricanes lines a lot quicker. Nobody is over 20 minutes from the Hurricanes with their time on ice in last night's game.
1: The whole thing about Carolina is apparently they don't have first, second, third, fourth lines. Like, he doesn't label them that way. They're kind of interchangeable. I'm sure they're...
0: Positionless hockey?
1: Yeah, I guess so. I'm sure they're weighted in a way, but he doesn't look at them like that. He looks at them as a more fluid kind of situation. All right.
0: Hurricanes up 3-2.
1: Right, there you go. The Hurricanes up 3-2 as they head back to Vegas, where they love gold, apparently. We'll be back in just a moment.
3: Sports Hub headlines.
2: Patriots wrapped up mandatory minicamp yesterday in Foxborough. Harold Landry, Morgan Moses, onside second-round draft pick Gabe Akis, and fullback Jack Westover were among the missing. Christian Gonzalez stayed off to the side along with wideout Kayshon Booty during 11-on-11 work. Carolina beat Las Vegas 4-2 in Game 5 at the Stanley Cup Finals. They lead 3-2. Bruins have reportedly hired Matt McIlvain as their new assistant coach. He was the head coach of the top minor league affiliate of the Anaheim Ducks. Nikita Kucherov just beat out Connor McDavid for the Hart Trophy for league MVP last night. David Pastrnak finished 6th in the balloting. Red Sox will play Texas at Fenway Park tonight. U.S. plays Paraguay tonight at SoFi Stadium in L.A. in their first match at the World Cup. Mexico yesterday beat South Africa 2-0, and South Korea beat Czechia 2-1. 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
14: 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Laugh at it. Get mad at it. Agree with it. Argue about it. Argue about it. It is Boston Sports. Boston Sports. And it is all we do. 98.5. 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
15: Ticket not punched.
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17: You got a bunch of stuff wrong when you talk. 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
16: Toucher and Hardy.
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0: Hey, we are Toucher and Hardy. Hardy, what else is going on?
1: Well, the World Cup is underway, and Mexico, who had not fared well in opening stages, from what I understand, did in fact fare well yesterday.
2: And incidentally, he and his opposite number, Hugo Broos, played against each other in the 1986 World Cup. Chicharito was caught up there.
1: Big goal, the 9-minute mark against South Africa.
3: Bad turnover in front of the net. Can't be doing that.
1: You watch?
3: I saw a highlight.
1: Okay. All right. Oh, but it would be another 58 minutes before anything else would happen.
2: Alvarado's crossing. That's the goal he was looking for. It's Raul Jimenez. And it's 2-0. A World Cup goal at last.
1: Not Jimenez. But Jimenez. I think if he's from Spain, it's Jimenez.
3: Yes, I believe that's
1: Mexico,
3: correct.
1: In Mexico, he is Jimenez.
3: Yes.
0: So Ecuador and Scotland, those are two teams they say to keep an eye on.
3: Ooh, Scotland playing at Gillette Stadium tomorrow night.
0: Ecuador and Scotland, they say long shots could make a little noise, is what a guy said on the radio.
3: Okay.
1: And I believe him. Entirely.
0: I'm just sharing my information with you guys. If you guys,
1: can you tell me why?
0: I mean, he went on and on. I don't remember what he said, but he.
1: I'm gonna need some more information.
0: I didn't ask you to do anything about it. I just am repeating something that I heard. Have you heard anything about Ecuador or Scotland?
3: No, these are,
0: I'm just
3: not.
0: Trying to participate in the conversation.
3: No, the Scottish soccer fans, Scottish football fans, very rowdy. Very rowdy in Boston. That's what I've heard.
1: Here's what
0: As opposed to their behavior in Scotland, which is not rowdy at all.
1: Here's what I know about Ecuador is from Captain Kangaroo when they're talking about the Galapagos Islands and they sing about the blue-footed boobies off the coast of Ecuador.
0: Yeah, stolen idea. The captain stole that from me. The blue boobies.
1: Okay.
0: Yeah. Dead chick. It was called Rocky Suarez in the case of the blue boobies.
1: Oh. Was there a frostbite situation?
0: No. It was a live performance of Smurfs.
1: Oh, okay.
0: And then it's a double entendre because she's dead, so she's turned blue, right? Okay.
3: Sure.
0: And then also she was in the Smurfs. Whoa! Hello! And she was the hot one, you know, the blonde.
1: Smurfette.
0: Yeah, whatever you want. If there's a legal issue, you just call them Kansy Smurfs.
1: Uh-huh.
0: And then and everything, they go, look at your Smurfs. Ooh, I'd like to Smurf your Smurfs. Woo-woo. Right? Everyone's motorboating her. They're getting blue on her face. That's fun. That's a little break for the people, right? Like, they're in... Here, follow me. They're trying to find out it's a whodunit. So they're interviewing different people. And every guy and girl... that they interview's got a little blue on their nose.
1: Because
0: they've been Brumskiing her.
1: So this is a pitch for a live-action Smurfs.
0: Yeah. I mean, if you want... No. It's not a... No. No, they're not Smurfs in real life. This ain't no science fiction, Jack. I'm trying to sell to the kids.
1: Okay.
0: No, this is a... they were in a performance of Smurfs.
1: I understand.
0: Right, so she's got to deal with theater people, and she's like, oh my God, I'm from the streets. I'm a Latino lady with a butt in cans. I don't have any time for this theater nonsense. And James Corden's in it, and they kill him right away. Real crowd pleaser. That's for the Brits. We throw them a bone. Overseas dollars, always thinking. Plus, you know, the Japanese, they're into that Smurf stuff. Right?
4: Wait, James Corden has a wife?
0: Someone sent me a picture of James Corden on a like a European soccer show with a pint in front of him, and the captioning is like, I'm just a guy sitting here talking about sports with my mates.
4: I'm a Buster Jones.
0: I love sports of a man.
4: In fact, I'm remarkably fat.
0: I love the theatre and football. Those are my two passions. And lager.
1: I'm rotund.
0: I love lager. Not Pim Cups, but lager.
1: Mexico, will they hold on to that 2-0 lead?
3: Oh, God,
5: three
3: please.
5: 3 points get you through as a third-place team, potentially. Certainly four, you think, would do it.
0: Hopefully. You're never knowing. The World Cup.
2: a game of three red cards, but crucially two goals for Mexico to get them off to a winning start. The first time they've ever won a World Cup opener. Quiñones and then Jimenez. 3 points Mexico, none, and a heap of trouble for South Africa.
1: Yeah, three red cards in that match yesterday. Mm-hmm. A South African sub was sent off after a review for appearing to hit Alvarado in the face as they got tangled up. There was another red after a challenge on another South African player. So
0: John, I'm sorry South Africa lost. I know you're a big fan. John's wearing his favorite Sun City sweatshirt right now. I'm sorry. He's got a picture of Mandela behind bars saying, keep it that way.
1: Why wouldn't you play Sun City? I desperately want to play Sun City.
3: Well, a lot of stars in that song.
0: In that status quo book. So Sun City was like, they were doing like horrible racist stuff. And there was a uprising in the music industry about not playing in Sun City. And I was listening to that status quo guy's book, and he's like, you know, we'll play anywhere. We'll play Sun City. And it just happened to be terrible timing because everyone all of a sudden got very into not playing it. So we're like, what? We'll play anywhere. Like he was blaming it on.
1: On the snowflakes.
0: On little Steven or whoever put the Sun City, not playing Sun City thing together. He's like, Sting played. Maybe he didn't, but that's what my recollection. But status quo did play Sun City, and he blames everyone but himself for that. All right, so when does the World Cup start here?
3: Tomorrow night. Mm. Tomorrow night. Haiti and Scotland tomorrow night.
0: At 9 o'clock.
3: 9 p.m., yes.
0: All right. Well, there you go. Congratulations, Foxborough. You got that in your backyard now. So I'm sure that's exciting. Maybe you could rent out your house and get a house somewhere else for the summer, or at least for the month, because that sounds like that would be a huge pain in the ass. But that's happening here. We will be back in just a moment. Our friend Albert Breer will be joining us.
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2: Patriots are now done with mandatory minicamp and their offseason program after one final practice yesterday in Foxborough. Harold Landry, Morgan Moses, unsigned rookie second-round pick Gabe Akis, and fullback Jack Westover were missing from yesterday. Also, Christian Gonzalez stood off to the side again after 11-on-11 drills, but Mike Vrabel understands why.
3: I think that's just something that Christian and I talked about and making sure that the most important thing is that we're on the same page, which we are.
2: Wide receiver Kayshon Boutte also present yesterday, but he too did not participate in team periods. Carolina got a couple of goals from Andrei Svechnikov. They beat Las Vegas 4-2 in Game 5 of the Stanley Cup Finals. They lead 3-2. The Bruins have reportedly hired Matt McIlvain as their new assistant coach. He was a minor league head coach in the Anaheim system. Nikita Kucherov won the Hart Trophy for NHL MVP last night. He narrowly beat out Connor McDavid for the award. David Pastrnak finished 6th. Red Sox had last night off. Sonny Gray will oppose the Texas Rangers at Fenway Park tonight. And the U.S. plays Paraguay tonight at SoFi Stadium in L.A. It is their first match at the World Cup. Yesterday, Mexico beat South Africa 2-0 and South Korea beat Czechia 2-1. Sports Hub headlines are brought to you by MassDOT. Tomorrow's World Cup match will bring more people in traffic jams than ever before. So whether you're attending, commuting, or traveling, plan ahead and kick the drive. 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
1: The talent speaks for itself. You know, he can make any throw. But I think what's more impressive to me is that he knows what he's doing. To be that young and to understand the defense and to understand every little check, the hots, the blitz, and all those things so young and so fast, it's very impressive. And he's a true leader. He's a true leader of men.
2: Brown, and I believe he also had some backhanded negative things to say about Jalen Hurts yesterday by comparison of Drake May. We are Toucher and Hardy. You can watch us on YouTube. 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Burt Breer is here from MMQB. John, I was in contact with John yesterday as I did go 82-0 on 82-0.
3: Bob Cousy is your point guard. You got him last, right? It was your first pick.
2: Yeah, because I saw the assist numbers and I was like, okay, I can only build from here.
3: Yeah.
2: So I think I figured out how to do it. I mean, it does take some luck. But yes, I had Cousy, Doncic, Bird, Elvin Hayes, and Kareem Abdul-Jabbar. And
3: not bad.
2: Abdul-Jabbar from, you know, his Milwaukee time.
3: Yeah, yeah.
2: So I had, that was an 82-0 team. And then I stopped.
3: Smart move.
2: Then I said, that's it.
3: Got nowhere to go but down.
2: Yeah, 82-0. It's 82-0.
4: Do I familiar with 82-0?
3: What's that?
4: Do I have to, like, I've heard a lot about this. I have no idea where it is. But
2: so you should avoid it because
5: sounds kind of addictive.
3: It is.
2: It can Once be. You get 82-0, it's not that big a deal. But it's 82-0.com. And you can, they have a football one, but it's not as good because it takes forever. But the basketball one, they give you a team and a decade. And then you pick the five positions on the court. And, you know, once you pick a position, that's out. And you can't put anyone else on there. So you can be, you got to kind of be strategic with the positions that you pick right away and who you take. And you have to take rebounding and assists into consideration as well. It has to be a well-rounded team in some ways.
6: Do you have to, for the football one, for 20-0, do you have to pick 22 positions?
2: No, but you have to pick, what is it, John, two edge rushers?
3: I've like only done it linebackers. Once, and I quit halfway through, so you would know more than me.
2: Yeah, it's like two edge rushers, forever. I'm getting it wrong, but it's like a running back, if not two wide receivers, a quarterback, and then two edge rushers, two linebackers, and a corner or something, or a safety.
3: It took way too long.
4: So is it like a draft? Or no?
3: No, you are. You
2: I just described it, you dope.
4: Why you didn't say how you were picking them though? You said what you had to pick, but you didn't like actually picking them.
2: So you hit a button and it has a team in a decade, and then it will go team decade, and then it will give you a list of the players available and their position.
4: And
2: some are multi-position. Yes, but once that position is done, you can't pick that position again. So if like you're down to just having the point guard position opened, and you get Wilt Chamberlain. When he was averaging like 38 points a game, you can't take Wilt Chamberlain.
4: Okay, you just get a list. And
2: You're stuck with whatever point guard is left in that situation.
3: But strategy is factored in, and each time you play, it takes 3 minutes. I mean, not even.
2: Yeah.
3: But I mean, the point is,
4: but it's fast enough that you just keep doing
3: exactly.
4: It. And then before you know it, it's like 90 minutes later. And
3: Well, I don't know about that much, but the point is, it is a time killer if you hang in there.
2: No, it's like a good time killer. Like it doesn't seem completely bereft of, you know, thinking. Like it's something. I don't think it's like a waste. I mean, as these things go, I don't know if it's worse than, you know, watching intercourse. No, watching Instagram. Like, I think it's better than watching Instagram.
3: That's true.
2: Well, you're using your brain a tiny bit. And, you know, if you're doing sports radio, at least it refreshes some of the things that you might have forgotten.
3: But, yeah, it's a good way to use your time. And you should try that and 20-0. The real test will be if Bert can hang in there for the 20-0. 20-0.com.
4: I'll give it a shot.
3: All right. You're going to be here for an hour, Bert. We got commercial breaks.
2: And that's too, it's like too difficult to understand what they're looking for. There's like do you want interceptions or tackles? It's like, what do you want?
3: Too much.
2: All right. So, Bert's, as you know, and we give him a hard time for, but he's not alone, obviously. College football is huge. Mm-hmm. And Bert's obviously very involved with Ohio State. And, but college football, you understood its popularity as a kind of how it was different from the NFL. But then NIL comes around, and you're like, okay, maybe the kids deserve it. But then it's like you can transfer whenever you want. And now it's like there's no rules.
4: Yep.
2: Because of the betting on your own team, which the quarterback at Texas Tech did, has admitted to, while he was on Indiana, he bet on Indiana football, which if you follow sports at all, you realize is like the death penalty. Like it's like you can't do that.
3: Rule number one of things you can't do.
2: It's in you know, anytime anyone goes, Pete Rose should be in, it's like, no, you can't do one thing. Like you can't bet on your own team. Why? Because if the outcome of games ever seems in any way compromised or predetermined,
4: it becomes pro wrestling.
2: It becomes pointless to watch. If you believe the result of the game is compromised, it's why wouldn't I watch Seinfeld or a movie?
4: I made
2: much more entertaining line by line, minute by minute, than a predetermined sporting event.
4: I made this point, like I liked pro wrestling when I was a kid, right? Mm-hmm. Like, so I would ask anybody, like when you're 11, 12 years old, why do you stop watching it? You stop watching it. Most kids stop watching it because it's not real.
2: Right.
4: You know what I mean? Like, that's why most kids stop watching it. So to me, that's the best analogy you could make is if like now all of a sudden we think that there are people in Vegas controlling things, it destroys the appeal of it. Like half of it, like no matter like whether or not you like the result on Wednesday night or not, the drama of that was incredible. And it was because it was organic and it's competition and like it compromises everything.
2: It's live competition. So now, in my opinion, I don't know really why you would have any interest in college football as compared to the NFL, because it's a pro sports league with worse talent and no rules. At least in the NFL, you have to, if you sign a contract, you got to stick around.
4: Yeah.
2: Like you're at least stuck on the team for the length of the contract. If you want to get out, you better be pretty good and force your way out. And it's not in football; you just leave whenever you want. There, you can gamble on your own team. They're obviously not nearly as good as NFL players. It's way more diluted,
3: and the governing body of this sport is powerless to stop it. That's the other part of this.
4: And they're such idiots because they could have gotten in front of all of this 15 years ago when all of us knew that eventually this whole bubble is going to burst, and they didn't, and it's because of the guy who was in charge, whose name was Mark Emmert, who basically decided to run out the clock and quit right before NIL went in.
3: Right. Now Charlie Baker
4: handed the problem to everybody else. It's I mean, for somebody who like loves college football and grew up with college football, and in other parts of the country it is massive, bigger than the NFL in some parts of the country, it's like this particular case. I don't know that people really understand the Pandora's box this is opening beyond just what you talked about, which is the gambling thing. I've heard some people say like all the rules are unenforceable, and that's the, and look, like I think we can examine what court that was in and everything else and the right politics involved there. But if this rule isn't enforceable, that was so black and white, then which rules are enforceable? And I mean, what is stopping now, and this is where it could touch pro sports, say you have a fifth-round pick, say the Patriots have a sixth-round pick, and he goes through spring here, and like, holy crap, I'm not going to play in the fall, and he still hasn't signed his contract yet. And he says, maybe I shouldn't sign my contract until I go through all of OTAs and go to minicamp. And then it's like, I'm not going to play this year. I might have trouble making the team. What's now stopping that guy from going and signing a multi-million-dollar contract to go back to college?
2: Right. It happened in basketball.
3: I was just going to say multiple basketball instances.
4: The construction of American sports is on the line.
6: Well, and when they went back to basketball, he said, well, there's a judge, there's someone there's going to be able to stop that. It's like, how do you stop it? There are no rules anymore. There's no clear delineation between professional and amateur athletes when they're getting paid. So who's to say you can't jump from one level to another?
4: And this rule was so black and white. You know
2: what
4: I mean?
2: Yeah, it's the rule in sports. And right. Texas Tech came out, and the coach came out, and he said, you know, this kid is going through rehabilitation. You know, he didn't murder anyone. we allow forgiveness for other things, and you're like, oh, come on. Yeah. Stop with this, like, you know, wordplay and, like, trickery. Like, this is because of you love the kid so much. No. This is the one thing you can't do. And unfortunately, so here's the deal. As a society, obviously, we've grown to appreciate that people have faults and that people can do things and that it's more difficult for some people to not do things than others in terms of things that hurt themselves. Okay? But there are still rules. Like, you can forgive an alcoholic for, you know, and sympathize with their plight, but if they turn a car over at 2 o'clock in the afternoon on someone's lawn in a suburban neighborhood, you got to be punished for it. Yeah. Like, just because, like, there is a difference between going, I understand you're an alcoholic, go get help. There's not a stigma around this. We understand the problem and we understand that it's something that you can recover from and you have my unwielding love and support. But also, you screwed up and you broke a law and you have to be punished for that. You can't, like, get in a car accident and hurt somebody drunk and go, I'm an alcoholic. And they go, okay. Well, as long as you admit it and go to rehab, then there's no problem. Now, 10, once you serve your time and get punished for your crime, then, you know, then it's up to the society to go, all right, this guy served a sentence. He's turned over a new leaf. He's doing these things. But there's still penalties for breaking the law. And this law, gambling on your own team in sports, is really... He's like, he didn't murder anyone, and it's almost like, in terms of sports, in terms of the well, it's worse.
4: Yeah,
2: like, for the sport, like,
4: it's an existential thing,
2: right? Well, yes, it's for the sport. If you murder someone off the field, you know, that's obviously worse in society, and worse in terms of, like, reckoning with God, probably. But in terms of the way the sport is played, it's not even a factor. It's a PR thing at that point, and you're having horrible people play in your sport, but it's not as damaging to the sport, just the sport, as gambling on your own team is.
4: And you've got the, what is it, 1919 White Sox, right? Like, you've got Pete Rose. Like, there are examples of it. The Boston College betting scandal.
3: That's right.
4: Scandal from the 70s. Like, there are so many different examples of it, and how hard the leagues came down on it. And I think in each of those circumstances, 99% of the people, like, on the outside agreed, that's what they have to do, because that's about the existence of the sport. And the sport cannot exist without these rules being in place and these rules being enforced as harshly as possible. I don't know. And the NCAA is going to have to fight this. The other thing that got me here, though, and this just popped in my head when it first happened, when we first got the ruling on Monday. This is probably the first time that the NCAA wished that the players were unionized, because if the players are unionized, then the players had a say in the rules, and if the players have a say in the rules, I mean, this is like that 3-year rule, right? Like, so the NFL, like, I think you guys all remember when we were growing up, everybody thought the first player who challenges the three-year rule is going to be gone, right? That was always like, whoever decides to take it to court, once they take it to court, it's over, and freshmen, sophomores are all going to be able to go into the NFL. And then Maurice Claret from Ohio State, Mike Williams from USC did it in 2004, and they wind up losing the case. And the reason why was the court didn't want to interfere in a labor agreement. And the labor agreement was that players had to be 3 years out of high school. Said, they have rules in place. The players agreed to them. We're not interfering. And if the players had agreed to the rules that the NCAA had put in here, the court would be powerless. The court would say, nope, we're not interfering in that. The reason that the court can interfere in it is because the players didn't agree to the rules.
2: Yeah, and so you're close to the Big Ten and, like, Ohio State and stuff. Are the teams mad? And, you know, the Big 12 is There's nothing they can do, but they're threatening not to play games, which is never going to happen. It's contracts and everything
4: else. It's the most Texas thing ever, the way this is being handled on all angles.
2: Yeah, I know. But, like, what would, like if you were talking honestly to say, like, someone at Iowa, I will take Ohio State out of this, someone at Iowa, and you said, like, and you had him on a lie detector, and you're like, what do you think about this kid from Texas Tech? Like, do you think most teams would let this kid play? No matter what, the injunction, by the way, isn't saying that the kid has the right to play necessarily. It's just saying we're not going to rule on it, and the kid only needs this short amount of time. So, what do you think other schools besides Texas Tech would let this kid play for them?
4: If I think if I'm being honest about it, I think it's a certain class of school that would. I think there are certain schools that I don't think the Blue Bloods would. I think the Blue Bloods would cut them loose. And the reason why is because it's not some moral high ground. It's because they can, right? Like, it's because they're going to have another player like that. It's because this won't be the only opportunity that they have to compete for a national championship. And I think the spot that Texas Tech in is part of the whole thing. They have this huge money booster. His name's Cody Campbell. I don't know if you guys know. He's like the real-life Buddy Garrity on a much higher level. Billionaire. Mm-hmm. Got really rich in oil. He was a teammate at Texas Tech of Wes Welker and Cliff Kingsbury and all of those guys. Wound up playing briefly in the NFL. He has just poured a ton of money into the program, and last year they became a playoff team. Yeah. They had the number two pick in the draft, right? David Bailey, who went to the Jets. They basically bought him from Stanford. So like they've gone out and they've been able to put their program on a higher pedestal, and they've really built a lot of momentum, and now it's like, this is our chance to compete for a championship. And so they go and get Brendan Sorsby. And they feel like they're right now on the precipice of really competing. If you're on that level every year, you don't need to do that, right? But if you feel like this is the one uptick where you've got a chance to establish yourself as one of those programs, and if it doesn't work, then you're right back to where you began, then like I think that's the they're like kind of like the... It's like a perfect storm type of situation.
2: Right. And I know that there's no standard and people don't care as long as you do well and that there's really no morality involved in much anymore. But is there a price to pay if you're Texas Tech and you let this kid play this year in terms of like your legitimacy as a program? You mentioned that they have a lot of money, but there is something. Is there something that's like a downside?
4: No, because I think like they are what they are. I think everybody's sort of seen them this way. Like it's the same thing as like... Like Texas A&M was spending like this. Like Ole Miss, I think, has always been this way. Well, I'm thinking of like a few programs that have been that way, where they're not quite blue bloods, but they really want to be.
2: But you're more than conceivably more than a football team. What's the student body at Texas Tech? How many kids are actively in school there? I mean, I would imagine tens of thousands. So, like, what about like I don't know, being a college? Like, is there any thought at all into, like, you know, I don't know.
4: You know what's funny
2: about the future of this school?
6: There's only 42,000 students at Texas.
2: A lot of these. Yeah, so, yeah, you figure that you're only rifling through about 160,000 people, every 4 years. You might as well. What's there to think about? I mean you got to let this one kid play football.
4: The funny thing is, though, is like being great at football has made a lot of these schools better.
2: I understand that, Bert, but there has to be like a line of delineation where it's too much.
6: It might be time to separate them entirely.
2: Right. So like the SEC has become a big destination for, you know, like civilian students, right? Like non-athletic students from the Northeast. But I would have to think that, like, I don't know if all these kids are going to LSU. Like, they're going to, like, Georgia, even Alabama now, which my friend with a GED from Milwaukee, who's in his 40s, got into Alabama with a GED from Milwaukee because they were so desperate for an out-of-state kid. And now that's all changed.
4: I got into Ohio State.
2: And that's all changed, and those schools are much more difficult to get into now, as Hardy can attest about Ohio State. Like, it's just weird that Ohio State's, like, kind of hard out-of-state to get into now. But... So I understand that that's a lot to do with the football. I understand the value of a football program. I'm not a complete idiot, and I'm also not an academic.
6: But maybe it's time to dispense with the charade of these being student athletes. Just turn it into a minor league program for the NFL, and you can still have your attachment to the school.
2: It's just that if I was...
4: It's organically happening.
2: But if I was sending my kid to a big school and they were wanted to go somewhere dumb like Texas Tech... I mean, I would pick another dumb school that didn't have the gambler on their own team. Like, it just seems unseemly. Not that the kid's playing or the kid, just that the institution has so, like, no morals. Is just so willing to just compromise, just openly just holds itself to no standard. It's, like, incredibly unseemly.
4: I mean, and then on the other side of it, you have television networks that are paying, like, a massive, massive price and helping to fund all of this.
2: I understand that, but if this kid doesn't play, you're still Texas Tech and you still have a football program and you still have all that money.
4: What you're saying is, where do you draw the line?
2: And is there a line ever for these schools? Like, is there any pride or, like, pride in yourself? Pride in your program, pride in yourself as your institution.
4: And not becoming a caricature of big-time football.
2: You just mentioned a corny movie. You said this guy is the real-life...
4: Buddy Garrity.
2: Buddy Garrity. Yeah. Like the corny... Friday Night Lights. Like the corny in the show, car salesman, that like funds the program. He's a caricature of a bumpkin that has made a false sense of self-esteem.
4: A bunch of kids playing football.
2: And is tied up in a bunch of kids. And he's like almost like a tragic character on the show, which he becomes. And so you like are supposed to feel sorry for him. So now you're like, he's a real life tragic, dumb character that to be mocked and laughed at on a show. Like, they're just at some point, these schools have to say, all right, well, this is too much, maybe, even for us.
4: It's like that scene in the program. Do you guys remember when the coach, who was the guy?
3: James Caan.
4: James Caan played the coach, right? Mm-hmm. So it's Coach Winters. And, like, his, that thing, his daughter was, got thrown out of school for cheating on the test for the backup quarterback. And so the backup quarterback got thrown out of school.
3: Right.
4: Then the starting quarterback had to go to rehab.
3: Right.
4: And then all of a sudden, Coach Winters is in front of the academics.
3: And he has to eat crap to get his backup quarterback the team again.
2: What does he have to do?
4: And then the academics, but you saw, like, in that scene, the academics and the coach are... like, they're fighting over it. And
3: right. He just wanted the backup quarterback until the guy got back from rehab. I remember that.
4: And Coach Winter's line was, like, he gets all, like, worked up. And then all of a sudden, he's like, well, when was the last time you saw 80,000 people show up to take a damn math test?
3: Yeah, that's right.
4: And that's, like, that's the tension of, like, a lot. That's been forever the tension in a lot of these schools. But the money's gotten so big that I almost feel like the academics, like, which is what you're talking about, Fred, have waved the white flag at all of it.
2: Yeah, but I mean, you're still a academic institution, and you still have to, at least publicly facing, have some sort of standard.
4: Pride.
2: Right. Just human pride. Pride in your institution. That's all you need.
4: Oh.
2: All right. We'll be back in just a moment with more from Bert Breer.
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6: We were talking about this earlier, and of course the World Cup now underway. Fred says he heard from a very reliable source that you might want to look into Scotland. You can look into the markets on Scotland on Kalshi right now. Not a ton of markets. 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Who will headline Coachella 2027? 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
14: I think that's just something that Christian and I talked about and making sure that, you know, the most important thing is that we're on the same page, which we are.
2: Hey, we are Toucher and Hardy. Burt Breer from MMQB is here. Christian Gonzalez, you just heard Mike Vrabel being asked about him. What are you hearing about the cornerback market and the Christian Gonzalez situation, Mr. Breer?
4: Yeah, I think you have to look at the jumps at other positions and kind of projecting where this is going to go. And I generally, they've happened in $5 million increments of late. So, you know, Justin Jefferson at the receiver position, this would have been in 2024, June of 2024. It was under $30 million per year. He got it all the way up to 35. C.D. Lamb got 34. And then less than a year after that, in fact, I think it was 9 months after that, Ja'Marr Chase bumped it up to 40, and now we've seen it settle at 40. Edge rushers, same thing. This happened even faster at those positions where You had Nick Bosa at 35. Then Myles Garrett, and this would have been in March of 25, got 40. Then 6 months after that, Micah Parsons got 46 after he was traded. Aiden Hutchinson got 45. And now, a couple months ago, Will Anderson got 50. So, like, these things have jumped like that. And there has to be a recognition that this can't just be a marginal, nominal increase over what the top of the market was. So I think that's the first part of it. I think the second complicating factor for the Patriots here, it's not just that Devin Witherspoon has the same agent. It's that Devin Witherspoon's a teammate of Jaxon Smith-Njigba. And Jaxon Smith-Njigba just got over 40. Those two, JSN and Witherspoon, were drafted together, both in the first round for Seattle 3 years ago. And they both played major roles in a Super Bowl champion. In fact, I think Witherspoon could argue that he was the better player in the Super Bowl. He was very, very valuable to them in the Super Bowl. So Witherspoon may be saying to Seattle, you don't need to get me all the way to $41.25 million per year, which is what JSN got, but you got to get me pretty close.
6: Didn't he get stabbed in the offseason?
4: Who?
6: Was the guy you were just talking about?
4: Witherspoon?
6: No, with a knife.
4: Huh?
15: Oh, man.
2: His name's Witherspoon.
15: You see,
4: yeah.
15: All of it, I got gotten by that during the hockey season because there was a gentleman who played for the Bruins with a similar name. And after watching what Hardy was doing, I was like, oh, he's going to get him. And he got him. Yeah. And this is, you just made his
2: sit
15: day.
2: Sit there and take it, stupid.
15: Yeah. Just made his day.
2: You've been had.
15: Made his day.
4: I'm going to be honest. You just ruined my weekend. I mean, I'm going to be thinking
2: yeah,
4: about
2: that's
4: that
2: the idea. That's yeah, the Monday idea. Morning, yeah. Let that sink in, stupid.
6: Mission accomplished. So the fact that there's
2: nice Ohio State education you got there. You just got had by a Michigan State kid.
6: Yeah, right? Yes, the teammate thing is important. The fact that they share an agent, though, to me, that's like the number one. It's like, hey,
4: for sure,
6: I got this guy over here. You know, we got to make this right.
4: Who wants to go first?
6: Right.
4: Right. Like, right. Yeah. And I think that piece of it. So, look, I think the easy thing to do, and I think what people want to do is they want to say, okay, you know, Sauce Gardner and Derek Stingley both got 30, Trent McDuffie got 31, Witherspoon and Gonzalez should get 32. It doesn't generally work that way. These guys are young and these guys are coming off of their third year. And so I think the number you're looking for is 35. And actually, if you do it now, in real dollars, that only winds up being 26 or 27 because you're folding the two existing years of the deal in.
15: Fair enough. But you left out one position when you were going through all of that, and that's quarterback. And Drake May is up for an extension a year from now. And I just saw Patrick Mahomes just redid his contract with Kansas City. It's going to pay him $64 million a year.
4: That's not in new money either. Well, total.
15: Total. Like, but the point is, it's an average annual value that's out there.
4: Yep.
15: And with May coming up in a year, does he go and try and come in over that, or because he's not the quarterback Mahomes under that?
4: Well, he's in a similar situation to these two corners in that you're going to have two other quarterbacks at least that are going to be in play. Lamar's in play now. Lamar, I think, could get done before.
15: But there are other. I understand there are other quarterbacks.
4: His draft class, like Caleb Williams.
15: Caleb Williams, fair enough.
4: And Jaden Daniels both could wind up getting new contracts as well. And so,
15: if you're the Patriots, do you go before those guys?
4: And that's the thing, is like you could wind up in this same game of like contractual chicken where it's like whoever goes first sets the floor for the other guys. And so, and again, these things happen in $5 million increments. So it's hard to compare like the Josh Allen and Patrick Mahomes contracts with anything else because those guys already had massive deals. And basically, what the teams are doing is giving them corrections. Like the Chiefs situation, quite honestly, like, and I've talked to Chiefs people about this the last couple of years. They learned from what happened with the Patriots and Tom Brady, what happened with the Packers and Aaron Rodgers, what happened with the Texans and Deshaun Watson. And they basically made the decision, like, we are not going to let it come to that.
6: It's so, served as a cautionary tale. Like, yeah. You know, as soon as you think you're going to have to move on from your guy at quarterback,
4: yeah,
6: don't worry about it. Let him play as long as he wants, because the last thing you want is for him to go to another team and win a Super Bowl with his first shot.
4: Yeah. But also, like, make sure... like, he feels appreciated.
6: Yeah, you know what I mean? Yeah.
4: Like, that was a huge part of it with Brady, with Rodgers. Like, those guys got to a point where they didn't feel appreciated anymore. And that's something that is in play with someone like May or Caleb. Or, like, if you're setting a poor tone from a negotiation standpoint, that's something that can metastasize over time. Like, part of Brady's frustration is that, like, he got sick of being treated like he was the 30th guy in the roster. It was like, yeah, that was cute when I was 25, but now I'm 38 years old and I've won all these Super Bowls. Why are you still subjecting me to all of that? So the Chiefs basically made the conscious decision. We are going to make sure that that never happens with us. And that doesn't mean he's never going to play for another team or anything else, but we're going to make sure that, like, his happiness is not a factor. You know, he's going to feel appreciated here for everything that he's done. The Bills have done the same thing with Josh Allen. And so, you know, now I think you're sort of at that first point with Drake where you want to make him feel like he's almost like he's a partner, because that's what the Chiefs are doing with Mahomes. That's what, again, the Bills are doing.

0: Yeah.
1: Right. Like, so like it's a different thing because it's a longer contract, so they're not analogous to each other. But and Josh Allen was the same thing. Like the new money analysis was like 100. All right. So you take those two. Lamar's got 2 years left, so it's going to be more conventional. I would think Lamar will get at least 65 if he goes now, because remember the Dak deal is 60, and that deal is now almost 2 years old. So,
0: well, gee, you can't factor in Jerry Jones because he waits. He waits longer than any other executive would.
1: I'm just telling you, like I would be surprised if it's not 70, like by next spring. And look, like if you want to look across sports, that's what the top NBA players are getting, right?
2: They are. Are they, Jonathan?
0: They're up there. I don't know, 70. I think it might be under that.
1: Like 70
0: but
1: or
0: it's
1: 75.
0: These guys that have been in the league forever, like the Kevin Durants and LeBron Jameses, they're getting something close to that. I don't think it's 70, but it's close.
2: Well, how does the 70 then affect how the Patriots do business outside of that?
1: Well, your salary cap's $300 million now. So I don't know. I think it's... The cap's going to keep going up. They're going to do new television deals. It sounds like a lot, but the way these things generally age, I mean, look, like 50 was a lot when and I can't remember who the first one to get it was, but it's something like where you're not going to find yourself a bargain by waiting.
0: Top NBA salary, Steph Curry, 59. At this moment.
2: Yeah, $10 million to that. You got that sexual position that you're such a big fan of.
0: Mm-hmm.
3: I'm not familiar.
2: The 69.
3: What is that?
2: Head down here, head up here.
3: Does that work?
2: Mutual satisfaction.
3: Does it work, though?
2: If you don't mind where your nose goes. You know? Some people like that, John being one. Some say some worship it.
3: Albert Breer is here.
2: Yes, he is. All right, so we'll be back in just a moment. Here are the headlines.
4: Sports Hub headlines.
0: Patriots closed down mandatory minicamp yesterday in Foxborough. Harold Landry, Morgan Moses, unsigned rookie Gabe Akers, and fullback Jeff Westover were all missing. Training camp is next, 6 weeks from tomorrow. Carolina beat Las Vegas 4-2 to take a 3-2 lead in the Stanley Cup Finals. Bruins have reportedly hired Anaheim minor league head coach Matt McIlvain as their new assistant coach. Nikita Kucherov won the Hart Trophy for league MVP. David Pastrnak finished 6th in the balloting. Red Sox had last night off. They will host the Texas Rangers at Fenway Park tonight. And the U.S. plays Paraguay tonight at SoFi Stadium in L.A. It's their first match at the World Cup. Yesterday, Mexico beat South Africa 2-0, and South Korea beat Czechia 2-1. Sports Hub headlines are brought to you by Jeep. 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During the Jeep Make the Summer event, celebrate 250 years of the country that can with a great deal on vehicles that always can. 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
2: Hey, it's Fred. 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
13: Kaboom! 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It's unbelievable.
15: Like you, Fred, I'm not worried.
16: Do I feel at home? Yeah, I'm surrounded by a lot of Tennessee coaches and a couple of Tennessee players. So, yeah, you know, walking in the building feels pretty good. Feels, yeah.

0: Hey, we are Tutcher and Hardy. Bert Breer is here, senior NFL reporter and lead content strategist with the MMQB. Hello, Bert, as you stay here for your last segment. All right, A.J. Brown is in camp. So what are you hearing from Philadelphia, and what are you hearing about A.J. Brown's addition now that he's actually on the team?
1: Well, I think, like, I actually feel like talking to Eagles people, like, A.J. had his problems there, but he's very well-liked, and I think I've said this to you guys before, probably more well-liked in that building than Jalen Hurts was or is. I think he fills a need that, you know, like you created in letting Steph Diggs go, and the way you've constructed the receiver room now, like I don't think Robbie Dobbs was ever equipped to be a number one receiver. In fact, if you look at like the way the Packers put their team together, they paid Christian Watson, they paid Jaden Reed, they let Romeo Dobbs go, they traded Dontavian Wicks. So they had four young receivers in their receiver room. They chose to pay two of them. They chose to let two of them go, and one of them is the guy who's here now. I think it's sort of constructed in a way where there was a hole for the number one guy. And I think the early signs that you see of Drake and A.J. Brown working together are good, and that they're building the chemistry already. And, you know, certainly I think that that's going to be an important piece based on the sort of player that A.J. Brown is.
2: Any of the comments that A.J. Brown has made, and I think we can listen to one right here.
3: After having worked with him for 3 days here at minicamp, is he, you know, what you thought before you got here in terms of what you'd seen on tape?
4: Yeah, he's most definitely, man. Like, I was just bragging on him, talking him up. I said, hey, man, you like that. You know, you can make any throw. You know, I just want him to be confident. You know, I was kind of pushing him today. You know, I told him, I want you to be perfect today. He was like, let's be perfect. I said, don't worry about anybody else. Just focus on yourself. You be perfect. You're going to raise that standard, and everybody else will follow. So just trying to just poke at him a little bit, see how far you go, you know. But he's a great player, you know, and I'm excited for the season.
2: And he went on and talking about how he sees the field so well and how he can, you know, read the defenses and how he's picking up on all this stuff. Do you look at any of that as maybe pointed in another direction?
1: I think you could pick the things he says apart and find stuff, yes. And I think that there is a little residue there. And look, like, I mean, I'm sure it was a frustrating offseason for him, and knowing that because of the Eagles cap situation that, you know, he was going to have to eat it for a couple months and keep his mouth shut and work on his own and know where he's going, but not 100% know where he's going. So maybe he's letting some of that go. But some of the things that he said about Drake knowing what he's doing and seeing the field and all of that different stuff, whether it's fair or not, I think you can certainly pick it apart and find some stuff that seems like it's pointed at the problems that he had with Jalen Hurts.
0: Go ahead.
2: No, it just, so much of that came out like after the fact, and it was, from my understanding, more of like, I guess taking the easy way out in terms of analyzing the situation. Oh, it's a wide receiver who's not happy, he's not getting enough touches. Mm-hmm. Come to find out from talking with you and people who are there in Philadelphia, it's like, oh no, it's a lot about Hurts too, and the way he carries himself and the way he's viewed, not just by A.J. Brown, but other people in that locker room.
1: I don't know if you guys have heard the whole thing about, like, some people derisively there calling him Jordan.
0: Yeah.
2: Yes, we talked with someone in Philadelphia about that, and I'm like, oh. And I mean, then he took it literally. He's like, yeah, I like that. I'm Jordan.
1: So, after the Super Bowl, and I like Jalen Hurts. He's seems like a good guy to me and all of that. But I remember after they won the Super Bowl, I took a picture. There was the locker room, and then there's this little hallway, right? And I kind of dimly lit little hallway. And I'm walking through, and I'm going from the locker room where the players are over to walking over towards where Sirianni's office is. And so I walk by that little hallway, and there's Hurts, and he's got a towel over his head, and he's sitting in the Lombardi trophy is right there on the floor. And so I took a picture of it, and the picture went viral and everything else. And I remember getting some feedback from some people on that. It's like, oh, yeah, that's Jalen. it was like he was creating his moment. You know, like Jordan, if you remember, I think the first time he won the title, or maybe it wasn't the first one, but there's that iconic photo of Jordan holding the Lirio.
0: Like hugging it.
5: That's the first
1: that
5: one.
1: That might be actually after his dad died, right? Like where he's hugging the Lirio.
5: The one with the trophy on his head is when he, up against his head, is when he won his first one. There was another one where he was crying on the floor afterwards. That's after his dad died.
1: Okay, so like, but there was the one where he's hugging the trophy.
5: That's right. The first one, yeah.
1: And what everyone thought with the picture, like some of the people in Philly that I know thought when they saw the picture that I posted was he's trying to
5: create his Jordan moment.
1: Right.
5: Got it.
1: Right.
0: Right. So you, if you,
1: so there's like a lot of that stuff that I think wore people there out.
0: So if you put him on a lie detector test, he would tell you that he's at the level of Jordan.
1: Yeah, I mean, I think that like he just carries himself that way. And again, it just wears people out, you know, like that. Just, is it an act? Is it not an act? And there was like a little bit of like, you know, when he was younger, people thought he was stoic. It's like, oh no, is he just kind of an a-hole? Like there was like that sort of thing. I think he's competitive as hell. Like he's fought through a lot. Like they replaced him at Alabama. You guys remember that? Like, so like he does have a good story to tell and he's accomplished a lot and he's played really well. Like, say what you will, and he's not the most consistent quarterback. Like, I don't think I'd put him in my – I wouldn't put him in my top 7 or 8 quarterbacks in the league right now based on how he plays in the regular season. But on the biggest stages, he's played really, really well. That's for sure.
0: All right. Well, Bert Breer, I heard just briefly that you're traveling somewhere 2 hours away, so good luck with that.
1: Yep. Yep.
0: And then we will look at to see you next week as this summer continues. Enjoy your week. We will be back in just a moment with our news segment.
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4: Patriots finished up mandatory minicamp yesterday in Foxborough with, once again, Harold Landry, Morgan Moses, and unsigned second-round draft pick Gabe Akis missing. Fullback Jack Westover also absent for the first time. And because the team was back to competitive work, Christian Gonzalez stayed off to the side along with wideout Kayshon Booty. A.J. Brown caught a couple of touchdown passes from Drake May during some red zone work and said afterwards he's going to see him again before training camp.
7: Yeah, that's the plan, to try to find some time to try to build more and more. You know, obviously we're going to talk and do all those things, but, you know, most importantly, we got to continue to try to perfect that craft. So,
4: First camp practice for the Patriots, 10:30 in the morning, July 25th, 6 weeks from tomorrow. Carolina got a pair of goals from Andrei Svechnikov. They beat Las Vegas 4-2 in Game 5 of the Stanley Cup Finals. They lead 3-2. Bruins have reportedly hired Matt McIlvain as their new assistant coach. He was working as the head coach at the top minor league affiliate in Anaheim. Red Sox had last night off. Sonny Gray faces Texas tonight at Fenway Park. U.S. plays Paraguay at SoFi Stadium in L.A. in the first match at the World Cup tonight. Yesterday, Mexico opened up the event with a 2-0 win over South Africa. Last night, Korea beat Czechia by a score of 2-1. 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
1: That's right, Fred. We first go to CBS News for this story, and it's a delightful accent. Sounds almost European in nature, I think, maybe where this derived from. Yeah, we have to go to the far reaches of the globe for something that is both ancient and now current.
0: All right, here we go.
2: Well, scientists in Italy have discovered yeast growing in the guts of Europe's oldest mummy.
0: Hmm.
1: A bit more, please.
0: Yes, okay. Something's dead and something's growing in its stomach. When's it come out? Okay. Mm-hmm. I see. Old guy in a bed. This relates to you.
1: Oh, is this the reemergence of our latest character on the show, old man, that man who has just been gifted an old man?
0: Yeah.
1: Guy who has just been gifted an old man guy. That's the character.
0: Yeah.
1: I got this for you. He's an old man.
0: Yes, I'm growing bread in his stomach. You know,
1: this is a very old man that we're talking about here.
0: Yeah, I'm using him as a bread baking oven. You know,
1: I can't believe what I've always wanted.
0: Yes, thank you. I'll take care of him. Yes, yes.
1: Wink, wink.
0: Oh, he'll get bed sores if he's not rolled over. Oh, okay. So what, like every 4 weeks, just give him a little roll? Everything's sifted to one side on him. Get up. You can't, can you? All right, I'll come back a couple days, see how you're doing.
2: Well, scientists in Italy have discovered yeast growing in the guts of Europe's oldest mummy. And they've risen to the occasion, using it to make what they claim was very good sourdough.
0: Souder.
1: It says sourdough, yes, or sourdough, as we would say in English, or American English anyway. Yes, the yeast growing inside the mummy they're using to make sourdough bread.
0: So they uncovered an ancient mummy.
1: Yes.
0: And they did some scientific, they poked around.
1: Yes.
0: They saw the yeast growing and they said, let's use this to make something to eat.
2: Very good sourdough.
1: Not just something to eat, very good sourdough. People are very precious about their sourdough starters. Do you know anyone like this?
0: No.
3: Mm-mm.
1: This is a thing. When people have their yeast that they cultivate and they use it to make their own bread, and it's a source of a lot of conversation among domestic people who like to bake and make their own things.
0: I'm not positive how much I have sourdough bread.
1: I don't like it that much. I would never go out of my way to make my own, nor would I get off on my sourdough starter, but this is a big thing for people.
0: Okay. How do you make, what's the difference between sourdough and regular bread?
1: Please don't insult me with a question like that.
0: Do you have to cut open people to make it anytime you make it? Like if I'm offered sourdough bread, is it from a dead body?
1: Okay. If you're going to continue to insult my lack of intelligence, I guess that's one way of making it. I don't know. I don't know why anyone would do it.
0: What if they're almost dead? Just might as well be dead, in my opinion. Can you rip them open and get some stuff out and make bread?
1: Maybe.
2: And they've risen to the occasion, using it to make what they claim was very good sourdough. Oatsy the Iceman, a preserved corpse over 5,000 years old.
0: It's fun. Oatsy the Iceman. Let's start screwing around with his dead body. Let's really tempt fate. See if we can't anger God by poking around at this thing. He was just minding his own business getting mummified, and we just decided to dig him up and start playing around.
1: Can you snap off one of his fingers and make a swizzle stick? Let's have some fun.
0: Oh, hi, God. Yeah, we're just taking up things now and poking around and making food out of them. We're making sweet bread out of his teeth.
2: Research on the mummy remains and stomach contents have been ongoing since then. But this latest analysis took scientists by surprise.
0: Scientists, sod bed? What country is this
1: from?
0: I don't know.
1: It's CBS UK.
0: It's almost like saying interview instead of interview.
2: They managed to cultivate four cold-resistant types of yeast, with samples taken from the mummy's skin as well as thawed water inside him.
0: And by water, you know what they mean. Sweet, sweet urine. Frozen urine. Homemade popsicle.
2: And apparently...
0: You're going to be a mummy soon, lady, with that breath. The female Joe Murray.
2: And apparently, they could be just the right kind for baking bread. When scientists used it to make sourdough, they found it was, quote, very, very good.
0: Yes. The Dahmer family.
1: Well, they really sent out their best investigative reporters for this. Very, very good. Use that quote in the piece. Yes. Excellent.
0: So they opened up they started poking around, they opened it up, they were scientists, they found yeast, and they said, oh, the discovery we'll make here is that we'll make bread out of it.
1: We'll make bread out of it. Yeah.
3: Sure.
1: Yeah.
0: That is like actually disturbing.
1: Not just bread, but...
2: quote, very, very good.
0: Bread. Yeah, very, very good bread.
1: Sourdough.
2: Very good sourdough.
0: Well, how much of that is the recipe and how much of that is just the cook? Let's not give the cook any hard time.
2: And it gets better. These yeasts could be even cultivated for making beer in the future.
0: That is better. Everyone enjoys beer and everyone enjoys dead bodies.
1: Well, Fred, I'm afraid you've tipped your hand a little bit by mentioning the liquids that were inside the mummy, because this next story from Pensacola, of all places, relates to that very, very topic. And... a woman who is in a bit of trouble for some things that happened at various Airbnbs.
0: All right.
4: A Pensacola woman accused of urinating on Airbnb property is back in jail tonight.
0: Oh, Hildegard, yeah. Hildegard, the old Airbnb bandit. I'm listening to this Miles Davis book, and there's this Charlie Parker is getting crap from one of the club owners. So in response... Miles Davis is very happy for him. He goes out into a phone booth in the lobby and urinates all over it. And it was a lot of urine, he says. Not a little bit. A lot of urine.
1: Right.
4: A Pensacola woman accused of urinating on Airbnb property is back in jail tonight, as more rental property owners are coming forward saying they are victims. Nicolette Keough is...
0: or actually recipients of a great prize. This Airbnb located under the rainbow... where a pot of gold was found.
4: Nicolette Keough is accused of taking videos of herself urinating on furniture, appliances, and bedding, and posting it to adult content websites to make money.
0: Okay, yep. What? That's pretty vague.
1: What websites?
0: Yeah.
1: I need to
0: Google Airbnb? You know, a million things are going to come up. A lot of red herrings, too. Oh, geez, Louise.
1: I want you to look at a photo of Nicolette Keough in one of her booking photos. Not unattractive, number one, and quite happy about the situation that she's in.
0: Yeah.
1: That's like the eye smile. You know, you can kind of do the grin where you're faking it. No, she's happy to be
0: there. I mean, she could be a mom at Natick kindergarten soccer.
1: Yeah.
3: Yes.
0: I mean, if people ain't paying to see ugly people pee. The whole peeing on furniture thing is really just the elites, physical elites. They don't just pay some schlub to pee on stuff. If I want to see people pee on an Airbnb sofa, they got to be at least a 7. That's the baseline.
1: According to the court documents, the damaged properties, and we'll get to some of these in the story, include an antique Crown Royal chair, a rug, a typewriter.
0: Oh, that's Lombardi actually asked for that.
1: 4 dining chairs, a coffee maker, a bed, a television set, a record player, a toaster, and an electric fireplace.
0: Oh, wow. Well, some of these things could have been in an Airbnb in the 1800s, the phonograph and things.
1: Something tells me these were specific requests. Dear Nicolette, how much to pee on a coffee maker?
0: No,
3: but I do it on the typewriter.
0: Yeah, exactly. You got to pee on Rush 2112 being played at 45 RPMs, not 33.
4: And posting it to adult content websites to make money.
5: Now, with these latest charges, she's now in jail without bond.
0: Oh, geez.
6: That's
0: She can't bail herself out because she peed on stuff? As opposed to the jails where there's no pee anywhere. It's like, yeah, it's a Tijuana show. She actually does the first page of The Great Gatsby just through her urine. You're like, what is she doing? And then she pulls the paper out and she hands it to the audience. Yeah, right.
7: Keogh's bond was revoked because of a previous battery charge. That was learned in court today. Pensacola police say more charges could be coming if more homeowners come forward.
0: It was the best of times. It was the worst of times. All urine. That's a Bugs Bunny about that, too. Remember when the frog could pee on the frog could pee on the typewriter and make it right? And then the guy was booked the theater to have the frog pee on the typewriter and then it wouldn't do it. It just went ribbit.
1: Michigan J. Frog.
0: Yeah, it just went ribbit.
1: Hello, my baby. Hello, my darling. Hello, yeah. My ragtime gal.
0: Yeah, well, that was that one. But then there was a guy down the street that had one that could pee on the typewriter and make it put out great works of literature.
8: Nicolette Keogh's story has gone viral across the world.
9: This is a different one, yeah.
8: Pensacola police officer Mike Wood says they arrested Keogh again on Wednesday after another homeowner came forward. Keogh was first arrested in March after a homeowner claimed she filmed herself urinating on the furniture inside two Pensacola Airbnbs. Police claim she caused more than $5,000 in damage.
0: Just turn the cushion over. Big deal. A record player. I mean, that at most, if even that's a Technics, it's a $400 record player.
1: Not anymore. Those things are tough to find.
0: You can buy a turntable, believe me.
1: If you want the old school Techniques, though.
0: Well, I mean, that's on your... Then you don't have that sitting on your Airbnb where people can pee on it. So you know the story. I don't know if it's worth telling again, but my friend in Atlanta was splitting his time between New York City and Atlanta, and he rented out his condo. And I told you about the guy that rented it, right?
1: Mm-hmm. Mm-hmm. Yes.
0: He was running a very graphic gay porn site out of the condo.
1: Yes.
0: And wanted to fight him on kicking him out, too. He's like, what? And he's like, oh, no. You're filming very graphic porn in here. And the guy was like mad at him. And he was large. A large man. Yeah, he was fighting him. But he got him out. Then he had to rip the carpets out and paint the walls and have someone come in.
1: Was it a subsidiary of bum fights? Was it bear fights?
0: No, it was a gay black man, probably about 6'2", 250, all muscle. And he was the dominant one.
1: You don't say.
0: Yeah, but he would really get into it. There's some stuff that seemed very uncomfortable.
6: Huh.
0: And I don't know how it came. Oh, the neighbors were like, he's up to something. And then one of the neighbors like sent him like, and he's like, that's my place. Like, that is my place.
1: See, this is the thing that I question too. The owner of one of these Airbnbs then discovered videos posted online by an adult website depicting a woman urinating on objects in an Airbnb rental. How did you stumble upon these things? These are not easy to find.
0: No, of course they're easy to find. And I'll tell you, it's like when you go see Black Mass or something, you're like, hey, that's my neighborhood. Like when you see some Whitey Bulger movie and you're like, they filmed that here.
1: Yeah.
0: Or some rom-com, you're like, oh, wow, that's Newbury Street. That's what you think when you're looking at pee videos. You go, wait a second, that's my place.
1: That's my electric fireplace.
0: That's my toaster. No wonder the toast has been so good. You know what? That's like the toast we made out of that dead guy's body.
8: This time, the arrest report states she urinated on a leather sofa, multiple luxury mattresses, and a chair at a different rental on Riddick Street. The homeowner told police the damage was $17,395. If you put all the reported crimes together, police say Keogh's urine caused $22,750
0: in profit.
8: And damage.
3: This has been going on for several months, involving several different properties. And with this latest arrest, there's one more, and we do believe that there's going to be more than that.
8: Keogh appeared in Escambia County Video Court to face charges of criminal mischief and felony property damage. She's being held in jail without bond.
0: That's what's concerning to me, is that it's without bond. That there, you know, there even like murderers get like $1 million bond. Like, there's a way to bond out on, like, a lot, like, most crimes. Very rare, it would seem, you would be held without bond.
1: Right.
8: Pensacola police say social media companies should not allow users to profit off of actions like this.
0: Oh, well, it's just become Nazi Germany, then. Yeah.
1: I thought we were living in a capitalist society.
0: Yeah, like, our totalitarian rulers just want to keep us under their thumbs, huh? Social media companies, you don't bother with these people. Don't listen to them.
3: Social media platforms, even adult sites, have rules. And if they had a rule that something like this was not permitted, that would help a lot, because then people are not able to make money doing this type of thing. And hopefully that would put a stop to this. But right now, some of these sites are permitting this sort of thing. And these people are making money, and that's the problem.
0: Yeah, and they're heroes.
1: Yeah, but... You think they should continue to permit the instruction of a stepson in the ways of lovemaking?
0: That's the least of people's worries now. The stepson's thing has just become just part of the culture.
1: It's practically part of the zeitgeist, teaching my stepson.
0: Yeah. Or you walk in on the stepson and there's all kinds of things. Right. Sure. Yeah. Going. But he's always home from college.
10: Yeah, it's a POV thing, usually.
0: Not usually.
10: It is.
0: Not usual. Oh, when they're caught.
10: Yes.
0: Oftentimes.
10: Yes, when they're caught. Yeah. Yes.
0: When they're caught, right. And then there's that uncomfortable dialogue.
10: Yeah.
0: And you're like, I can't get there. This is, I'm going to have to, I can't, I'm going to have to move on to something else. I went completely based on the beauty of the woman in the little thumbnail. Mm-hmm. And now you've got me in this whole scenario that I can't get behind. First of all, I can't relate because I'm long out of college. Almost 30 years I've been out of college. So, I mean, you want me to get back to 30 years ago and like, or when I was, now I got to pretend it's 30 years ago to enjoy pornography?
1: Can't do it.
0: Mm-hmm. I don't want that. Please have two people in their 50s. That's how you sell it. Two people in their 50s just having a real basic time.
1: Maybe enjoying a meal, and then 2 hours later, once your stomach is settled, then you get after it for 4 or 5 minutes.
0: Or maybe making the business decision to have it before dinner so no one's overly full.
10: That's the veteran move right there.
0: Because you know you'll get tired after dinner.
10: Yes,
0: right. So you schedule it, because very very important to schedule it.
1: That's hot.
0: And kind of both begrudgingly accept that you're going to do it. Right before dinner, before you leave for dinner. Oh, once the ruse of the spontaneity of it has worn off, you can get to your mechanical lovemaking.
10: The cozy calendar served a purpose. It did.
0: When you got little kids, you know, you got a family calendar that the kids can't access.
10: That's
0: you put,
10: right.
0: Put time in the bone zone or you ain't going to have it. And that, my friends, is when the real magic happens. You're like, all right, it's 5 o'clock on it's or 2:30 on a Wednesday, and the kids aren't home. All right, let's go do what we normally do. See if we can't get this over with and chalk it up off the to-do list for the day. Thank you so much. All right, we'll be back. Our friend Catherine Tappan will be joining us. People ain't paying to see ugly people pee.
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0: Everyone agrees that I'm the only one who's not wrong.
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24: 4-2 winners in Game 5. They take a 3-2 series lead. And we will talk to you in Sin City. I know they like gold out there, but a big piece of silver is waiting for Carolina.

0: We are Toucher and Hardy, our friend Catherine Tappan. Last time we talked to her, she was over there at the Olympics, and now she is covering the Stanley Cup Final for the NHL Network. Catherine, hello.
1: Hello. Good morning, guys. How are you?
2: Hey, Catherine.
0: We are well. It's Hi. Nice to talk to you.
1: So you this, as well.
0: This has been very enjoyable. now, do you prefer? Do you? What are your feelings on the pomp and circumstance around the Vegas Knights games? Are you a fan of the medieval wizardry and things that they do before the game?
3: Did you play Dungeons and Dragons as a kid?
1: Yeah, I did not, but I love it. I mean,
0: John did.
1: We were actually talking about it last night because, you know, the atmosphere in both places is so awesome, but it could not be more vastly different. You know, you've kind of got this college football feel. I was actually joking last night because Carolina here at Lenovo Center, they play old school hip hop and rap, which is like right up my alley. And then you go out to Vegas and there's like light show and EDM, like all this craziness and people flying around. And, you know, it's like Cirque du Soleil all the time. And it's just a totally different vibe, but it's awesome. I mean, both atmospheres have been great. Both fan bases are great. But yeah, Vegas is just a different level in general. I mean, you land there and you just take a deep breath, like, okay, I can do this. Brace yourself.
2: I've seen games in both places, Catherine, and it was a long time ago for the Hurricanes one, so I was not impressed when I kept hearing about what the atmosphere was like there, because it had been a while, and I was told, oh no, you're dead wrong. It is no longer a 50-50 crowd of transplants living in the Raleigh area. This is now a Hurricanes fan base, and they are loud and they are into it. But you're right, the Golden Knights atmosphere there, it's a show. And as much as it is about the show and the pregame and all the production they put into it, what I find remarkable is that this team has come around from being a really middling, or as I described them, a dead ass team in the middle of the season, to this run that they went on. How much of it do you put, I guess, with the arrival of Tortorella as the coach, or maybe just the good players that they already had deciding, oh, we can actually play a lot better brand of hockey than what we've been playing for almost the entirety of the season?
1: Yeah, I mean, I definitely would give Torts credit, but at the same time, he came in so late. I mean, there were only about 8 games left in the regular season, and, you know, Bruce Cassidy, as you guys know, I mean, he's an excellent coach, and at some point, things had to change there, and he was the odd man out for the reasons we all know about, but this team is a team of veterans. Like, they knew what it was going to take to get their, you know, level up to the next level, expected to make the playoffs and then ultimately make this run, which I don't think many of us expected. Or, you know, I mean, once you get in the playoffs, who knows? It's anybody's gamble. But, you know, this team, based on what you just said, middle of the season, it just seemed like, what's happening? What's going on out there? Obviously, goaltending was, we were questionable. It was Carter Hart was not playing the way he's been playing prior to this series, I would say. That's another story, allowing 4 goals a night. But I do think that, you know, this is a very veteran group. We've seen it with them before. I remember being at the Hobie Baker Award, and they were here in Las Vegas. Sorry, I'm not in Las Vegas. I'm currently in Carolina, about to go to Vegas. But they were in Las Vegas, and I remember George McPhee saying, you know, I don't know. He was nervous at the time. They weren't quite in the playoffs, and this is about 2 weeks before the end of the regular season. So, you know, what they've done is really impressive. Definitely Tortorella kind of created a sense of calmness in this group and confidence in the playoffs. He hasn't really tweaked too much as far as style of play, but he definitely tweaked something psychologically in that locker room, and that's what we're seeing to this point in the Stanley Cup final.
0: The Cassidy thing is interesting to me because, to my understanding, and I don't know everything that happened in Vegas, but he gets fired basically for his abrasiveness, and then you go, okay, and then you go, well, we got an answer for that. John Tortorella, which is obviously is very
3: Cassidy on steroids.
0: Well, I mean, that's what you say, but I've heard he's gotten very into meditation. He's very new age now. You'll notice he's holding crystals behind the
3: right
0: when he's standing behind the bench. Am I off? That seemed like an odd, like, mid-season adjustment going from Cassidy to Tortorella. They seem like Jim Montgomery to Tortorella. I see, but that just seemed a little weird.
1: Yeah, I mean, I think the relationship was there and Torts was available and it worked at the time. I mean, to your point, I do believe that they have completely different philosophies and coaching. Listen, what you see with John Tortorella in the media is very different than what he's like in that room, than what he's like, you know, with the media off camera. I mean, last night I saw he absolutely, you know, torched Johnny Lazarus for his question about, did you ever consider bringing Aiden Hill in? And I mean, that's a fair question. That is a very fair question to ask. And he wanted no part of it. But yet tomorrow, if they win or whatever it might be, he could be extremely nice to Johnny. That, you know what, Johnny, that's a great question. And like, you'll just see the flip. It just all depends on, you know, how he wants to handle the media at that point. So, you know, I think that perhaps Bruce Cassidy, from what I was told, maybe lost that room at a certain point, and it just, they needed a change. They needed something to shake up the group. You're not going to trade a player at that point in the season. You're not going to, you know, make a drastic change with personnel. You had to do something, and that's why Torts was the selection.
3: Do you think, I mean, we've batted this back and forth. If you're John Tortorella, do you sign the inevitable contract extension offer that's coming, or do you say, you know what, I'm going to step back again. Maybe there'll be another team in need of my services down the stretch next season, and kind of cherry pick your opportunities in the future?
1: Well, I don't know that extension is inevitably coming.
3: Oh, really?
1: I think it's going to be interesting to see. You know, they've got the Vegas Golden Knights AHL affiliate, the Henderson Silver Knights. They've got a great head coach, Ryan Craig, who's been kind of in the pipeline, and they've wanted, you know, they love what he's done with that group. I know that his expectations were ultimately, you know, to have an NHL coaching job. So we'll see if that's the selection. I mean, Torts said just the other day, I think it was yesterday morning, that, you know, that this was it. He's riding this team. He wants to win a Stanley Cup, and he didn't commit to anything as far as next season. Based on the people I've talked to within the organization, it's not a shoo-in at this point. I think it's going to be up to, you know, the conversations after the Cup final, see where everybody's at. I think if Torts wants to come back, then that becomes a totally different animal, because again, you've got Ryan Craig, you've got really good coaches in place that, you know, it's like, if it's any organization, if you're expected to maybe rise the ranks and you don't, and they bring in someone from left field, maybe you see the writing on the wall. So we'll see how they handle the situation. It's very delicate, but I know they're not making any decisions on anybody, including front office and, you know, PR people that were brought in at the last minute to make, you know, kind of settle things down a little bit. They're not making any decisions on any of those people right now.
2: Some of the analysis I heard before the Cup Finals started, Catherine, was that goals were going to be at a premium and that this was going to be a real rock fight. number one, what did you think before it started, and how did so many people end up being so wrong about this?
1: Yes. I don't know. I wish I had the answer to that. I didn't see this many goals per game. I also did not see this many momentum swings. And I mean, I thought these are they're the two best teams remaining in the National Hockey League, but they're also two very defensively structured teams coming into the Stanley Cup final. Both goaltenders were playing really well. And I just think, you know, what you're seeing is what's weird is that for Carolina coming into the series, their top line wasn't really performing really and truly up until last night, which is scary for Vegas, because that top line of Svechnikov, Aho, and Jarvis really is clicking on all cylinders right now. So, but I think, you know, you had certain players that had elevated their game, guys like Taylor Hall and Logan Stankoven and these players. And, you know, for Vegas, it was Brett Howden, and it's obviously Mitch Marner, but even Tomas Hertl. So I think you saw some of the non-superstars elevate their game, and then the goals started happening. Obviously, the goaltending, I think, is a little leaky in the series, and, you know, we've already seen a switch for Carolina. We're not going to see it for Vegas, but it was definitely a surprise. And, I mean, I work with Patrick Maroon, 3 Stanley Cups, Mike Ruff, Stanley Cup, Brian Boyle, Corey Schneider. Like, these guys are very good at analyzing the game, and every night we're all looking at each other like, what the heck is going on? I mean, it's a fan's dream. I think fans that are watching at home, even casual fans, we're all getting text messages from friends that, you know, might not tune in during the regular season and as often, or not a, you know, passionate of one fan base, but they're blown away by this. Oh, what a great series. And we're thinking, yeah, these coaches are probably pulling their hair out, because this is actually not a great, when you're looking at it from a structure and defensively sound series, we don't have that. So, but again, it's been entertaining, really fun games. You don't know where they're headed every single night. And I think we're in for a really exciting game 6 on Sunday.
0: Yeah, one of the things, Catherine, that is not surprising is Toronto's fans' reaction to Mitch Marner and and his actually performing in the postseason. How difficult was that for Mitch Marner? Like, everything that happened in Toronto, and what is the reclamation? Like, I'm sure you've talked to him or talked to people that have talked to him. This is a rejuvenation of his career, and probably very good for him psychologically.
1: Yeah, oh, there's no question. And I have talked to him. And I think it's, you know, it's a relief for him. It wasn't the right situation in Toronto, ultimately. I think that's the number one most difficult market to play in the National Hockey League. And he was from there, which makes it even harder. So, you know, there was so much pressure on him off the ice. There was so much, you know, everywhere he went, he was getting hounded. And, you know, he can go anywhere in Vegas. Like, that's a passionate fan base, but they're not following him to his house after games. They're not, you know, harassing him outside of games or on the ice. And it just works. By the way, he wasn't asked to be, you know, the number one guy in Vegas, but he's surrounded by veterans.

0: game back there next season. I'm curious to hear how the fans react, but it's been fun to see the Twitter banter. And I mean, at the end of the day, he did everything he could in Toronto. He was always a, you know, an outstanding player, and that's what we're seeing here as well. It's just the results are much different.
1: Speaking of Twitter, you remember Dan Roach?
0: Of course.
1: Yeah. He got hacked by some crypto company, and now he's had to shut the whole operation down.
0: Wait, really?
1: Yeah, he said he got hacked. Well, unless he's lying and he's just now super into crypto.
2: Crypto maven.
1: And he's buying like Bentleys and stuff, which I imagine probably would be the case because everyone knows.
0: That sounds like Roachy.
1: Yeah, he lives fast and loose with that money. I mean, listen, 90% of it's in Disney. But the 10% he plays with can be crypto.
3: He's giving a lot of blessings to his crypto counselors and coaches. I don't think that it doesn't sound like Dan. Yeah. So I believe he's been hacked.
0: Oh, boy.
1: Dan is at that age, though. When
0: I haven't seen that. I'll just take a look at that today.
1: Dan, don't be offended that Catherine hasn't looked at your Twitter. Well, Catherine Tappan, so what's your schedule like here for the rest of the finals?
0: I leave this morning. I'm currently in Raleigh, obviously, leaving in about 15 minutes for the airport, heading all the way back out to Vegas. We've got off-day shows tomorrow on the NHL Network, and then Sunday back on NHL Network pregame, postgame, and we will see Monday either flying home or heading back here to Raleigh for Game 7.
1: All right, Catherine, it's always great to talk to you. Thank you so much for joining us.
0: You guys, too. Thanks for having me. Have a great weekend.
1: All right, you too. Thanks, Catherine Tappan from the NHL Network. Interesting, John, as we have been speculating about if Tortorella is even going to be offered a deal
2: I
1: with
2: find that
1: Vegas.
2: Amazing. I mean, he saved that team. Well, basically single-handedly saved that team.
1: I'm sure it's not unprecedented in sports. I'm sure, like, some baseball team along the way, like, got, like, you know, Sparky Lyle or whatever guy, like, you know, like, some, like, 90-year-old dude to, like, take over and won. I don't doubt that that's happened. You know, like Red Shandings or something came in and walked through the door and won and then just decided not to come back. But I don't recall it in my lifetime.
2: But that's the guy's decision, not the team.
1: Just in general. Yeah. Like I'm sure it has happened, but I can't.
2: Tortorella, actually, they win the next two games and they win the Stanley Cup basically because Tortorella led him there and then they don't offer him a contract. That's ridiculous.
1: It would be crazy, and it speaks a lot of Tortorella that it's what an interesting guy is that he and Catherine seems to like him, which I found interesting.
2: Yeah.
1: I guess he's much nicer off mic than he is.
2: Nowhere to go but up off.
1: Yeah. And you know, according he was a big dick in high school too. So I mean, this has been going
2: on. That's
1: well
2: documented. Yes.
1: Yeah. People call in, they're like, I hated him.
2: I know.
1: And you get two people that hated you in high school
2: that
1: still hate you. Like, you know, I honestly can't think of anyone I hated in high school. And I know I did, but like, that's gone. Like, I don't remember that. Like, at least off the top of my head, I don't hold any grudges from back then. So if you still hate a guy from high school,
3: you're not holding on to it for sport. You really hated that guy.
1: Yeah. Like, you know, it's kid stuff. And that guy must have really been a dick, like a almost criminally dickish. Perhaps criminally dickish. I don't know. All right. We'll be back in just a moment. Here are the headlines.
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2: Patriots finished off their offseason program yesterday with their final workout of mandatory minicamp. Harold Landry, Morgan Moses, unsigned second-round draft pick Gabe Akers, and fullback Jack Westover all missing. Training camp begins 6 weeks from tomorrow at 10:30 in the morning. Carolina got two goals from Andrei Svechnikov. They beat Las Vegas 4-2 to take a 3-2 lead in the Stanley Cup Finals. Bruins have reportedly hired minor league head coach Matt McIlvain as their new assistant coach. Nikita Kucherov won the Hart Trophy for NHL MVP this year. He just beat out Connor McDavid for the award. David Pastrnak finished 6th in the balloting. Red Sox had last night off. They host Texas at Fenway Park tonight. And the U.S. will play their first match of the World Cup tonight in L.A. against Paraguay. 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

0: is this month, you will see returning champion Keegan Bradley and more of the world's best. 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

0: George is here. Our little
1: George!
0: Guy, little guy George.
1: Come, George. Made my day, people's champion.
0: So you love George.
1: What's up?
0: George is your new producer, isn't he?
1: I'm going to take him home and let my kids play with him.
2: Fits in your pocket.
1: Yeah, it's like that, what's that Richard Pryor movie? What's that one called?
2: I think it's called The Toy.
0: It's the one where he plays the pimp?
1: No!
0: Where he grows up in the house?
1: No! Richard Pryor, the one where, you know, he goes to the house.
0: Stir Crazy?
1: No, the one where it's the fat guy in it, too.
0: JoJo Dancer?
1: No!
2: God, I like that.
1: Idiot. Sup, George?
0: Superman 3?
1: Smells like your... No! Smells like your car noir and cigarettes. I love that kid. Look at him. You got your belt? Belt boy. Sup, George?
0: The Wiz?
1: I had to take a whiz 4 times last night. I stopped getting up. I said, what's the point?
2: So you didn't make it to the bathroom?
1: Nah, I made it to the bathroom. I didn't make it. I didn't make it the last time.
0: Did you go to the bed? Did you go in the bed?
1: I got a bed. What do you think? I have no bed?
0: No, I said, did you go?
1: No bed, Fred. Where you sleep on couch? Couch boy.
0: So did you go?
1: Well, you know.
0: Did you go in the bed? Did you go pee?
1: I went to bed. No, I don't pee in the bed. I peed in the bed though last night.
2: It's unfortunate that none of you understand how spot on this really is.
0: Would you like some egg salad sandwiches, perhaps? I'll leave some behind the dumpster.
1: You know what's the best egg salad sandwich? It's this place that makes the best egg salad sandwich.
0: Oh, that's more Wiggins.
2: That's dangerously close to Wiggy.
1: They put a little paprika on it. And
2: wait a minute. What's it called?
1: It smells like spice. They put like cinnamon in it. And it's got bread.
0: It's one of those sandwiches with bread.
1: Oh, it's so good.
0: Uh-huh.
1: It's so good. It soaks up everything.
0: Which is science.
1: Yeah.
0: So George comes walking in, and he is, he goes, he's wearing USA things.
2: Of course.
1: Of course.
0: And
1: yes.
0: He goes, it's big day for the USA. And I honestly, it took me like a minute until I was like, oh, yeah. And then it took me like a minute later.
3: Was it 4th of July?
0: I was like, soccer. No, I was just ignoring it. I was just like, sure. Like, you're in a little outfit. Like, yeah. I get it. Like, I was just like, whatever. I've learned my lesson. I'm not going to try to get in your head because I just get pissed off. And like, and I'm friends with Adolfo. Like, not just worked with him. I've maintained a friendship over 20 years with Adolfo. Like, I've spent time, a lot of time with him. And
3: so you've got a level of patience when it comes to understanding that I do not have. But even for you, when it comes to George, you can't do it.
0: Yeah, like people are like, there was like these things like, oh, everyone hates you there and everyone hates you there. Well, everyone might have hated me here, but I am friends with, like, to this day with some real weirdo, not weirdos, I shouldn't say that, but weird confusing folk that were employed at this station.
4: So I am a champion of the people.
0: And George, I cannot figure out what's going on. And it drives me crazy because you ask him, what's the people's champ? And it's like Sarge.
4: So I'm a champion of the people.
0: Sarge breaks character. And now he doesn't even do Sarge anymore. But Sarge, as funny as it was, and it was, I know it was annoying to him, but like it worked in a way. Like, George, I just don't know what's going on. I do
4: it's,
0: not.
4: It's just something
0: know.
4: That travels with me, yes.
0: Yeah, I don't
4: Once
0: know.
4: Once you're NWO for life.
0: Yeah, like that's the answer. And it's like, are you, because it's not funny. So like, and I'm not being mean, but it's just not funny. Like, I don't think it's supposed to be.
3: I don't know what this is. Tell me why he is the people's champion.
0: There it is. Yeah. Tell me why his schedule's. Now, I was not nice to Nick 20 years ago, but I've developed a very good, loyal relationship with Nicholas. I think it goes both ways. And I understand Nicholas very well. I'd spend social time with Nicholas, and I have. Not like Adolfo, but I have. not comparing Adolfo with Nicholas. I'm just saying, you know, Nicholas eats in his sleep and things like that. But that I understand. Don't understand, George. Okay, George. Yeah, you stay right there, buddy. Yeah, that's another thing. Is
5: George, don't go too far. George. Don't let George get too far. Where'd he go?
0: You don't have to corral Nick. You have to have Nick corral people, which yes. is his. Which is a very blind.
2: That was a problem at the time. Yeah,
0: a blind spot for him. But the but I never had to corral Nick or Adolfo. George needs to be corralled. Dan, go ahead.
6: Hey, I was going to say, I mean, T-shirts and bumper stickers for Freddie. 69, just don't mind where the nose goes. That's freaking hilarious. You've got a couple gold ones today, like, no one's watching an ugly girl pee. Like, these are dynamite shoes. You need to, like, really put these together. Well, portfolio.
3: I mean, bumper stickers, yes, but I think it's more headstone suggestions. Right now, the leader in the clubhouse is, for Fred's headstone, is German porn by trope is scatological, and that will be the his quote that appears on his tombstone.
2: What was the other one we had underneath that yesterday? There was another good one too. It was a complete opposite of that. Remember that? What was the other one?
3: It doesn't matter because it's, really it's already been trumped by it. As long as you don't mind where the nose goes.
2: As I said yesterday, that's a headstone you stop at and look for a while.
0: I think my daughter. Insisting upon almost in a Tom Green fashion of still doing 6'7". Like, she's pushing it way beyond.
2: Right.
0: Like, right. She's taking great joy. She is her father's daughter. She's taking great joy in how much it's bothering her friends at school that she still does 6'7". It bothers her mother, and she enjoys that very much. I like that about her. But I think maybe that is carried on into me, an adult. You got to adult it up a little bit for 69. You know?
3: Yeah.
0: You know what I'm saying? So if you say 59 or 79, I can say you'd mind that.
2: Sure. It's sure.
0: Put it in your pocket. All right. Well, listen, George is all dressed up in the USA because he loves it. He loves the USA. He loves MMA. He loves it all. And the World Cup now, the USA is not playing here.
2: No.
0: Right now. But the World Cup is here. And Scotland is playing here. And the Scottish have arrived. And there have been some news stories about that. We'll have that for you in just a moment.
7: Stay tuned for more Tetcher and Hardy on the Sports Hub.
3: Oh, yes, soccer has arrived. It's the biggest tournament in the world, and you can trade the entire tournament on Kalshi from these opening stages all the way to the final. 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Highest temperature in Boston today, 87 degrees or below, trading at 93%. 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
17: Patriots wrapped up mandatory minicamp with a lot of red zone work yesterday. Harold Landry, Morgan Moses, unsigned rookie Gabe Akers, and fullback Jeff Westover were all missing. Christian Gonzalez and Kayshawn Booty both sat out 11-on-11 periods. Training camp is next. The fun begins 6 weeks from tomorrow. At the Stanley Cup Finals, Carolina beat Las Vegas 4-2. Hurricanes lead 3-2. Game 6 is back in Vegas Sunday night. Bruins have reportedly hired Anaheim minor league head coach Matt McIlvain as a new assistant under Marco Sturm. Nikita Kucherov just beat out Connor McDavid for the Hart Trophy for league MVP last night. David Pastrnak finished 6th in the balloting. Red Sox had last night off. They open up a 3-game weekend series with Texas at Fenway Park tonight. The U.S. plays Paraguay out at SoFi Stadium in L.A. this evening in their first match at the World Cup. Yesterday, it was Mexico over South Africa 2-0, and South Korea beat Czechia 2-1. 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
23: Yeah.
22: Two, three.
1: Thank you.

0: All right. We are Toucher and Hardy. And if you turn on YouTube and subscribe to 98.5 The Sport Hub, you can see a picture of a guy who likes this.
1: I do like this song. I like the original. And I am a fan of this. Can you turn it up, Beaton? King
0: of the Road. This, for those of you who don't know, a shame on you, this is the twin Scottish brothers, the Proclaimers, that had an annoying song that was much like the Macarena of its day. 500 miles. I smoke. They're trying. They're really pushing.
1: They're not trying. They've got really thick Scottish accents. For all I know, have never lived outside of Scotland. They've toured the world, the Proclaimers, going back for
0: 90s cruises,
1: 30 plus years now. But they're a worldwide sensation. They haven't lost their accents. You've never learned to say interview properly. So
0: why
1: there are
0: is
1: things,
0: this about me?
1: There are things that because you're attacking Hardy. You're attacking them for the way they speak. So yes, I'm turning it back on you. How does it feel? Billy Joel. Yeah. Stones at glass houses. That's you.
2: I didn't see that either. That was good.
0: Yeah, I got it. Is that his punk record?
1: Yeah.
0: When he made his punk record and it was labeled as a punk record and it was the one that it's still rock and roll to me's on.
2: What?
1: Yeah.
2: Trying to remember the name of that group.
1: Yeah.
2: From the documentary. Hassles? Is that something?
0: No. Billy Joel, in response to punk rock music, released, I believe, the album Glass Houses that had It's Still Rock and Roll to Me on it. And there's a chapter of a book that the guy from The Best Show wrote, which is all about the absurdity of Billy Joel's punk rock album. And that goes along with his theory that no one likes Billy Joel. Everyone just has to admit it, that there is a certain obligation for a section of the population to just see him when he comes into town. And we investigated that with John. And with some introspection, realized he doesn't particularly like Billy Joel.
2: Not anymore, no.
0: No, and he just, when he comes to town, there is this thing where his hands, without anything from his brain, go and buy tickets. And
2: yeah, all of a sudden, I'm on my phone. It was odd. That's true.
0: But of all the groups, and Hardy is by no means has bad taste, and nor am I insulting anyone's. The Proclaimers are not the Grateful Dead. Let's get that out of the way. There's a certain thing of Field These Dreams, the Grateful Dead, these things that are in a pot, and the Proclaimers are not in that pot. They are a novelty song act.
1: They're not a novelty song act. Sunshine on Lathe is a legitimately good album.
0: Okay, well, no one would know because they had a novelty song that was the hit, much probably to their consternation.
1: You know what? Now you're going to make me pull up the song Sean from Sunshine on Lathe there, Beaton.
0: It's about Sean Cassidy.
1: No, it's not.
0: Who had with more artistic credibility than the Proclaimers.
1: You like getting inside and
2: do run, run.
0: He's a honk. Hardy does like the Proclaimers, though. Which
1: Shut
0: is-
1: up, Beaton!
2: How do you know this song?
3: I'll tell you now that grown men cry and Irish girls are pretty.
1: See, he's talking about Elvis.
2: Something out of The Hobbit, this song.
3: The best one came from Tupelo, Mississippi.
0: Crosby, Stills, and Nash. Vibes. Look, if someone was playing this in a bar, I wouldn't be surprised. Like, literally playing this, like two guys in a bar. Oh. I think it's Manhattan Transferring. Whatever, who cares? I just thought it was funny that Hardy knows it, too. He's playing. He knows that his, loving the Proclaimers...
1: Was going to get under your skin?
0: Was just an odd thing. You don't meet someone every day that's, a big fan of the Proclaimers. And I'm not even being dismissive when I'm saying that they're known almost exclusively as having a novelty song. And by 99.9% of the population, you, to your credit, See how I have to work him so he'll even participate.
2: I get
0: now.
2: It. Just however
0: you,
2: the
0: to your credit,
2: goes.
0: Investigated.
1: No,
0: the,
1: I'm not.
0: You, to your credit, investigated the record and found out that you liked it.
1: Yeah, but the I'm not arguing with you, Fred, because you get your hackles up. But it's not a novelty song. If you want to call him a one-hit wonder, that's fine. But a novelty song is...
0: go ahead. I'm just playing the song underneath.
1: A novelty song is more like Disco Duck. That's a novelty song.
0: I think 500 Miles qualifies as a novelty song.
1: No, it qualifies as a one-hit wonder song. That's their one hit.
0: Twins, I would walk 500 miles. That's kind of
1: Pretty
0: a novelty
1: fly
0: song.
1: Fly for a White Guy is a novelty
0: yes,
1: song.
0: Yes, but not a one-hit wonder.
1: Correct.
0: So you can be a novelty song and not be a one-hit wonder, and you can be a novelty song and a one-hit wonder.
1: You can
0: wonder.
1: Be a one-hit wonder with a novelty song.
0: I would label
1: Four
0: 500 Miles.
1: Is Four Non Blondes What's Up a novelty song?
0: No.
1: Why?
0: Because... that was just known as a standalone song. There wasn't a gimmick to it.
1: Well, what's the gimmick to 500 Miles?
0: The twins with the accents.
1: Well, that's
0: the gimmick.
1: That's who they are, and they're not affecting the accent. That's how they sound.
0: Fine. Dr. Demento wasn't fabricating his
1: easy,
0: dimension.
1: Though. Easy.
2: Pac-Man Fever, novelty song. Easy. 500 Miles, one-hit wonder.
1: Thank you, John.
0: I think it's a novelty
1: it.
0: Song.
1: Well, you're wrong.
0: Fishhead's not a novel. All right, very good. Rooms to let 50 cents. Thank God they covered this, because...
4: No phone, no pool, no pool. I ain't got no cigarettes, all right. But...
1: Wow. I love it. Welcome to all of our visitors from Scotland.
2: Goodness. All right.
0: How many people from Scotland do you think own the Proclaimers?
1: All of them. I think you have to. I think it's like Billy Joel here. Everyone has to go see a concert and possess one Billy Joel record, at least a single. I had It Still Rock and Roll to Me on a 45.
2: You had to do it. Of course you did.
0: Have you ever, perhaps, there's a band... where are they from? They're from, where were we going to take over? Greenland. There's a band from.
1: we still are, buddy.
2: You were going to say Canada
1: you,
2: there.
1: Don't you give up on that dream.
0: That was, Canada would apply too, but they've put out. So there's like a band. When the U.S. was going, we're taking over Greenland, and Greenland was, you know, upset. Obviously, you would be if someone was saying they're taking your land. Yeah. Everyone kind of went to this Greenland band. And Greenland only has. Like a really limited number of people on it. Like I don't venture to guess, but it was like small. I think it might be even on under 100,000 people, but I could be off. I don't think it's anywhere near 1 million people. It might be 500,000 people, but nonetheless, something with a five. But nonetheless,
2: 55,000.
0: Okay,
2: wow.
0: Good. So I wasn't that far off. So no. they found this band who is a Greenland band. They sing in the language they use in Greenland. Which is almost like a Native American vibe to it, or indigenous people's vibe to it. They're certainly indigenous of Greenland, and it was weird because
1: Greenlandic.
0: Yeah, so did you even know Greenlandic was a language?
1: No.
0: And these guys are like the band, like they are the band in Greenland, and they've made videos and things like that. That's a rabbit hole you can fall down.
1: A bunch
0: you would
1: of
0: like
1: novelty
0: to.
1: Songs, probably. They're singing in that.
0: If one of them was a hit, I could say it's a novelty song because it's in a language that there's never been a song. There's a bunch of random stuff in here. Go ahead, Nate.
5: How about a one-hit wonder, which is also a novelty song? What was that song by the Bloodhound Gang? The Bad Touch?
0: Yeah. We were nothing but mammals. But they had another hit.
1: Fire, Water, Burn.
0: Yeah, so they had more than one hit. They are a novelty band.
1: Yeah, they're a novelty band.
0: And because the guy was the intern for Stern, they were a novelty
1: band.
0: Novelty act, but they had a different kind of thing. All right. So anyway, the Scotland people, the Scottish, my friend Colin Reddock, you'll have to give me some... grace if I have a little bad memories of Scotland, because my elementary school friend Colin Reddock was moved to the States with his family when I was in elementary school. They ended up moving back to Scotland when I was in middle school, and I went to the Pyromania tour with Colin, and I bought one of those Union Jack sleeveless Def Leppard shirts that they had. And it was my mom, Colin, and I. And while they were playing, I held up the Union Jack shirt.
1: Oh, that's cool. Mm-hmm.
0: I was also 10, 9, probably 9, maybe even 8. And Colin called me a poser because I was not from the United Kingdom.
1: I wouldn't have called you a poser at the age of 8. I may have called you a douche.
0: Okay, let me defend myself. I've done many douchey things and will admit to all of them. Let me defend my 8-year-old self. They, in all their videos, are wearing Union Jack shirts.
1: Uh-huh.
0: They are selling Union Jack shirts.
1: Yeah, novelty band.
0: I purchased.
2: Yeah. You did it.
0: I'll be doing the show the rest of the time. I just apologize to Eddie and all his listeners. He knows not of what he speaks. Please, I know, but he's just a man.
1: What else do you call a band with a one-arm drummer other than a novelty act?
0: Well, first of all, when I saw him play, he had two arms.
2: Mm. Mm.
0: So, I mean.
1: Did he kill someone in that accident?
0: I don't know. I don't think so. I don't think so. I do not think he killed anyone.
1: All right, go ahead.
0: But to defend my 8-year-old self, they were selling them at the show. I bought it. My mom bought it for me. We went and got into seats. It had Def Leppard on it, and I just held it up.
2: Mm-hmm.
0: I didn't start holding it up and screaming about Scotland. And they're not even from Scotland. It's the Union Jack. Anyway, he called me a poser, and it stuck with me to this day.
1: Mm.
0: I have very few memories, but I do remember being wronged by Colin Ruddock. And he emailed me as an adult, and I went, no. I remember.
1: Rick Allen blames the seatbelt for taking his arm off.
0: I think that it like cut the circulation off of in his arm or something like that.
1: He's driving back, his seatbelt came undone and took off his left arm as he was thrown through the sunroof.
0: Is the Bloodhound Gang have the song that goes, the drummer from Def Leppard's only got one arm? The drummer from Def. Did that all come around in a beautiful circle?
1: Wow.
2: That's impressive.
1: It all happened.
2: How about that?
0: Is that the Bloodhound Gang? There's some novelty song that goes, the drummer from Def Leppard only has got one arm. The drummer from Def. Which is a lot of crap to take
1: into
0: your head.
1: Bloodhound Gang.
0: Wow. That's amazing.
2: Really?
1: Why
2: good.
1: Is everybody always picking on me? Another one of their quote unquote hits.
0: I was never. They were before I was on the radio. Peter, go ahead.
6: Hey, thanks for taking my call. I just wanted to let John Wallach know, as a student at Hobart College in the 1970s, we couldn't stand Billy Joel back then, and still can't stand him now. And that you may be right. I may be crazy and all that stuff. And that. Punk rock album, Glass House,
0: which
1: he didn't bring you around with the doo-wop phase.
2: That was Longest Time, I believe, is what you're talking about.
0: Longest Time and Uptown Girl.
1: Yeah.
2: Yep.
0: But Uptown Girl, even Christie Brinkley couldn't save that video. Or how about the one where they're in the basement in Manhattan, in quotations, and. It's just
2: one, two. They open up the windows. Yeah. It's a matter of trust. Three, yes.
0: And all those people signed releases. They all signed releases. They're on a real Manhattan. I've never seen anything more fake in my entire life. Like, why don't you just do it? Like, why don't you just go outside and play? It's not that hard. Instead of going to a set and pretending to have people on the street start dancing around to your crap.
1: Yeah, if the Beatles could pull it off.
0: Yeah.
1: Do the rooftop show.
0: I mean, even Limp Bizkit, as bad as they were, managed to get themselves arrested. Tower of the Creator, the Odd Future got themselves arrested here for playing. Get yourself arrested, you pussy. It's not like you're in jail for more than 10 seconds. They probably don't even cuff you. All right, anyway. So I saw this on TV. They're Scottish people. They've come into town. And a few of them got this Airbnb where they've regaled it with flags of, like, I guess they're Scottish flags. How the hell would I know? But small country, you know. Beautiful people, wonderful place, Colin Ruddock aside. And they came outside and did this. So that happened.
1: It's 6:30 in the morning.
0: 6:30 in the morning or 6:30 at night?
1: I thought it was 6:30
2: I read morning, a.m.
1: Yeah.
0: Well, that's illegal.
2: Yes. There are noise ordinances, not even in the town of Newton or Brookline. Noise ordinances.
1: I wouldn't mind it. You know, it's once a year. It's like, you remember when the World Cup was here and that guy was playing the bagpipes out at 6:30 in the morning? It's like, it happens once. It's fine.
0: How long do you insist on the bagpipes being an instrument? Like
2: the entire time you're here.
0: Like not just society.
2: Oh.
0: Like as human beings. Like the bagpipes were invented, and I'm sure that they served a purpose in battle and things like that. But at what point does society, does the world, like humans, go like, I know it was invented, but it has a very unpleasing sound.
1: Well, you know what it is, Red? It's a novelty instrument. And it remains novel.
0: Does Weird Al Yankovic use it in Another One Rides the Bus? If not,
1: I bet Weird Al's got some bagpipes in one of his songs.
2: That's the accordion that he's referencing. No, I know that.
0: Another One Rides the Bus, he stomps on, it's actually funny, he stomps on like bike horns like that make low guttural noises. We're all over the place.
2: Mm.
0: He's actually funny, his first television appearance on Tom Snyder. It's the only time I've ever found one of his songs at all funny, even remotely funny.
2: Another One Rides the Bus.
0: Yeah, because it's just him, and he's and no one knows who he is.
2: Right.
0: And he's just spazzing out to a song with a lot of space in it, and he's just hit it, and he has a guy that his only job is to hit these... and it's actually so dumb, which is the point, obviously, but it's so dumb... It's actually pretty funny. Like, I found myself laughing to it. Don't show it to girls. Because I'm not sure they get it the same way.
1: I was going to say, unless you're going to set aside 45 minutes of quality time. Because that'll really get them going.
0: And it's funny. I showed people our Thuppets video that's out. And do this experiment if you want to see people's... And everyone liked the Thuppet video, the new one. At Toucher and Hardy on Instagram. And I played it from, they all liked it. Even my son. But it took 5 seconds for them to start either commenting or asking questions. This video is under a minute. Or it's a minute or under a minute. It's like, just silence for 45 seconds. Not one person able to watch it without asking a question or making a comment.
1: Mm.
0: And in a 45 second video, if you make a comment... You're missing 5 seconds of it.
1: Right, mm-hmm. I know. Yep. I know.
0: You know? All right. We'll be back in just a moment with our award-winning email segment.
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24: You know, I got an idea for a bit. The email bit. We should do the email bit. It's a great idea. Let's do the email bit.

0: All right. We are Toucher and Hardy. It is almost time for the email segment. Joe, go ahead, Joe.
1: Yeah, hey, guys. How you doing?
0: Hey, what's up?
1: Hey. So I'm curious. I have my own answer to this question, but I'm not going to bore you with it. I'm curious what you guys think is like the talk radio Mount Rushmore of hosts and of shows. Not including sports talk, because that's kind of whatever, but like in terms of, you know, other forms of talk.
0: Well, whose are yours? I'm curious to hear yours.
1: I'd probably put Stern, O&A, Bob Lasseter.
0: Who's Bob Lasseter?
1: Bob Lasseter was South Florida, so he was like with he was friends with Neil Rogers.
0: Yeah, Neil Rogers is one of my three. Yeah,
1: I'd probably put Ron and Fez there too.
0: Ron Bennington's great. Yeah.
1: Yeah, so those would probably be, and you know, South Florida in particular, for some reason, has like a trillion of those guys.
0: Yeah, because Neil Rogers and Ron and Ron were kind of like, in retrospect, which isn't fair, kind of corny, but Ron Bennington's obviously very, very funny. So, and has a very good style on the radio. So I think that that's, I don't know Lasseter, but I think that's a very legit list. Everyone has heard mine.
2: I'm in lockstep with two of yours, and I'd have to think about the rest, but it's Stern and Phil Hendry.
0: Yeah, Stern, Phil Hendry, and Neil Rogers. Now, I wouldn't want to do Phil Henry's show. It'd be fun to always just do characters. But Phil Hendry, Neil Rogers, and Stern. Stern is the reason, like, even you, like Pat McAfee, like, it's like any band now, whether they even know it or not, is influenced in some way by the Beatles, because the Beatles reinvented everything for the next generation of bands. Next generation of bands were influenced by that. So, like, even if you've never heard a Beatles album, if you're in a band, a rock band of any kind, or any kind of band with instruments, really, you've been in a way influenced by the Beatles, whether you know it or not. It's the same with Stern. Is like, if like Pat McAfee doesn't have that freedom and that conversational kind of show, if it wasn't for Howard Stern, like, he was truly. Now, other guys were doing it, but Stern did it the best and was the most successful at it. And so that's him. And Phil Hendry did a show, if you don't know, where he would be himself, and then he would have guests on who are also him doing voices, and they would be guests with outrageous issues or problems with the world. And then Phil Hendry would take calls of people yelling at his guests, thinking that they were real. I actually sat in on a show.
2: Yeah, which I'm insanely jealous you got to do, but his guest would be on the phone. So he would toggle back and forth between his live mic and the telephone and talk to himself, and people would swear. You would swear listening to him the first couple of times that it was pre-taped and edited, and it was not. He did it live, and he would cut himself off and switch from voice to voice, and it was, I mean, that alone was a great skill, but it was funny and it was outrageous. And the stuff that he would have his guests on to do, and he would have recurring characters. But the thing about Phil Hendry was, I don't know that you can go back and find full shows and really understand it now, he always said he would be a victim of his own success, because the show depended on people not knowing that it was him doing the voices and people calling up to argue with his quote unquote guest. And the more you learned about the show and understood what he was doing, you would never bother to call in and argue, because you didn't want to be, you know, pranked. You can't agree to be pranked. It doesn't work. So that's why I think he never got to be as big as he should have been.
0: Well, he could only do it at night, which is one thing. And then, his staff was an engineer. He ran the board, but there was an engineer and two phone screeners who he was very tough on, because they were, you know, very, very important, because they had to screen and make sure the people weren't in on it.
2: Right.
0: So they had to make sure that they were really angry people. And you only could do it at night because you need maniacs that are going to get that upset about something. And they're listening at night.
2: Do you know who I'll throw into the mix here? Not that I think he was necessarily a great talent, but just for the show that he did, Art Bell.
0: I never heard Art Bell. I know obviously who he is.
2: It was so strange. Yeah. And I used to hear it in Vegas, and I think he used to broadcast from like out there somewhere. It was like in some rural part of Nevada.
0: Well, something happened to his kid and he had to like go off the grid, because he, to my understanding, is he attracted such maniacs that that there was either a threat on his kid or his kid was kidnapped or something, and he had to, he decided to move out to like a bunker, like in the middle of nowhere.
2: Yeah.
0: So yeah, he was a strange guy. But Johns are Eddie Andelman and Dr. Demento.
2: Yeah.
0: That's who Johns are.
2: Art Bell had a guy on one. He had the director of, and again, this doesn't speak to his great talent or intelligence. I'll always remember this. He had the director of the Blair Witch Project on. And Art Bell's show was all about aliens and, you know, bottomless holes in the desert and things that, you know, sometimes have been debunked, but he would give, you know, the entire platform over to these people and delve into these conspiracy theories. And he had a great voice and a great manner for it. So he had the director of the Blair Witch Project on, and he was asking him questions like, okay, so, you know, the movie has, you know, just opened. It's a great success. How did you stumble upon this footage? The guy said, well, that's the whole premise, that, you know, this is found footage. And that it was, you know, supposed to be a film, but we created it. And Art Bell says, yes, but, you know, how did you get the parents' permission to make the film? And the director kind of laughs. He's like, well, yeah, I guess that's part of like the behind the scenes premise that, you know, we would have needed that in order to do it. He said, no, but how did you actually do it? How did you? Art Bell had no idea it was not.
3: It was fake. That's great.
0: Well, that happened. So
2: I'm like, oh, Art, this makes me love you even more.
0: So the Blair Witch Project was, you know, obviously a movie, but the way that it was marketed, it was real low budget, and it was marketed as being true. It was the birth of the popularity of the internet, kind of. And I remember I was, and they had released things online under the guise of that this was found footage of these people being murdered and da da da da. And I worked at CNNSI. There was like a head editor. I don't even remember what he did, but he was in that big bullpen, and he was running around saying how there was a movie coming out about this real thing, and I'd never heard of it. And then I looked at it, and I remember going, I can't work with this guy. Like the idea that this moron somehow thinks that that there is a movie coming out, that this is real, is truly an idiot, and I can't have this guy in any even minor role of superiority over me. And I believe I left right around then, because I was like, I can't, this guy is so dumb. He also bought grosses of golf balls. Like, he bought obscene amount of golf balls for the value.
3: Because they all appreciate. And after you buy
0: them. Well, no, you need 1,000 of them.
2: Well, I was going to say, if you're using that many...
0: Well, yeah,
2: that's also
0: an issue. He had this some big thing that he like really bragged about, which is an odd thing that he would buy, like, golf balls by the metric ton.
2: Yeah,
0: for the value. Weird. 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
2: All right. This is from Dave. The email reads, the toaster appears to me blurry through the murky bathwater as I look up from the bottom of the tub. The plugged-in appliance teases me, promising me a quick escape from this crushing black vacuum that I call life since Adam 12 left for a station that plays Dave Matthews Band. It's terrible. It's all just terrible. My pointless existence is just about to end as I begin to bend my elbows to hug the toaster to my chest.
0: Jeez.
2: But wait, let me check out the show to see what's going on. Oh no, did Breer just fall for the Witherspoon joke? It was told with a level of brilliance that even the sharpest mind would fall into the trap. Another victim, another pelt to be hung on the wall. I jump out of the tub with renewed vigor, realizing life is beautiful. I will continue on, if not only for another weekend, but for a chance to wake up Monday morning and hear what those sons of bitches will say at 6 a.m. That is from Dave.
3: Bert's face after you did that. That was fantastic.
0: Well, you really got him.
2: Yeah. I did get him.
3: Yeah.
0: Blind Scott has chimed in that he used to bother Art Bell.
3: Oh, good. Oh, good. He's listening.
2: Damn you, Scott. Leave Art Bell alone.
0: Well, no, but Art Bell, who would have people that literally, according to things I've heard, had lowered a mic into hell.
2: Yeah.
3: Right.
0: And even Blind, he was bothered by Blind Scott. Blind Scott annoyed him.
2: Hey, guys, this is mostly for Fred, but found myself pissed off this week. It's one of my best friends I've known for years listed The Sandlot as one of his four favorite films. Feel like you're one of the only group of guys who understand how bad that movie sucks.
0: Oh, it sucks, yeah.
2: Not even the best baseball movie of the year. That was Rookie of the Year. Also, it's not like we have some sort of penchant for Lost America 50s nostalgia. We're literally 36, so the love for this film makes no sense. Please give me a second for how bad this movie sucks. Thanks, have a great weekend, Tom.
0: Well, so The Sandlot's terrible, and the main character, especially as an adult, sucks. And I don't know why he just doesn't profess his love to the kid that plays for the Dodgers.
2: Benny the Jet Rodriguez?
0: Yeah, he obviously has a homosexual infatuation with him. But the thing is, I mean, to even as a grown adult, like, still be worshiping at the altar of someone you grew up with is bizarre, to say the least. And probably some closeted feelings involved. But beyond that, the one thing I'll say about The Sandlot is it's one of the few movies that both my kids liked. Like, Zoe and Milo.

0: Now that movie sucks.
1: Mm. Yes. So that's something like on Instagram, like people were like a Bronx Tale. And I had seen it and had no recollection of it really. I mean, I knew De Niro was in it and the kid that was the main characters had legal trouble in real life.
0: Right.
1: Like I knew all that. And I sat down and I'm like, this is almost like a caricature of this kind of movie.
0: Yes, it is. It is just a shallow attempt at making a Goodfellas type movie that has two people in it in a big cast, two people that can actually act. You've got De Niro and Chaz Palminteri.
2: I was just gonna say,
0: No one else in that movie can act their way out of a paper bag, and the plot, everything else. And I know it's Palminteri's, you know, life story. What, as a one man show, it's probably great. As a movie, sucks.
1: And it's got the cool scene with the bikers, where they like
2: in the bar.
0: But
2: yeah.
0: Even that, they screw up by doing the soundtrack in the background, which is a direct rip from Goodfellas, playing the music that doesn't match the mood of the scene. And I'm like, oh Jesus, how does everybody fall for this crap?
1: But it's a fantasy, like a bunch of bullies come in to something and they're bullying you, and then like the even bigger bullies come in and like kill them,
0: and then the fat guy pushes him up against the bar. It's like, that's stupid.
1: Well, none of that makes sense,
0: and none of it makes sense.
1: But
0: it's dumb.
1: But scenes like that are rewarding because you put yourself in the shoes of the people and you're like, what? Like a bunch of bikers come into a bar and they start just doing whatever they want. You can't stop them. So there's that fantasy. It's like that Death Wish fantasy, like the movie, not a Death Wish. But like that,
0: which is what you wish for, John.
2: That's not true.
1: Why would he say that?
2: That's not true.
1: Where's that even coming from?
2: Seriously, that's out of nowhere. But have I wronged you in some way today, sir?
1: It's like Taken, like anything like that.
0: Yeah,
1: right?
0: There's
2: like that. Kind of like you want to have happen.
1: I mean,
2: Hardy.
1: Bob Odenkirk has got the movie where he's the regular. Well, he's not a regular guy, but a seemingly regular guy that can, like, you know, when guys come up to him and screw with them. Huh? Nobody.
0: Nobody. Yeah. It's good.
1: Yes, they made a second one, which I
0: have not watched. I don't need to see it again.
1: I think I got enough out of the first one.
0: I didn't even see the first one the second time, but I liked it.
1: Yeah. All right. Well, there you go. There's the email segment. Thank you for your emails. And that Thubbits video is up now on our social media at Toucher and Hardy. All right. We'll be back in just a moment to finish things up for the week.
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2: Patriots finished up mandatory minicamp yesterday. Once again, Harold Landry, Morgan Moses, and unsigned second-round draft pick Gabe Akis were missing. Fullback Jack Westover also missing. The first training camp practice for the Patriots 6 weeks from tomorrow, July 25th, behind Gillette Stadium. Carolina, they got two goals from Andrei Svechnikov. They beat Las Vegas 4-2 in Game 5 at the Stanley Cup Finals. They lead 3-2. Bruins have reportedly hired Matt McIlvain as their new assistant coach. He was working as the head coach at the top minor league affiliate of the Anaheim Ducks. Red Sox had last night off. They will host Texas at Fenway Park tonight. And the U.S. plays Paraguay tonight at SoFi Stadium in L.A. in their first match of the World Cup. 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
19: We know what you're thinking. What could I possibly have missed from the show? It's time for The Stack on Toucher and Hardy.
20: Hey, we are Toucher and Hardy, finishing things up for the week. A week that all the way back on Monday featured the stupidly titled Who's Your Caddy golf tournament. But here we are.
14: That was this week?
21: Yeah, I know.
14: Oh, my God.
21: Yeah.
14: Wow.
21: Yeah.
14: Okay.
21: And it's summer, too, so you would figure that the weeks would be going faster.
14: Interesting messages today. We got some fascinating ones, including this one, which was actually hidden by Instagram. Ryan Beaton posted this for all to see after the Nick Jamelli sleep-eating video was posted. Someone posted, for having already damaged his heart to the point that a pig had to be needlessly sacrificed so its parts could be used to save his life, you'd think Nick would take his health a little more seriously. And what does that say about you, that a pig's organs are healthier than yours? Is what this gentleman was upset about. Forced him to comment on Instagram. Nick, any reply at all?
21: Have you ever?
14: Excellent stuff. All right, thank you.
21: Have you ever gotten something like this, a text message to your real phone?
14: Yeah, click on it. Click on the link.
21: This is blank. Blank's father-in-law. I noticed that I hit your number in my contacts by mistake. Sorry, I will go ahead and remove all your info. I do hope you are well.
22: Yes, I get random texts like that. Like, hey, how you doing? Question mark.
14: That's a phishing thing.
22: It's a phishing. Stay away.
21: But I gave him my social security number. So it's like logging into the employee portal. You got to make sure.
14: Fred, you were making fun of the bagpipes earlier. How dare you? Bagpipes served as vital military tools in battle.
21: I said I know that they had a military, I'm sure they had a military significance.
14: They were used to communicate commands over the noise of combat, boost troop morale, and intimidate enemies. Their piercing sound carried over long distances. They were so effective at directing soldiers that British law historically classified them as actual weapons of war. So, if the Scottish fans in town for the World Cup want to, blow the bag?
22: That's how you call it, yes.
14: Blow the bag outside their Airbnb at 6:30 in the morning, you let them. Because it's got historical significance.
21: Well, I don't really know how I'd stop them, but I'm certainly not calling the police on them. I don't think I'm alone. I mean, this is crazy, but it could have even been on the episode of Father Knows Best. I could see one of the kids on Father Knows Best pulling out bagpipes to the annoyance of the rest of the family. So excuse me for being this outrageous. I find the sound unpleasing.
14: You have to go back and forth past Gillette Stadium on your way to and from work and you're around those areas.
23: Avoid it.
14: Well, you can't avoid it for the entirety of the World Cup. What about tomorrow night?
23: I won't be anywhere near it.
14: Okay.
23: To stay home.
14: What match are you going to?
23: None.
14: Why?
23: I have zero interest in it.
14: I
23: am not a fraud. I'm not going to sit here and pretend we're the number one sports radio station in the country. We never talk soccer.
14: Wallach is going on Tuesday night.
23: I am.
14: Night.
23: Tuesday night.
22: $400.
23: You got problems.
22: $400
23: per ticket?
22: Per ticket. Three tickets.
14: Pretty good.
23: I got $1,200. I'd do something else with that.
22: Well,
14: what would you do with it?
23: Pay some bills.
14: What?
23: Pay the long guy. That's what I owe the long guy.
14: You got bills overdue?
23: Not really.
14: How much do you owe the long guy?
23: $1,100.
14: $1,100. Also known as $1,000.
23: $1,100.
14: Well, that's a lot of cuts.
23: Yeah, he always cuts on different times. Like, he's supposed to cut Friday afternoon. Then he looks at the weather. Oh, it's going to be bad. So he comes Thursday morning. I don't have a check. Yeah, you didn't tell me you were coming. So he's not that with it.
22: If only there was another way to pay him.
23: Fred, how's George today?
21: He's wearing all USA stuff, so I know he loves this country, which I respect.
23: I give him credit. He's in there eating breakfast, said I'm charging up, filling the batteries for the show. He's going to get us
22: all. Oh, thank God.
21: Yes,
23: Scott, did well yesterday.
21: Scott was texting me during the show about the finer points of George.
23: Yeah.
21: Big fan of George, Scott is.
23: I am, yeah. I want to see him and Nick in a fight.
21: Oh.
23: That'd be fun. Nick,
21: if Nick didn't have the medical issues, I think Nick wins that easily.
14: I think he wins it anyway.
21: Yeah. All right. Well, thank you, Scott.
23: Sure, Fred.
21: Enjoy your show. I can't call you Zoe because I call my daughter Zoe.
23: It's going to be a hell of a show.
21: All right, that'll do it for us. Everyone,
24: I am a champion of the people.
22: Yes, you are.
21: Everyone have a great weekend. Bye.
25: Have a weekend. Toucher and Hardy will be back on Monday on the Sports Hub.
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22: Patriots finished up mandatory minicamp yesterday. Once again, Harold Landry, Morgan Moses, and unsigned second-round draft pick Gabe Akis were missing. Fullback Jack Westover also missing. The first training camp practice for the Patriots 6 weeks from tomorrow, July 25th, behind Gillette Stadium. Carolina, they got two goals from Andrei Svechnikov. They beat Las Vegas 4-2 in Game 5 at the Stanley Cup Finals. They lead 3-2. Bruins have reportedly hired Matt McIlvain as their new assistant coach. He was working as the head coach at the top minor league affiliate of the Anaheim Ducks. Red Sox had last night off. They will host Texas at Fenway Park tonight. And the U.S. plays Paraguay tonight at SoFi Stadium in L.A. in their first match of the World Cup. 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
6: Biggest takeaway was Drake May on the ground at the very end.
7: Not great.
6: Promptly ended practice about 20, 25 minutes early. Drake seems to be okay. He was doing passes after practice. And what was a hotly contested red zone day, he goes 10 of 20. 7 touchdowns. Sounds better than it is. But the point is, this is pretty even between the offense and defense after what seemed like an unstoppable start for May and company.
7: Very animated practice as well. The defense was chirping. Offense was chirping. I think Efton Chisholm even started things out by doing a celebration the defense might not have appreciated.

0: 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It's Zolak and Bertrand on a Friday. 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Hi, Zoe.
1: Hi, go Sox. You know what 128's like? They're like the Sox. They're like tough utility guys that fix things and get in there. And, you know, the multi-faceted tool. They can do everything. Just like your catcher, your second baseman, your first baseman. Keep going, right? How's your Friday?
0: Good. Yours?
1: Well, we're a grinder. We're here. We're working.
2: Yeah.
0: Parking lot's rather empty today, isn't it?
2: Oh,
1: yeah, good
2: your
1: day
2: choice
1: to,
2: of spots,
1: power
2: man.
1: Wash it. Yeah. Like, you remember when they, was it yesterday or the day before they were changing lights?
2: Yesterday.
1: Close one of the reps. Yeah. You should do it today.
0: I think they were doing some work in there today.
1: Okay.
0: There are a couple of guys over in the corner working.
1: Nice. Mm-hmm.
0: I think you missed them.
1: Okay.
0: You know why
1: the
0: you
1: blue shirt guy.
0: You know why you missed them?
1: Because
0: you didn't need to really drive around the parking lot because you got a spot right at the door.
1: It's unbelievable.
2: No notes on T-Bone's windshield
0: oh,
2: today.
0: No. You have your choice of an entire floor in there today is what you have. Okay. Let's get into it. Drake May gets knocked on his ass at the end of practice yesterday, and that is what ended the practice. It ended it early. Practice was done. At that point, blow the whistle, get everybody together. It was Swinson who did it. He apparently explained himself or had a moment or an apology or something along those lines with Drake May. I agree with Mike Vrabel on that one. That's a good point to stop this thing.
1: Yeah. Yeah, because you're not pads, you're not blocking. You want your defense to go hard. You do. And he's in a tough spot, too, because if he's not pushing it and if he's not bringing it, like, you're not going to be in a rotation. We know what Drake May can do. We don't know what you can do. You know, you're still developing. Was he a fifth-round pick from a year ago?
2: Mm-hmm.
1: LSU kid, right?
2: Mm-hmm.
1: Yeah. A lot of upside with him. But this happened before. I remember it happened to Mac Jones. I remember when it happened to Tom Brady. I remember when they had it on film. Like, one of the fans had it on the film. And I guess Brady's knee went down, and they took him off the field. And we're like, uh-oh. And I thought it right away. And my kid said, oh, he's fine. He got up that. I'm like, that's how close you are to not have a season. To not having a season. A catastrophic injury like that. Look what happened with, Adrian Hill. That's his name, right? The tight end that they brought in. Adrian Hill. Tore his knee up. Shut down for the year. What would you do if that happened? Tommy Cutlets.
0: Oh.
1: Yeah.
0: Oh.
1: I mean, Tommy Cutlets, good kid. But not same offense.
0: Do you think their backup quarterback situation is good enough?
2: I don't think that's what they would roll with.
1: No.
0: Okay, if it happened now, if he got injured yesterday, you're right. They would bring probably someone else in. But what if it happens in week two?
1: How dare you?
0: What do you mean, how dare,
1: how dare you?
0: I mean, this is a legitimate question because we used to ask this question about Brady. If you lose Brady, what's behind him? Do they have enough to get by for either a few weeks or, in worst case scenario, a season? And we found out with Matt Castle, they did. They had enough in place.
1: Yeah.
0: To be okay. They had a respectable season.
1: He had a lucky year last year staying healthy, and he got hurt at the end of the year last year, and I didn't see him get hurt. So it's hard for me to know, like, how hard he was, but, like, he went through this last year. The hardest hit he took was the Jets game. It was right before the end of the half, and he got high load, and he stayed down. And I go, uh-oh, he's down. He's not moving. Vrabel sprinted out to go see him, and he was fine after that. But you're that close to not having a season. After all the moves you made, you're that close because that's how important a quarterback position is.
2: I mean, that Castle season, you had a nice, soft schedule,
1: and you had an undefeated roster. Do you remember where you were when Brady went down?
0: Yeah, you came from a team that was 16-0 the year before.
2: Yeah.
1: Do you remember where you were when Brady went down? I was outside by my pool. I was doing pregame at the time. So I did the pregame hit at the old CBS scene.
0: Then you went home.
1: Go home to watch the game, and we had the TV out by the pool. And it happened. And I remember, I think it was Nance, right? Nance was on the game. And then Pollard hit him. And I'm like, oh, my God. He's out. And I'm like, that was game one, 7 minutes in. And they're like, your season's over. And they were supposed to go to the Super Bowl that year. They were 11-6 without Brady. And Bill probably thought that was his best coaching year. After all the years he had. He was so happy after that year. Missed the playoffs. It was at CBS scene publicly hugging people. I'll never forget it.
2: Wait, really? I've not heard that.
1: I was doing post game with Tangway and Kresh, and we're in the back corner. Bill come in, hugs me, and sits in the corner booth right next to us doing the show. How you doing? Everybody good?
2: Just on top of the world?
1: Just happy on top of the world. He won 11 games with that team.
2: That's wild.
1: Stunning.
0: Yeah, thrilled to get there with those 11 wins. Yeah, you've told me that before.
1: Yeah.
0: He was very happy with the coaching job that they did. And, I mean, he should have been.
2: Yes.
0: Because Matt Cassel was fine.
1: It was good.
0: But he was, you know, he was kind of a big question mark going into that because his preseason that year had been terrible.
2: Yes.
0: He had a terrible preseason leading up to that.
1: What was the There's ball kid many... I thought he got beaten out by?
0: What's that?
1: What was the ball kid's name? Was it Gonzalez or something like that?
0: Gutierrez?
1: Gutierrez. Mac
2: yeah.
0: Gutierrez. Yeah. Mac Gutierrez.
2: Wow, what a pull.
0: Ball Thank kid. You.
1: Yep. Wow. Boom, boom. Wow, he's your backup.
2: Finished strong.
0: I don't know where that came from.
2: That was wild.
0: Recesses of my brain. Hello.
1: He's got loud text.
0: You got that. And so, yeah, I mean, it was a good coaching job. Do they have that in Tommy DeVito?
1: They like him enough to get rid of Pastrnak.
0: We've just seen other teams recently that when their quarterback goes down, they've been garbage. The Bengals come to mind. The Bengals have Joe Burrow. Joe Burrow gets hurt. They suck.
2: Colts with Manning. And I know they tanked it at the end for Andrew Luck. But, man, that whole season was a complete throwaway when Manning had the neck thing in Indianapolis. There's not many teams that can overcome losing a top 10 quarterback.
1: Every team can still keep
0: on the rails. I understand that. It's really just about can you be respectable? Can you have a guy who keeps you in games?
1: Pittsburgh.
0: I mean, Cassel even had some really good games. Was it a win against the Jets when he threw the touchdown to Moss that year?
2: Yes, I think that was.
0: Right?
2: Yes.
0: I mean, he had some big plays in that year and like made plays as a quarterback that went above and beyond just keeping you in it. I mean, he was good. He had a good year. That's why he got paid in Kansas City.
1: As I quickly go through the rosters and I think about Pittsburgh's got a pretty good situation. You got Rodgers and you've got Rudolph. Rudolph is at least played and gets through games. Not many teams could say that. Look at Baltimore. How'd Huntley do for them at the end of the year when Lamar went down? Terrible. So there's a lot of teams that could upgrade the quarterback position. Tells you how many bad backup quarterbacks there are out there. That's not good. But they like cutlets. And don't forget, he ran the same offense with Daboll in New York. So the terminology was quick for him to pick up here. And then they moved on from Pastrnak.
0: I just think we've got to acknowledge that they've got a tough schedule. They're going to go up against some good teams if you have a situation where you lose your quarterback. I mean, last year he got through the entire season, and
1: I worry about the head.
0: I do too. That's the thing I think about. I don't think about the knee thing. I don't with Brady catastrophic stuff. I think about he's in protocol.
1: Yeah,
0: because he got hit again.
1: Because it's different now, and it's not like taking a bone crushing hit to the head. The ones where he got dinged, it's like getting skimmed from behind or just getting tapped from the
2: bouncing
1: side. Stepping out of bounds. And I remember Drew used to get those. And he's like, I can't see it on the left side.
0: Do you think we'll have less of that this year, given that they've really upgraded the receivers and they're going to be able to run the ball hopefully more effectively than they have, and they won't need Drake May to use his legs as much?
1: Well, think about it, too. Where did he get into trouble? When he hung onto the ball last year, where he waited, and tried to make something happen, and the ball gets knocked out. See, Josh is going to correct that stuff. So the ball should come out more on time this year. You're not going to see it, but the difference between a quarter second and half a second is huge. So no money offense, getting rid of it, and period, having guys open. He didn't have a lot of guys open last year. He had to wait to see it. That should change a little bit this year. Should look different.
0: Time to throw, being less from snap to the throw.
1: Remember when Joey Bosa went after Brady? Jeez, Craig, he's under the ball. He gets rid of the ball so quick.
2: Yep.
1: I can't get there. Yeah. He said he knew they were coked. When he said Brady gets the ball,
0: maybe you need a little
1: gone.
0: Coke.
2: Speed things up a little bit.
0: Yeah. Vroom vroom.
2: Yeah. Gas in the tank.
0: That's what he had, and he's going to need. All right, 617-779-0985. Are we paying enough attention to the health of Drake May? How critical is the health of Drake May, and will he be put in a better spot to avoid any of those possible injuries this year? His offensive line is better.
1: Yep.
0: His receivers are better. Hopefully they run the ball better, and hopefully they need less of him exposing himself to injury. It is disappointing to hear that he got knocked down in a minicamp practice.
1: It happens.
0: I didn't see it. We didn't see it. I mean, there's no tape of it, so it's not like we can say what the hell happened. But if you're a defensive player, you've got to know better. You've got to be more.
1: Oh, you're getting your ass chewed up.
0: You never touch the quarterback.
1: Sucks for them. They're going to get their ass chewed up if they get it.
0: You don't do that in training camp, never mind in mini camp. You don't do it ever. Get the hell away from the quarterback. Don't even be in his zip code.
1: Parcells used to make guys run. Take off. Get it. Go. Run. Don't touch the quarterback. Yeah.
0: Mike Vrabel decides to end practice yesterday when that happens. We'll talk more about Drake May. Drew Bledsoe. You just mentioned Drew a minute ago. He couldn't see out of one of his eyes.
1: When he would get dinged, his peripheral would go away. He's like, I can't see anything from the left. I'm like, oh, boy.
2: But you keep playing.
1: Hey, kid, get back in there. Can't see out of the other one. Let's go.
0: Go ahead, champ.
1: Keep going.
2: Right side it is. Yeah.
1: You're doing good. Doing good, man. Hand it off. I'm tight. I ain't going in. Hamstrings are hurting.
2: Sorry.
1: Three quarters standing here. They're killing me.
0: All right. Drew Bledsoe with a warning for Drake May. Drew Bledsoe had something to say about the young quarterback this week. We will get to that. And your calls on a Finish Strong Friday right after this.
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17: He's got all the things. He's got all the things. And it's and that there's a different kind of pressure that comes with that. You know, it's like a 1 foot putt. All you can do is miss, you know, like, you know, so Drake is, you know, he's got, you know, he's got all the pieces to the puzzle. And, you know, they also went on this pretty amazing run last year, and a lot of things had to fall in place in order for them to make it to the Super Bowl. And so I think the one thing that I would say to people out there is, you know, temper your expectations just a little bit. You know, if your expectations are MVP and win the Super Bowl, you know, that's really, really hard. That's really, really hard year in and year out. And so just appreciate what this guy's doing. He's a very, very talented player. He's going to continue to get better. Let's pull back and just appreciate who the guy is, without necessarily putting, you know, the world's craziest expectations on him going into this next season.
0: Former Patriots quarterback, Patriot great Drew Bledsoe, saying this year is like a 1 foot putt. All you can do is miss. That it's hard. That Yikes. The expectations are obviously a lot more than what they were a year ago going into the 2025 season. For 2026, there are expectations of Drake May doing the exact same thing.
1: He had his own hole in one at his own tournament this week.
0: Did he?
1: Yep. He said, is it bad when you're closest to the pin is 0.0? It said double back one. They had all the measurements for the other three guys, and his was zero. Hole in one.
0: Wow.
1: The dick. Does everything good.
0: Does everything good. Oh, well, he's trying to temper everyone's expectations here in New England as well.
1: I get it.
0: Saying, just appreciate Drake May for how good he is and what he's doing, and he's only going to get better. I don't think that people are going to listen to that. I think people are expecting him to have another great year. I don't know about the winning the Super Bowl part, but I think his performance and what he's capable of, those expectations are not going away.
1: Yeah, and it hasn't been good since Tom. Now you got the guy. People taste it. Like, you want more. Like, you saw the year he had last year. He was the runner-up by one vote for the MVP, and he's got better people around him. Like I said, look at the huddle. How am I supposed to look at that huddle with a different line and those weapons that he has and not, wow, this is going to be exciting. This is going to be good. They're going to score 30 a game, 32. You're not sitting there saying going in, oh, they're a 21-point team. They're in the low 30s. They should be a low 30 type team. Like, Brady at the end was what, 34? They were averaging 34 points a game, I think, late in his career. And that was automatic. You haven't had that since Tom. This guy gives you hope. Gives you a lot of hope.
2: We haven't really talked about that.
1: What?
2: You're coming off a Super Bowl loss. Generally, that next year is pretty brutal for you.
1: Yeah.
2: I mean, you usually go off the rails a little bit. It's hard to climb that mountain again. Like, 2018 for the Bats was a huge outlier. The fact that they got back and they won it coming off of that Eagles loss. More often than not, you're not back in the playoffs, or you have a really disappointing year. But I do think this team is different because it was so unexpected last year, and you're still building. I feel like a lot of times when you get to the Super Bowl, you've been building for that moment, whether it's the Falcons. Go down the list for teams that have been there before and then completely fallen apart. When you get that close and you don't follow through, there's a level of disappointment where this offseason, it still feels like you're continuing to build the program. So, yes, you're coming off of a tough loss last year in the Super Bowl, but it does feel different than a typical team that loses in the Super Bowl.
1: I don't understand how you can't have bigger expectations. You look at the Pats in 06, where he really didn't have much. It was, what, the Richie Caldwell year? And they lose the AFC title game in Indy, where you had a big lead in it, and he loaded up the next year. Because that's you're there. You're close. What do we got to do to get over the top? I think that's what they try to do here. They know they had to get guys that could at least give Drake a chance to get open. Every time he threw the ball last year, it's like play of the week. It's got to be so damn accurate. Like, even look at the throw to Kyle Williams in that Tampa game. That's a tough throw, moving to his right. And Kyle's coming from that drag from left to right, and the guy's underneath him. And he had to put it right over top of his hands. He catches it in stride. He got to throw that. He doesn't throw it in stride. He's a scorer. Like, that's your difference in scoring points. And he's got to be good at it. That's why they're working with AJ on all that back shoulder stuff, because they got to score in the red zone. Can't get down there and kick field goals with this team.
0: 617-779-0985, the phone number. John is in Brockton today. Johnny.
16: Yes, sir.
0: What's up?
16: I don't know if I'm the first, but I'm getting pessimistic about these posts that they're putting out there. You know, what Zoe said with the back end corner catches that they have of A.J. Brown. You know, Gonzalez isn't in, so we're not seeing A.J. Brown going up against legitimate cornerback potential, safety, whoever it is that's out there. Getting these catches.
1: Yeah. I wouldn't get too caught up in that.
16: String wide receivers. You know, and it's like, you know, who are we going to. Are we going to see, like, good when Gonzalez goes out there to show, you know? We'll see something good out there eventually. But right now, it's just propaganda.
0: Okay. His phone was breaking up nonstop there. Is he saying the shots of Brown catching footballs in practice and the excitement level of those catches in a mini camp practice where he's not actually being covered are propaganda? I think that was his take, that he's a little tired of those.
1: Yeah. That's what every team does. Remember Miami when they first got Tyreek Hill and they showed that wobbly bomb by Tua and he stopped to catch it?
0: Yeah.
1: With no coverage, but like, wow, this is what teams do. You want to see
0: that guy? Tell you what. I mean, if you're watching it on NBC Sports Boston, like if you're seeing it on our simulcast or you're seeing it on Early Edition or BST, this is what we do in the media. This is not the team putting these videos out. We talk A.J. Brown. Right. We want A.J. Brown on the screen, and the only Patriots A.J. Brown highlights are available or from 2 days or 3 days of practice.
1: Different content.
0: So don't put that on the team. I don't sense that people are getting overly excited about it either, about this.
1: We still got camp.
0: This isn't real.
1: Got mini camp.
0: This is nothing. This is passing camp. Throw it around. They throw the ball. They catch the ball.
1: Right.
0: That's it.
1: Just be happy he's here.
0: It is what it is. No, he's not actually being covered. He's right about that.
1: They're not even full speed. They're like 60, 70% speed. Like, speed walkthrough. That's the tempo they're trying to hit down there. Talked to two people. They said, but when you watch him, you see the difference. Remember when Diggs first got here and they're doing those little drills?
0: Yeah.
1: And it's just the feet, how quick the feet are and the cutting and the specifics of it. AJ's the same. He said it stands out, really stands out. And Dobbs didn't seem like he was there at that level, but yesterday was the first day he popped a little bit. And going against it.
0: Again, in a speed walkthrough.
1: I get it. I'm just telling you.
0: Speed walkthrough.
1: Yeah.
0: Not a real
1: first day, Dobbs looked really
0: good. Speed walkthrough. It's not real.
1: But see, no, but that's having Brown there. It's going to take some of that pressure away from Dobbs. Now he could go play. You know, now that you don't have the stress of, oh, I'm the one. But we got to design it where Dobbs is the one. No, AJ's the one. We all know that. Long way to go, bud. Long way to go.
0: Yeah, a lot of time. A lot of time before we get to the season. So I'm not getting too excited about that at the moment. I understand his point. Nico's in Burlington. Hi, Nico.
18: Hey, boys. Hey. Listen, A.J. Brown, it's a beautiful situation. I've had a lot of guys come in my shop and say, I don't know about the knee, the first-round pick. Listen, Denver gave up a first-round for Jaylen Waddle. I'm taking A.J. Brown over Jaylen Waddle, okay? He's going to be great. He's going to make the guys around him better. It's going to be fine, you know. And now nobody can say we didn't get Drake a guy. You know, he's the real deal. So I'm excited. I can't wait to see him spin. Thanks, guys.
1: Spin? Spend?
0: No, I think he said spin.
1: Spin?
0: Yeah.
1: Can't wait to see him spin.
0: Yep.
1: All right.
0: Maybe he's talking yards after catch.
1: Burst.
0: Brown is a good yak guy, you know.
1: I know. That's what they didn't have last year.
0: Right.
1: You think about it, it's Kyle Williams.
0: No, you're right. Last year there was catch down, catch tackle.
1: Great catches.
0: Brown
1: though
0: is a guy who picks up a lot of yards after the catch.
1: You think about it, like Hollins, every great catch he had, boom, he's going down. Same thing with Diggs.
0: I should rephrase that. I don't know if it's a lot of yards. It's yards after contact that he's able to pick up.
1: I call it yards after catch.
0: No, but I mean, they're two different things.
1: I know.
0: A guy who picks up 8 yards after being touched is different than the guy who's just a burner and could pick up 20 more yards because someone's trying to catch
1: him. I think that's a better staff for running back. Like your running back, like Ramondre, when he's going and he gets in the secondary and he has contact, you run the contact and run through it. That's a good staff for them. Receivers,
0: Well, Ramondre's been otherworldly at times.
1: Yeah.
0: At doing that.
1: Favorite guy on the team.
0: Caught behind the line of scrimmage for a loss of four, and then he somehow picks up two. And it's like, yeah, but that's a ridiculous six-yard run he just had to put forward.
1: Some of his best runs are like two-yard runs.
0: Yeah.
1: And Bob Brown, like, how did he get anything on that? Yeah. Dead to rights in the back.
0: But then it goes down as a two-yard run, and you're like, that doesn't feel fair.
1: Yeah. No, does it's not it? Fair.
0: Not no. Fair. No, it isn't. Now we'll get a check of the headlines here with Tim McCone last night on Early Edition.
1: We got this or that today?
0: No, it's Friday.
1: Damn.
0: Today is Friday. Last night on Early Edition, Phil Perry and I yelled at each other for a bit. That was fun. Did you catch any of that?
1: Yeah, you had a nice jacket. I did. I
0: you
1: was
0: like that jacket? You like that jacket?
1: Yeah.
0: Oh, that was good.
1: Sam goes, whoa, look at his clothes. I'm like, yeah, he's jazzing it up.
0: I've only owned that jacket for like 2 years. Yes. I jazzed it up 2 years ago. When
1: well,
0: I
1: mean,
0: that
1: she
0: jacket.
1: Doesn't watch it every day. Nor do I.
0: And Phil and I yelled at each other. About Christian Gonzalez, about paying Christian Gonzalez.
2: Ooh.
0: Yeah. I'm still not quite sure. I should ask Phil if his Christian Gonzalez thing was an opinion or reporting, because I think it might be reporting that I was yelling at him about.
1: I gotta hear it.
0: Yeah. It was fun though. We had a lot of fun with it. That is on the way. We'll tell you about it because he's got a theory, and I hope it's not true.
2: Oh boy.
0: That's all I have to say. His theory, I hope it is not something that's really being considered in Foxborough. We'll get to it next.
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2: All right, Red Sox get back on the field tonight when they take on the Rangers at Fenway. Sonny Gray gets the start for Boston. First pitch, 7:10. NBA, Sam Amick of The Athletic writing, if Giannis would be willing to sign the four-year, $275 million extension in Boston, as league sources indicated he would be. The Celtics pose a serious threat to the Heat's pursuit. He also adds that Celtics star Jaylen Brown is widely believed to be the most prominent player who would become a Buck in that deal, though rival teams expect that Milwaukee would eventually trade the 29-year-old forward again for younger players in draft picks. Stanley Cup Final. Hurricanes taking a 3-2 series lead over the Golden Knights last night thanks to a 4-2 win. Carolina looks to close things out Sunday night in Vegas. And World Cup tonight, USA takes on Paraguay at SoFi Stadium at 9 o'clock. 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
1: I mean, those are the things I'm working on with third graders.
0: On the Sports Hub.
2: I can't help but wonder, Beetle, if he has another 1,400-yard season the way he did a few years ago in Philadelphia, is he not going to want a new deal this offseason? And if that's the case, if you're the Patriots, should you not be building in some space financially? And are you second-guessing whether or not you should be signing somebody like Christian Gonzalez?
1: If they are letting that creep into their thinking on signing Christian Gonzalez this offseason, they are a stupid football team. That is stupid. But if you believe in the player and he's a part of your plans and you are letting a guy who's about to enter his 30s, right?
2: Yep.
1: And his potential desire for a new contract when he's under contract for years to come get in the way of you signing a guy who's going into his fourth year in the league, that is silly.
2: If A.J. Brown has a 1,400-yard season, you're going to say, let's get this guy done however you can.
1: No, because
2: you're
1: past
2: look
1: performance...
2: At the, you're going to look at the deal Phil, for Christian Gonzalez, and if Christian Gonzalez misses four games with a hamstring, you're going to say, why did they pay that guy? Because they shouldn't be paying the receiver, which is the more important position.
1: Let them off the hook like
2: Beetle,
1: that.
2: Beetle.
1: They'll have the money. The caps are soaring. There's going to be more money to spend than ever in this league.
2: And you think they'll do it?
1: And you think
2: they'll do it?
1: I'm not the one letting them off the hook the way you are right now. They may not have the money.
2: I'm living
1: They'll
2: in the real
1: have
2: world.
1: The money.
2: I've followed football.
1: Hold them to a higher standard.
2: Owners have budgets.
1: Hold them to a higher standard.
2: You want them to spend in a way that
1: with some of the most expensive
2: realistic.
1: Tickets in the league, they should spend their money.
3: Whoa! That was the shortened up, edited version.
4: Did you guys plan it?
3: No.
4: You take one way, I'll do the other?
3: No.
5: Well, we had to edit out the punches and the swears.
3: There are no swears in there. He kept it clean. For a PG audience, he is saying that AJ Brown's future may be creeping into their thinking as it relates to signing Christian Gonzalez to a new deal. That blows my mind.
4: I'm with you. You're not building your football team the right way. He is a cornerstone. Like, you need the big time receiver. I get that. I love that.
3: Yeah.
4: You have both of them right now. They're two totally different things. Quarterback's on low money. You can pad the Gonzalez stats right now, or excuse me, the Gonzalez contract. So they said, what was the number they referenced with AJ? Go back to when he had 1,400 yards. Say he has what, 8 touchdowns?
3: Yeah.
4: Stephon Diggs a year ago had 85 catches, 1,013 yards, and 4 touchdowns. So if AJ just gets 4 touchdowns more than that, and 100 or 2 couple hundred yards more than that, he's going to want a lot more money.
3: Just say he has a monster year. He's a great year.
4: Okay.
3: He works out perfectly. He puts
4: what's
3: up
4: a monster
3: great
4: year?
3: Numbers.
4: Give me a number. Like,
3: fine. I mean, 8 touchdowns and 1,400 yards.
4: Okay. Is that worth paying? What did they pay Diggs last year? 12? Or he was more like 16, right?
3: All right. So this year, he's going to make, A.J. Brown is making $29 million this year. He'll make $21 million in 2027. His contract in 2028 calls for $32
4: million. Okay.
3: And his contract in 2029 calls for $31 million to be paid out to him. That's a lot of money that he's under contract for 3 more years after this one.
4: Yeah.
3: So he might demand a new deal, or a restructure,
4: right,
3: or whatever it might be. But he'll be going into his year 30 season at that point. Should you be letting the possibility, the potential for A.J. Brown demanding a new deal next offseason get in the way of signing Christian Gonzalez this offseason?
4: You would literally have to win the Super Bowl and he would be first team All-Pro. Like, and had, like you said, a monster year, even like 12 touchdowns. I don't think that's going to happen. You can't build your team that way.
3: And so he got to the point of, well, who's a more important player to the team, A.J. Brown, a year of A.J. Brown, or a year of Christian Gonzalez? And I said, that's not a fair thing to ask.
4: You can't even.
3: Because it's not 1 year versus 1 year. It's the next 6 years of Christian Gonzalez versus another year of A.J. Brown.
4: I would say that's what bad teams do.
3: Thank you.
4: When you structure your team and you say, we've got this phenomenal first-round pick that developed into one hell of a corner. He had a really good Super Bowl. Now, they did not win the Super Bowl. We all know that because we keep pumping his tires about the Super Bowl, but that's why you have to separate. You got to look at the individual performance. And if Brown plays that well, he's still getting paid, and they can all

0: Why should anyone be accepting of?
1: Well, okay.
0: Oh well, they want to make sure they keep AJ Brown and pay him, so they're gonna jerk Christian Gonzalez around because you know there's only so much money and every team has a budget. Bull crap! I don't care about your budget. I wonder your internal budget. You've got the money to pay these guys.
1: See, I wonder if Phil's hearing something here. Where there's something's been stalled here because I thought like a month or two ago they were pretty close on something. And I think they are, because I think they have been talking. You know, Gonzalez is around. He's done the money sign. They like him. He likes them. He's openly stated, I want to stay here. I want to be a Patriot. I like it here. He plays at a high level. Hey, this is interesting. If it gets to camp and the other guy gets signed, meaning Witherspoon in Seattle, if he gets signed, then it's going to be on Gonzalez's watch. And it becomes a distraction every day. That's what you don't want. Like, how far apart can they really be? Burke keeps throwing out the 30. Starts at 35. Are they trying to start at 28? Or are they in the 30s, low 30s? If they're in the low 30s, you're in ballpark then. 33, 34, somewhere near. Yeah. But they know what the market is. They're not stupid. And you don't build your team that way. But to defend Phil, and I'm not defending Phil here, but he's got to comment on it because the deal is still not done. And he just brought in a big money receiver. And you're expecting him to have success with that offense, and you know Josh is going to put up numbers. Those guys that get Josh year one, and you thought, boy, we looked at Devontae Adams' numbers, and he wasn't happy. He started shooting. He's like, wow, we had a monster year with Josh. Like, 40, I think it was 1,400 yards. So they're going to feed him. They're going to feed him the ball. And that's where it's up to Mike to sort of keep it all in check with him.
0: By the way, I know everyone wants to pat the Patriots on the back for all their spending that they've been doing, but I just checking the NFL cash tracker on Spotrac.
1: Yeah.
0: The Patriots ranked 22nd in the league in cash spending for 2026.
1: Okay.
0: So before you throw them a parade and go through downtown with it.
1: Don't you have to factor the Gonzalez contract in or what the guarantee is going to be? Like in at year one? No, you spread it out, right?
0: Well, get the contract done and then the number will change. The
1: number will go up.
0: So no, I'm not giving them credit. I'm not giving them credit for doing a deal they haven't done.
1: I get it.
0: Do the deal.
1: Though.
0: Do the deal and then your number will go up. Yeah. If that's what you want to talk about. Forgive me for not wanting to congratulate the Patriots for spending money. That's what they're supposed to do. That's their job. Their job is to spend money and to spend it on players. And, you know, how will they be able to afford it? How will they be able to afford the Drake May contract coming down the pike, a corner and a receiver?
1: Call Dallas.
0: I mean, how do you... And that was kind of Phil's point.
1: Call Jerry
0: like,
1: Jones.
0: What team is doing that? And I'm like, every single team in this league can afford those three guys.
1: I mean, Hendrickson
0: got out of
1: there.
0: Every single team can do it. Yeah, how does... I don't know. How does Cincinnati
1: Denver
0: do
1: it?
0: How do they do it?
1: Well, Denver's got a low
0: quarterback. How did Kansas City all those years?
1: How are they still doing it?
0: How do they do it?
1: They're bringing back aging Travis Kelce at like $18 million. The Gats' cap hit.
0: And Phil's point was like, yeah, they can do it, but do you think they will? Well, that's... That's not for me to figure out.
1: Yeah.
0: If they don't, then you become critical of them.
1: Yeah.
0: That's how I look at it.
1: Well, that's
0: if you don't do it, well, then you're wrong.
1: Okay, so that's Phil's job to sort of look at it and say, well, what's the holdup here, and what's affecting what? And I think that's the point he's trying to make with you. Like,
0: anytime I hear Phil talk, I'm like, oh, he's hearing this somewhere. That's just me. That's how my mind works with Phil, because I'm like, oh, Phil's saying
1: this. I thought he said last
0: he's hearing
1: week
0: this
1: it's
0: from,
1: not close.
0: From people. He did say that.
1: Okay.
0: Where he doesn't feel in his mind that it's close. I said that when we played that clip. I'm like, if that's his opinion, that means it's informed. It often is.
1: Yeah, he's pretty good at that.
0: Yeah.
1: He checks it. I just throw it out there.
0: So if that's true, we can't quite get the Gonzalez deal the way it should be done right now because we're worried about what A.J. Brown might ask for a year down the road.
1: No. Then you don't bring that guy in.
0: I would say, wow, you are reaching for excuses not to pay Christian Gonzalez.
1: It's a good one, Phil.
0: You're just reaching now. Yeah. We've got to protect the 30s of A.J. Brown. I wouldn't do that. And if A.J. Brown has this monster year, I certainly wouldn't be convinced that it would happen again the following year.
1: Yeah.
0: I don't know that I'd make that bet. I'd be like, all right, he could still play. That's great. I don't know if he could replicate that a second year in a row. The past performance will not be a good predictor of what's going to happen. Like, just, you don't know that. Once you get to a certain age, you get the knee thing, all of it. Let's hope for 2 good years. That's what I'm hoping for.
1: I agree with that.
0: That's what I want.
1: I agree with that.
0: I hope that's the case. 2 good years would be awesome.
1: How'd they honestly look at it going with Diggs? Was it really like, let's check it out, maybe one and done?
2: I think that was a 1-year thing. Let's, yeah, so let's.

0: bridge this a little bit until we can figure out a longer term plan.
1: No, they gave up a lot more to get AJ Brown, but I think they're expecting more.
0: Definitely.
1: I am.
0: Definitely.
1: And that's fair. You might give yourself a couple of shots over the next two seasons of being in a Super Bowl again.
2: They're expecting, Dobbs to do well.
1: That's worth it.
2: Paying him too. I know it's not what AJ's getting, but it's pretty good damn money for a second wide receiver.
1: Let's get more of your calls coming up on this Finish Strong Friday on Zolak and Bertrand.
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14: We could sum it up in two words. Instant impact. I mean, defenders are already mentioning that it looks like Drake May and A.J. Brown have a special connection going. I watched it with my own two eyes today. They're working in the red zone. No one's open. Drake May just sort of throws it into the back left corner of the end zone where A.J. Brown turns at the last minute and just snatches the ball out of the air. He credited his baseball background playing center field for making that type of play. And Dan, it's those type of plays that have everyone in New England buzzing, including Drake May.
15: It's hard not to get excited. You know, what a player he is. And just, you know, start off the bat, what a great teammate so far. He was eager to learn. He's great with the guys in the locker room, and we just look forward to playing with a guy of that caliber. And I know he's been a great player in this league. He's gone everywhere he's gone. He's been, you know, a guy that you see on SportsCenter the next day, you know, making plays and scoring.

0: That was Mike Reese. That was Drake May you heard there talking about the instant impact of A.J. Brown as the honeymoon period is certainly on for A.J. Brown here in New England.
1: All giddy.
0: Yeah, everybody's happy. Everybody's
1: baseball
0: thrilled.
1: Baseball background.
0: I did notice that A.J. Brown didn't really want to talk about that thing he wrote on the wall in Philadelphia yesterday.
1: Yeah, I want to talk about that.
0: He didn't want to talk about it. He didn't want to get into that.
1: Right.
0: Why?
1: That's like Greg Olson. You don't want to talk about Seventh Floor Crew and that rap song. You know, just,
0: well, so I kind of ignore that. Wait a second.
2: Yeah, never, I don't know. Are those two things the same thing?
0: I mean, that's kind of a reach. No? Isn't that a reach?
1: Yeah, that's a reach.
0: That's not a fair comp.
1: Hey, Reese mentioned Dan there. Is that Moneybags Dan Roach he's talking
0: sure
1: to?
0: Sure is, yeah. He's got a new advisor.
1: Guy's on a heater. Crypto?
0: Dan Roach's Twitter got hacked.
1: Yes. I'm joking here, folks.
0: It got hacked by one of the cryptocurrency people.
1: It's very upset.
0: Yeah.
1: That's how they got me.
0: So if you see tweets from Dan Roach, they're obviously not from him.
1: But he's got him and Pam in a picture. It's his wife.
0: That's crazy.
1: That pissed him off.
3: That was crazy.
0: Yeah. Yeah. So don't believe anything you see on his Twitter account for the time being.
3: So he doesn't have the mansion.
4: These tweets are crazy.
1: He's not a money freak, huh?
0: I'm so loaded now. Look at all my homes.
4: I'm doing this for my hobby. Grateful for this crypto trading journey. Big thanks for the guidance and encouragement. God bless you.
1: WPC doesn't need it.
4: Man.
0: Wild.
4: He's made $165,000 apparently in the last 24 hours in this crypto stuff. He's killing it.
0: Money bags. Let's go to Jason. He's in Missouri today. Hi, Jason.
5: Hey, guys, I guess I've got a couple points on the Christian Gonzalez thing. Number one, I guess, what if it's less about the money for Christian Gonzalez and more about the player? I mean, does he come across as the type of guy that once he gets his bag is going to play through bumps and bruises and come back from injury quickly? Or does he seem like the type of guy that's going to milk it a little bit?
1: Why?
5: And number two,
1: okay.
5: Does it seem like the cornerback position over the last five-ish years maybe has been devalued a little bit? It seems like a lot of the recent cornerback contracts, the large-scale ones, are regretted shortly thereafter, whether it's Ramsey or Gardner. I mean, for example, Zoe mentioned it a little bit ago. Gonzalez plays a near-perfect game in the Super Bowl. How much of an impact did it make? I just don't know that cornerback position is currently valued as much as, I guess, Beal and a lot of the media thinks it should be valued. I think that when you
1: I think it should be valued. I mean,
5: I
1: made the point about the Super Bowl.
5: I think it's probably down the list, five or six now.
1: Yeah.
5: I mean, how many positions can you list that are more important?
0: You think there are five positions more important than corner on the field?
5: I'll list them. I mean, maybe I'm wrong. Maybe it's four. But I'd go receiver. I'd go quarterback.
1: Receiver over quarterback.
5: Not in chronological order. I'm just saying these positions. Quarterback, receiver, tackle, pass rusher, probably then corner. I just think there are far more important positions on a team than a shutdown corner.
1: I think corner's either two or three if you go chronological order. Quarterback's always number one. If you have a lockdown corner, do you realize what you can do defensively? Like the history here? And I'm not comparing him to these guys, but he's in the neighborhood. Ty Law. Darrell Revis. Asante Samuel was pretty freaking good. They played man with him. They had guys that could cover. Keep going. Day one of free agency, they went and got Gilmore. How good was he here? Pretty freaking damn good. Now, Gonzalez with the injury, like, he obliterated his shoulder down at Dallas that week four game a couple years ago. It was rookie year, I think it was. Like, that's a serious injury. Last year, soft tissue. Those are the ones that coaches get really, really annoyed with.
0: I think the best corner in the league is always more valuable than the best receiver. Always. So if you want to say, who do you want to say that is? I think right now it might be Patrick Surtain.
1: Okay. See, I didn't see him play a ton.
3: He's really good.
1: I saw Ramsey in his prime. Go with Surtain.
0: Okay. Yeah. If it's Patrick Surtain and I have a choice between taking him and taking... Name your guy. Is it Justin Jefferson?
4: What about JSN?
0: Or is it Jamar Chase or JSN? I take Surtain every time.
1: I might take Jefferson and try and get something comparable. Jefferson's a home run.
0: I just think you cannot easily make up for guys who can't cover. You can't do it. You can make up for guys that are not elite receivers with great quarterbacks.
1: Okay. So you're not
0: great quarterbacks can make guys who are average to slightly above average receivers into a. We saw Tom Brady do it how many times? Okay.
6: Yeah.
0: So you can make up for that to me easier than you can guys who just plain can't cover.
1: See, I want.
0: And I know that Bill had his years where he did his very best to scheme it up.
6: That 2010-2011 stretch when they didn't have that guy, 2009.
0: But there were times when they just could not cover. Ellis Hobbs could not cover.
1: How about the year they went to the Super Bowl because of Tom Brady? And they rotated four different guys around corner to safety. That's like McCourty. We're going to be a corner. We're going to be safety, all that. Who's the guy who knocked the ball against the...
6: Sterling Baltimore? Moore?
1: Sterling Moore.
0: Right. Guys like Sterling Great Moore. Example.
1: Yeah. Sterling Moore.
0: Yeah. Field. Made that work.
1: Like you could.
0: I don't think that's easy, though. I think there are so few teams that have the ability or coaches that know how to do that.
1: So think about this. So this could be a big reason why they
0: went. Name another team that's done that.
1: Think about why they got fired, too. Like, you're pretty good at safety already. You were pretty good at safety last year. The rookie was phenomenal, Woodson. So you advance it now, and you get Byard in there, and it's like McCourty on steroids. So if you're going to play man with Gonzalez, Byard's going to check everything else and look to the left or to the right, whatever side it flip-flops. He's going to be able to get the right call in. They got a real chance to be really, really good in the secondary. That's why you got to get some Gonzalez done. It's a huge advantage. I gave you all the good corners. Those teams all went to Super Bowls.
0: I also think the best corners always beat the best receivers, too. And I think if you dig into
1: Jigba.
0: If you look into Sertan's advanced statistics on this, it'll probably prove it out that the best corners beat the best receivers. They do. I believe in the cornerback position. They're hard to find too.
1: Unless you're Steve Smith and you beat Aqib Talib.
0: They're just hard to find.
1: I forgot about Aqib.
0: There's just not a lot of these guys.
1: That dude was great. Great swagger. I wouldn't put corner above receiver, though. Now that I think about it. Like, okay, it's like the Justin Jefferson point. He's phenomenal. He's made other quarterbacks look good that has been through there, but they haven't won. Diggs had him the closest to winning there. You know, with the game against the Saints. Like, that team had a shot. Jefferson's been there how long now? Highest paid receiver, best receiver in the league. It feels like they can't sniff it with him. And the young quarterback should look great there with him, and he really doesn't. Gonzalez is important to your football.
0: I would just ask this. Can a receiver make the rest of an offense that isn't very good better?
1: No.
0: No. Can a corner make the rest of a defense that isn't very good better?
1: Yes.
0: Yes. Yes, they can.
1: Yeah, because you can play man or lock. Yeah.
0: Yeah, they can.
1: That's called blitz, and you get to the quarterback better. That's how you combine it, back end to front end. When you cover people up, you're allowed to go get the quarterback. And they got some guys who could do that in the front now. So you can kind of see where this is going. This is all for naught if you don't get Gonzalez done. And Carlton Davis, damn good player. And I think Mike talked about him a little bit yesterday. Experience, not around, but like really good player. Competes. But like you don't want him to be your one. You need the other guy to be the one, and he's a phenomenal number two. Now you're cooking. Kick Jones inside at nickel.
6: Some next-gen passing stats for Surtain here. 2024. Faced Ja'Marr Chase, DK Metcalf, Mike Evans, Garrett Wilson on at least 20 passing plays each. Never gave up more than 44 yards to any of those receivers. So to your point, wiped them out. Took them off the board.
0: Wiped them out. You're a freaking eraser if you're that good.
1: Nickname.
0: And there's just not a lot of those guys. You know why we don't talk about it? There's not a lot of these guys.
6: No.
0: Go look at the list of corners. The drop-off is quick.
6: Yeah, there's a handful.
0: You can name 20 good, really good receivers easily. And you can't do that with corners. They're just a rare breed.
1: Think about it, too. So Sauce Gardner gets moved. So say you get the deal done, and something doesn't work out, or you got other priorities. You could move these guys.
0: Yeah.
1: Sauce Gardner got moved. How many times Jalen Ramsey?
0: Why do you think the Colts were willing to give up what they gave up to get him?
1: Because they're close.
0: In a down year when he wasn't playing well, because they know it's hard to find those players. Yeah. That's why they paid so much to get them.
1: How much did it hurt those other teams when those guys left? Jacksonville, how are they doing since Ramsey left? They're back in the mix.
0: Yeah, it's not impossible. It's just, you're asking about individual
1: Jets
0: positions.
1: Jets,
0: fine.
1: Jets
0: if it's
6: well, it's a position, too, that doesn't do you any good if you don't have, you know what I mean? Like, if you're a bad team.
0: Corner is not sixth on the list. That's
1: no.
0: It's not fifth or sixth.
1: No, top three.
0: The guys who can cover in a passing league are very, very important players.
1: Another good point real quick. Myles Garrett, as phenomenal a player was, came here, had five sacks. They lost the game. You could have the greatest player as a pass rusher, and it doesn't do anything for your defense if you don't have guys that can cover. And Cleveland didn't. See, I'm making your point is corner might be more important than pass rusher.
6: Individual pass rushers against Brady, like the Bosa thing, J.J. Watt over the years could never get to him. Those individual stud corners, Darrell Revis and stuff like that, had way more success against Brady than that. Yeah.
0: Here are the headlines. We'll be right back in 90 seconds.

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2: Our Stanley Cup final. Hurricanes taking a 3-2 series lead over the Golden Knights last night thanks to a 4-2 win. Carolina looks to close out things Sunday night in Vegas. Red Sox back on the field tonight when they take on the Rangers at Fenway. Sonny Gray gets the start for Boston. First pitch, 7:10. Daily Giannis update. This time it's coming from Sam Amick of The Athletic. He writes that if Giannis would be willing to sign a four-year, $275 million extension in Boston, as league sources indicate he would be, the Celtics pose a serious threat to the Heat's pursuit. He adds that Celtics star Jaylen Brown is widely believed to be the most prominent player who would come to the Bucks in that deal, though rival teams expect that Milwaukee would eventually trade the 29-year-old again for younger players in draft picks. World Cup tonight, USA takes on Paraguay at SoFi Stadium. Paraguay, tonight at 9. 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
5: Yes, World Cup time, when you start to wonder if you're saying a country's name correctly, if you have the correct pronunciation of it.
4: All little country codes, too, like the scores. Like when they put it up in a score box.
2: Oh, like what? Like, who are they actually playing?
4: Airports.
5: Yeah. Who is it that you mentioned in the update there?
2: Well, now I'm gun shy. Now I don't know if I want to pull the trigger.
5: Is it Paraguay or Paraguay?
2: I think I went with Paraguay, right?
5: Paraguay.
2: No, Paraguay. Yeah.
5: I would say it Paraguay.
4: Paraguay.
5: But
4: Paraguay.
5: I don't know if I'm right. Don't trust me on that.
2: Paraguay.
4: You had it right, but it sounded funny. We don't talk about
5: Paraguay. Paraguay. You know, say it. You know,
2: see, that sounded right there.
5: Always say it with a British accent, and then people just believe it.
2: Just
5: I don't know what that
2: up.
5: Is. Like, you sound very, you know, international.
2: This guy knows what he's talking about.
5: Oh yeah, no, that would be Paraguay.
4: What's the language used in Paraguay? You don't even know, see?
2: I don't.
4: It's a money exchange. I don't know, but you understand my point? Like bad airport codes. Like, what was the team that played Mexico last night or yesterday?
5: They speak both Spanish and Guarani.
4: Ooh. What is Guarani?
5: They have two official
4: languages. Oh, like languages. The Guarani brothers.
5: Guarani.
4: Right?
5: Spanish is used for government and education and most written communication. And about 90% of the population speaks Spanish.
4: So if we did sports radio there, we'd have to speak Spanish. Pretty much.
5: Yeah.
4: Buenas noches. Got that down.
5: Paraguay. Nope, that's definitely not it. That's not right.
4: So what teams are here tomorrow? I don't even know. I think Haiti is here, and I don't know the other one. Wallach's going to game.
2: Is he going? He got tickets?
4: Yep, got three. That's how easy it is to get tickets. I think he paid $400 apiece for them, but
2: Haiti and Scotland tomorrow.
4: Oh, Scotland! Oh, crikeys!
2: 9 o'clock. You going to head down there?
4: Scotland Yard!
2: You gonna go down check it out?
4: No,
2: no.
4: You see the
2: head down to Boston Stadium?
4: Yeah, Boston Stadium. Did you see the tarps? White tarps, sexy. Get them aerial shots. Wow, look at a huge tarp over Gillette Stadium. Why do I have to call it Boston Stadium? That's the stupidest thing with this thing. I don't get it. Because you know all your stadiums. You know all the great stadiums. You know the stadium in Mexico, Azteca. I'm sure they're not calling that Mexico Stadium, are they? That's a good question. Is that only in America they do that? Look at those tarps, Beetle. That had to take all 5 minutes
5: good.
4: To cover.
5: Looks really good.
4: Imagine trying to unbolt. They probably went up there and tried to unbolt that sign, and just, it's not happening. That sucker's not moving.
5: Cover it up with a bed sheet. Get a big shack-sized bed sheet.
4: Someone's going to get up there and spray
5: it on that thing. Make sure... Sure, we cover that up.
4: Yeah.
5: No freebies. Let's grab your calls. Jim, who's in Tewksbury. Jim?
6: Yeah, how you guys doing?
4: Good.
6: Zoe? Tim?
4: Hey, say hi, Tim.
6: My question, My question to you guys is, because A.J. Brown is Mike Vrabel's guy, we all know how Mike Vrabel loves his guys in Tennessee. All of them he brought it this year with Kevin Byard.
7: Yep.
6: Do you think he could have gone to the Kraft and Elliott Wolf and said, we need to bring in A.J. Brown. I know what he can do for the wide receiver room and Drake May. And if we don't give Gonzalez his money this year and he holds out, I'll be able to scheme up a zone defense and we'll be able to get by if Gonzalez holds out. I'm going to hang up and listen to you guys.
7: Okay.
6: All right?
7: I don't know how that's good for your football team, the distraction of a major player holding out, and you want to scheme it differently to sort of cover that up. I don't think that's the way you plan for it. But he did go to him and say, hey, and I'm sure he had to, that we got to get this AJ thing done. I'll vouch for him. It's going to be good, guys. Trust me. Like, look what we did with Diggs. We're going to take it to the next level. I don't think you entertain a comment like, yeah, I'll scheme it up if he's not here. No big deal. Yeah, top corner holding out for about $35 million a year. That's not something light that you scheme around. A lot of zone, but Beetle, get ready for zone. Pick him apart. Easy to throw against zone if Gonzalez is not here. Got to play man. Man wins in this league. Look at the end of the year. You played a ton of man. All year you played a ton of zone. Playoffs came, man to man, all day long. And that's where you played well.
5: Let's go to Joe, who's in West Virginia. Hi, Joe.
7: Hey, milkman.
8: Hey, good morning. Good morning, guys. Out there.
7: Joe, quick question. Do you deliver milk out there?
8: No, I'm retired as a milkman, and I work at a golf course out here.
7: Okay.
8: And I've talked about it before. But anyways, I just wanted to touch on the early edition show last night. I mean, 98.5, the midday sports radio talk show is like my appointment viewing and listening to.
7: Like that.
8: Mark Beetle Bertrand on Thursday night is appointment viewing for me because the Boston Red Sox are so bad. Hmm. He and Phil Perry, I'm Phil Perry, polished diamond. The guy's off the list is what he does here on the show. Mark Beetle Bertrand and he got into a like stable rattling. I still felt that like Mark was more sincere and thoughtful in his approach. Tom J. Giles Band Giles was just watching, in amazement. It was a
7: freeze frame.
5: Yeah, what was he going to do?
7: What a tap out, Charles.
8: Great show. It was a great show, as it always is. Wouldn't walk across the street to watch a World Cup game, so listen to John Wallach and Jake from Boston. They'll give you a much better viewpoint. Take care, guys.
5: Okay.
7: See you, Joe.
5: A full breakdown there. Saber rattling. Like that.
7: Like that a lot.
4: Yeah.
5: They love when we do that, when we yell at each other.
7: It's good,
5: the powers
7: good TV.
5: The powers that they love it. I don't know. They go nuts for it every time we do it.
9: More of that.
5: Oh, yeah. They
9: stoke that up.
5: They're always looking for that.
7: Stir it up.
10: Like that meme with controversy. The show
5: director. Immediately in our ear. Immediately in our ear the segment ended about how great it was. I was like, okay. All right, fellas.
7: Tangway, let's go at it.
5: Yeah.
7: Let's stir it up.
5: Let's mix it up. You remember when Tangway did the yelling and screaming and it ended up, I think, on Fallon?
7: Was that Fallon the one when he was in L.A.?
5: No,
7: I can't hear the boo.
5: No. Oh. It was like a sports segment.
7: Oh.
5: And it ended up on.
9: Just a sports debate?
5: Yeah, it was just yelling.
9: Who was he going at it with?
10: It was, I think it was Howard Stern.
5: No, it was on. It ended up on late night TV. Maybe it was one of the late night shows.
7: Wow.
5: Yeah.
7: I remember that.
5: I think it was him and maybe Kirk that were yelling at each other.
7: Yeah. Oh, that's right.
5: Yes. Yeah, remember that?
9: Yep.
7: Who won that?
5: I don't know, but it was.
7: I can't remember that. I don't remember that.
9: Yes.
7: Damn it.
5: Right?
7: Yeah. Well, he used to go on the radio with them too and yelled at him. They got on every day on the radio. Tango was just like uncensored. Uncensored Gary, man. The best.
5: Yeah. That was ended up on some sort of. It was ended up as a clip on late night. Love that stuff. I love the yelling.
7: He went after Red Sox play by.
5: Can't hear anything. Can't understand. It's not like an actual conversation. It's yelling and screaming the whole time.
7: Yeah. Remember when he went after?
5: It's kind of hard to do. It's hard to focus on saying what the hell it is you're trying to say when it happens.
9: Just plow through whatever the other person's
5: we're both
9: saying.
5: Just putting your head down and just screaming with the points.
9: I'm not going to stop.
5: Yeah. Well, we tried. 617-779-0985. Let's talk a little Red Sox. Why is that so funny for you?
7: Big homestand coming, right?
5: Yeah, back home.
7: Good.
5: At Fenway tonight.
7: Fenway, yeah.
5: Will there be bags on the heads at Fenway Park? That's a question I have. Also going to see DeGrom this weekend. That's part of their weekend. And the Devers trade, now a year removed from the Devers trade. Do you think the Red Sox have any regrets about that one? Should they have regrets about that one?
7: Good question.
5: We could touch on those items all coming up. Don't go anywhere.
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21: So far for Devers, he's hit into a pair of double plays. Base is empty now. High fly left field back toward the wall. Dominguez turning around. That one is on the that top shelf, maybe. That is gone. That's a home run. That got over the red line, and a home run for Raffy. Red Sox take a 2-0 lead. His 15th home run. 2-0 Sox.
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7: Can't wait for them to get back to Fenway to hear that after the home runs. That hum. Haven't heard that in a while.
5: Well, they don't hit home runs. They don't score runs.
7: So my sister, I texted you last night. My sister's at a big AAU tournament in Wisconsin. Mm-hmm. And she sees Dawn Mattingly there. She gets a picture with the kids and that. But the guy she's there with, it's not my brother-in-law. It's their neighbors and her friends.
5: Oh, she's with another man.
7: She's not with another dude.
5: Oh, okay.
7: Great guy, Josh. But he used to play
9: great
7: baseball.
9: Great guy.
7: D1 baseball guy. Played in the minor leagues. He gets on the phone with me. He goes, holy Jesus, is your baseball team bad? I go,
5: Don Mattingly did?
7: No. Her friend Josh.
5: Oh, Josh.
7: Yeah, okay. I know Josh. He gets on the phone. He goes, wow, are they bad?
5: Pretty comfortable getting on the phone, right?
7: That GM's getting cracked. He goes, he's getting popped. There's no way.
5: Well, how does Josh know?
7: He played the game, and he played a little bit in the minor leagues. He knows baseball.
5: What Mattingly
7: He's
5: say?
7: One of those.
5: I want to know what Donnie Ballgame said.
7: Boy, he looked old.
9: Did he?
5: What do you mean he looks old? He looks his age. Doesn't look old.
7: Yeah, I guess
5: he is old. How old is Don Mattingly now?
7: I don't know.
5: I said to you, Phillies have an off night. So they're opening up a series in Milwaukee, I assume.
9: 65.
1: I think he looks good.
7: Oh.
1: I think he looks good.
5: Dude, your nephews look so old. They got big.
7: It's awful, dude.
5: In my mind,
7: I told you,
5: they're little
7: young
5: kids
7: ones?
5: Still. I saw the photo last night. I'm like, oh my goodness.
7: I told you, you got three young ones. It goes like that, man.
5: All right, so Josh says they're getting popped.
7: Josh.
5: A year ago, Craig Breslow traded away Raffy Devers. Do you think that he regrets that move? Do you think the Red Sox at all regret that move?
7: Zero.
5: Isn't that a problem? Shouldn't
7: it's a massive
5: they?
7: Problem. It's like having a car that you're under it in payments. Like it's a lemon. And you're paying all this money for a car and you got to get out of the lease. And you got to overpay. Like, just get me out of this contract. That's the way it is. They feel they won that. You heard them all talk after that. What a job Brez did. The team got better after that. We had to hear that all summer. They were a better team after that. Came together. Nobody on the team wanted to talk about the Devers thing. Like, nobody was pissed about it. Remember that? Like, for a month after it, the team was like, who? Oh, Devers? Yeah. Who worried about us? Who's here? Who was the player that said that? We worry about the guys who are in this room. Was that Duran?
9: It may have been Duran. I forget who that was.
7: Just a smirky comment after the trade. Yeah, no, they feel they won that. What do you think? How do you think they feel?
5: I think they must feel like they lost the deal, but that they were able to unload the contract. They must.
7: Do you feel they have regrets on bets? And I know Breslow wasn't here, but like these type of guys that go elsewhere? Like, the guys were cornerstones. Guys you brought up and he moved on from. Great players. I don't know. Betts is a lot more of a home run than Devers, but Jesus. You don't have any power. How's the kid's wrist? He doing good today? Get some ice on it? Whoa. Can take a couple of Advil? Get the swelling down? How's he drive? Yeah. Get the will. You know what they probably did? Probably got one of those boat knobs on it where you strap you attach it to the wheel and you just hold the knob and you go round and round like that. You only drive with one hand. Probably have to do a lot of things for him because you can only do stuff with one hand. Got that big brace on it. Judge will be back before him.
5: Okay.
7: Yeah.
5: Sure.
7: But they don't regret Devers. Right now, I don't think they look at it and say, boy, Devers would be saving us right now.
5: Would you trade Sonny Gray for Raffy Devers right now?
7: Absolutely. Okay. You and I would.
5: Would you? Would you give up Sonny Gray out of your rotation for Devers to add a bat like that to back into your lineup?
7: Yes.
5: Okay. If you were to do that move in fantasy baseball, you know what the money comes out to? the Red Sox would save $4 million. Just to put that money in perspective for you. Keeping Devers, not signing Gray, they'd be putting more money in their pocket right now.
7: It's like what Portnoy bought his company.
5: I'm just saying, like, for all this, like, oh my God, that contract the underwater. That they were so underwater on.
7: Yeah.
5: I mean, I can make that money work for you in a number of ways.
0: Well, you got four players in the deal. You got Jordan Hicks, Kyle Harrison, James Tibbs, and Jose Bayo. Bayo's in low single A, and that's the only player that's left.
7: Great players.
0: So you got nothing back. So it really is just the money that we're talking about.
5: Yeah.
7: Yeah, but they told the fan base you're going to have so much more financial flexibility.
0: 15 home runs from the DH spot since he walked out the door. He's had 29 since then. So you would have had double the power in terms of the home runs.
5: Of course.
7: So he's almost had 30 since he left.
5: Yeah.
7: In a year calendar. Wow.
5: So you'd have twice as many home runs out of the DH spot is what you'd have. And you'd have just a better bat. You'd have a better bat.
7: How many more games?
5: You need to get off to a great start this year.
0: Yeah, but you pair him with Contreras, right? And now all of a sudden you have two like legitimate power threats in that lineup.
7: I'll tell you where the script would flip. All those games
5: but
7: we
5: the
7: were
5: money,
7: down
5: the
7: two.
5: Contract. It's underwater.
7: Yeah.
5: Again, he costs $1 more million this year than Trevor Story. So why don't you take that narrative
7: How's he doing?
5: And shove it up your ass. I don't know that I can say that. Can I say I can't
7: you
5: say
7: shove
5: that?
7: It up your ass?
5: I did say that. You can't say it either. You just said it.
7: But you can say it.
5: I don't think you can. I don't think it's very
7: someone
5: descriptive.
7: Someone has seven magic words.
5: I don't think I can say that.
7: Someone has
5: and that's
7: magic
5: for the Red
7: words.
5: Sox, by the way. It's directed at the Red Sox. Why don't you take that and just shove it? Okay?
7: Please. Fred and Hardy were talking about that. You could say shart, right?
5: Yeah, you could say that.
7: Yeah.
5: Yeah. That's acceptable.
7: That feels more borderline than S up A.
5: Well, yeah. Yeah. But, I mean, the Red Sox deserve it. They do.
7: Yeah.
5: I mean, just look at the money they're paying to guys. I mean, like, Yoshida makes $18 million a year. Patrick Sandoval makes, like, what's he making still?
0: A lot.
5: All right?
0: You know, well, think about what we got down in Worcester right now between Bayo and Christian Campbell. It's crazy.
5: It's insane.
0: Got, like, almost $130 million down there right now.
7: State final game there tonight. Worcester. King Phillips in it. Let's go.
0: There you go.
5: Patrick Sandoval was signed prior to last. He's never pitched for the Red Sox. He's in year two. He's never pitched for them.
0: Yeah, but once he's back, forget about it.
5: What did they give him? Give him like $20 million.
7: Wait and see, pal.
5: Like I can figure out a way for you to for you guys to figure out your underwater situations. Don't sign Sandoval.
0: Yes, 2 years, $18.25 million.
5: They're gonna get nothing for it. Not a damn thing. Like what are we talking about? The money that this team wastes, it's insane. And then they're worried about the contract and the good players? They should be worried on the contracts, the money that they are just throwing away on guys like Story and Yoshida and the Patrick Sandovals of this roster.
7: That should keep Henry up.
5: Those are the guys that you look at and say, those are the guys you're underwater on. Just because it's not a lengthy commitment doesn't mean that kind of money you waste isn't a problem.
7: Right.
5: It is. It's a problem. It's an issue for you. You should think it's an issue.
7: That's where the owner goes into the GM and says, like, this is the one. You're not on the hook because of Devers. It's all these other ones. Why am I paying this guy that? Why am I cutting this check to this guy? This is your fault. Fix it. This guy can't fix it.
5: They should regret it. They should look back at that and say, man, we just weren't able to turn that into anything. All we did was unload money, and we're still paying all kinds of bad money to players who don't produce for us. You know how to better afford Raffy Devers? Don't give $70 million to Christian Campbell. There's an idea.
0: Mm-hmm.
5: Oh, there's a brilliant idea for you. Just a thought.
0: Hey, ownership might not regret it because they get out from that contract, but Breslau, it's going to cost you your job, man. The lineup that you put together without Rafael Devers is going to cost you your job. You're not going to be in Boston next year because of it.
7: Remember that?
5: We hope. We hope. Before, Sam Kennedy says the guy is safe.
7: And before all these injuries with Anthony, remember the stuff, too, where like they didn't want to play him because they want to secure another year and make sure they have him for another year? Like, that's how they think. Instead of putting potentially the best team out there and the best players. You figure it out at that time when it comes. Oh, no, you got to maintain him for another year.
5: The latest
7: control.
5: The latest sign of the Red Sox being dysfunctional, by the way, is Aroldis Chapman talking about getting traded and the Yankees owing him an apology.
7: Let's go.
5: Yeah, no, I'll fill you in on this. If you haven't heard about what's going on that front, we'll do that next.
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0: Those Red Sox getting back on the field tonight, taking on the Rangers at Fenway. Sonny Gray gets the start for the Sox. First pitch, 7-10. Stanley Cup Final. Hurricanes taking a 3-2 series lead over the Golden Knights last night thanks to a 4-2 win. Carolina looking to close things out Sunday night in Vegas. World Cup tonight. USA takes on Paraguay at SoFi Stadium tonight at 9. I'm just gonna alternate between headlines. Sam Amick of The Athletic writing, if Giannis would be willing to sign the four-year, $275 million extension in Boston, as league sources indicate to him that that would be the case, Celtics pose a serious threat to the Heat. He also says that Jaylen Brown is widely believed to be the most prominent player who would come to the Bucks in that deal, though rivals expect Milwaukee would eventually trade the 29-year-old for younger players in draft picks. Sports of Headlines brought to you by Boston Vision. 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

0: New camera angle, Fowler, huh? Is this song about famine? Like hungry? It's good Yacht Rock Day today. It's kind of first Friday it feels that way.
1: Yeah.
0: Did we have rain the last couple Fridays? I think we did. Tell you what, my man George. You know how special George is? And we talked about his USA.
2: You got to get me to the chorus, T-Bone. I got to do it.
0: Come on. Hold on, George.
3: Minute by minute. I'll be holding on.
0: I thought it was famine.
3: I'll be holding on. Minute by minute.
0: Should do one of those cover bands.
2: By Michael McDonald is decent.
1: Yeah.
2: You know what it is.
0: Yeah. I guess Hardy's been imitating me lately.
2: Oh, really?
0: And Mary goes, oh, my God, I thought you were in studio.
2: Oh, it's getting that good.
0: I go, oh, really?
2: Oh, really?
0: You think it's that good?
4: He goes, yeah. Hey, what's up? Let's get some food. Hey, what are you doing? You Fred? Rob's in bed.
0: I heard it today.
1: It's pretty good.
0: Oh, no, is it?
2: That thing.
0: He does that.
2: It's down.
0: Yeah. Like one of the last breaks, I was in there getting water for soup, and my man George comes in. I thought he wanted something in the kitchen. So during the break, George came all the way out of the kitchen just to make small talk. I said, what do you want? He said, nothing. He goes, nice weather.
2: He's not working.
1: Just checking out.
2: Not working.
5: Jeez.
0: Well, what do you want him to do? Tell him to do something.
5: Something.
2: It's not a bad play for him to just keep kissing your ass, though.
0: Yeah, but
2: that works.
0: You said it's going to be George. Nice out this
1: he's
0: weekend.
1: He's got a strategy.
0: And I said, what are you going to do, George? And George shrugged his shoulders, and he goes, thinking about going to the beach. What beach you go to, George? Turn his mic on, Tipo, please.
6: I'm a Salisbury Beach guy.
0: Where's that at?
6: North Shore, just south of Hampton, across the border.
0: You sit in a lot of traffic for that?
6: No, not. I mean, if I leave early enough in the day, I'm beating traffic. I hate the traffic.
0: So you pack up the car with the kids, and what time you get out of the house?
6: If I'm going to leave for the beach, I want to leave like 8 o'clock.
0: Oh, Jesus Christ.
6: No. I want to arrive at the beach 9 o'clock hour, 10 o'clock hour, the latest. To beat that traffic. I mean, there's no other way. I mean, you guys live here. What beach do you guys go to?
0: I go to Cape Cod beaches.
5: Stop interviewing the talent, Barbara Walters.
0: No, that's good. That's good. Back and forth there, bud. What do you take to the beach with you? Like, what do you pack? A little sandwich? A little cooler?
6: I have the wifer do that.
1: Oh, whoa.
0: Wow.
2: Whoa. Yikes.
0: Wow.
5: George has a lot of things you could get him
1: for. I'll tell you what.
2: I didn't know that misogyny was on his checklist.
5: I don't know if you've ever listened to him on the weekend.
2: Wow. Yeah.
6: Do you want me to make things up? And so I pack.
0: No, you be honest.
1: No.
0: Don't elaborate now. You stated what.
2: You dug the hole. That's
0: what I have a woman for.
2: Let's sand back into it.
0: That's what I have a woman for, George.
6: I love my lady, yes.
0: I love his lady.
1: As long as she has that food made. Right?
0: Yeah. Oh, she's running to the store right now.
6: I look forward to on the weekends the most.
0: She's running to the store right now. Pick up some hot dogs. Get those subs made.
2: Anyway.
0: Jesus, George.
2: Here's what is going on with the Red Sox as they continue to be dysfunctional. Aroldis Chapman, in an interview with ESPN Deportes, talked about the trade rumors swirling in baseball. And obviously the Red Sox look like they would be primed to sell. And he would certainly be on the list of
0: makes money.
2: Potential guys to move. He'd be a big pickup for a team in the hunt. He said every day you see on social media and people in the press talking and commentating about it. He said on the rumors of being dealt at the deadline, I have no control. At the end of the day, I have no control over that. I'm just focusing on being able to play, even though I'm not playing much right now. But I'm trying to focus on that, trying to get the job done when it's my turn. I'm in a position right now where I'm under contract and I don't have any control over my contract. I don't have clauses or anything with the team. But going to New York would be something that, first of all, I would have to talk to the manager about. Sit down and talk and see what happens. Because the pitcher claims, Chapman claims, he is owed an apology from Brian Cashman.
0: So he wants

0: that he had received permission from the team to go back to Miami, which is why he missed the practice. He was away from the team. Cashman accused him of insubordination. Chapman is saying that's not the case. Chapman's quote, "What happened, happened. If something like this were to happen, I believe someone from the organization should apologize first."
1: You're not getting that.
0: We're so dysfunctional now that the Red Sox closer is saying, yeah, I could get traded. Yankees. But if they're thinking about trading me to the Yankees, you better tell Brian Cashman he owes me an apology first. What? What is going on?
1: Where's Mass?
0: Dude,
1: I need Mass.
0: I don't think they're going to trade you to the Yankees. Number one. No shot that's happening.
1: He's telling everyone.
0: Number two, you're just going to like start talking about this openly now?
2: Exactly.
0: Well, all right. Well, if they're going to move me.
1: The heart's in New York.
0: If it's the Yankees, make sure they know they got to talk to me about that first. I'm not just going to go there willingly.
2: We all know we're selling.
0: What are we doing?
1: I wonder what his infection is.
0: He had an infection. He got a tattoo and his leg got infected.
1: Pus?
0: Yeah, it's a leaky leg.
1: Leaky leg. McCone, you ever have an infection?
2: Leaky leg. No.
1: A bad one?
2: No.
0: I had a welt on my leg yesterday, a massive one from a mosquito bite. Right?
1: Yeah.
0: And I was in the boss's corner office yesterday, and she saw it and was like, what is going on with that?
1: What are you doing down there?
0: I was just having a chat.
1: Why?
0: And she said, you should get a hot tea bag.
1: I agree, you should get a tea bag.
0: And put a hot tea bag on it.
2: Stop.
0: To draw out the poison.
1: I didn't think that's what
0: I didn't end up doing that. I didn't end up teabagging it. I instead put some hydrocortisone on it and it seems to be a lot better today. A lot better. It looked like there was a baseball growing out of my leg.
1: Where would you put the teabag?
0: Right there.
2: Just drop it right there.
0: Right there, right on the shin. See that? Small today. It was hot, red.
1: Oh, yeah. Itchy, thick.
0: Wasn't that itchy? Just welt, massive welt.
1: I itched for 2 days with that bee bite. I think it was a wasp.
0: Could have been.
1: Because there's no stinger. Wasps, they hit and run. Like, that hurt.
0: Dennis is in Rockland on the Red Sox.
1: Oh, hey, hi, Dennis.
3: Hey, gentlemen. No, I'm not talking about the Red Sox. But with the people's champions' wives making him sandwiches, tea bags in the conversation, it's almost like a perfect segue. Young Beetle, I was coming home from New Hampshire yesterday afternoon, and to my surprise, the bonus of the afternoon, hearing you on Maz's Tears, on the subject of things that people say you should care about, but you really don't.
1: That's a great topic.
3: Nobody would bring up woman's orgasms. Why should I care about that?
0: George said the same thing this morning when I walked into the office. It's so funny. Dennis, you and George share a brain on that. Yeah. That
1: George,
0: is something.
1: George, you even take the trash out?
0: Let's get to some of the actual sports calls right after this.
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1: Ooh. 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

0: Zolak and Bertrand on this Finish Strong Friday, 617-779-0985. Bob's in Pocasset today. Hello, Bob.
1: Hey, fellas. How you doing?
0: Hey, Bob.
1: Hey, I'm doing great. Hey, can you guys do me a favor and give a shout-out to Polar Park this weekend?
2: Heck yeah.
0: Oh, McCone loves
2: State
0: Polar
2: championships.
0: Park.
1: They got the state baseball championships.
2: Right. Big one tonight. King Philip.
1: Yep. Tonight, and then tomorrow afternoon is Middleborough and Appointment at 3. I don't know who's playing Saturday night.
3: Saturday.
2: Oh, who's that in the background, Bob?
1: My wife yelling at me because I left my dirty socks on the floor.
2: See, you got to be like George.
0: Bob.
1: Yeah. Hey, I was going up to the, I had to call you guys and give a shout-out. These kids, believe it or not, they have sore wrists. Spraying jacks and raspberries on their knees instead of watching the pathetic Red Sox. Go see some real baseball.
2: Good job, Bob. Kids are not a playthrough, soreness.
0: McCone, we'll meet you there.
2: I have a serious question here.
4: What do you got?
2: All the concessions going to be open?
0: I'm sure some.
2: Yeah.
0: Right. Maybe not all
2: they
0: of
2: have
0: them.
2: To, right?
0: Yeah,
2: like,
0: they'll have some food available.
2: It's 90 degrees. They got to be selling water and stuff. You got to hydrate.
0: Yeah, I mean, I went to the state basketball championships, and it was at UMass Lowell, and all the concessions were open. Yeah, everything was open.
2: Yeah, but their concessions at Polar Park are awesome.
4: Yeah, big time. Coney Island, Wonder Bar.
2: Where you did go?
4: You still have you been yet?
0: I have not been.
2: Oh, God, wow. I take the kids, man.
4: Yeah, you got to get there.
2: We'll lose it with the train in the outfield and all the Adirondacks. It's awesome. Hot dogs. Hey, I know those kids like hot dogs.
0: It's been a long time since I've been to a AAA Red Sox baseball.
2: I don't watch a game.
4: Back to the Paw Sox days?
0: Yeah, and I don't even know the last time I was there. It's been a long time.
2: Nice seats, nice indoor club.
5: Well, they just play those
4: DCU
5: in Boston
4: club,
5: now.
4: Yeah.
0: You can see the good ones. You can see the stars of tomorrow today at Fenway Park.
2: That's right.
0: You can go there tonight. They also have minor league ticket prices too, I hear.
5: Chess checkers.
0: Harry's in the
4: That
0: was Harry in the car. On Devers, it's the Harry. Let's see if it stops in a minute. This is such a weird thing that happens. Mm-hmm. Then it fades, and then it like cuts out typically.
4: Come on, Harry.
0: And we have no idea why this happens. Still, we have still not discovered why this glitch is a thing. This hold music,
2: French.
0: Blaming the French call screener on this one?
2: Yeah, why not? We should ask Dennis. He's actually here today. Shock of the lifetime. Dennis in on a Friday.
0: Still there.
2: There's the boss.
0: Hi, boss.
5: It's a copyright situation.
0: I don't know.
4: We get to pull that from the podcast?
0: Harry, you'll have to call back and yell at us about Devers. Tell us how stupid we are about Devers for wanting him to still be on the team. Silly me. I know the Red Sox.
2: Stupid.
0: I know the Red Sox have it all figured out.
2: Yeah. But Catherine Varitek said, smartest guy in baseball.
0: I know that a lot of good things have happened since that trade. So I get it. I understand.
2: Yeah. You bring back Devers, fans are going to be pissed. Give up Sonny Gray for Devers.
0: Yeah.
2: Oh, don't do that. It'd make a lot of people angry.
5: You want to do a little this day in Red Sox history?
2: Yeah, let's do it. Yes.
6: Ortiz hits it in the air to deep right. How many times can you go to the wall? David Ortiz!
0: Tampa?
6: A walk-off three-run home run. Red Sox win it 5-4. Big Poppy does it again.
0: Who they beat in that one?
5: Texas. 20 years ago yesterday.
0: Wow. 20 years ago.
2: What's that Texas song we like?
0: 2 decades ago. Holy crap.
2: Ella. What's her name? Ella?
4: Ella Langley?
2: Ella Langley. It makes you, when you hear that song, you want to go to Texas. You want to eat steak? Drive a truck?
0: Chicken fried steak or regular steak?
2: Regular steak. You want to go, what's that? The old 99? What's that big steakhouse where you eat the 96-ouncer, I think? It's a big steakhouse with a big steer thing on the front. It's the most famous steakhouse in Texas. I forget it.
0: Ah, yes. Longhorn.
2: No, that's Howie's favorite.
0: So it's not Longhorn?
2: No.
0: It's not
2: no.
0: You're sure?
2: I think it's called like Big Tex or something. Yeah. They have cattle there, like out back. take them in, slaughter them, eat them.
0: Love Longhorn. Haven't been there in a long time.
2: Tell you what, it's the most underrated chain restaurant. And we've talked about this. The Cold Salad Bowl, Thousand Island. I get the ribeye every time.
4: Mm-hmm.
2: Mashed potatoes, gravy, mushrooms. How about their bread?
4: Elite bread.
2: There and Texas Roadhouse. They're different. They're different, but sort of the same. Texas Roadhouse has their brand. Longhorn has their brand. Texas Roadhouse rolls, though, are better. It's got that honey in them. Sweet honey cinnamon.
0: T-Bone just sent me a screen grab of that Ortiz home run.
2: Yeah.
0: And there was a shot of John Henry in the owner's box, fists raised to the sky.
2: Yeah.
0: Celebrating the Ortiz home run.
2: Yeah.
0: And Warner is next to him.
2: Yeah.
0: And I got to say, Henry looks the same.
2: Same. Everybody rips
0: him
2: for being
0: frail. Which tells me how old he looked then.
2: Yeah.
0: 20 years ago.
2: And I get confused like today when people rip him. It's like, oh, he doesn't have his wits about him. Look at him. Look how old he is. I'm like,
0: well, yeah, he doesn't speak.
2: He ages pretty well.
0: I mean, he may not have his faculties. I don't know.
2: He might sit in one of those cryo chambers. Imagine being that rich. Like that anti-aging cryo chamber. Is that the one AB burned his feet on?
0: Yeah, that's right.
2: Yeah. Hey, sip it up.
0: Sip it up.
2: Turn it on. You didn't plug it in?
0: Bag me.
4: Can you get that lineup for 06?
0: Do you have it?
4: I got it right here.
0: All right, tell me.
4: Catcher?
2: Jason
4: Faratek. First base?
2: 06. Is it still Mankiewicz? No.
4: You got it. You guys know him. Brady.
5: It was
2: Tom Brady?
4: Euclid.
0: Oh, okay. Oh,
4: Euclid at first.
0: Euclid.
5: Post Olerud.
4: Second base?
2: Petey.
4: This is tough. Nope.
5: Loretta.
4: Nice. Good night. Very good.
2: Look at
4: shortstop's going to be tough, too.
0: I almost
4: too.
0: Said Tony Graffinino, but that was the year before.
5: That's going to be...
4: Shortstop's tough.
5: Renteria?
4: Nope.
5: Scudero?
4: Nope.
0: Oh, Julio...
4: Lugo?
0: No. Lugo. No.
4: Alex Gonzalez.
0: Oh, the one Alex Gonzalez year.
4: Third base?
5: Lowell.
4: Outfield?
0: Manny?
4: Yep.
0: Nixon.
4: Mm-hmm.
5: Coco Crisp.
2: Good
4: job.
0: Coco.
4: Yeah.
2: You named the entire lineup, and I could close my eyes and picture each one of those individuals' faces. I can't do that now.
0: That was a year before J.D. Drew arrived.
2: And my care level's about the same. So it's like, oh, you cared about baseball then. No. This goes to show you how different this sport has changed, especially around here. But a year ago, you had Bregman and Devers. You weren't that far off. And you said, F it.
0: Good lineup.
4: It's a good lineup.
0: Good players. Yeah. They didn't have a great year, though.
2: No, but it's a real lineup. That's something you go to ballpark and say, all right, let's get the scorecard out. Watch this guy. Yeah, you were...
4: 86 and 76 on the year.
2: I'd take that.
5: That was when Poppy hit 54. Home runs.
2: Jeez.
0: Monster season. Yeah, but there were guys in that lineup like Crisp. Crisp was kind of a mediocre hitter. He didn't really give you much.
4: No, Gonzalez didn't do anything at short.
0: Good defender,
4: good
0: though.
4: Good glove, yeah.
0: Yeah, that's, again, good proof. Who cares? Oh, yeah, that's great. That's awesome. We love that. Didn't matter. Good defender. Good shortstop.
5: That was a Willy Mo Pena year.
0: Oh, boy. You could hit it to the moon, but what happened in between was not great. Left a little bit to be desired. Here are headlines. We'll be right back on a Finish Strong Friday.
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4: All right, those Red Sox getting back on the field tonight when they take on the Rangers at Fenway. Sonny Gray going to get the start for Boston. First pitch set for 7:10. Stanley Cup Final. Hurricanes taking a 3-2 series lead over the Golden Knights last night thanks to a 4-2 win. Carolina going to look to close things out on Sunday night in Vegas. And here's your Giannis update for the day. Sam Amick of The Athletic writing that if Giannis is willing to sign a four-year, $275 million extension in Boston, which sources tell him he would be, then the Celtics do pose a serious threat to the Heat's pursuit of the big man. He also says that Jaylen Brown is widely believed to be the most prominent player who would go to the Bucks in that deal, but Milwaukee would likely spin him for younger players and draft picks. Sports Bedlines brought to you by Vinzo's Primo Vino. It's the best thing in a box since takeout. Available now in Boston and Cambridge. I'm Tim McConnell, Boston's home for sports. 98.5 The Sports Up. Next update, 30 minutes.
0: Plan was great.
7: The players.
2: I would want him to be a runner like Mahomes.
7: The players.
0: That is a massive, massive mistake.
7: And each
0: the more
7: other.
0: I think about it, the more I'm fine.
7: Zolak and Bertrand, the Sports Hub.
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2: I hear that. I can picture exactly what I'd wear to the country bar.
0: Really?
4: What are you wearing?
2: Black shirt.
4: Ooh.
2: Sort of like the one Vrabel has, that blue shirt he wears with like the white buttons. They got the snap pockets. It rolls the
4: sleeve
2: up.
4: That's like a denim jacket.
2: Wear that.
4: That's like denim almost.
2: Nice pair of Wranglers and a silver tip black belt. You know, to where the tip sticks out. You want the tip to stick out.
4: Just the tip?
2: You take your thumbs and you put them in your pockets like this. I stand there like this and I tap my foot. Oh
4: yeah, what are you
2: cowboy
4: wearing?
2: Boots.
4: I was going to say, yeah.
2: What color? I'm going ostrich. Black hat. And thick dip in my mouth. Put some sunflower seeds in my mouth. But
8: she's from Texas, I can tell by the way he's two stepping around the room.
0: You have all that stuff you bought when we were in Houston
2: still
0: all those
2: have
0: years
2: it.
0: Ago? Of
2: still
0: course.
2: Have
0: you,
2: it.
0: When, did you buy boots?
2: Yeah.
0: Yeah.
4: Those
0: Zoe
4: are expensive, man.
0: Zoe finds out that the theme to the family party,
2: when
0: the welcome party happenings, usually like Wednesday or Thursday, when the families of players and coaches come into town, they come in later in the week and they have this big, you know, welcoming party for them.
2: Hold down.
0: Texas themed, right? That's where you see the video on our simulcast of Zoe riding the bull.
2: We're hanging out with Edelman's old man, Frank.
0: Yeah, Frank, great
2: night.
0: Guy. So Zoe's like, Zoe immediately runs
2: shopping.
0: Out to like a tannery.
2: Like, you walk know. In, it's like everything you need.
0: Hats, saddles, boots, everything.
2: Hats, boots. Like,
4: look, let's go.
2: This,
0: yeah,
2: this,
0: look at him. Look at him.
2: Look at
0: like,
2: that. See that shirt?
0: That hat he's wearing is not a prop. That's like a legit expensive
2: yep.
0: cowboy hat.
2: Fitted.
0: That wasn't bought at the costume store. Look at those boots.
2: They fit you.
0: Look at the boots he has on.
2: $1,400.
0: You paid $1,400
4: for those boots?
2: No. Boots, hat, jeans.
4: Oh, like the whole ensemble.
2: Shirt, belt, yeah.
4: Was right. that like a Stetson? Is that like a legit cowboy hat that you bought?
0: Oh, yes.
4: Yeah.
0: Yes.
4: Yeah.
0: I knew it was expensive. He like went out and spent
2: fit
0: real
2: my
0: money.
2: Head, dude.
0: He spent real money on this getup.
2: Sometimes I put it on at home and I go, howdy. Play some cowboys and yeah.
0: Goes all John Wayne on his lady.
2: George, what are you doing home, George?
0: Lady.
2: What are you doing? Do you play? Do you
5: Where's
2: all play,
5: sandwich?
2: George? Or you just say go make dinner? George. Geez.
0: Why don't you get back in the kitchen, young lady?
2: Stop it.
4: So was it actually themed, or were you the only guy that showed up dressed like that?
0: No, themed. Look at the cheerleaders in the background. Those are the Pats cheerleaders.
4: Because it would have been great if someone told him it was a cowboy-themed thing, and then he walked in like that, and everyone else is just dressed like
2: a
4: normal person.
2: He says, I'm going to test you on this. You look like a big guy. I'm like, don't test me. So then he ended up throwing me because I was talking smack. I almost broke my neck with the head of this cow. Watch it.
0: Yeah, it almost hits him.
2: Watch when I get thrown. Right there.
4: Oh, it almost takes you out. Oh, yeah.
0: Oh, it's wild.
2: I felt the wind like this. Whiff it right over my head.
0: Violent.
2: Dude, if that thing hit my head, I get knocked out. Then I call Catch's Law.
0: That's
2: after that. Because I'm working.
0: Because you were at work. Yeah, it was
2: hey, Sean,
0: for television.
2: I got knocked out for 3 days.
0: Yeah,
2: man.
0: They made me do it.
4: That's I got in a real one back when I did TV, when the rodeo came to town. You get in the
2: you ride bareback?
4: The pen. Oh, yeah.
2: Yeah.
4: But They tell you got to put your knee on first. Let them know you're there, because if you just jump on, he'll buck, yep. And then you're locked in that thing, and it'll just crush you, and you'll die.
2: Dude.
4: Crazy.
2: Dude, did they have, like, the rope you wrap around your head?
0: You had a lot of immersive sort of experiences, huh? You're like a George Plimpton.
4: Exactly.
0: Right?
4: Exactly. Great comp.
2: You test coming?
0: McCona's the Plimpton of local TV guys. I think, you know?
2: Unbelievable.
0: Yeah. Great comp. There, you had the pie eating contest.
4: Oh yeah, Joey Chestnut.
2: Jesus, McCone, you look like you're crapping your pants.
4: Yeah, it was a real bull. Throw you on that thing.
2: Why would you ever do that?
4: The bucket list thing. Can say that you did it now. I figured they're not going to let it kill me.
2: Google the guys that ride that and get gorged by the horn.
4: No, that's what they say. That's a real thing for sure.
2: I'll rip your leg apart. Watch Johnny Knoxville.
4: Hell yeah.
2: Jackass. Watch that.
4: Yeah. Mm.
2: I laughed bad.
0: Hey,
2: what?
0: Have you seen anything from our favorite internet sleuth lately?
2: Who?
0: Tony Farmer.
2: Oh, no.
0: Well, Tony Farmer is not coming up with anything new, other than he sent a tweet to Mark Schlereth.
2: What?
0: He sent a tweet to Mark Schlereth. Or let me rephrase. He tweeted something out and Mark Schlereth retweeted him, is what happened. Let me read you the original tweet. The original tweet is this. How concerned do you think the Patriots are about the Athletics investigation into the Russini conduct? Mike seemed to leave the door open at his presser to taking more time away. Right? Because he did leave that door open going back to a week ago when it was like, you never know what's going to happen.
2: Well, he just answered quite. You're adding words there.
0: And he didn't shut it down. He was asked if he thought he might miss any more time, and he did not say, no, I don't expect to miss any more time. He basically avoided the question. He did. He avoided it. He didn't answer it. He could have said, I don't expect to miss any more time. I appreciate that I was able to take that day, but I don't anticipate missing any more time.
4: Mm-hmm.
0: He could have said that. He chose not to. That's him. So Farmer's not wrong. That is leaving the door ajar. It is. I feel a little draft coming in. I want to shut that and hit the deadbolt on it is what you might want to do.
2: But again, that's her former boss. Why would they care?
0: So Farmer's just out. Well, who? What do you mean?
2: Like Patriots. Like, okay, so why would they dig in on
0: Because there could be more bad details about something to do with their relationship that the Athletic chooses to reveal when they post whatever their findings are. And the word is they're coming forward with it. It's happening, which blows my mind that they're even going to address it. But they're internally, it sounds as if their own people are pushing hard.
4: That's what I was going
0: to
4: say.
0: For her to be outed for whatever it was that was going on. So he sends out this tweet. Mark Schlereth. I would say Mark Schlereth, friend of the show. He's been on before. Very generous with his time when he's come on our show.
2: Vanilla Ice was on our show.
0: Not with me.
2: Super Bowl.
0: Yeah, nope. I think it was pre Zolak and Bertrand.
2: Had Joe Green on. That was fun. Bradshaw.
0: But Mark Schlereth responds, and you'll hear Farmer's explanation. Mark Schlereth retweeted him and said, not that he thinks the Patriots are nervous, he thinks the entire league is nervous. What exactly does that mean? Here's Farmer's take on it. Farmer.
9: I asked him, how concerned, Mark, do you think the Patriots are about the Athletics investigation into Diana Rossini's conduct? He took it a step further. I think the entire league is nervous. What do you think Mark Schlereth meant by that? He thinks the entire league is nervous about this investigation. What could possibly come out of the Diana Rossini report or investigation or inquiry, whatever you want to call it, that could make the entire league nervous?
0: I mean, I could take a couple of guesses. I guess it would mean that there were other relationships in the league that were inappropriate. Is that the suggestion? Why would the entire league be nervous? Or is it that the league is nervous to have a voter who was compromised?
4: So I think that's on the table,
0: and
4: right?
0: And voted a certain way. when voting for postseason awards. Is that part of the equation? But Schlereth seems to think there's another layer to this that has nothing to do with the Patriots or Mike Vrabel, that it could be something bigger than that.
2: I thought Farmer said, like, Patriots fans are going to be ecstatic. He was working on, he heard something, he was working on something, and there was news coming down. Did he say that?
4: Yes, that there was a story that would make that look small. Remember how he ended the interview with us?
2: Happy. Yeah, I thought so. I totally forgot about that. I don't know.
0: Never got that, though.
2: Maybe, I don't know. Maybe it's this. I don't know.
0: Maybe it's that The Athletic is going to have an investigation that actually produces results. Public ones. The entire league is nervous.
4: Would the entire league be nervous about, like, the MVP being tainted by a single voter?
0: It doesn't feel like it would.
4: Like, to me, that doesn't rise to that level, right?
0: It has to be something.
2: It's not like the NBA where you're first team All-Star, all NBA.
4: And it affects the contract and stuff?
2: Yeah, it affects your contract. That didn't affect Matthew Stafford or Drake May's contract. Like, no. Stafford got a big bump.
4: I don't think the individual awards and maybe those being skewed would rise to the level where the NFL would be nervous if that came out.
0: Yeah, I mean, it's a little different when it's no longer just Tony Farmer suggesting that things could get more salacious. I mean, this is a guy who played the sport for a long time, is well known in the sport and now in the media for all these years. And yeah, exactly. I mean, works for legitimate media entities, not just a guy with a Twitter account. Schlereth talks to people well connected throughout the sport. So I think that's an interesting tweet, and maybe in a weird way, as you said, it becomes a story that is less about the Patriots and less about Mike Vrabel.
2: Thank you.
0: Right? Yep. Isn't that possible?
2: Yes.
0: Oh, there's something way bigger here. Forget the relationship with Vrabel. Look at this scandal. There's something else we've uncovered here that has nothing to do with the Patriots. And then this kind of gets forgotten. Right. I don't know. Maybe. You're talking about the entire league. It's a big league. A lot of people.
4: I would think the league would want to squash that from being made public.
0: This is something that the league can't control. Or the team can't control. Or Mike Vrabel can't control. The investigation that they're doing, that's not with cooperation from her. That's not her speaking out. That's not her violating anybody's trust or violating an NDA, as people have theorized could be a end result of all this. This is just whatever information is available to them as they look into this, they're going to look into it. And what do they uncover? And what do they want to tell everybody about? How much are they willing to tell? You know, we're apparently a few weeks out. We'll see where it goes. But Schlereth thinks more than just New England would be concerned. The entire league. 617-779-0985. We'll talk more with you on the phone lines. We talked about Monica McNutt yesterday. She has apologized, Zoe. Apologized.
5: Tuck tail.
4: Hey, well, you get that fan base come after you, man. Yeah.
5: Disappointing.
2: I am so with her original statement on that, like, fringe fan.
0: I got to be honest, though. I've since seen a lot of Taylor Swift photos at previous games wearing Knicks gear.
2: Knicks? Okay.
4: Yeah, so this is not a one-off?
0: Not a one-off.
2: Well, this is like people ripping Trump for going there. Like, he used to go to the Garden all the time.
5: I can't get over her in the last round.
2: He used to go down and shoot with Ewing.
0: But he's from New York.
2: Yeah.
0: But
2: he was a Knicks fan.
0: Well, okay.
2: I would expect that.
0: He's from New York.
2: Okay.
0: She's not.
2: But if she's...
0: That's why I wouldn't have expected that.
2: If she has a big place in New York, and they do go to New York a lot, does her and Kelsey, and they go out with their friends there, Blake Lively and all that. That's where all these pictures are from.
5: I can't get over her sitting there courtside whooping it up for the Cavs against the Knicks last round.
2: See, he makes a good point.
0: Right.
2: It's whatever the big event is, I'm a fan.
0: Right. That's an excellent point, T-Bone.
2: But
5: I think that supersedes it
2: so
5: all.
2: So what she's doing is she's with her fiancé in his hometown.
0: And he's a Cavs fan.
2: She's going to support
4: him. Yeah.
2: Yeah. What, are we going to get pissed if
0: that's kind of messed up?
5: She doesn't actually care. No, it's all just for show.
2: Who cares what she's a fan of?
0: All right, we'll talk more about that. And your call's on the way next.
2: Less red lipstick.
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1: Zolak and Bertrand, the Sports Hub.
2: I said what I said, and here's the deal. If I'm wrong, I am wrong, apparently, because she's got an OG Amari Stoudemire jersey.
3: Only in my city, go ahead.
2: Right. I misspoke. I did not know, but here's the deal. Context, I literally just did a piece on Celebrity Row. I've been with this organization for 5 years. I know these folks. Ben Stiller, his wife, Christine, like, Fat Joe, like, I had not seen her here this year or last year, and we just saw her in Cleveland with her fiance. Obviously, Drax supports the Cavs. She didn't have any Knicks paraphernalia, so I did not know of her Knicks loyalty. But shout out to T-Swift, like, we could be united in orange and blue. Like, it's fine.
4: I knew you through the days of the blades of the grass in summer.
0: McNutt is taking it back. Taking it back. You can
5: I can't believe she's taking it back.
0: You can find 4 other instances of Taylor Swift being at MSG.
5: Well, would she know?
0: In Knicks gear.
5: Would she know that, Tim?
0: At least, a quick Google search, you can find 4 other times that she had been there.
5: I can tell you the time she was at Gillette watching a football team. I would remember that, being a color analyst.
0: Oh, I'm going to add one more. You can find
5: Taylor Swift's in the building. Wouldn't you know that as a color analyst?
0: Including a game during which she sat right next to Ben Stiller, side by side, hip to hip.
6: Ooh.
0: Yeah, it looks like it was quite some time ago, but it looks like Blake Lively was there with her.
5: Yep, they like to party.
0: They do. It's a party.
5: You think they drink?
6: I think they're estranged now.
0: Oh, yeah?
7: Wasn't there a split?
0: They're on the outs?
7: I think you might be right about that.
0: Why are they on the outs?
5: Cat fight. Yeah.
6: She's like, you don't want to be associated with her right now.
5: Who? Taylor Swift?
6: Blake Lively.
0: Oh, because of that Justin Baldoni thing, right?
5: What
0: exactly was that all about? She had accused him of something,
7: mm-hmm.
0: some sort of inappropriate behavior, and then there was like a lawsuit, right?
6: Yeah.
0: And she looked bad in the end of that?
6: She looked bad in the end.
0: Why was that? Why did she look bad? Do you know?
6: Off the top of my head, it was a lot of claims that she made that ended up not being true.
5: Oh, that sucks.
0: And so that's why T-Swift is like, I'm out. You're not my friend anymore?
6: Well, I think she was actually implicated in the suit.
0: She have to give a deposition?
6: I don't think she actually did, but she was...
5: Shrapnel.
6: She was named.
0: Wow. So they're on the outs. Monica takes it back. He's apologizing to T-Swift. How do we think tomorrow night goes, gentlemen, in the NBA Finals? How do we feel about game number 5?
5: Spurs. It can't be that stupid consecutive games. They've already blown 2. If there's any sort of basketball sense, you talk this thing out, you change your rotations. I don't, like, get somebody else the ball at the end of the game. Basketball awareness, they have none. Felger's reading the stats on the 3 points, and we had the 3-point stuff too. But like, they were doing shot clock stuff on it. Like, you had this lead, they're launching threes like 17, 13 on the shot clock. Why? Like, you could bleed another 4 minutes out of that game and it's still a 10-point win. Easy. They're just like, score's time, we're gonna run and gun.
0: I'm desperate to see the 9 a.m. posting of the referees for Game 5 tomorrow.
5: Does Arby get 2 in a row?
0: No.
5: No.
0: No, it'll be someone else.
7: If the Spurs win that game, I think you actually might have a series.
5: Really?
7: I do.
5: Yeah.
7: Because I think going back to New York with the pressure of closing things out, the Knicks in front of those fans, you start to get a little tight. So I think if the Knicks don't win... Yeah, you've got a series on your hands.
0: Do you think that Spurs team has it in them to?
7: I think they're young. I think they're young and dumb enough to absolutely pull that off.
0: See, I think they're young and too impressionable and too, like, mentally not quite where they need to be.
5: If that moron of a head coach doesn't rest Webby,
0: I think they're going to sulk. I think they're going to sulk, and I think they want to pack it in. I think they. I just think when you have a loss like that, that's such a devastating outcome the other night. that sets you back in such a major way.
5: You're right.
0: We were talking about it last night. I said this loss should not be gauged in terms of how it impacts the series. That game should be gauged in terms of and discussed in the terms of how does this impact our franchise moving forward? How does a game like that impact how we operate?
7: Right. Right.
0: Going into next year, never mind next game.
7: Yeah, what changes do we have to actually make here?
0: Mm-hmm.
7: De'Aaron Fox? No, I think there's a real... Look, if they no-show, I'm not going to be stunned by that, but I do think if they win tomorrow night, you've got a series on your hands. I really do believe that.
5: They're good enough like that to get shot out of a cannon. They got to figure out a way just to...
7: The series could easily be 3-1 the other way right now.
5: Absolutely. This isn't dead. They're not dead. I don't think they pack it in. I don't. I think they get tomorrow night. That'd be fun for us. Give us more. 6 weeks till camp, guys.
0: What does that have to do with anything?
5: I just want more sports. Like, wouldn't you like to see two more games after this?
7: Yeah, series has been fun.
5: Absolutely, man. It's been a fun series. It's the most I've ever watched, like, an NBA Finals where the Celtics weren't in it.
0: Ever?
5: Not ever. No, lately. I'm just saying, like, last 10 years. No, I like the Golden State ones. I was watching Golden State.
7: No, but this one has juice.
5: This one's got juice.
0: You know, a lot of those fixer referees have sort of retired from the sport, haven't they? Do they have enough of those guys on their roster anymore? Do we know who they are? When the roster...
7: Well, you got like Scott Foster, right? That's a big one.
0: He's still in the sport, right?
7: Mm-hmm.
0: Scott Foster, good one.
5: Foster's for beer.
0: Foster would be. I'm looking at the full roster of guys in the league now, and I don't know that. Oh, Tony Brothers,
7: mm-hmm.
0: Still got him, right? Tony Brothers could be one. Scott Foster could be one.
5: He ain't heavy. He's my brother.
0: Who else is there? I'm looking at man. There's just a lot of newer names these days. Bill Kennedy. That's an old school guy. He knows how it's done. James Capers. That's another one.
7: Let's get Towns in early foul trouble here to the bench. Right, so there you go.
0: There's enough guys still on the roster there that are the old school guys that know how this goes. That don't have to be told to fix the game. They just know what they're there for. They know what they've been. They know the mission they're on. The league wants this series to go 6 or 7 games.
7: Don't you think
0: get in there and do the damn thing.
7: Don't you think there's a chance New York doesn't show up for game 5 and coming off that win?
0: They just seem so locked in, man. And they have been for this entire run.
5: They have the most confidence in this series. Like, that's like, you've got to sniff it a little bit. There's no way.
0: You know how everyone sort of mocked Anunoby after the game the other night? How he was so, like, even keel and was like, yeah, that was pretty great.
7: Yeah.
0: People thought it was like a joke. I don't think that was a joke.
7: That's just him.
0: That was him.
5: I hit the boards and I'd hit a tip in. Like, he didn't hit, like, remember Jaylen Brown shot for the corner that kept him alive? Playoffs, what, a year or two ago?
7: Mm-hmm.
5: That is a moment. Now, everybody said that's going to go down in Knicks history.
0: It is.
5: In New York.
0: It is.
5: It doesn't, like, it's such a quick tip. Like, that's what he views it as.
0: But he was.
5: I hit the boards and I tipped it.
0: But it was a great tip.
5: Great tip.
7: That was an unbelievable play.
0: That wasn't, like, accidental.
5: It was more of a shot than it was.
7: He's also, what, 7 of 9 from 3 in that game, too? I mean, he played out of his mind that whole game.
0: He made the play to get back and hustle back.
7: The block,
0: block the shot.
5: Bingo.
0: I mean, he was the hero of this game. And I don't think that was a joke. It wasn't a put-on. Like, that was still not there, man. Like, got to take care of business. This is great. But... You don't win it all because you win 3 games. You've got to win 4 was essentially what I took away from how he approached that. They don't give you the trophy after 3 wins. So I just feel like the Knicks have the right mindset. God, I hate that they're playing so well. God, I hate that they're saying the right things and playing the right way.
5: That's a stupid tunnel.
0: And just having grit and being being really a team. Like a team that picks one another up and overcomes the mistakes they make in game and all of it. It's just, it's hard not to respect them. As much as I hate the Knicks brand, I very much respect what this team is doing in the moment.
5: I'm annoyed by most of the celebrities. Except for maybe like 3 or 4. Like I saw something post-game where the Knicks dancers are underneath and they're doing a tunnel. Woo. and Charlemagne was coming out. He was like doing that.
0: Charlemagne.
5: Spinning, dancing.
0: Charlemagne.
5: Yeah, yeah.
0: Charlemagne. Yeah. Paraguay. Timothy Chalamet Paraguay? Visited Paraguay.
7: Paraguay?
0: Paraguay.
7: Paraguay.
5: Paraguay.
7: Paraguay.
5: Pan.
0: Here's the headlines.
7: Pan Pam said, situation.
0: Here you go. Here you go. Let's hear the headlines with McCone right now.
5: Pan.
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7: World Cup tonight, USA taking on Paraguay. At SoFi Stadium tonight at 9 o'clock, Red Sox get back on the field tonight when they take on the Rangers at Fenway. Sonny Gray making the start for Boston, first pitch 7:10. Stanley Cup Final, Hurricanes taking a 3-2 series lead over the Golden Knights last night thanks to a 4-2 win. Carolina looking to close things out Sunday night in Vegas. And The Athletic reporting that Giannis would be, if he is willing to sign a 4-year, $275 million extension in Boston, which sources indicate he would be, then the Celtics pose a serious threat to the Heat in pursuit of the big man. Also, they add that Celtics star Jaylen Brown, widely believed to be the most prominent player who would come to the Bucks in that trade. However, Milwaukee would eventually spin him off for younger players and draft picks. Sports of Headlines brought to you by Catcher's Law. 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

0: 617-779-0985. Zoe's upset. Feels the show is too serious today.
1: Very serious show today.
0: He feels it's too serious. Too much sports.
2: All right, what do you got?
1: What do you want to loosen it up with?
0: How about the latest on the NBA trade rumors involving Jaylen Brown?
1: Okay. That's some serious stuff, though, Bill.
0: I'm sorry. Did you hear the update? Did you hear what Tim McCone had?
1: Yes.
0: So can you give that to us one more time for those who didn't hear it?
1: Refresh.
2: Yes. Sam Amick, who's been all over this at The Athletic, writing
0: good
2: today
0: writer.
2: That if Giannis
0: demanding things on Rossini.
2: Would be willing.
1: Could you stop?
0: I wonder, he's big,
2: but keeping it loose, so
0: big time guy there.
2: Would be willing to sign if he's willing to sign a 4-year, $275 million extension in Boston, which his sources say that Giannis would be willing to do.
0: Yep.
2: Then they pose a serious threat to the Miami Heat. Adds that Jaylen Brown would be the most prominent player who would go to the Bucks, but that the Bucks would eventually spin him off for draft picks and younger players.
0: They don't even want him. The Bucks don't even want JB.
1: This is going to happen.
0: What?
1: This just isn't going to happen.
0: Why?
1: I don't think it's going down. I don't.
0: So it's related to money. He wants to make sure that no matter what ends up happening, most important, as it often is, the most important thing for Giannis is really about who's going to give him $275 million.
1: Yes.
0: And that goes on as an additional add-on to what he's currently got. Explain that to me.
2: It's the he needs to sign an extension coming up.
0: Right.
2: So it would be a 4-year, $275 million extension if he signed it in Boston, which is what you would be giving him.
0: You don't like that, Zoe?
1: No.
0: Why?
1: It's a lot of money for that guy. I know he's a good player.
0: Well, I mean, Jaylen Brown's deal was 5 years and over 300. So what's 4 and 275?
1: I already know what works here.
2: Here's the other thing he wrote about this situation, because it's been Miami and Boston are like the two big teams.
0: Yeah.
2: But he writes that Antetokounmpo's known intrigue with the Celtics, coupled with his concerns about how thin the Heat roster might be if he makes the move to Miami, makes the Celtics worth watching here.
0: They're doing it, man. They're doing it. 4 and 275, and he's a Celtic. And you're already hearing that Milwaukee would say, yeah, we'd take Brown back in the deal because he's a good chip, and then we'd spin him for more.
1: This is like Pretty Woman.
2: Which is how you got Drew Holiday. Remember that? That was the same thing with the Drew Holiday, Damian Lillard trade. And then they spent. All right.
0: It's happening. I think it's happening. I think Simmons was onto it. I don't know if. Did we play the
2: Kevin O'Connor one?
0: Kevin O'Connor stuff yesterday? Did we? I can't remember.
2: I forget.
0: Did we play it on the air?
3: We have more.
0: More what from
3: Kevin O'Connor?
0: Do you want to? Did we play it yesterday? I can't remember.
2: I don't think
3: we
2: so.
3: We had a different one, but this was from yesterday.
0: All right, listen to this. Kevin O'Connor is on this too.
4: I am here to add that I have heard Boston is shopping people around a lot right now. That Boston is making calls. Boston is open to.

0: draft, I think, after the finals. I don't think that'll happen this week. I think it would happen after the finals.
1: Anik said when June began, this is the month he gets traded. He did say that. You watch. It's going to happen. I got a week off coming up, too. It's going to happen.
2: It's going to happen during that week.
1: It is. It always happens.
3: What week you take it off?
1: The 22nd through the 26th.
2: So not next week, but the week after?
1: Yeah.
2: Yeah, right after the parade?
1: Yep.
2: Right after the finals parade. So he's got a player option. So he's under contract for next season.
1: Yeah.
2: And then he's got a player option.
1: That would get voided, right?
2: Right, for the extension. But what I'm saying is that if you're trading for him, technically you have him for one more year. If he doesn't want to go to Miami, can't he just say, hey, I'm not signing an extension with you guys, so I don't know why you would trade for me because I'm out of here after a year.
1: So it's really up to him. And we're hearing that he would be all about Boston if they signed the four-year deal for $275 he's in.
2: Mm-hmm.
1: That's it. That's him signaling, I want to go to Boston. It's all happening.
3: Ship me up to Boston.
1: No, it's all happening. It's all happening, and I'll tell you why you're starting to hear this stuff, because when these things start to go down, you can only keep it quiet for so long.
2: Yeah.
1: And the Celtics may have wanted to keep this quiet, but you can't.
2: Well, is it Milwaukee then out there trying to see, all right, well, what exactly is the value for Jaylen Brown if we're bringing him in?
1: Right, which is why other teams now know, oh, they're in on Giannis, because Milwaukee just called us about a potential deal involving Jaylen Brown. How would Milwaukee be able to trade us Jaylen Brown when he's
2: not
1: Celtic
2: on the run?
1: How does that? Oh, I know why. Because they're talking to Boston about Giannis. That's how that happens. It's not coming out of the Boston Celtics.
3: Right.
1: It's coming from the other teams that are talking. Oh, gee, I just got a call about the Celtics are looking to unload Derek White. Oh, the Celtics are looking to, you know,
2: yes.
1: And they start putting the pieces together. Yes, that's how this happens. You can only keep it quiet for so long because there are dominoes.
3: It's over.
2: Simmons. If they're not serious about it, they're not letting this stuff leak. You're not having conversations about Jaylen Brown. We're keeping you happy.
1: Yeah.
2: No. Untouchable.
1: Yeah, they're not. He's not untouchable. Nobody's untouchable outside of Tatum. Tatum and Giannis. Tatum, Giannis, 2026. It's going to be a hell of a year.
3: Some gyros. The concession stand. Great.
2: Man, I'm more convinced than ever that it's going to happen.
1: Kevin O'Connor, Amick, Simmons, they all start to think it's happening now. They're all going in that direction now. We're getting close.
4: Simmons went the other way and then came back.
1: Yeah, 2 weeks ago, Simmons was like,
2: there's been a shift.
1: Yeah, and he said, and he came back yesterday or 2 days ago on his podcast, that now they're actually in. They're in on him. And you can only, I don't care if you want to have the tightest of organizations that doesn't leak anything. At some point, the other teams involved that are talking about it are going to, they're going to have people in their organizations that talk about it. That net of people that start speaking on the matter gets wide and people hear things. And that's why we're getting to this point. Means it's real.
2: Ira Winderman, 30. This is breaking 10 minutes ago. Ira Winderman, 38 years covering the Miami Heat. The Giannis to Boston smoke is very real, and the Celtics are looking for that third team for Jaylen Brown.
1: Sorry, Zo.
3: It's all right. I'll get an NBA pass. If that's a thing.
2: Man, what a move by Stevens, though. I mean, look.
3: Oh, really?
2: That takes balls.
3: Yeah, it does.
2: That takes balls. That's a huge swing.
3: He's got to do something.
2: For a guy that's seen what it's like bringing in a superstar, I mean, like, the Kyrie Irving thing was a huge move, too. He's seen this blow up in an organization's face firsthand.
3: Yeah.
2: Knows what the risk is.
1: We'll talk more about this. You got thoughts on it? We welcome them. Could it be getting close? A deal for Giannis with the Celtics in which they move on from Jaylen Brown. Reporting feels that way. Is Zoe excited for the World Cup? Are you excited, Zoe?
3: What do you think?
1: Is George excited? He's got a World Cup hat on today.
3: You know what?
1: Wow.
3: They used to do hockey talk at another station. We should do some World Cup talk.
1: Oh, okay.
3: Play some music.
1: Oh, all right.
3: World Cup talk. Let's go. Go. Be quick.

0: George, I want you to tell us about the World Cup next, okay? Pretend I don't know anything about it, which is true.
1: And your calls after this.
0: Fake interest.
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3: Hey, it's McCone. 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

0: You excited for the World Cup there, George? Ready to go? He's got his World Cup hat on.
1: I most certainly am. Shout out
2: That's
1: to Don, my mother-in-law. Yeah, oh, thank you. I'm going to compliment my mother-in-law for giving me this beautiful hat that I stole from my kids yesterday.
2: Your wife's mother?
1: Yes.
2: How's she doing today?
1: She's doing decent. Thank
2: That's
1: God.
2: What she said. Yeah.
1: Hopefully the podcast, she couldn't miss those parts omitted. But I am very excited for the World Cup, to be sure. The USMNT gets to play Paraguay.
2: What does that even mean?
1: U.S. men's national team. So the United States men's national team will be facing Paraguay today at 9 p.m. They're in Group D. We are one of the host countries in the U.S. Of course, Beto has mentioned.
2: Real quick question, George. You know so much about the World Cup. What channel's the game on tomorrow here locally?
1: The
2: Boston Stadium one. Just give me it.
1: Oh, the Boston, the Haiti.
2: What channel? Yeah. Don't look it up. What channel?
1: I actually am tweeting these on my Twitter, Georgie Sepulveda. I would venture to guess at FS1, all these things
0: he's
1: are
0: venturing
1: be
0: a guess. He doesn't know.
2: This is my point. I came in today and told you guys. I told you guys I watch a ton of TV. I'm AP. I watch it all. When you got Thursday Night Football and Amazon's doing it, or you got Sunday Night Football, you got the NBA Finals. Dun, dun, dun, dun, dun, dun, dun, dun. They pound it. They advertise it. There's been one advertisement I've seen about the World Cup. Now, the local news, they're covering it because we're downtown live in Boston for the festival where nobody could get into because there's lines. We'll get to that, Beetle. When you have to do this, the state is preparing for you to travel to Boston Stadium. That's the only thing they're covering. I haven't heard one thing about what network. Beetle joked on Felger and Maggio and said, Zoe asked me, what channel are the games going to be on TV?
0: Yeah.
2: That was an honest to God true
0: question. It was an honest question. I don't think you're alone in asking that.
2: Thank you.
0: There's someone who would ask that question because they don't care.
1: Right. I would say that the promos have been lacking over here, to be sure. I will pound
2: it. What's the biggest thing in sports, George, I'm told?
1: Go ahead and miss Foxborough, that area, tomorrow at 9 p.m. It is a Fox game, to be sure.
2: 9 p.m.?
1: Yeah, 9
2: p.m. How about starting at 4 p.m.?
1: Oh,
2: I'm serious.
1: Well, they have to.
2: I talk to people over there. Don't go anywhere near it at 4.
1: I will give something anti to the tournament. They've expanded it for the first time to 48 teams over 32 that had been typical throughout our lifetimes.
0: Oh, good. More games.
1: Yeah, so it's going to be a lot
2: more
1: games.
2: Who does that help, George?
1: I would say it helps the networks. It's going to be March Madness here for the next
2: two and a half weeks.
0: So today, for the two games today and three games tomorrow, can I call them games? Is that okay? Can I call them games?
3: They're matches, right? Right, George?
0: All of them are on Fox. All of them are on Fox. Two tomorrow, two today, three tomorrow.
2: So Fox 25.
0: Yeah. Tomorrow,
2: you're wrong, George.
0: Sunday, you have three games on FS1 three matches on FS1 and two matches on Fox.
2: I'll be on a boat.
0: So pretty much Fox and FS1 have every game.
1: Every game.
0: Sorry, every match. Let's through now, I'm looking at a TV schedule that goes through the 18th. Every match can be found on one of those two stations.
1: Absolutely.
0: There you go. Absolutely. You say that with so much confidence.
4: Yes, I'd venture to guess.
0: After
2: you know what, George? I love how you're confident, though.
0: You know what this need? You know
2: like
0: what
2: if
0: need?
2: You believe it, it happens. That's like a saying.
0: I don't typically like altcasts. I would like an altcast for idiots. Like a soccer for idiots altcast.
3: Who's on that right there?
2: I would love. Who would be the play-by-play guy?
0: I would love
2: to do the color.
0: I don't know, but I don't. No, no. I want the announcers to be intelligent, but I want them to talk to me. No. Intelligent about soccer.
2: Oh, I think it'd be hysterical if I did it.
0: No, you're missing my point. My point is they should have
4: someone
0: who really knows.
3: Get our guy Caleb Porter on there.
0: Right, but can explain it to me like I'm a 5-year-old in kindergarten learning it for the first time.
2: Here's what I want to explain.
0: That's what I need.
2: I want to explain the clock to me.
0: They should. And I'm only half joking. They should do that. They should have that. I would watch that.
2: You'd have to care.
1: They actually do, yeah. And you would have to care, to Zoe's point. CBS, I looked into it. Marcelo Balboa, who usually does Spanish games in an Americanized way, he's not going to be doing the Telemundo broadcast.
2: Does he know Sergio Dip?
1: So, of course he does. He played on the men's national team in 94. He's going to be doing CBS. So they're doing their own little football around the way kind of thing. And in Spanish, where I watch a lot of these coverage, they had a Mexican broadcast do a live reaction, so I seen the second goal and seen kind of their live reaction. Obviously, you would have to know Spanish in order to do that. I don't know where you would be.
0: But they talk to you like an idiot?
1: Correct, yes.
0: Oh,
1: or they're just reacting as well, though, too.
0: Okay.
2: This is the most an assistant producer's given us.
0: I want someone to talk to me like the idiot I am.
2: John George.
0: Like the ugly American I am. I want that.
1: If you guys can only understand Spanish. If you were watching those broadcasts, the nitpicking I would say is that they are biased towards the Mexican teams, to be sure. The red cards that happened, there were three of them in that opening
2: match. What's a red
1: card? That means you're eliminated from the game. It's like a double.
2: What card do you get when they carry people off and they come back in? Like they're dead, but they revive them behind the stands.
1: They would account that for injury time on the running clock, and then they would just add that after the 45th.
2: Why does the clock run?
1: I mean, it's the most stable clock, I would say, in any sport. So you can kind of bank on that.
2: It's better than the NFL clock, which is exactly 3 hours every time.
1: I love NFL, so I don't want to. I want to cross sports here to be sure.
2: Well, we're not going to do that. You excited, Beetle?
0: Not really.
2: You were phenomenal on Felger Maz. Maz's tears yesterday. Because this was stuffed down our throat last time this thing was around. That it's going to take over baseball and lacrosse. It's going to become
1: We'll be looking for USA to take over Group D. I mean, they're facing...
2: D's nuts.
1: That's right. Oh, that's a good one.

0: day. Didn't want to do this tourist stuff.
1: Yeah.
0: So I took the bus to Caguas.
1: Caguas sounds nice. It's a crazy place. I'd like it there.
0: Slot machines at the bus station.
1: Bus station.
0: First time in Puerto Rico. Mata and Mufunga
2: Papacita. I heard series yesterday, and I'm very happy that you went to bat for the Little League World Series.
3: Oh,
2: great product, right? What are we talking about?
3: There's nothing like watching. Well, hold on a second. Again, Plimpton over here.
2: Yeah.
3: McCone is banned from, I think, the Little League World Series.
2: That's true.
3: Are you allowed to cover that anymore?
2: No, I don't think so.
1: Why'd you do?
3: You don't know that?
2: Oh,
1: is that
2: yeah.
1: when the kid fell out of bed?
3: Tossed. He got thrown out.
2: Yeah,
3: he got his credential revoked.
1: Because the kid fell out of that bed, right?
2: No.
3: What was the controversy you covered?
2: So there was a... the New England team out of Rhode Island,
3: yeah,
2: in the New England regionals, the team that they beat accused them of stealing signs,
3: which they definitely were
1: crooks.
2: And so,
1: good for them.
3: And by the way, I'd say, what's the problem?
1: Yeah,
2: right.
3: Don't you hate that?
1: It's like, part of the game.
3: Be like, yeah, we were stealing signs is allowed.
2: Yeah,
3: we were stealing signs.
2: So I go away for the week. I went to a wedding in California, the one with the hat. That
3: Big Dong wedding there.
2: So I'm gone for the whole week. I have no idea any of this is taking place. But apparently, NBC10, the place that I worked, went red lights, breaking news, cheating scandal,
3: excellent,
2: throwing all the 12-year-olds under the bus.
3: You know why? They like ratings.
2: Right. But apparently, they got plenty
1: story.
2: Of them.
1: Real story.
3: Yeah, real
2: so
3: story.
2: So I land. I come back from the wedding.
3: Yeah.
2: They send me right to the Little League World Series. I get there.
3: In Pennsylvania. Okay.
2: Go down to the practice field day one.
1: What'd you wear?
2: I don't know, polo and yeah.
3: And they
2: yeah,
3: saw exactly. your mic flag.
2: Saw my mic
1: That's
2: flag, and I mean, they almost hung me. I mean, they almost hung me on the backstop.
1: Badass.
2: The parents were not happy that I was there.
1: Oh,
2: get out!
1: Did
2: Channel
1: you leave?
2: 10.
1: Did you leave?
2: No. I was like, no, you know. And then finally, a couple of the other people that were down there, media wise, talked to the coaching staff, and cooler heads prevailed.
1: Did they?
3: Good.
2: I was allowed
3: good.
2: To come
3: like
2: back in
3: I like that. I
2: and
3: like
2: talk
3: that.
2: With the guys.
3: Cooler heads
2: yes.
3: prevailing is good.
2: Yes. But yeah, it was a very uncomfortable, yep. very uncomfortable first meeting there.
1: There's nothing like watching.
2: Getting tossed from a Little League practice is pretty humbling and embarrassing.
1: There's nothing like watching a porky fat kid hit dingers. And they said, I'm just here to hit dingers. Then eat cupcakes. And then cry at the end of the game when he loses. I love it. I love the setting. I love the hillside out there behind the home run fence. I love the moms in the stands and the dads.
2: Have you been to Williamsport? Have you done the trip?
3: I have not. I've not done that trip. I have no reason to ever go there.
2: You would never do it?
3: No.
2: Kids never wanted to go or anything like that?
3: Yeah, I mean, I'm sure they'd like to go there as a player.
2: As a player?
3: I don't know that anyone dreams of going as
2: just
3: a spectator.
2: A destination.
3: You know, like if you live in the area, that's cool, but...
2: Yeah.
3: No, I don't think I would want to take time to go there.
2: See Danny Almonte?
3: Just, yeah, well, he was a show.
1: He's 13.
2: Oh, man.
3: Yeah,
2: 14.
3: Minor, small detail.
1: He had facial hair.
3: Small detail. Let's
2: throw 90. Yeah.
3: Listen, it's just like...
2: he was a fun watch.
4: Yeah.
3: To see, I mean...
1: I love watching kids cry. Like, just the defeat. Like, we didn't win. Suck it up.
3: I do love the programs, though, over the years, before youth baseball was corrupted by all of the club teams, like every youth sport.
1: Like my sister's
3: kids. Town programs that were producing teams on the regular that were getting all the way to Williamsport.
1: Clicks.
3: Like Toms River, New Jersey.
1: Yes.
3: Like, how the hell is Toms River in this thing again? What are they got? What are they having the water down there?
2: Yeah, where they keep advancing.
3: But it's just like, you know, it was a group of people that the program is as good as the people running it.
1: KPU
3: and
1: football.
3: We're, you know, that's back when you didn't have all this AAU or club stuff. And it was just, we run a hell of a town little league and we have great coaches that are invested. Like, don't. That's kind of not really the deal anymore.
2: That's what I was just going to ask you.
3: I mean, so locally, we got some good towns. Like, Braintree's always had great baseball. That's why they were in it again not long ago. But now, who knows?
2: But is club for, like, that age now more important just than, like,
3: dominates.
2: This Little League World
3: oh,
2: Series
3: yeah,
2: and stuff?
3: No,
2: like-
3: at town Little Leagues, they have to take a back seat. So
2: yeah.
3: They play club, and then you get to your All-Stars in the summertime. Yeah, that's what it is. That's what happens. I don't know. It's just different now. I don't think it's as classic or as you know, pure and innocent as it once
2: was.
3: Now it's big business with private capital buying in and owning it. I don't know if you've seen some of the coverage of
1: hockey
3: clubs recently.
1: What's the name of that batting glove you talked about
3: Oh, the one kids love Bruce Bolts.
1: Bruce Bolts.
3: Yeah, they want Bruce.
1: Everything's Bolts. Like a Monopoly.
3: Everyone's got to get a Bruce Bolts. Everyone needs Bruce Bolts batting.
1: My nephews are the same.
3: Starting $75 and up for a pair.
2: Oh, there you go.
1: What's those things they put on their tips too? They're
3: Oh, the sliding gloves?
1: Yeah.
3: Yeah, no, it's great. When you see kids that are playing Little League with sliding mitts on, you can't slide head first. So what do you need that for? It's against the rules. What are you wearing that for?
1: Oh, you can't slide head.
3: No.
1: Can you dive back into the bag?
3: That's not a thing.
1: Well, why do you have those then?
3: I don't know. There's no head first sliding in most leagues.
1: Wow.
3: They wear it to look cool.
1: I was like, what the hell is that in your pocket?
3: What's the point of that? Huh. So there's that. Nice mitt.
2: Looks good. Look good, feel good, play good. You know?
1: I guess that's what it is. 90% of battles, how you look.
3: Yeah, but I stood up for the Little League World Series. Hell yeah. Who was down on that first? Was it Maz or Felger? I think they're both.
2: Were they both down on it? That's the least surprising thing of all time.
3: Felger was with me.
2: Felger was with the Little League World Series.
3: He's like baseball guy. Like, it's a good take, isn't it?
1: Maz, the baseball guy, hates kids' baseball.
3: And Maz was also fat shaming again. I mean, leave it to Maz to start fat shaming 12-year-olds. Yeah.
1: Well, they are thick.
3: That's what I said to him.
4: You said I was one.
3: Yeah.
1: That's awesome. You also
3: and I mashed.
1: You killed the World Cup. Oh, that was great.
3: No, all I said was I'm not killing the World Cup. I'm killing the people that are telling me and have been telling everybody for decades. Just
1: take it over.
3: Well, you better like it because it's about to become the sport that takes over everything and will be number one here like it is. They always say this.
1: Not here.
3: It's number one everywhere else in the world. You don't think it's going to become number one here? No, I don't. I think we're at a point now where we can comfortably say, no, that's not going to happen. Yep. You have a place.
1: Tried.
3: Sure, there are more people that enjoy soccer now than ever before, but you're not going to take over.
1: Yep.
3: No, you're not. It would have happened for you. Yeah. You told us that 32 years ago.
1: Take
3: back
1: that.
3: Back in 94.
1: America.
3: You told us that 32 years ago. 32 years later, I'm still waiting. I think we're in good shape on this side of the aisle.
1: This is great.
3: I think we'll be all right.
1: This is great. We do what we do. We love it. Hey, guys like George wear the USA gear. Buy it
2: there
1: all.
2: There you go, George.
1: Buy our stuff. Buy our stuff. Oh, we got a break.
3: What was the... I just saw it. I just looked it up. Remember the little dog logo? It was the 94 World Cup logo. The little soccer playing dog. I wonder what the point of that was.
1: What's the logo this year?
3: It's boring. It's the trophy over a 2 and a 6. We have it. We've had it on the screen a bunch.
1: Oh, you mean the 8?
3: No, it's not an 8. That's actually a 2 and a 6 that kind of...
1: I saw the stadium under the lighthouse. I thought it was an 8.
3: No, it's 2. It's a 2. And then there it is. 2, 6.
1: That's an awful logo.
3: Yeah, it's a terrible logo. It stinks. Not fun at all. I guess soccer's not fun.
1: Thank God for the Super Bowl.
3: All right, headlines. We'll be right back. We're way late.
1: Wait.
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2: World Cup tonight, USA taking on Paraguay at SoFi Stadium, 9 o'clock. 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Sonny Gray gets the start for the Boston. First pitch, 7:10. 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
1: Go Sox.
0: Go Sox. I would say if your AC's broken, you might want to call your friends at 128. Yeah?
1: Yeah.
0: Yeah, for sure. It's getting humid out there.
1: It's getting hot. Here.
0: It's getting hot and hazy and humid.
1: Clothes.
0: Yeah.
1: Nelly.
0: You hear about the kids down the street? The lemonade stand got robbed. If only Johnny Depp still lived here, he could have that salsa in no time.
2: Take care of that.
1: That black right? car.
2: Off the books.
0: Right? Yeah. Mike O'Brien. The Mike O'Brien.
1: My band.
0: Banned from WCVB Channel 5, Mike O'Brien.
1: Not banned here.
0: He's on the line. Mike, have you been interviewed about the World Cup yet?
3: I just got hit by Brazil and Scotland, actually. But I got Good Morning Britain the other day, but I can't find it. I don't know if it's on the air. I don't know how to find it.
1: Well,
3: it's
1: it
3: tough. I'm going international. I'm cultured. I'm classy now.
0: Great work. Great work. Mike,
3: right I'm sitting in Boston Common right now with a bunch of Scottish people just melting right now.
1: Do they have skirts on?
3: And sweating.
1: Do they wear skirts?
3: Yeah, some of them do. They're wearing kilts, every one of them.
0: I was going to say, Mike.
3: Well, not these guys aren't. But.
0: You're in an industry that is very much impacted by tourism, and I think you're an official source. Have you seen the tourism numbers up this week?
3: Yes, with Scottish people. The best part is no one in Boston knew it. Like, today's Friday, so it was like Wednesday at like 5. All of a sudden, we're just driving around on the duck boats. I'm like, what is happening right now? I didn't even know like Scotland was playing in Gillette, and there was literally 10,000 Scottish people just all over the place. Yeah, I don't know. You know, I don't know. I knew there was soccer. I'm not playing dumb. I you know, hey, but at the same time, I'm not going to spend $300 to watch Norway play Iraq. You know, I'm not going to do that. But I'd like to go, but I also don't want to pay $900 to see Scotland play Norway or whoever they're playing.
1: My neighbor, Jim, you know, Jim, he was out the Super Bowl with us in Miami, said he just landed from London. He was in Germany all week. He said the entire plane was packed with English and Scots in their kilts. They drank the plane dry.
0: Love that.
1: Said they're hammered.
0: Oh, good. Now hit all the bars in town while you're here.
1: Spend your money.
0: Please drink all the bars dry and tip well, please.
1: That'd be so cool to wear a skirt and no underwear. Look at that. You a day like today?
2: Just let that thing breathe.
1: Stand over like a.
0: Now we know what Zoe wishes he was.
1: Yeah. You know one of those grates in the city that blows the air up? Just stand over that for a while, like on a hot day like this.
2: Yeah.
0: All right, Marilyn.
1: Dry them out. Wow, look at Boston Stadium from the air.
0: Boston Stadium.
1: That drives me.
0: Pat and Franklin.
1: That itself won't make me watch.
0: Hey, Pat, get ready for the traffic, okay?
4: No, I'm staying away from that. Forget it. I didn't even know. I was going to make a McNutt statement. She's a Georgetown grad.
0: Yeah.
4: She's great. That was a very lukewarm, I'm sorry. If you have a jersey of, like, Palmeiro from 12 years ago, does that mean you're a fan of the Rangers? No, it's not. So she's a fraud. The Premier League with relegation, I've relegated birds from my top five list. The Blue Jays out. It's too loud and annoying. I'm sorry, it looks all right. Owls out. Eastern Bluebird is back in. Black Cap Chickadee and the Mourning Dove. And that dove makes that little flutter noise with his arms there.
0: Yeah.
4: It's kind of soothing.
1: What's that? What's that stupid bird on the beach that people close beaches on?
0: Plovers.
1: Plovers?
4: Of course, the titmouse is still on my
1: titmouse.
4: Feet.
1: Titmouse! Nice!
0: There it is. There it is. Top five birds.
1: McCone, you ever go titmouse watching?
2: I'm telling you. I was just telling T-Bone in his ear, we got to play the kid doesn't a titmouse call, and it's unbelievable. Kid's electric.
1: Where's it at?
2: It's a viral video. It was like last week, and this kid just does about like 15 different birds.
1: How do you do
2: nails every single one?
0: How do you know that he nails every single one?
2: You know, it's a good question.
0: How do you know that he's even making the noise, and this is just not a video of him appearing to make the noise?
2: No, and it's a good question, and you might say, how do you... But if you hear the noise, you're like, no, that's right.
0: No,
2: does that make sense?
0: He's like, got the titmouse
2: No, that's not made up. That's it. That's
1: what's the titmouse
2: one.
1: Sound like?
2: I'll find it during the break, and we'll play the titmouse impression.
1: How big are titmouses, though?
2: That's a good question.
5: They vary in size.
2: Yeah. Depends what you like, right?
1: Yeah.
2: Larger ones.
1: Do they feel like sand?
2: Perkier ones, yeah.
0: Rounder ones. Round.
1: Is that Fred? It looks like Fred Toucher, doesn't it?
0: It does not look like Fred. No, it doesn't. Fred Toucher. No, it doesn't. No. Wrong. Tyler in the mail truck has a question about Giannis for when he gets traded here. Hey. What is it?
6: What's up, boys? So my question was, since he's inevitably coming here, he's currently wearing number 34, and Pierce has that number retired. I was just wondering, what number do you think he's going to grab?
0: 34? I don't know.
1: I just wear it.
0: No, that's not how it works here.
1: What if you ask?
0: There's nothing the Celtics love more than retired numbers. Yeah, so, you can't touch those.
2: No.
0: He could have 36.
1: Yeah.
0: He could have...
1: Go 43.
0: He could have 30, just 30. I don't think the 30s are you got Max, Kevin McHale, Larry Bird,
2: Pierce.
0: Paul Pierce, Reggie Lewis. 1, 2, 3, 4, 5.
2: Yeah.
0: So 36, 37, 38, 39 are available. And
2: those are
0: 30.
2: All gross numbers.
1: Terrible numbers.
0: Yeah.
2: Gross numbers.
0: Yeah.
1: Terrible.
0: Do you think he would opt for something that ends in a 4?
1: 44.
0: Well, he can't be 14. That's your guy.
2: Kuz.
0: Worcester Zone.
2: Yep.
0: Can't go 14. Can't go 24.
1: Play for the Celtics.
0: Can't go
2: 24. Man.
0: 24 is out. 24 is Sam Jones.
2: 44 was Scal, right? Wasn't Scal 44?
0: 44 was Scal. Yeah.
2: So you'd have to call Scal and say, hey, do you mind?
1: You watch Iron Man 1 and 2 when he got his hair done. My man.
0: But 34. What other numbers has he worn in other jerseys? What else has he had?
1: Wow, he can't do 0 or double 0.
0: I don't know.
1: Number 1.
0: No, he wore, about 11. He wore 34 in the Olympics too.
2: He did. That's what I was looking for too.
0: That's what I was looking for. He did. He wore 34 in the Olympics.
2: Would he flip it? Go 43?
0: I like that. That's a good question.
1: That's a bad number.
2: I'm with you on that. Doesn't look right. Doesn't look good.
0: Well, Tyler, we don't have that answer for you.
1: George, what number would you wear if you're Giannis? Because you're big in numbers. I can't hear him.
0: 43.
7: 43.
1: That's a bad number.
0: You go 43.
1: Pick another one.
7: Big perk. 44 is another good one. Yeah. 30, if we're going available numbers.
1: I do like 30.
0: Finish Strong Friday continues right after this.
1: I'll try.
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0: You got one of those remote-controlled sharks for your pool?
1: No, what? What are you watching over there?
0: Remote-controlled shark. Look at this thing.
1: Why would I want that?
0: This thing's awesome. It's like a 3-foot shark, and it just swims like a real shark around your pool. I terrorize kids with that. Get a couple seven-year-olds over. That gets inside their head, man. Play the Jaws music on the speakers.
1: Tom in Florida emailed and said a lot of bars and restaurants in places where there are World Cup matches happening, in markets where there are games, are adding a World Cup service fee ranging from 18 to 20% because Europeans culturally don't tip.
0: Oh, you a-holes.
2: Just build that thing in.
1: Because that's not how it works.
0: Maybe I'll become European.
1: You...
0: They figured something out.
1: They didn't.
0: They
1: do is they pay people in the food service industry a living wage, and then they hit you up for higher priced food and beverage so that you don't have an option. You're paying for all of this.
0: You know what pissed me off about the Brits when I went over there? The yellow teeth and that, but like I go to a pub, first time in London, walk in a pub and sit down, waiting to get my order taken. They don't do that.
1: What do you do?
0: You got to walk up to the bar, take a piece of paper and a pencil, and you check what you want. I sat there for 40 minutes.
2: Just stewing that no one was coming over.
0: Wait, no. I see the lady standing here. I'm like, yo.
2: Are we doing this?
0: Hey.
2: Yeah.
0: Hello. We'd like some food.
2: Hello.
1: I can't believe
0: I like the Beatles.
1: I can't believe she didn't come over and say, how can I help you? What can I get you?
0: I like some Beatles in my yellow submarine. Yeah.
1: So you sat there for 40 minutes with nothing.
0: Yeah, like me and Capella. Can you know Capella? The hell's going on? Hey, it's a place.
3: I can't imagine him in another country.
0: Me and Capella in another country. What a lazy people are.
1: I can't imagine him in most parts of this country.
3: Being in San Francisco with him was enough.
0: What was wrong with that?
1: We're just joking.
0: Oh, yeah. I stared out the window the whole time. That's unbelievable. That guy's pooping in the street. Wow.
1: That was a thing there.
0: That was a thing there. It's like all backwards.
1: Yeah.
0: Beer's cold. Beer's warm.
1: Ralph in Cranston. What's up, Ralph?
4: Hey, guys. First of all, my gratitude that this World Cup, yeah, God bless it. God bless the sport. People that follow it, I have absolutely no interest in soccer, but thank God it's not near my area and it's going to cause congestion. But anyway, I think Milwaukee is going to understand that they're not going to get, and I said it from the start, they're not going to get fair value for this guy, especially considering what he wants, you know, the extension. I mean, you got two markets for this. You got the Lakers, if they move on from LeBron, they might try it. They could try it. And the Celtics are probably their best trading partner. But, I mean, Brad knows he's going to do this pretty soon to see where it's going. But, you know, I don't know. You know, would we sign him up for that $275 more? You know, and we talked about this, all of us, about a week ago. You know, now's the time if you're going to trade Brown. Now's the time. You can't wait till they're 31, 32, because then you're going to diminish their value. Who knows if they get hurt. So Celtics are going to do something. You have to do something right away, too. Me, in a heartbeat, I can just see this team next year adding him and keeping White.
1: Well, Ralph, there's also this, before we go too complicated on this. How often do you have a chance to trade a player who you believe is really great and is an all-NBA player in Brown and get back another player of that caliber in the same offseason?
0: That may be better.
1: Better or not, at least equal.
0: Right.
1: Okay? So if that's a possibility and you are looking to fundamentally change the way your team is built, these opportunities are not plentiful.
2: Right. Normally you're talking picks,
1: yes,
2: right? Or younger players that you're hoping turn into something. It's not the player for player.
1: It's not often you get the high-profile, really good, established veteran player. And that's what both of these guys are.
0: What kind of offense does Giannis want to run? What does he like? He likes to handle the ball a little bit, doesn't he? So you take the ball away from Tatum. And he's going to control some things. That's going to be fun.
2: Hey, that's on Joe, right?
0: Is it?
1: See, but here's what I would tell you and caution with this.
0: Yeah.
1: Not caution, but don't assume that if they make the deal for Giannis that they're done reconstructing this roster.
0: It can't be a two-man roster.
1: They're not stopping there. I think they're going to rework what it looks like if they start going down this road. I think once you start going down, you can't stop. Don't you think that team with those two players would benefit from a true point guard?
5: Yes.
1: Do they have that now?
5: Maybe.
1: Who?
5: Pritchard.
1: No.
5: See, his problem is too, like, he's going to shoot. He's a shooter. Go get Marcus Smart.
1: I think it's happened.
2: Go get Marcus Smart. Come on. Happening. I don't. I,
5: it's
2: you know
5: a
2: what?
5: Joke.
1: Yeah, you can pay.
2: Someone tells me I don't think Marcus Smart's coming back here.
1: Oh, Rajiv in California. What's up?
6: Hey guys, how you doing?
5: Good.
6: A couple of things. Zoe, you were just talking about the shark. Did you see that story of the guy in Nantucket that caught the great white right off the beach?
5: Yes, they spotted five there last week, and it's way early for that.
6: Exactly, exactly. I was looking at his, apparently he rents out his like private vessel. He also is out in Captiva Island in Bahamas. And his Facebook page, he has some ginormous tuna that he's caught and stuff like that. So I know that you were trying to sort of see them. So maybe check with him also. And then yesterday you were talking about in your this or that, you were mentioning the SpongeBob bar. Did you see Cardi B sort of eating that SpongeBob ice cream?
5: I did not.
6: Oh, yeah. There was a video of her talking about after the Knicks lost to the Spurs and Trump was there. So she was blaming like the dark vibes of that. And she was doing that while eating a SpongeBob bar.
1: Huh. So that means she has something in common with Duke Castiglione.
5: Yep.
1: Duke loves the SpongeBob ice cream.
5: I was waiting for a joke there.
1: Yeah, I don't think that was it. Thought it was he was just mentioning.
5: Cardi D's or Cardi B's. Remember Barkley?
2: The bar.
5: He said, I don't know about you. That was about some Cardi D's.
3: Is that your
5: truck? I don't care what you say. It's my truck. I'll say Belichick. I'll stick up for Belichick. I walk in that room and say, Randy Moss, Tom Brady. I'll say, hey, Bill. Yeah. I love Chuck. I love his golf swing. I love his brute honesty. Don't ever take him off a set. Yo, when they were threatening to break those guys up, I keep them all together.
1: I mean, the thing we have not received an opinion from Zoe on yet is the emergence of the dusky shark off the Cape.
5: I don't know what that is.
1: Well, I'll have to show you a picture of one.
5: I think
1: that's the
5: easiest
1: way to settle this for you.
5: I'm kind of feeling it like I did that one year when I was right. This is the year. Again.
2: You think so?
5: This late July, ooh, water's going to turn a little bit. More people on the Cape. People are stupid. Talked to Felger about this. I said, you're a big ocean guy. Loves the ocean. He goes, I don't swim the way I used to. Can't just go carefree out there. He goes, waist deep. You know, just back to the beach. Scoble said that too. And he's the shark expert.
2: Back to the beach?
5: Waist or less than waist deep water. Keep your back to the beach. Because you can see them. They always see you. End of July.
1: So the thing that's interesting is dusky sharks that have made their way to New England have been observed eating seals. And that's not something that they've seen before.
5: Carnivore.
1: Anywhere in the world. Dusky sharks typically eat fish. They eat fish.
5: Oh, this is the way the killer whales have evolved and adapted. Now they're a threat.
1: Greg Scommel, expert.
5: This DB say.
1: he is obviously a biologist, marine biologist. And he has said, quote, the discovery here has more to do with the fact that we've been able to observe this species attacking, killing, and eating seals. And that has never been described before in the dusky shark anywhere in the world.
5: How big are they?
1: They're big.
5: What do they look like?
1: Like
3: a shark.
5: You know what? Black tips are bad, man. Bulls and black tips are bad.
1: The biggest dusky shark, though, is not as big as the biggest great white. So the biggest dusky shark on record is 764 pounds.
2: Oh, man, though. That's...
5: It's like lost Jeep. Where's he at today?
1: They commonly reach a length of about 10 feet.
5: That ain't small.
2: That's a big animal.
1: That's a 10-foot shark.
2: Yeah.
1: So it's versus that, a human.
2: So basically you got no shot.
1: You're from a wall.
2: You got no shot.
1: You got no shot beating that
5: to the
1: thing.
5: Camera. It's from that wall behind you to the camera. That's 10 feet.
1: Plenty big to kill you. If it can kill a seal, it can kill a human.
5: I never heard of the dusky shark.
1: Well, they're coming,
5: have
1: man.
5: You?
1: I mean, only recently.
5: Yeah, only recently. It's not like it's just like it's
1: just.
5: I've species.
1: Just been seeing a lot about this, about these dusky
5: she's
1: sharks.
5: She's badass. Well, like they the, just she, the,
1: like look at this. Oh, this is a dusky shark. Look at this thing. Hey, you want to come across that?
5: Shit, no. No. No, I didn't say it. I said shoot.
1: Like
5: no.
1: Hell no.
5: No.
1: Like no, no, no.
5: Stay out the oceans.
1: It says I'm looking. It says 10 to 12 feet. They have a tendency. They have a tendency to swim in shallow water.
2: Yeah, I don't like that.
5: Bites, most attacks happen in 2 to 3 feet of water.
1: Historically, bites are extremely rare.
5: Google it, McCall.
1: But they are predators and can become aggressive when they want to feed. A dusky shark. You're not just worried about the whites anymore. You're worried about the dusky.
5: Yeah, I've been going to Destin now for over 5 years. The signs are there now. You never saw them 5 years ago. COVID. That COVID year was the first year we went down there. Now the bulls and hammerheads are everywhere. And it's in 1 foot of water. But the great thing about being down there, water's crystal clear.
1: Oh, so you can see it coming.
5: You can see it coming from 200 yards away. Like they have people on shark perches. And you can see them with the binoculars and they ring a bell and scream.
1: You know what they need? They need
5: get out of the water.
1: You know what they need? Clever boy. That's what they need. Remember the old clever boy system?
5: Yeah, I don't know about that. Like that one, well, one gets right past it, man. It's that rogue one. It just slips through.
1: Clever boy.
5: Hello, clever boy. Hello, I'm the British.
1: That's Prima Cone. British, so I don't know that he knows anything about
5: I'm the British
1: no
5: buoy.
1: He has no idea.
5: I'm the British buoy. No they call me clever boy.
1: We would call it a clever buoy.
5: I would like
1: Paul, a clever boy.
5: Paul McCartney to do the ad for it. Oh, we got
1: buoyant. Clever boy. Yeah. Clarice. Here are the headlines with Tim McCone. We'll be right back.
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2: Red Sox get back on the field tonight when they take on the Rangers at Fenway. Sonny Gray gets the start for Boston. First pitch, 7:10. Sam Amick of The Athletic writing, if Giannis would be willing to sign his four-year, $275 million extension in Boston, as league sources indicated to The Athletic would be the case. The Celtics pose a serious threat to the Heat's pursuit of the big man. Also says that Jaylen Brown is widely believed to be the most prominent player who would go to the Bucks in that deal. However, rival teams expect that Milwaukee would then trade the 29-year-old for younger players in draft picks. Stanley Cup Final. Hurricanes taking a 3-2 series lead over the Golden Knights last night thanks to a 4-2 win. Carolina looks to close things out Sunday night in Vegas. Mike Reese tweeting out that the Patriots don't plan to sign tryout punter Devin Bale at this time, but could revisit that down the road. In World Cup tonight, USA taking on Paraguay at SoFi Stadium tonight at 9. 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You can't spell American without it. During the Jeep Make This the Summer event, celebrate 250 years of the country that can with a great deal on the vehicles that always can. I'm Tim McCona, Boston.
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16: Listen to it. Laugh at it. Get mad at it. Agree with it. Argue about it. Argue about it. It is Boston Sports. Boston Sports. And it

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3: Introducing Clever Boy, a smart ocean boy that detects sharks and sends instant alerts to lifeguards. The boy detects the sharks by using a breakthrough sonar system we developed that measures the shark's unique movement. Once a shark has been detected, a real-time message is sent to the lifeguard towers. Clever Boy is a non-invasive alternative to current shark defense methods in Australia and worldwide.

0: for it?
1: I'm not sure that he can. I'm not sure it works like
0: that. So what's he rooting for, tax?
1: What?
0: Fix it. Masser.
2: Clever Boy has featured in over 800 global news stories.
0: See, it's too friendly. It's like an infomercial. Come to Disney World.
3: It is.
0: No. I'm intrigued by this new species, though. Shark.
1: Yeah, as you should be.
0: Badass. Sleeps. Wakes up. Eats. Sleeps. Repeat. Scary. I kind of do that.
1: Let's go to your calls, yeah?
0: Yeah.
1: Renee and Walt there. Renee?
0: Hey.
4: Hey, what's up, guys? Happy Friday.
0: You too.
4: Let's get some wetsuits on, go for a dip. So listen, I want to tell you about a trip of a lifetime for a 12-year-old, culminated at the Little League World Series. But we went to the Basketball Hall of Fame. I did this with my Little League team. Basketball Hall of Fame, Cooperstown, Hershey Park.
0: Nice.
4: And then a Phillies Padres game. Then we went to the Little League World Series. You want to talk about a couple media heavyweights that were doing the game behind McKay and Keith Jackson, Wild World of Sport.
0: Poor Nelly.
4: Seeing them guys in those gold jackets was like seeing Bobby Orr for the first time.
0: I bet.
4: It was awesome.
1: Okay. Congrats on the trip.
0: Man, would you do, when you heard Keith Jackson on a Saturday afternoon, you knew you were either in Texas or Oklahoma. Nebraska taking on Oklahoma. Oh, the granddaddy of the him at the Rose Bowl was epic. So good. Dude, what Vern Lundquist is like that now too.
1: Got some Monte football highlights here in the monitor here in studio.
0: Look at this kid.
1: Yeah, so pumping. What? He was 15.
0: Probably tore his elbow.
1: I mean, look at
0: the form.
1: Look at the windup, and look at how far forward his foot is,
5: oh, yeah,
1: and where the ball is released in relation to the plate. He's so tall that it's like an extra foot closer to the plate.
0: Who did he play for?
5: It was
1: a
5: New York
1: team.
0: Cheaters. Smoke.
5: Yeah, pumping like 76, 78 up there right now.
1: Off speed, 63. Oh, 75 up, yep, and away.
5: You got no shot, kid.
1: Oh, my God. Seriously, the off speed stuff was in the mid 60s, and he was pumping 76 miles an hour on the fastball.
0: Nice.
1: And he's releasing the ball halfway to home plate.
0: His elbow is so
1: it's
0: far
1: incredible.
0: Yeah.
1: Oh, and they staged a birthday party for him when he turned 12. When he was actually 15. Happy birthday, Danny!
5: That's weird. You got your driver's permit on the same day.
0: The adult man's birthday.
1: Oh, what a bunch of frauds! Gross.
0: Crooks.
1: Mike in the car. Hey, Mike.
0: What's up, Mike?
6: Hey, how's it going? Happy Friday.
0: You too.
6: Does Zoe want to talk more World Cup or Dave Matthews Band? Because
0: I'd rather talk Dave Matthews.
1: Dave and Mansfield
0: I actually like. Oh, man, that's great. I actually like some Dave Matthews songs.
6: Nice. Well, I see you tonight.
0: Hell no.
6: Run India.
0: You couldn't pay me to go to that concert.
1: McCullough and I are going to
0: do it. We had a box. Spread.
5: Yeah.
0: I'm 10 minutes from there.
5: Yeah.
0: If you drove me and paid me and fanned me while I sat there and gave me lemonade, I wouldn't go.
3: Open bar?
0: Do I have to do the...
1: Do you personally? No.
5: No.
0: I'm like, what are you doing, dude? We were like that in the 90s. Like, stop. Stop having a conniption. You're not a good dancer. It's not entertaining. Play the music. And play it normal. Don't need your 30-minute ensemble.
1: Play it normal.
5: Play it normal.
0: Give me a 3-minute song. Let's go. On to the next one. One after the other. 30-minute sweat. Let's go. Parking lot. And then jam. Patriots warm-up right here, 1994.
1: I think Caleb is still sitting in the box wondering if the show is over.
0: He got hammered, huh?
5: We stayed. We closed it down for sure.
1: We were the last one. I've never done this before. We were the very last people to leave the venue.
5: Yeah.
1: We were watching the Dave Matthews roadies
5: break down
1: the stage and all the equipment.

0: equipment, and
1: he's coming back out.
2: Yeah,
0: and security let us hang. They were kind enough to be like, "Yeah, it's fine."
3: Oh, it's gonna be a hot one. Halfway to Philadelphia. It's gonna be a hot one tonight too.
0: Sweaty, very sweaty,
3: sticky.
0: Josh in West Newbury. Hi, Josh.
4: Hey guys, a couple thoughts to tie up the week. Remember the Little Debbie this or that?
0: Yeah.
3: Yes.
4: And then Zoe, you were having trouble getting your dog to sit right during the family photo.
3: Yes.
4: Did you ever try giving Bentley a cream pie?
3: No, Bentley would love cream pies. It's the other one. It's Bo. Yeah, Frenchie. He's stubborn. You want me cream pie my dog? Is that what you want me to do, McCone? Because I can go home and cream pie him. I'll pick up some Little Debbies on the way. Hey, Bentley, sit down.
1: You got to stop. You got to reel it back in.
3: What are you talking about?
0: Joey in Kingston. Hey, Joey.
5: Hey, gentlemen. How you
0: doing? Are you hearing this, Joey? Hey, Joey. Are you hearing this nonsense?
5: Listen, I love the nonsense. I thrive on nonsense. So, hey, listen. I'm friends with George on Facebook.
3: Yes.
5: That guy pays homage to his woman. He really does.
3: He does.
5: I'm impressed by it. Not too many guys do that. So
3: how about pumping up Joey? How about him pumping up the shows he's on with like logos and all that? And how much he's going to bring it?
5: I know. He's good at producing things. Yep. And I love his music. I love all the music he plays.
3: He's just more than Jamelli.
5: That was one of my favorite songs in high school. But no, George is the man of the people. He's the man. I love him.
3: Thank you.
5: But what I want to get to is, you guys were talking to, like, this date in history, like with the Red Sox.
0: Yeah.
5: I'm a big trivia guy. I don't know if you mentioned it, but the Baseball Hall of Fame opened on this date, June 12th, 1939. But I missed your show yesterday. I was a last-minute fill-in for a golf tournament. So yesterday was a big date, because if I wasn't for the tournament, I would have called in. Beetle, do you remember what happened on this date? Well, yesterday, June 11th, 1970, at the Sweet Lounge in Queens, New York.
0: No idea. Oh, is it Billy Bats? Is that yesterday?
5: Yes, it's a happy belated anniversary.
0: Oh,
5: Billy Bats
0: Billy
5: getting
0: Bats.
5: The Jesus kicked out of
3: him. Hey, Tommy. Tommy, come here.
0: Yeah, you said Queens. I'm like, wait a second. It's Billy Bats. Billy Bats
5: yeah,
0: Day.
5: The whole get your shine box.
0: Yeah.
3: Drinks on a house.
0: Oh, that's a good one. Thank you, Joey.
3: Drinks on a house. No.
0: Billy Bats Day. Fake promos coming up next.
3: You want me cream pie my dog? Is that what you want me to do, McCone?
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1: Craig McDonald. 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
27: Smooth that was. 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
1: It got weird.
28: Magician.
24: Yeah. Magician. That's good time. These two over here.
20: Middays at 10, Zolak and Bertrand.
1: If you're going to be a pelican, come up with a cool logo.
28: Yeah, lean into it a little bit.
1: Yeah, lean into that big old beak of yours.
24: Yeah. Stop carrying babies around in your mouth.
19: No. No.
1: Zolak and Bertrand. That's a stork. Stork, not a pelican.
24: Big, yeah.
1: Stork.
24: That's right. Stork.
1: Yeah. Yeah, no. Yeah, that is right.
24: I thought
1: it was
24: a pelican.
1: Yeah, no. Not a pelican.
24: Right.
0: Middays at 10. Zolak and Bertrand.
1: No, I'm saying, where were you in relation to your wife?
24: Oh. I was in the back. She was down on the ground.
0: Zolak and Bertrand, 98.5, the Sports Hub.
1: Got it. Understood.
3: Wrong picture.
1: Understood.
27: Holding the dog.
1: Okay, all right. Get your cowboy
3: easy,
1: hat
3: out. Big fella.
24: Cowboy hat. A holster.
1: Okay, all right then.
24: Hey, pull over there,
1: all right. Yep, okay, yep, let's move on.
27: Mosey on over here.
1: One more, let's hear it.
0: Middays at 10, Zolak and Bertrand.
1: They say he's best known for the Dylan movie.
24: Kids know I'm a sin and want to sin again. How do you feel? I mean, on your own. Like a rolling stone.
0: Zolak and Bertrand.
27: Beautiful. Huge response for that yesterday. Personally, beautiful. Friends of that, yeah.
1: It's an Agenda Free Friday on Telger Mats coming up next. Hey, maybe when we get back here on Monday, Giannis is a Celtic.
24: Maybe.
1: You know, you never know.
24: Give us something to talk about.
1: Off during the finals.
24: We need something to talk about.
1: Well, make do it Sunday.
24: George, great job today. Go so, your country.
1: Just make sure you watch the
24: John
1: World Cup.
24: Mia. I ain't watching that.
1: Okay. Felger and Mass next. Have a great weekend. Thanks for listening. Bye.

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4: Red Sox get back on the field tonight when they take on the Rangers at Fenway. Sonny Gray gets the start for Boston. First pitch, 7:10. Sam Amick of The Athletic writing, if Giannis would be willing to sign his four-year, $275 million extension in Boston, as league sources indicated to The Athletic would be the case. The Celtics pose a serious threat to the Heat's pursuit of the big man. Also says that Jaylen Brown is widely believed to be the most prominent player who would go to the Bucks in that deal. However, rival teams expect that Milwaukee would then trade the 29-year-old for younger players in draft picks. Stanley Cup Final. Hurricanes taking a 3-2 series lead over the Golden Knights last night thanks to a 4-2 win. Carolina looks to close things out Sunday night in Vegas. Mike Reese tweeting out that the Patriots don't plan to sign tryout punter Devin Bale at this time, but could revisit that down the road. And World Cup tonight, USA taking on Paraguay at SoFi Stadium tonight at 9. 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

0: Oh, right, of course, because I should know who that is. 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
3: I thought Boston was out of this. I know Boston was out of this. And I was wondering if they were playing possum or not. I think they were playing little possum. I think they're in on Giannis. So I'm not recanting what I said before. I don't really know the reasons for it. Maybe they felt like Miami's offer is an offer they could beat. Maybe they wanted to drive the price of Miami's offer up and they don't actually have interest in him. But as I said over and over again, Giannis is pushing for Miami or Boston. Those are the two locations and really wants to end up in Boston, because it would have the best chance to win a title. And I think Boston is not ruling out the idea, is my intel.
1: All right, buddy, welcome into the program. 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Hi, guys.
4: Good, you.
5: Hello.
1: So what we do is we open up the phones. We've released the hounds already at 617-779-0985. You jump on. We'll go to your opening segment. If you're ready, we'll fill the interim with some opening takes. I'll go first. We played Bill Simmons right there. That was from yesterday. Maybe we're a little bit behind on this story. We didn't do much on it yesterday, but there were multiple reports yesterday that the Celtics are very much in on Giannis, and this is still very much alive, Giannis to Boston. And Bill Simmons went on to say, I don't know if it was in that clip or another one, that he would not rule anything out in Boston. Kevin O'Connor, you'll hear this cut coming up, formerly of The Ringer, now of Yahoo, says the Celtics are shopping everyone but Jason Tatum. So let's unpack this stuff and discuss this today, because, again, we didn't do much of it yesterday. And I would just say, Simmons said in there, Maz, that he doesn't know what they're doing. And I would agree. I am curious what this is about, because I think trading out Jaylen Brown for Giannis is a mistake. And it's, to me, it's so wrong that I can't believe they would want to do it unless there is some side reason. And that side reason would be Jaylen Brown wants out.
4: Correct.
1: And has made it known. And now they have to sort of make the best of a bad situation. Okay, that would be a reason. Not that I would endorse that. I would just say, tough. You know, you're not going anywhere. But, like, that would explain it. Jaylen Brown is contract eligible, extension eligible this offseason. You could tack on two more years to the three that he's got left. And at 70 per, maybe you don't want to do that.
4: Mm-hmm.
1: And he wants it, and there's an impasse there. And so, like, again, I wouldn't trade him for that reason, but at least it would explain it. Maybe it's all bullcrap and the Celtics are just in on Giannis because they want to add Giannis to Brown and Tatum. That I can wrap my head around, but someone's got to explain to me what's going on. And then there's the whole luxury tax thing on top of it. They have to be under the luxury tax in one of the next 3 years to get out of the repeater penalties. And I know, like, Scal, for example, has said they get under the tax this year, then slingshot their way to another championship coming up. So that's sort of a backdrop. I think Giannis is also extension eligible. So you're going to trade him and sign him, but you got to get under the tax. I'm a little confused what they're doing. So I know that's not much of a take, but that it is. That's my opening take. 617-779. Someone explain it to me. 617-779-0985. Who's next?
4: I'll go. I mean, I have a theory on Giannis, but I'll save that, or what the Celtics are doing, rather, but I'll save it for later.
1: Okay, I look forward to it.
4: Okay, I want to focus on the Red Sox here for a moment, because Sam Kennedy has been saying all season long that, and actually, I'll tell you what he's been saying all season long. I had Jimmy pull the cut, because every time he does a weekly interview with Tom Caron of Nesson, and Caron has asked him over and over and over again about the state and direction of the team, Sam Kennedy has expressed confidence in the club. We think we're going to turn it around. We think we're going to hit. We need some warm weather. It's all a matter of time, et cetera, et cetera. And I'm paraphrasing, because it has always sounded something like this.
6: We want to take that next step forward. We think this group can do it. So there's a lot of confidence and belief.
4: except that he's not saying that anymore.
1: There's always a layer of bull crap that we didn't get this week, did
4: okay.
1: we?
4: Okay. No, we didn't get the bull crap. I was right. Which should tell you plenty about where they are and where they think they're going and what is coming down the road, more importantly, because yesterday he did his weekly interview on our competitors down the dial and said, look, let's be honest. Unless things change dramatically, we may have to pivot here from what our initial planning was. It just wouldn't be responsible to do otherwise. So now here we are, a third of way through the season, and all of a sudden it's, we don't have confidence, so you're not getting that bullcrap anymore. What you are getting is, well, we may have to pivot here and do something we didn't want to do, which means they are preparing to sell at the deadline. And I will just add, he did leave himself a little wiggle room. He said, we got to see how things go here over the next couple of weeks. But at this point, it sounds to me like the Red Sox have waved the white flag on 2026. They are prepared to unload players, veteran guys in particular. That would mean Sonny Gray or Aroldis Chapman, provided that Brian Cashman gives him an apology, but whatever, you get the idea. I'll get to that story later, or maybe we'll get to it later. If you haven't read it, Google it. But the point is, they're getting ready to cut bait. They don't believe in this team anymore either. They tried to hold out every hope that they would turn it around. They haven't turned it around. And if they have to sell at the deadline, Craig Breslow's toast. I can't see him making it to the end of the season if they're waving a white flag on this season, which is effectively what they're doing. I don't see how Craig Breslow can survive it.
5: Murray. The Carolina Hurricanes with last night's 4-2 win, one win away from winning the Stanley Cup. A lot of that also has to do with the continued suckiness of Vegas goalie Carter Hart, who now owns, did you know, the hideous stat where he is the first goalie in the history of the NHL to allow four or more goals in the first five games of a Stanley Cup Final Series. He was also the first to do it in the first four games of a Stanley Cup Final Series. He has sucked. Generational suck from Carter Hart. And it's not like Frederik Andersen was playing that much better. We know that before he got pulled, but at least he might have a legitimate excuse in that he lost his mentor and really good friend, Claude Lemieux, who took his own life a couple of weeks ago, and that's probably weighing heavily on him. Fine. But what's Carter Hart's excuse? Oh, I know what it is. It's what you've said, Mike. He's a guy. He's just a guy. And so when you have just a guy as a goalie, and he's become a sieve in the Stanley Cup Final, which you led 2-1, logic would probably tell you, hey, maybe we should try something different so we don't blow this series. So let's check in with Vegas Golden Knights interim head coach and gaping a-hole, John Tortorella, after last night's 4-2 loss.
7: Left side standing up.
8: John, did you consider at all going to Aiden Hill in the third period, or was there any conversation you thought about
9: Christ.
8: It?
9: Oh, Christ, that could be the stupidest question I've heard.
5: That was handled well. Oh, Christ, what a stupid question. What an a-hole. What?
3: He is such an a-hole.
5: And so he's begun, I think it's clear, he has begun to really crack in this series and he's turned into Torts, the guy that flames out everywhere and hasn't won a cup in 22 years, last did it with the Lightning in 2004. So yeah, why consider replacing your suck goalie, who's given up a record number of goals in this Stanley Cup final, when you have a Stanley Cup winning goaltender sitting on the bench? But sure, oh, crap, what a dumb question. And I know, look, Aiden Hill was not great this past season, but it literally can't be worse than what Carter Hart has done so far. So reap what you sow, you a-hole. This stubborn a-hole act is going to help cost them this series. I've kind of turned. I was rooting for Vegas, but he's such a prick. Now I want the Hurricanes just to win for spite.
1: I'm with you, Murray. I want Vegas, and then I watched Tortorella in the post game, and I'm like, I don't want this guy to win.
5: Yeah,
4: he's brutal.
5: I can't do it. I can't root for him.
1: So those are opening thoughts. What are yours? 617-779-0985. Brandon in Boston, why don't you lead us off?
10: Hey, what's going on, guys? Thanks for taking my phone call. So, you know, I do believe Jaylen Brown is out of here, but I think Brad Stevens is definitely going to do Jaylen Brown a solid where he makes sure that he goes to the Atlanta Hawks. But I mean, this creates so much buzz. It's exciting. If Giannis comes here, the Boston Celtics will have Giannis, and they get to face the Bucks, and then Jaylen Brown with the Hawks coming to Boston facing his old team. It brings so much excitement. And, you know, if that gets done, it's great. But they still need a big man and a point guard if they're going to get Giannis here. But I think it brings some good buzz.
1: I mean, it'd be a sexy trade. Giannis is a huge name. I think you're getting worse on the floor. You're getting older, and you're getting much more injury risk. I don't understand why they would do it.
4: The only reason
1: What is your theory, Maz?
4: That Brown wants out, and they are exploring everything possible to determine what the best avenue is. So, you know, if they've come to the conclusion that they have to move Brown because he wants out, then they're looking at everything. And that's why, you know, Simmons says he doesn't know whether or not they're trying to drive up the price. Or I don't think they're looking to drive up the price.
1: Did you see his tweet yesterday?
4: I think they're looking for a path is what I think they're looking for. And they just don't know what it is yet.
5: Jalen Brown's tweet about the rice.
1: Yes, right. So I'm asking Matt. So
4: no, I didn't see that.
1: So after these two reports yesterday, Simmons and Kevin O'Connor, Jalen Brown tweeted, your neighbor's rice isn't always,
5: Neighbor's rice always smells better.
1: So, like, this bothers me because I don't speak internet.
4: Okay, that's got to be the grass is always greener.
5: Yeah,
1: I guess it's something like that. But, like, I'm just so, it's so annoying having to read into the passive aggressive.
4: Sure.
1: You know, or talking in memes or talking in, I just like, what are you saying, man? That's what he's saying? So, the grass isn't always greener.
4: No, in this case, he's saying that the grass always looks better on the other side of the fence.
1: Is he saying that to the Celtics? So Holly's interpretation was he's saying to the Celtics, I know how Giannis looks, but sometimes the other guy's rice isn't always all that great.
4: Could be that.
1: Which would imply he wants to be here. Stu, do you have a theory on all this?
7: I do. I think it's a value thing. I think the coach, Joe Mazzulla, really wants Giannis. I feel strongly in saying that he really wants Giannis. And on the coach's value chart, it's Tatum and everybody else is movable. So my opinion is Giannis greater than Jaylen Brown to pair with Jason Tatum because that's what the coach wants.
4: That's a mistake.
1: They're going to defer to that guy?
4: I was just going to say that. That's a mistake.
1: Oh,
4: if they're going
1: it.
4: On his decision making. If Stevens wants it for some reason, that's one thing. Or if Brown wants out, that's another thing. I would not let Joe Mazzulla dictate that decision.
1: Someone has to explain this to me. Jeff in Fitchburg, comment line, Felger's sweater comment.
4: No idea.
1: What did I say anything about a sweater?
4: No, I have no idea.
1: Jeff, go ahead.
11: Yeah, your sweater last Friday said Flieger on it.
1: Oh, yeah.
11: F-L-E-G-E-R.
1: That's correct.
11: Okay, I didn't know if you noticed that.
1: I did.
11: I think Andrew Combo would be at least you wouldn't shoot three-pointers all the time. You might hit a few layups.
1: Okay.
11: It'd be an upgrade over a Brown. Brown wants out anyway.
1: Okay, if he wants out, why is he tweeting about the rice?
4: Because it smells better on the other side.
1: What's
4: the
1: rice comment? Like, what's
4: his way of saying that maybe the food over there is better than it is over here, and I'm ready to go.
1: Maybe he's saying everybody who's wishing for something greater, it isn't always greater. I mean, I
4: you can
1: I don't
4: interpret
1: know.
4: It however you want.
1: I mean, why does he just come and say what he means?
7: I don't believe that Jaylen Brown wants to leave the Celtics.
4: I do.
1: You do?
4: I do. I think ultimately he wants his own gig. Yep.
1: And Stu, you think, though, this is the coach? And by extension, Tatum.
7: And Derek White.
1: That's the cabal.
7: I think that's your three-headed monster, so to speak.
1: Hmm. Okay. It's a mistake. Never mind you're getting older. Never mind you're getting... Like, Giannis is a time bomb, injury-wise.
4: I agree.
1: I mean, how many times has he pulled up with that calf? So that's just waiting to happen. And he's overrated as a player. He's even at his best, I told you, he's overrated. And he is. He was a great player, and I love him for the championship. And he used to have also stand for all these great things that I think was a departure in the NBA and sort of a refreshing change in the NBA, but he's been poisoned. Now, just like every a-hole NBA superstar, they have to hold the plane for him. So you want to bring in all that mess? I just don't get that. Cameron in New Hampshire has a question for Maz. Go ahead, Cameron.
12: Maz, in your 2004 book, you published a quote from John Henry where he said, "There isn't anything I wouldn't do for these people," talking about Red Sox fans. And he said, "Because there isn't anything that these people wouldn't do for the Red Sox. We owe them." My question for you is, do you think that's the same John Henry that owns the team now? Or do you think that he's developed a hostile relationship with fans because he feels like they owe him for all of the investment that he put into the team in the early 2000s?
4: I don't know if I'd use the word hostile, but do I think he feels underappreciated? My answer would be yes. Do I think he feels the same way about winning and giving the fans something that they, you know, have coveted? No, I don't.
1: Matt just jumped on, so I'm going to call on him because he says he knows why Brown used rice. Go ahead, Matt.
13: Hey, guys. Thanks for taking the call. First time, long time. Jaylen Brown, I'm sure you're not watching his streams. I'm not either, but just to decipher it, he's in China right now.
1: Right.
13: So that is why he used the rice.
1: Okay. But what does he mean? Clarify. Okay, so that's why he used it, but what does he mean?
13: Yeah, I don't know. I'm with Stu. I think he wants to be here, but it's definitely questionable. Like, I don't know why he's tweeting that. I don't want him tweeting it.
1: Okay.
5: Are you implying he could literally just be talking about rice? Because it's like the carb of China? Like,
1: I just don't think so.
5: I don't either. He's usually tweeting in code.
1: Yes, he's got
4: Well, but maybe he used that metaphor because, I understand what he was saying from that standpoint.
1: If I had to guess, somewhere in there, it's a contract thing. Like, I always come back to that.
4: Put it this way. If he's happy, why is he tweeting about the rice on the other side of the menu? Or
1: I don't know.
4: The neighbor's rice cooker instead of his.
1: People have got to... I don't speak internet.
5: No, I read it as just be happy with what you got, Celtics. That's how, don't talk about your neighbor's rice. Be happy with this rice. It's good rice.
1: Trading him out for Giannis coming in is a mistake. That's a mistake.
4: Agreed.
1: More of your thoughts coming up right after this.
2: Hey, stay tuned for more Felger and Maz, okay? Thanks.
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22: Oh, yeah!
1: Thoughts, calls, emails.
22: Oh, yeah!
1: I get my jollies out of it. I do. 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
3: I thought Boston was out of this. I know Boston was out of this. And I was wondering if they were playing possum or not. I think they were playing a little possum. I think they're in on Giannis. And in general, I'm prepared for anything of Boston now. I wonder if they're going to use this opportunity with the assets they have, with the $27 million trade exception, to completely change what this team looks like. So who knows? They might not do anything, but I thought they were sitting out this Giannis thing, and I no longer think that.
24: I am here to add that I have heard Boston is shopping people around a lot right now, that Boston is making calls. Boston is open to trading anybody besides Jason Tatum. And that doesn't necessarily mean they land Giannis at the end of the day. But I do believe, based off of everything, all the conversations I've had, is that the Celtics are in on Giannis and that they are making a push on him. And that this seems to be currently a two-team race with Milwaukee to acquire Giannis Antetokounmpo. We'll see how it plays out, Tom, but this feels very, very real to me.
1: Kevin O'Connor reacting to that Simmons comment as well. Those are two heavy hitters there in the NBA world. What the hell's going on? Okay, your thoughts on that and everything else. It is an agenda-free Friday. Dean in Shrewsbury, explain.
25: Giannis, we're under the first apron, so we can aggregate salaries, basically add salaries to get Giannis. We're also under the luxury tax, which is actually less money than the apron, and we'll probably be under it next year. So we can have Giannis, Jason, and Jalen all on the same team and be under the luxury tax. We'd only have room for the mid-level exception, which is like $11 or $12 million player, and the biannual exception, which is a $3 or $4 million player, and then it would be all veteran minimum.
1: Right.
25: So our...
1: Yeah, so Dean.
25: Yeah.
1: I said, Giannis, adding Giannis to Brown and Tatum, I can wrap my head around. I still don't know if it's going to work, but I guess I'd be in on that.
4: So would I. I'd be in. I've said that from the beginning. If they're adding Giannis, I'm in.
1: So, and that, now that's not just fun and box office. Adding Giannis to Brown and Tatum? I mean, that's fun. I don't know if it works either, but that I would do. So White, Pritchard, the whole thing, you know, you get everyone else. I still don't know why the Bucks would do that unless, you know, it's just a way to facilitate the trade with the money and then there's a third team and they're getting a slew of draft picks.
4: Right.
1: Then fine. Like, I don't think the Bucks need Jaylen Brown or want Jaylen Brown. They have to kind of go rebuild, although they don't own their own picks. It's complicated, but they want picks. So that I can wrap my head around. Back to phones here. Richie and Rivera with the Patriots talk. Go ahead, Richie. Richie in Revere, comment line says, Patriots re-signing Steph Diggs. Don't you think Mike Vrabel sort of put the kibosh on that?
4: I mean, that's
1: week?
4: How it felt to me. Like, he didn't seem like he was eager to all of a sudden kick down the door and bring him in. If they had a major injury somewhere in camp and Diggs were still out there, would they consider it? Maybe. But unless that happens, it didn't sound to me like they were too thrilled on bringing him back at the moment.
1: Would you be in or out?
4: In.
5: In.
4: I mean, again, I think it creates problems potentially. But, you know, if Vrabel thinks he can manage it, and clearly he thinks he can manage anything. So, yeah, I would do it, sure.
1: Griffin and Ayer on the Celts. Go ahead, Griffin.
26: Hey, yeah. I do agree with you guys where, like, a lot of it could be Jaylen Brown wanting to force his way out. But I do think there's a world where Brad just thinks Giannis is also a better player and doesn't want to re-sign Brown. 5 more years of trade rumors and thinks that if he can get rid of Brown now, it might as well be for Giannis. And maybe he thinks that Giannis can help change the way that the Celtics play as well. I mean, Giannis took his team to an NBA championship with not the best roster in the world. And look what Jaylen Brown did in game seven alone. So I don't know. I feel like Brad might think Giannis is just a better player.
1: Well, then he's wrong. But if Stevens thinks we've just reached the end of the road with Brown, he doesn't really want to be here. No matter what he says or what he puts out on the internet, it's pretty apparent he doesn't really want to be here. He wants a new contract. I don't know if that makes sense for us. And we've sort of run our course with Jaylen Brown. We've run our course with Jason Tatum. It's time to move on. We may not be technically upgrading or may not be a perfect fit with Giannis, but the Jaylen Brown thing, the Brown-Tatum thing's over. And so Giannis is the best we can do. Like, I'm trying to talk myself into what the reason would be. I think Giannis is a worse basketball player, and I know the NBA world would not agree with me on that. Giannis is a perennial first-team All-NBA, top-five MVP guy, and Jaylen Brown is like the next rung down. But I'm sorry. I've been saying this for years. I've been saying this after the Bucks won their championship. I would take Tatum over Giannis. And I you know, back then I loved Giannis, but I'm like, I can tell it like it is. I think he's an overrated basketball player. So I just can't believe that Stevens would look there and go, I'd rather have that than Jaylen Brown. But if there's extenuating circumstances where he says, well, Giannis is the best I can do, that, I guess, kind of makes sense to me, kind of.
4: Yeah, if he feels like he has to do it. The other thing is, like, you know, as Dean and Shrewsbury was talking, what if this is one last roundup for Tatum and Brown? What if they want to add Giannis, give those two one more shot to get another title, and then Brown's gone after the year?
1: No, that I got. Add Giannis. Uh-huh. Yep. Yes, sign me up. Just because that's fun. I'm a little down on Giannis, maybe more than a little down, and I don't know how he fits. I think there'd be problems there. Would I rather have Giannis, or would I rather have the combination of Derek White, Hugo Gonzalez, Peyton Pritchard, whatever else, I don't know. But that's kind of a cool trade. Jeff in Watertown, what do you got for us on an Agenda Free Friday?
0: Felger, I'm so fired up for the U.S. game tonight. Thanks for riding with us. Thanks for the airtime this week. Murray, you're going to get on board tonight, have a couple pops.
1: Jeff, tell me about this. Who's favored in the match?
0: We are. We're the 17th ranked team in the world. Paraguay is 25th or 30th or something.
1: Okay, go ahead.
0: This is our time. Our guys play in the top leagues in Europe. I know you've heard that. We've got goal scorers. Our biggest question mark is defense and goalkeeping. Chris Richards is coming back. We don't have Turner starting in net, but I think this team can advance due to the format and our global ranking.
1: Okay, the format is they expanded it, so there's more teams that get out of the knockout round, right? Get out of the group stages.
0: Correct. 48 teams total, 32 will advance, the top two from every group, and the eight third-ranked teams.
1: So if they don't get out of the group this year, that's a massive, even bigger failure than in the past.
0: Massive failure. They have to get out of the group round, and they have to win at least one, hopefully two, knockout round games this year.
1: Okay. I mean, I'm with you. I look forward to seeing it, everything that I read and see. They could be entertaining. In other words, they attack. They try and score goals. They really push forward. Oddly enough, as the caller said, their weakness is in net, which is like historically the one thing we have been able to do. You get to use your hands. So, the U.S. has always had good goaltending. And for some reason, like, now we don't.
5: They're not a huge favorite tonight. USA's plus 115 on the money line.
4: Yeah.
1: So that's not right.
4: No, but the next best bet is a tie, and then the third bet is Paraguay.
1: Yeah.
4: So, you know, the odds suggest that it's going to be a tie or an American win.
1: But, like, my frustration with U.S. soccer. How do we not have a goalie? How do you not have a goalie?
4: You would think that moment would be pretty easy.
1: We could we use our hands. That's one we got. That's one we can do. We always have. Always had, you know, representative goaltending. You're not kicking the ball around. You're catching it.
4: We like to grope.
1: No, but seriously, how do we not have a goalie?
4: You got me.
1: That to me is, like, that's, we got to worry about,
4: Can you train them swimming?
1: I was going to say, I don't know if soccer's like hockey or what, but that's the one that Howard was amazing in one of those World Cups. I can't remember which one, but we had the goaltending. That's annoying. You can't find a 6'6" fella who's athletic with good hands? You got go to the effing USFL and find a guy. Like, that's crazy we don't have good goaltending. More of your thoughts coming up on Agenda Free Friday after Murray gets you updated.
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5: This afternoon, the NFL has concluded that there was insufficient evidence to support a finding of a personal conduct policy violation for free agent wide receiver Stephon Diggs. This comes a month after Diggs was found not guilty in court on charges that he assaulted a private chef last year. Diggs has been linked to several teams as a possible fit. That includes the Kansas City Chiefs, Washington Commanders, and Baltimore Ravens. Following a day off after their 1-4 road trip, Red Sox back in action at Fenway Park. They open up a three-game series with the Texas Rangers tonight with Sonny Gray on the mound, first pitch at 7:10. World Cup underway, two matches today of Canada taking on Bosnia and Herzegovina at 3. Tonight, Team USA taking on Paraguay at 9 p.m. out in Los Angeles. And Giannis Antetokounmpo's odds of being traded to the Celtics surging on the prediction market, specifically Poly Market. Giannis to the Heat, they have it 43%. Giannis to Boston, 41%. But less than 24 hours ago, the Celtics held an 8% shot at acquiring Giannis Antetokounmpo. 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
1: All right, it's Felger here. 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

0: Going back to Agenda Free Friday. Happy to open it up to a little more of the soccer stuff that we did the other day. Because I think people are interested in the conversation. I know I am. If you aren't, I'm sorry. I don't know what to tell you. I just think the sport had a chance here, and they kind of blew it. And that's a really missed opportunity, I think. And I don't know if it's too late or not. And I got a million emails about what went wrong and why it's wrong and this, that, and the other, and this, that, and the other. And a big one that I get is the pay-to-play stuff. You know, it's a really cheap, inexpensive sport to play, Maz. But not if you're elite and want to be on a club and travel and all that stuff. That cost is put on the families and the kids. Just not just the cost of signing up for the club and playing for the club, but then all the travel and all of that. And to me, that just feels like such a surmountable...
1: Fixable.
0: A surmountable thing. I commit to it. And I have not been disabused. I've used the analogy of U.S. hockey and how they centralized it with one training facility and program based out of Michigan, and they identify elite young high school players, and they go there, and they go to an academy where they are... High school is part of it, but I think it's really secondary to the hockey. And... There was money put behind it and thought put behind it and some of the best hockey minds in the country put behind it. And internationally, hockey here in the U.S. for decades and decades and decades was not competitive. The Miracle on Ice was just that. It was lucky. Or as a one-off. But as a hockey-playing country, we were way behind. And after a couple decades of that U.S. hockey program, here we are with a gold medal. And we routinely win World Junior Championships. The U.S. junior team routinely wins that tournament. We win at all age groups. We win at the 18 and under and 19 and under, and we win with the big boys and the high schoolers, and U.S. hockey is a world force, and it's all because of that centralized development program. There's no reason why we can't do that in soccer. I don't get it. Identify the good young players at an early age and pay their way and have a one centralized program and just commit yourself to it. I guess we haven't been committed to it. I mean, if the U.S. commits itself to it, why wouldn't it work?
1: It should.
0: And hire foreigners, hire Europeans to come in and run the thing. Hire South Americans to come in and run the thing. Run the best in, hire, pay. Pay for the best guys in Brazil or in Europe or Germany, wherever. Bring them in. The coaches don't have to be, the coaches and administrators don't have to be American born and don't have to qualify as U.S. citizens, just the players. So go ahead. And it's just, we didn't do it. And we haven't done it. It's just aggravating. Because I do think 20 years ago or so, we were onto a little bit of something. But anyway, we can circle back to all that stuff. 617-779-0985. John in Canton. Go ahead, John.
2: Yeah, hi.
0: Hi, John. What do you got on the Sox?
2: On the Sox, you know, I just heard a rumor this morning. And potentially, you think Bobby Witt Jr. will come back, get picked up by the Red Sox. I mean, they need a spark. He's in a crappy, environment.
0: Yeah, what's here? I mean, I hear you, John. I think the Red Sox would like to swing for the fences and do something like that.
1: I'll tell you what, though, but that's the kind of guy they should be trying to get. So, like, I've heard people say, don't make a deal at the deadline because you suck this year. What if you can get a guy like that at the deadline?
3: Why are the Royals getting rid of him?
1: Well, okay, so that's the good question,
4: Murray.
1: They can't
4: afford his contract in 2 years.
0: Bingo. They don't want to pay the contract.
3: These a-holes want to pay that contract?
0: He wants out. I mean, what

0: Anthony and Bobby Witt Jr. in the middle of the lineup, a right-handed bat, a left-handed bat, and I have to give up Marcelo Meyer, Peyton Tolley, or Connor Lierley, and William Abreu, or, I would. Yes, absolutely. I think it's all about the high-end talent with this team right now. They don't have enough of it.
1: Nick in Rosendale with an NBA thought. Hi, Nick.
2: How's it going, guys? I got a couple things. You mentioned earlier in the week all these NBA home playoff losses. So I looked it up. The Celtics have lost 20 home playoff games post the COVID bubble, and the next closest team is 12. That just doesn't really sit right with me. And then real quick on Jaylen Brown, I think I'd rather have the next 5 years of Jaylen Brown than the next 5 years of Giannis. I don't know about you guys, but that's all I got.
1: Agree 100%.
0: Yeah, definitely. That's not even close.
3: Safer bet health-wise more than anything else.
0: Yeah, it's not even close.
1: The home playoff losses speaks to, I think, part of what's wrong here.
0: Sure.
1: They're front runners.
0: Yes.
1: And, again, I do tie it into the three-point thing. It's like, they just...
0: They open the door for it.
1: You know, they get the building, like, it's like, JT for three, wee! You know, one of those guys hits a three-pointer, and they're shooting off confetti guns, and people are dancing in the aisles, and they get ahead of themselves, and they sort of let go of the rope because of that dumbass play style. And I think at home, it kind of hurts them even more at home than it does on the road. Maybe more on the road, they're just a little more likely to bear down and sort of grind it out. At home, it's like, wee! And I can see it. They're kind of soft. You get punched in the mouth by these teams. And at home, you can see it. The Indianapolis Colts, which I compare you to. You're the Peyton Manning era Indianapolis Colts. They lost at home in the playoffs all the time, didn't they? So that's what you are.
0: It makes you soft. The style of play makes you soft.
1: How about Don in North Carolina on the Sox? Go ahead, Don.
4: Hey, guys. I appreciate you taking my call. Question. Since the Red Sox pitching is kind of in shambles, what has ever happened to Tanner Houck? Is he on the roster? Is he available to pitch for them?
1: Good question.
0: Their pitching isn't in shambles, I wouldn't say. I think it's one of the few things they've done okay.
1: Fair point. The team's in shambles, but where is he?
0: Recovering from Tommy John. So, and they have a bunch of guys. Remember Patrick Sandoval? I heard them talking about him on the midday show today. I totally forgot about him.
1: I did forget about him.
0: Yeah, they signed him to a 2-year deal. He hasn't pitched yet. And they signed him before last year. So we're about a year and a half into that deal. We've seen nothing, not seen hide nor hair of him. And it was like, you know, I don't know, $28 million or something like that, that they lit on fire. More money, you know, more money spent on rehab guys.
1: How about Worcester? What's Worcester's payroll?
0: Well, good question.
1: Bayo.
0: Yeah, right.
1: Campbell.
0: Yep.
1: I don't know who else is down there, but
0: Anthony might have to do a rehab down there soon.
1: MLB payroll, not so much. Worcester? They're spending in Worcester.
0: And, you know, just to get back to that, but since you mentioned Worcester and, you know, Portland, Franklin Arias is a shortstop in the minor leagues, number 5 prospect in baseball now. Trade him for Bobby Witt. That's easy. Make him the centerpiece of the deal and ship his ass out of here.
1: Long commercial-free segment comes your way next.
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11: Ananobi will inbound. Nobody guarding the inbound pass. He might just go flat for Jalen Brunson. Allow him to operate at the top. 1-on-1. Brunson gets it. Fires up a 3. Shot no good. The two.
12: That picks up on Saturday night. Knicks with a chance to win an NBA championship. How do you think that... How does that relate to the Celtics? Do you think that is motivating to the Celtics or a non-factor?
3: I think largely a non-factor. I mean, you know, look, I just don't think there's the same rivalry with New York that there have been some other teams. In a lot of ways, it almost mean more if it was Miami or someone like that. But I don't think it... You know, the one thing I'm hoping is that there is some sort of residual effect of the way the Knicks play. And maybe that rubs off on the Celtics and they look at it and say, we need more of that.
12: Well, just, I mean.
6: That they're an actual team?
3: Yeah.
6: Yeah. I'd like to think that, and but they, I have my doubts.
3: And that when Brunson needs a hoop, he goes inside the line.
6: Yeah.
3: More often than not. I was just saying to Murray, it didn't occur to me. That finish the other night was their version of Derek White in Miami a couple of years ago when he, you know, tipped it in at the buzzer or followed it up at the buzzer. Except that in their case, the stakes are much higher and they're probably going to win the series. But I would hope that they at least look at the Knicks and say, we need more of that. We need more guys like Ananobi.
12: I would just be so sick of being the team that has the greater high-end talent that continues to get punched in the mouth and out-toughed by teams that, at least at the top of the roster, don't have your talent. That's a horrible... I mean...
3: They're soft, Mike.
12: It's one thing to lose if you're outgunned. Like, you can sort of explain that away. We're not as good as the other team. They outgun us. They have more talent. It's just not how you've been losing. Like, that's such a... God, I would hate to be that team. Soft front runners. You know, you watch all these teams. I mean, you're not the only team that implodes against the Knicks. They have this sort of knack, I guess, of just letting these other teams shoot their way out of games. But I would be sick of being that team. Like, you want to be that team? So that to me is what would be motivating. It's like, if we lose to a team that's better than us and has more talent at the top end of it. Not some team that is just tougher or smarter or more patient. Like, that's a horrible way to go. Anyway, back to your calls. Here's Jeff at work. Jeff, what do you got on this?
13: Thank you for taking that first. Are we jealous, or everyone from Boston hates New York and vice versa? But the 28-3 Patriots, we lost our minds. We pissed off the whole country. But are we jealous or are we mad?
12: Jealous. I mean, when I hear Boston fans bringing up all the violence that's going on outside the stadium there in New York and all those thugs in New York and like all that horrible stuff, which truly is. But when I hear it from Celtics fans, why am I hearing that from Celtics fans?
6: Because they're not there.
12: They just want to make themselves feel better.
3: Yeah, oh, I see what you're saying.
12: They just want to make themselves feel
6: better. See, they're animals. Like, they don't know how to handle themselves like we do.
12: Do you really care that they're roughing up?
6: No, I don't think they do.
12: Do you really care? And I do. I think it's abhorrent. But do you really care that someone with the Spurs jersey is getting roughed up? Or are you just making yourself feel better by saying, yeah, look at those animals down there. Look at the low class. And we wouldn't do that. It's just a small consolation.
3: They don't know how to win.
12: That they're acting like idiots down there. And that's only, but you don't really care. It's not like you don't lose any sleep with the Spurs fan who got roughed up. You don't care. You just, it makes you feel better that New York fans are projecting something that isn't complimentary. So play it up.
3: Well, I think part of the whole problem with the whole Celtic experience right now, including fans and organization, is their noses are a little too high in the air.
12: Jeff says we're jealous of New Yorkers. Andrew says we're jealous of Europeans. Andrew, go ahead.
14: Yeah, I wonder what you guys think about, like, the pure, if, like, some of the soccer, like, the animosity or just reluctance to it is... Like, look at Zoe. He, like, refuses to watch the game no matter what. But, and then you watch these Europeans, like the South Korea game last night. You had the fans are just unbelievably fanatic.
12: Okay, but Andrew, and you're right. Like, the Zoes of the world, the Zoes of the U.S., and there's tens and tens of millions of them. Like, there's tens and tens of millions of U.S. sports fans who don't just dislike soccer. They are like they like to bag on it. Like it's there's a hatred of it. Who cares? I'm going to go back to my hockey analogy. 75% of the country doesn't play hockey or care about hockey. Did that stop U.S. hockey from centralizing, investing in their program, targeting young hockey players and developing them under the U.S. and building their program? Who cares? Let the meathead football, American football guys, tease the soccer. Who cares? There's enough people who care about soccer here, and there's enough money behind it to build a program. So go build it. And let all the meathead U.S. American football fans rag on it. Who cares? Most of the country doesn't give a crap about hockey. That didn't stop U.S. hockey from doing the right thing. So who cares? That's my point on that. Here's an update from Big Jim Murray. 90 seconds, no commercials. We're right back.

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1: The NFL has concluded that there was insufficient evidence to support a finding of a personal conduct policy violation for free agent wide receiver Steph Diggs. This comes a month after Diggs was found not guilty in court on charges that he assaulted a private chef last year. Diggs has been linked to several teams as a possible fit. That includes the Chiefs, Washington Commanders, and Baltimore Ravens. Following a day off after their hideous 1-4 road trip, Red Sox back in action at Fenway Park as they open up a three-game series with the Rangers tonight, with Sonny Gray on the mound, first pitch at 7:10. World Cup is underway. You have two matches today with Canada taking on Bosnia and Herzegovina. That starts in just a few minutes. And then tonight, Team USA takes on Paraguay at 9 p.m. Headlines are brought to you by the $14.99 Big Deal Meals at the 99, like the Grilled Chicken Teriyaki. 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You got to love the nines. I'm Jim Murray from Boston's Home for Sports, 98.5 The Sports Hub. Another update, 3:30.
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5: Let's go.
6: What do you know? Is Craig Breslow's job seriously in jeopardy?
7: I don't think we're there yet, but the stuff that is being heard is like, this is very similar to when there was like, hey, I don't know if Heim's the guy, and he did get the deadline and he got to finish the year, but then he was fired after the year. And when Steve was just assuming that Breslow was going to get the deadline, I was sitting there saying, well, why would you just assume that? And you know, the Red Sox, the same exact thing happened, McCarthy. The same exact thing happened. Within 24 hours, the Red Sox came out and they said, we're not going to fire Heim. Why would we do that? Heim's our guy. And then after the year, they fired Heim. So them backing Breslow, to me, is just like, okay, he's going to get the deadline.
8: Jared Carabas on the Baseball Hour with Maz. It was Matt McCarthy this week, but something we played the other day. And something that's in focus here, Maz, as the Red Sox, as evidenced by Sam Kennedy this week, have had a change in tone of resignation, what the season might be, and the admission that they may have to pivot to be sellers, and all of this. Is that congruous with sticking with Craig Breslow?
9: No. I mean, now again, the whole deadline thing to me is a different discussion, because if you want to fire Breslow today, fire him today. What do I care? See you later. Who's going to run the deadline then? Sam? No, I'm not being a wise ass.
8: No, I know, he's
9: the next guy above him, right? So,
8: Jared always says Eddie Romero.
9: Okay, so Eddie Romero could run the deadline, except that is Eddie Romero their guy? He's been in the organization forever. They had a chance to hire him the last time. They passed right over him, and then Breslow basically came in and froze him out. So, and Breslow or Romero was seen as a Cora loyalist. And so maybe that's part of the reason it got frozen out. But if they love Romero so much, why didn't they hire him when they fired Breslow? So, and look, Jared knows more about the inner workings over there than I do. I'm just saying that I am making trouble making heads or tails out of what the Red Sox do anymore. I don't know who they want to hire or what they want to hire. I have no idea. So, like, would it be shocking if they all of a sudden turned and hired Eddie Romero? Yes. But with them, who the hell knows?
8: Tom and Quincy has a Red Sox thought. Go ahead, Tom.
10: What's going on, guys? Hey, I just tuned in. I heard that call of the Bobby Witt rumor. As much as I would love it, you know, because we obviously don't have baseball to look forward to, so all we have to look forward to is the daily historical bad stat and then the rumors that they might acquire a superstar like Bobby Witt. Bobby Witt is one of the only guys in the league that I would possibly trade the young pitching for. But Maz mentioned Arias. And I think that if you included Arias, you might be able to hold on to the pitching if you sent him in a package along with Mayer and Abreu and whoever else. The main stat that I love about Bobby Witt is he's always on the field. So the last 4 years, 150 games, 158, 161, 157, he's finished in the top seven of the MVP 3 times in the past 3 years. So those are the guys that kind of, if you have to give up Tolio early, you do it for a guy like Witt. But if Arias can be part of that package, I think you may be able to hold on to that young pitcher.
8: I just think they wanted to take that swing this year. And so, again, like that was my Mike Trout rumor, and which I said from day one, I don't know why Trout would want to come here. I'd say the same thing about Bobby Witt. Now, Witt doesn't, I don't know if he has no trade. I don't know, he's not a 5'10 guy.
9: No. He's only 25, 26 years old.
8: So,
9: and the contract, but even though it's a big contract, he's young. In other words, these are the kinds of guys they'd rather invest in.
8: Right.
9: As a 25-year-old with a 10-year deal instead of a 31-year-old with a 9-year deal.
8: I just feel like that's what, and you know, the reporting, I think, bears this out. I know it's from Buster Olney and others that you're desperate for the bat, willing to take on, you know, money. And so I think they were trying to change the narrative there. They started with the coach, and then I think their other big play was going to make one a big baseball trade. I don't know if that's – I wouldn't give up on that. Like, why would you? I mean, even if this season's lost, but this is your opportunity to get a Bobby Witt or whoever you deem.
9: Witt's a good target.
8: You know what I mean? Like, that's – so why, I don't know why you would give up on that.
9: And you – again, I like, it didn't even occur to me instinctively until, you know, a few seconds passed by. Arias is a natural. Same position. No, we'll take Bobby Witt, and we'll give you what we think is the next Bobby Witt, and we'll throw in Connolly or Toley on top of it, and we'll give you a third mid-level player. So you get, you know, because it's going to take that kind of deal. This guy can do everything. He hits for average. He hits for power. He's a Gold Glove defender. He can run. Like, he's the whole package. He's the guy you should try to get.
8: Pat in Framingham on the soccer. Yes, Pat.
5: Mike, the problem with U.S. soccer is the MLS. It's a fake league. More than half the teams operate at a net loss. The only reason they're bringing big players is because billionaires think it's worth it. Billionaires are adding value to it, which doesn't translate to fans. And then the problem is the MLS is in bed with U.S. soccer. So then U.S. soccer is hiring MLS coaches, and now your captain is a 38-year-old MLS player who shouldn't even be on the team.
8: Okay, I disagree with you. The MLS has improved greatly and is a legit league. I mean, again, I gave this the other day. I just called it back up again because I saw your call. They are the 10th ranked league in the world, okay, which isn't obviously number one, two, or three, but they are basically the highest ranked domestic soccer league in the world outside of Europe. Brazil, the Brazilian Serie A league in Brazil is 9th in the world. You're 10th, and they have this rating, Global Football Rankings. The Brazilian Serie A ranks in 80. The MLS ranks as 79.3. So they're basically, Brazil and U.S. have the best domestic leagues outside of Europe. MLS is trash compared to the other leagues here in the country. I mean, I guess that's true. But it's not a bad league anymore. And I think what it more is, I think the Revolution aren't a real team. I think that's the problem here. In some markets, Seattle, Kansas City, I don't know, the soccer heads can tell me, there's a half dozen U.S. markets where the MLS team is a factor. And fans follow it, casual fans follow it.
11: Yeah, definitely in the Pacific Northwest, Seattle, it's Portland.
8: Right, yeah. So there's like, you know, and there's, never mind the bit, like LA Galaxy, and like there's...
11: Even Atlanta gets a big
9: draw. Yeah, Atlanta has a good draw. Yeah, they have good attendance too.
8: So, and there are places where they don't just draw well. The team is like
11: good.
8: Part of the conversation. It's just here. 31 years, no championship, always the lowest designated player payroll, always the lowest payroll period in cash out spending on their players, horrible stadium, plastic turf, the whole thing. So I think the problem with the MLS is teams like the Revolution, not the MLS. I mean, it could be better. Of course it could be better. But, what can I tell you? I think the MLS, the big frustration with me is that they signed one of the most bankable stars on the planet and then put the games behind a paywall on the internet. The idiots. And didn't make Messi and their other stars accessible to the most people. It was just freaking dumb. I've got emails on it. Apparently, they rescinded it. Apparently, they put it back on the regular Apple platform and not the Apple Plus. If that's right, I don't know. But I think they lost so many people in the process. It's like people like me. It's like, F you. I got to chase your games down on the internet. I used to watch them when they were on NBC Sports Boston. Colton and Taunton. Go ahead, Colton.
12: Hi. So Obviously, I've been listening about what you guys have to say about the soccer in the U.S., which I can agree. I played college soccer in Franklin Pierce, and almost all my team was all European players. And I can definitely agree, because when I tried telling them that I paid $4,000 to $5,000 for my club team each year, they looked at me like I was crazy.
8: Yeah, well, get out of the pay for the really, really good players. I don't know if you're one of them, Colton, but pay for their way. Fund it.
9: I mean, that should be easy, shouldn't it?
8: I mean, there's big funding behind the U.S. men's national team. This coach we have, this international coach, is banking a real salary, and that's paid through private funds. I know some of the investors that I know of them that have invested and are basically paying his way. So pool that money for a development program and don't make the elite players pay their way. It's really not that complicated. Scholarships, financial assistance for the really good players like we would in any other sport. I mean, that ain't all that complicated.
9: Maybe the American soccer people are cheap.
8: Maybe.
9: I'm asking. I don't know.
8: I think they're more disorganized than cheap. I feel there is money out there behind it. I'm sorry to keep going back to the hockey, but if we had the money for the hockey, how do we not have the money for the soccer? The hockey, there's only like a half dozen states in the U.S. where hockey really matters. Like, really?
9: Sure, of course.
8: Soccer's everywhere. There's money for soccer. Get your head out of your ass. Get organized. Target the best young players and pay their way and develop them. Steven in Sandwich on the NBA. Go ahead, Steven.
13: Yes. Is anybody else sick of every drive and most shots, the players put their arms up and look at the refs? I grew up in the 70s and 80s, mm-hmm. and no blood, no foul. Even Charles Barkley called them off on these baby players.
8: All right, Steve, let me say this, though. I think at this stage, though, it's refreshingly less and less of that. Don't you think there's much more physicality in these games?
9: Oh, the playoffs, yes.
8: Yes.
9: Yes, especially as you get deeper into the playoffs.
8: Yeah, I really feel like they let them play.
9: Yeah, definitely.
14: Again, but players are still hunting them and looking for them, too. Like, you know, arms up in the air, like the caller said. Like, where's the call? Like, yeah. Enough. You know you're not getting it. It's the playoffs.
8: But I'll tell you, the deeper you get, the less they get it.
9: Oh, yeah, they right. Totally. No, there was a play late in the last game between the Knicks and the Spurs where I can't remember who it was from San Antonio. Got down near the rim and got the ball stripped as he was going up. He kind of got hacked. It didn't get called. I loved it. Like, again, let them go. Let them fight it out. That's what they should be doing.
8: Little nit to pick with these soccer games. Chris in Medford, what is it?
15: Yeah, so I turned the game, the Korea game, on last night, and I said, this game's on a commercial. I must be on the wrong channel. So I go through, I click FS1, still on commercial. So I don't think this is true for the Spanish channels, because Telemundo doesn't do this, but in America, when they do the hydration breaks, they do one per half now for the World Cup because the heat, whatever. They're going to commercial and running ads.
8: Yep. And do you really think they're doing it at the end of the day for the hydration? Or they? One of the best things about the soccer product is that it's commercial free. You have the commercials before the game. They kick the ball off. Halftime, there's commercials, and then and that's it. And there's no commercials. But in this World Cup, they are now stopping at least once during each half for a quote-unquote hydration break.
9: Oh, is that what they're calling them?
8: And they're doing it even though, how many of these stadiums? Three or four of them are domes, and they're air-conditioned. Atlanta, I don't know if LA's air-conditioned, but it's LA in a dome, Atlanta, Dallas.
9: When are the hydration breaks? Are they exactly at 22 and a half minutes?
8: I doubt it, because if someone's building up a scoring chance, they're not going to blow the whistle. So it's sort of like... That's another thing about soccer Americans can't wrap their head around. It's like, well, there's 2.5 minutes left-ish. Like, you know, if there's 2 minutes left, well, then there's stoppage time. And then if they're building towards a scoring chance, they're going to let
9: it go.
8: They let it play out. So it's not a real hard, it's the referee's discretion exactly when I'm going to blow this thing. So I assume, and I haven't watched these, I didn't see the hydration breaks in these two matches yesterday. But my guess is it's the same thing. They're going to blow it-ish. Around this time.
9: Right, around the middle of the half. The
8: halves are...
9: Give or take.
8: I say 45 minutes. They're really around 45 minutes. And there's 6 minutes of stoppage time-ish, depending when the ref feels like it. It's another thing the Americans have a hard time with.
9: Did I tell you that I would be around for roughly the whole 4 hours?
8: Well, you know, I show up generally around 2-ish. But it's so cheesy.
9: Euro time.
8: The beauty of it, one of the beers, no commercials. And leave it to the Americans or this, you know, FIFA or whatever, to the hydration break in the Atlanta Mercedes Dome where it's 65 degrees.
14: You knew these whores would find a way.
8: Whores. Who was? Seriously. Back to your calls right after these words.
0: Brace yourself. Brace yourself. More Pelican and Maz is on the way on the Sports Hub. Sports Hub.
9: Hey, it's Maz for Window Nation. 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
8: I want to get to the gossip first.
9: Everything you said is right.
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1: Teams hate dealing with the Red Sox. They said it's just very tough to deal with Breslow. But when you talk to GMs around the game, they said it's just very tough to deal with the Red Sox, and Craig Breslow in particular. If they're really going for it, you know, they did a poor job because the Yankees got a whole lot better. Blue Jays got better. I think they're going to be on the outside looking in. They may be sitting home and the Texas Rangers take their place as that wild card team.
8: Bob Nightingale, USA Today. Teams around the league hate dealing with the Red Sox and Craig Breslow, so you have that going for you, too.
9: Can you blame them?
8: What's his problem? Why do you think they hate it? I mean, I can answer the question, but what do you think?
9: Well, I think he's married to formulas and married to theoretical trades. And when I say theoretical trades, this guy's value is X. We're offering you X. You're not taking it because you want X plus 10, and that's not what our value system shows. He doesn't have any experience to draw from. He has no experience. So how could he possibly know what the right value is for a trade? He needs someone to tell him. And some of that's not his fault. This is what you get when you hire an inexperienced executive to run your franchise. It's why he couldn't do the Alex Bregman contract. And Theo had to parachute in on that. So, like, or consult, however you want to define that. So, like, I think there's plenty of blame to go around. But I think Breslow's a nerd that doesn't know how to deal with people. And on top of it, he doesn't understand the wiggle room and nuance of making a trade.
14: He's a robot. So can't, like Maz said, like he's so married to his formulas and what he believes these players are because that's what the computer printed out. Can't you see another GM saying, Craig, you're being unreasonable. You've overrated these players. That does not compute. Right. You know, those words are just like they bounce off his skull because he doesn't know how to be human and negotiate.
9: I mean, seriously, like the Jaren Duran's the easiest one I can point to. That was easy. They were never going to sign Jaren Duran to a long-term contract because of his age. He developed late. And he had a bunch of arbitration years. So once he had the great year in 2024, they should have been able to trade him and get something for him. But because his WAR was 9, and that increased his value, they tried to trade him as a 9 WAR player, knowing that that's not really what he was. And the other teams are smart enough to know that. So they held on to him. Dumb. Now they're stuck with him. I mean, this is like they just can't. They have no clue on how to do it. They're clueless.
8: 617-779-0985. Bobby in Rosendale has a hockey thought. Go ahead, Bobby.
2: Hey, Belger. I've been enjoying the summer like mass. So you may have touched on this already, probably. But you should be taking a victory lap in terms of this whole goalie, your goalie stance with what's going on in this Stanley Cup final.
8: Oh, I have.
2: This kid was right under your nose and, you know, obviously undrafted. And you have Swayman, who is great, but, I mean, you're paying him up. You got to trade Swayman, get a center, get a defenseman, and just follow that model. You need talent. The goalies at this kind of hockey doesn't really matter as
8: well,
2: much anymore.
8: Listen, this season in the NHL playoffs has been such a resounding confirmation of my beliefs that it's almost gotten routine or boring or like I don't know, like it's just too obvious. Like I'm so right about the goalie thing. But I would admit I think even this year has gone a little far. I mean, the goaltending blows. I mean, whoever wins the Stanley Cup is going to have done it with a horrible goaltender.
9: Yeah.
8: I mean, Carter Hart smells. Frederik Andersen is average at best and then got benched for someone who's, as you said, undrafted 4A kind of player, who you had. But it sort of proves the point. Both of these teams invested in their rosters, not the net. And that's what I would do. I'd spend my money on my skaters, not in net, because the best goalie doesn't win, the best team wins. You've heard me say that now for a long time, and this year proves it beyond a reasonable doubt. Carolina is the best team in the league, and if they're not, it's Vegas. Those are the best teams. Colorado has been up there as well. Choky element there to Colorado, but they didn't have any goaltending either. No, it's invest in your skaters, not the goalie. The goalie doesn't carry anyone anymore. And maybe it will, but it hasn't happened in a while.
9: Carolina checks better than any team in the league.
8: Right?
9: They give you no space.
8: They're all over you.
9: All the time. All the time. And that, to me, a lot of that's got to be Brind'Amour.
8: Mary in Manchester. Hi, Mary.
3: Hi, Mike. Hi, guys. So with Giannis, I heard you talk earlier. I would also like to add him. I wouldn't trade him for Jaylen Brown because I think that Giannis has more wear and tear. And normally I wouldn't think that he'd want to play second fiddle to Tatum and Brown, but I do think that America's has ruined him, like you said. However, I do think that he's on the backside of his career. I think he wants to win another championship, and I think he would be willing to be on a team that he would sort of, you know, play ball with him with two superstars and push him over the edge.
8: So here's what I think, Mary. I think if he came here, he would have to understand he couldn't carry on like he was carrying on Milwaukee. Like, it went really bad there, and he went really bad and got really lazy and fell into some really bad habits and, as I like to say, was poisoned by America and poisoned by American basketball. I mean, he came over as just this incredibly hardworking, dedicated guy that stood for all the right things. And by last year in Milwaukee, they had to hold the plane for him for 2 hours because he just showed up whenever he wanted to show up. He just became the worst embodiment of just sort of spoiled diva American athletic culture. So did we ruin him? Yes. However, Maz, if he comes here, don't you think he realizes he can't carry on like that?
9: Yes.
8: And it's really a Milwaukee thing. And he's, you know, he could get away with it there. They didn't have anything else. They had to give in to him. And he just took advantage of it. But here, they're not going to hold the plane. Here, it's not even your team. You're asking to come here, buddy. Like, this is what you're trying to shoot your way to this team. So you're telling me you're going to shoot your way to Boston and then come here and be an a-hole? No, he's going to have to understand his hierarchy on the team. He's going to understand he's going to have to be a professional again. And he's going to have to understand all those parameters. Don't you think? That's I would have to think that.
9: Yes. I mean, look, it happens in that league where when guys basically get into their 30s, they start to figure it out a little bit. And so they understand it's a you know, more than just them, especially after things have gone bad for a little while. So and he's not dumb. Giannis is not dumb. The you know, you raised the point in the past about does he understand the way he would need to play? And I think that is something they're going to have to drill into his head, unless Mazzulla wants him shooting threes. There's
8: no way he can't. That can't happen.
9: I mean, around the basket, he's a freaking force. He should be the best player around the rim at both ends of the floor in the league because he's got way more muscle than Wembanyama does. So if he wanted to be that guy, he could be that guy.
8: 617-779-0985. There's open lines. If you want him, Mike in Haverhill. Go ahead, Michael.
4: So, Felger, just so you know, the U.S. soccer did have a program like U.S. hockey did in Bradenton, Florida for all those years, and it was actually starting to develop fruit. Excuse me, they ended up closing down it down and ceded the player development to the MLS. The problem we have now is a lot of these a couple of teams that are really dedicated to developing young players because they see the value in even selling them on. But there are just too many teams in the league who to get into those MLS academies, the cost is outrageous.
8: So, okay, I don't dispute that. Fix it. That's my answer to that.
9: No,
8: fix it. Figure it out.
9: I mean, look, there are a lot of things in this country that are expensive, but they're subsidized somehow, some way. Whether, you know, look at college.
8: No, but if you play other sports, if you're an elite basketball player, wherever you're from, you will get plucked out and you'll receive financial assistance
9: exactly
8: to play basketball to exceed at the highest level.
9: Exactly. They're subsidized.
8: And football's the same thing and baseball's the same thing. Do it for soccer.
9: Yep.
8: However it went wrong or whatever's going on now, we can all discuss the details. Fine with me. I'm not going to dispute you. You know more than me. Fix it.
9: It should be easy.
8: It's really not that complicated.
9: I mean, whether it's equipment companies, shoe companies, what have you, like, it should all be fixable. That should be fixable.
8: We continue with your thoughts on Agenda Free Friday. Again, 617-779-0985 is the number. We return with your phone calls after Big Jim Murray gives you the latest World Cup update. There is one.
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23: Yes, the FIFA World Cup underway with two matches today. And Bosnia and Herzegovina, they lead Canada 1-0 in the 28th minute. Up in Toronto. Now, tonight in Los Angeles, SoFi Stadium, you have Team USA taking on Paraguay. That's at 9 p.m. The NFL has concluded that there was insufficient evidence to support a finding of a personal conduct policy violation for free agent wide receiver Stephon Diggs. This comes a month after Diggs was found not guilty in court on charges that he assaulted a private chef last year. Diggs has been linked to several teams as a possible fit this offseason. That includes the Chiefs, Commanders, and Ravens. And following a day off after their 1-4 road trip, Red Sox going to be back in action at Fenway Park. They open up a 3-game series with the Rangers tonight. Sonny Gray on the mound. First pitch at 7:10. Headlines brought to you by... They're brought to you by MassDOT, MassDOT. Tomorrow's World Cup match will bring more people and traffic than ever before. So whether you're attending, commuting, or traveling, plan ahead and kick the drive. 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That's mass.gov/World Cup for more info on how to get around during game days. I'm Jim Murray from Boston's Home for Sports, 98.5 of Sports Hub. 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
16: 17 seconds left on the man advantage. Empty net for Vegas. They'll rim this one around. It'll be kept in by Hanifin. Strong play on the puck by Chatfield. This one gets free. It'll be ushered back into the Vegas zone. 15 seconds away. And this crowd knows that Carolina is one game closer to the Stanley Cup. This shot hammered in from center ice. Bussy kicks it away. And this one is over. We don't get the official horn. Now we do. Carolina, 4-2 winners in game five. They take a 3-2 series lead, and we will talk to you in Sin City. I know they like gold out there, but a big piece of silver is waiting for Carolina.
8: Final call last night. Vegas down to their last game. Played you Tortorella postgame on the goaltending situation. Let's hear it again, just because I love hearing from Mr. Happy here. This guy. You said Carter Hart has allowed more goals through the first five games of Stanley Cup final ever?
14: History, yeah. Four or more in each of the first five games. No goalie's ever done that.
8: First goalie in Stanley Cup history. They've been playing the thing for 100 years.
14: Yeah, yeah.
8: First goalie in Stanley Cup history to allow four or more goals in the first five games of the series.
14: Yep.
8: So it's a reasonable question to ask about maybe going with a different goaltender?
9: Yeah, no, totally reasonable.
14: Especially one who's won the Stanley Cup for this very franchise?
8: Let's hear from Mr. Happy again, please.
17: Left side standing up.
18: John, did you consider at all going to Aiden Hill in the third period, or was there any conversation or thought about
19: Christ.
18: It?
19: Oh, Christ. That could be the stupidest question I've heard.
8: He's the best.
9: Unbelievable.
8: The worst, meaning.
9: What a bully.
8: Meanwhile, is our guest line sponsored, Jimmy? We use it so rarely.
20: Not to my knowledge.
9: No, I don't think it's sponsored anymore.
8: Joining us now on the guest line.
9: It's now the Mavs line.
8: A veteran of, I believe, 30 U.S. men's national team caps. Those are game appearances. Murray, I'm going to say the New England Revolution all-time leading scorer, whether he is or not, I don't know. He has to be up there. A zero-time MLS Cup champion for the New England Revolution because they've never won a cup in 31 years. Taylor Twellman joins us on the line, friend of the program. How you doing, Taylor?
21: Oh, great. No, great introduction. That's awesome. I followed Tortorella and then that introduction of me being the Jim Kelly of MLS. Thanks, Felger.
8: No, but I heard, though, that you were driving around listening to us talk soccer the other day, which caused you to pile drive your forehead, which has taken some lumps, your forehead into the steering wheel that our commentary was so off base that you had to set the record straight. So let's set the record straight, shall we?
9: I believe the phrase was a lot of factual inaccuracies.
8: Set us straight, Taylor.
21: No, I just know the phrase was I lost a lot of brain cells for that 8 minutes.
8: Well, go ahead. Fill us in. Where were we wrong?
21: No, the two things that I think that your audience would greatly appreciate the right information is why the U.S. women have a massive head start on the rest of the world is Title IX was a huge contributor to the United States women having about a 30-year head start on the rest of the world. Now, for anyone that has watched the U.S. women, for your audience to have a good understanding, Colombia, France, England, Spain, they've all caught up to the United States women. And why do I bring that up? Because that is what the men are chasing. The rest of the world does this sport better than everybody else, right? We do every other sport better than everybody else. else. But the women have been caught tactically. The women have been caught understanding how it is. Similar to your reference about the United States hockey catching up to Canada. So the women, they're still the standard bearers of success, but the gap has been closed exponentially. The reason why the U.S. men, Felger, cannot close the gap is in order for the U.S. men to close the gap where we are probably 60, 70 years behind the English, the French, the Spanish, the Brazilian, and the Argentinians, it comes down to this. They would have to stagnate within their growth. That will never happen. So in order for us to catch and bridge that gap, we have to grow at such a rate that it is extremely difficult. I'm not saying we can't do it. We have 10 players playing in their second World Cup under the age of 28 tonight. That is the first time we've ever had that. But this is going to be a longer process. And you and I probably won't be here on 98.5 Sports Hub talking about it when the United States men win a World Cup. But that's why it's taken the United States men so long to bridge that gap.
9: Okay, but Taylor, wait a minute, because the room for growth for the U.S. should be a lot greater than it is for the European countries that you're talking about. In other words, they can't be increasing, they can't be growing at the same rate if they were already so far ahead of us.
21: They don't go backwards, though, Tony.
0: I understand.
21: They don't go backwards.
9: Yeah, no, but I'm not saying they go. They just shouldn't be able to grow. There shouldn't be as much room for them to grow as there is for the Americans. So why aren't the Americans?
21: Yeah, but But hold on, though, Tony. That's like saying, well, we had Kobe Bryant and Michael Jordan. We can't have Wemby. Why do we have that? That can't be growth.
0: Okay, but I don't see any growth, Taylor, from the U.S. I mean, from when I really started engaging in it, they've been in the same place, which is they barely get out of the group, and then they lose in the first round of the knockout round. They got to the quarters in 02, right? And they've not gone any farther since. So I don't even feel like we're growing.
21: Oh, Felger, I don't think you're wrong on the collective growth, absolutely. But the individual growth, we'd be blind not to talk about the growth.
0: Okay.
21: The fact that we're talking about Christian Pulisic, Weston McKennie, Tyler Adams, the Premier League, all of that. So in order to time this out in the international game, you have to have individual and collective growth. We have not had collective growth. That's a fact. That's not even that hot of a take. But in order to get collective growth, you have to have individual growth, which is what you guys talked about of saying, hey, why don't we bring a bunch of Europeans over and do all of this? You got to remember, 32 years ago, we hosted the World Cup here in 94. We didn't even have a league. 21 of the 26 players for the U.S. tonight played in MLS. So in order to do this, you've got to grow, but it can't be something that grows overnight. The English national teams won one World Cup. One. They have the best league in the world. So it's not as transactional as you guys make it seem. It's a lot more convoluted to pull this off.
0: I just feel like the sport, the U.S. program, the revolution is in the exact same place it's been. I feel like it's in the exact...
21: No, they're better because I retired. Well, Felger, let me change that. They're a lot better. I retired.
0: How come the revolution is still stuck in the same place?
21: In what sense? Stuck in what place?
0: Every sense. Same bad stadium, lowest payroll, fewest designated players, no championships, no buzz locally, fifth place locally.
21: Is this the press release for 2014? First off, they're in the top 10 in payroll, just so you know.
0: They are?
21: Oh, yeah, they're if not top 10, top 15.
0: Okay.
21: Obviously, this summer, things have changed. The stadium's at the doorstep of being built downtown. Hopefully, by 28, that will get done. $35 million training facility. They've done everything since I left, by the way, which is great because now it's actually growing. They're growing. All of that's growing. Now, MLS, Felger, we could do an entire show. Absolutely. They are at the precipice of having to do real change. They're changing the schedule. When the schedule changes in the summer of 27, they will align with England, Spain, Germany, France, and Western Europe. What does that mean? That means they'll spend 20% less on their expensive players because they're not buying them in the wrong time of the year, and they will make about 25% more on outgoing transfers.

0: this to you, Felger. If our once we got rid of the paywall, our viewership went up 65%. But where people don't understand is our my broadcast that I do every weekend, that's broadcast in 105 countries. It's not just North America.
1: I
0: Messi Inter Miami game.
1: I understand.
0: I can't tell you the numbers because they've told me not to tell you the numbers. You'd be shocked at what the numbers are.
1: I don't care what they are in Panama. That's not going to help you with soccer.
0: I don't either. I don't care anyways because no one knows Taylor Twellman in Panama. They only know about them in Framingham and Natick.
1: What should we expect tonight, Taylor?
2: Yeah, what's a good goal for this team, Taylor?
0: They got to win. They have to win. It's imperative that they send a message that they actually are living. They want to live up to the moment. You can't talk about being the golden generation of player and still not have your signature moment. And this is it. You're in your backyard. You've been given everything more than any other generation ahead of you. And guys, honestly, it's been the 3.5 years of a lot of nonsense. We're talking about players and players, you know,
1: Claudio Rania, that whole thing.
0: The
1: yes.
0: coaches.
1: Thank you.
0: Yes, all of that nonsense. They go to the quarterfinal in this tournament with style. No one's going to talk about that. If they don't, then you know yours truly is going to be sitting here saying, we just wasted 3.5 years of preparation. I'll be shocked if the players don't live up to the moment tonight. I'll be shocked.
1: Do you think they're good? Do you think they're better than they've ever been?
0: Collectively, no. Individually, yes.
1: Okay.
3: How experienced are they?
0: It's a great question. First time since 1990. We've got 13 returning players to their second World Cup where 10 of those are under the age of 28. And I've said this actually with you guys multiple times when the World Cup comes around every 4 years. When you watch the rest of the world, why is it their 26, 28, 29-year-olds are in their second or third World Cup? We are never like that. Now we are. So Chris Richards, Tyler Adams, Weston McKennie, Christian Pulisic, Matt Turner, Timothy Weah, Giovanni Ray. Guys, we've got guys now that have already done the World Cup. The butterflies are out. Now there's a little bit more experience. Murray, they can't blame experience now because now you've got it. We've never had this. My generation didn't have it. The generation before me didn't have it. So this is unknown territory for the Americans to say, this is my second go-around, and I'm not at the tail end of my career. I'm actually just getting into the prime of my career. That's where these guys have to deliver.
1: Taylor Twellman, Apple TV, covers MLS. Obviously, a great Revolution player. Just give me real quick how the group has to go. They need 3 points tonight? Who do they have to beat?
0: Yeah, I'll give it to you. I'll speak in your terms. They win tonight, 78% chance of getting out of the group. And then because of the 8 third-place teams, Felger, in a 48-team World Cup that go through, winning tonight gives them a 75% chance of winning the group. And so it is imperative if they win the group, they avoid a top 8 team,
1: right,
0: FIFA ranked, until the quarterfinal.
1: Win tonight.
0: Simple.
1: Where are you? Where can we see you during this time?
0: I'm all over. You know me, dude. I'm doing the car wash. I'll be on PTI in about 45 minutes, and then I'm just going all over. I'll be at the second U.S. game in Seattle.
2: Yeah, you're like an ambassador for this thing, right?
0: Yeah, I'm just the guys that call sports talk radio shows and just rip them a new one, trying to defend myself.
2: Okay, can I ask where you are? Is that allowed?
0: Yeah, right now I'm in New York.
2: Okay, all right. Just, I don't know, you get around.
1: Okay, Taylor.
0: Yeah, listen, if my phone says Felger or Maz, I respond. I do. You guys are great.
1: Okay,
2: yeah,
1: so
2: I don't know if I totally believe that, but go ahead.
1: Ish.
0: No, there's a lot of emojis on my phone when you text me, but that's different.
1: Hopefully they make it worth our while and we can check in again with you next week.
0: Yeah, that'll be great. I'll talk to you in 10 days when they flame out of the World Cup. It'll be so fun.
1: Taylor, thank you so much for joining us. We appreciate it.
0: See you, boys.
1: Okay, take it easy. Nice guy.
2: Yeah, good guy. Can hit the crap out of a golf ball, too. You ever seen that?
1: I've heard he's a stick. I've never played with him, but...
2: Oh, no, it was the thing I remember was a par 5 that was about 530 yards.
3: He hit a 380 something?
2: A driver 7 iron.
1: Yeah.
2: Over the green.
1: I hate that. It's not that big either.
2: No.
1: So annoying.
2: No, he is. He's got what you'd call professional athlete genes.
1: A long commercial reset. Back to your phones on everything right after these words.
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2: Hey, it's Matt's for Xfinity.

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19: It all starts with John Henry, because Heim was handcuffed financially. Breslow, to a lesser but similar extent, handcuffed financially. So you can bring in whoever you want. You can bring back Dave Dombrowski. Everyone loved when Dave Dombrowski was here making deals and signing top free agents. But that doesn't happen without John Henry's approval. And as the lockout now looms next year, John Henry's been one of the most vocal owners in the sport about wanting a salary cap. So what does that tell you? He's not trying to spend the money that the Dodgers and the Mets and whomever have been spending. He wants to have a league where everyone is playing by the same rules, and that you can't bring in a Steve Cohen who has $50 billion and tax me however you want to tax me because I can afford to pay the tax. Like, he wants, you know, he wants a fair and balanced league. And whether or not we get it, don't know. But change starts at the top. You can fire Craig Breslow tomorrow. Nothing changes unless John Henry's spending habits change.
14: More from Karabas this week. You know, yes and no. I think the spending is a relevant topic as it relates to you being a champion and playing with the big boys again. But getting out of last place. The last place thing, Maz, is not a spending issue.
0: No, of course not.
14: It's a competence issue.
0: Yeah, that's right. I mean, again, this is like, and this is part of what the issue was early in the season. It's one thing to say they don't have the roster. It's another thing to say you're 10-17. You know, if you don't have the roster, you should still be a 500 team with what they spend.
14: Seriously. And so that's, you know, the bigger complaint here for John Henry is the organization that he's built.
0: Right.
14: And the brain power and the baseball ops. And that's, last place is not about their spending. Like, I when they get back at least to the middle of the pack and become a wild card team in that thing, and they say, well, why are they just a wild card team? Then we talk about the spending. Here, it's about the aptitude of the people he's hired.
0: Exactly right. Yeah, they can't. They don't even have the framework for much of an organization anymore. So, like, the more I think about it, I don't know why this name just popped into my head. But, like, for example, the guy that's running the Braves, Alex Anthopoulos, used to run the Blue Jays. Mm-hmm. Okay, that team has developed internally. Their payroll's not ridiculous. It's high. But it's not, you know, like the Mets or the Dodgers. Call the Braves. Entice him to come to Boston.
14: Yes.
0: You tried to
14: not his second guy. Him. Yes.
0: Him. And the reason I say that is Billy Beane was under contract with Oakland when they went after him back in 2002. And they basically, you know, he had initially agreed and then backed out. But he was ready to leave the A's. Do the same kind of thing. Don't give me some guy who's in training to be a GM in another organization. Go get me a guy that has done it.
14: Sean in Salem, your thoughts on the Sox?
20: Yeah, you know, for the first time in my life, I don't even care enough to be disappointed. You know, John Henry's out there trying to save a season as if a deadline pick will solve the problem around here. We all, like, the reality is it's a lost season. Good chance there won't be a season next year, which means what? Most of your young guys will go almost 2 full years without playing, which means you don't have a real player on your roster. Use the strike season to update your front office and build a real team with real players and give me a reason to care again. Get the deadline stuff out of my face.
14: Okay. The real thing is what Maz just mentioned. Identifying a true head of baseball operations. If not the next GM, CBO, whatever, a guy that put Sam Kennedy back just on the business side.
0: Yep.
14: And the other parts of FSG, and whether that's the soccer or the golf or the real estate or whatever, all the different tentacles that they have that Sam Kennedy is probably better suited for. He shouldn't be involved in the baseball team or speaking for the baseball team. It should be a high-level C-suite, Maz, or beyond C-suite, you know, whatever. baseball guy. Like, you know, Larry Lucchino kind of sufficed. Like that, I think, you know, he did a lot of the business stuff too, but he had a long background in baseball.
0: Yeah.
14: But someone that's on top of Craig Breslow, or whoever the Craig Breslow equivalent is, who from the lowest minor leagues all the way through the major league club, resets the entire baseball organization. That's what they need.
0: Yeah, so again, to your point, it's also a disservice to Sam because he's not cut out for it. So it puts him in a horrible spot on top of it. But if they go get that guy and they say to Breslow, we want to keep you, but we want to keep you to run our pitching. I have no problem with that. That's what he was doing with the Cubs. He's got experience in it. He's had some success with it. Fine. And then if another job comes along and you can be a GM somewhere else, God bless you. Good luck. See you later. But he's not equipped to run the big job here.
14: Okay, so it's a agenda-free Friday. We continue with all of your calls. You're all lined up, I promise. We'll get right back to you in 90 seconds. Just an update here from Big Jim Murray, and then we're right back to you.
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17: FIFA World Cup underway with two matches today. Bosnia and Herzegovina, they lead Canada 1-0 at halftime in Toronto. And then tonight in Los Angeles at SoFi Stadium, it's Team USA taking on Paraguay. That is at 9 p.m. The NFL has concluded that there was insufficient evidence to support a finding of a personal conduct policy violation for free agent wide receiver Stephon Diggs. This comes a month after Diggs was found not guilty in court on charges that he assaulted a private chef last year when he was a member of the Patriots. Diggs has been linked this offseason to several teams as a potential fit. That includes the Chiefs, Commanders, and Ravens. Following a day off after their 1-4 road trip, Red Sox back in action at Fenway Park. They open up a three-game series with the Texas Rangers tonight with Sonny Gray on the mound. First pitch at 7:10. And Giannis Antetokounmpo's odds of being traded to the Celtics surging on the prediction market, specifically Poly market. They have Giannis to the Heat at 43%, Giannis to Boston at 41%. Now keep in mind, less than 24 hours ago, the Celtics had a 8% shot of acquiring Giannis Antetokounmpo. 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
14: 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And we're beam across New England and the country on NBC Sports Boston. And now let's do a lightning round, shall we?
0: Yeah.
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14: 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Graham in Florida on the Sox. Go ahead, Graham. What do you got?
22: Hey, I just wanted to check in with you guys. Love the show. Caleb Durbin, we all agree he's been hitting much better, I mean, for him, the past few weeks. But what I did find interesting is we've all thrown the dirt on Driveline. But if you look up something on Instagram called Gradham G-Swing, Caleb Durbin is appearing in all their videos. So it's no coincidence he's hitting now that he's away from those Driveline people.
17: Yes. Is this the guy in Waltham?
14: Yeah, he sought out his own independent hitting coach. And all of a sudden, he started to hit. Isn't that an indictment?
0: Of course.
14: Yeah, hitting coaches, driveline instructors. You got every Tom, Dick, and Harry roaming around down there. And he goes to a guy in Waltham and gets straightened out.
0: Yeah, it's also, why does every guy have to hit the same way? Like, what? Why can't Caleb Durbin hit the way he was hitting last year in Milwaukee? What was wrong? Why did they have to change it?
14: Matt Manchester is next on the Lightning Round, brought to you by Blue Sky Restoration Contractors. Matt, go ahead.
2: Obviously, I love the idea of acquiring Giannis and keeping Brown, but if you trade Brown to get Giannis, it shows a willingness to change your play style to become less three-point reliant. So if that's the case, why not just keep the team you have and change your offensive approach, only making changes at the margins?
14: No, I'm making changes with the coach.
0: Great point.
14: You're going to trade the star but keep the coach and the questionable play style?
0: No, it's a great point. Like, again, really, like, you know, if you bring in Giannis, you change your play style. Why not just change it now?
14: I mean, I've been asking that the whole time. What team trades one of their superstar players but keeps the coach? I mean, if something's got to give, don't you start with the coach?
0: Yes.
14: Especially if, you know, there's big problems there with how he plays and how the team plays. Feels like an easy one to me.
0: I like the idea of, I think we all feel this way, adding Giannis to the two of them. That is interesting. The other one, I mean, that could work. You take Brown out and bring Giannis in, you're still one short.
14: Paulie in the truck, quick, it's the lightning round. Go ahead, Paulie.
3: Great job. Golf tournament again the other day. Believe me, brother, wasn't following you around. I'm a leader. I'm not a follower.
14: Paulie, it's the lightning round. So just what's your take? Oops, I lost him. That was quick. Perfect spot for Paulie. Lightning round.
0: I couldn't hear anything he said.
14: Me neither. He was congratulating you for the golf tournament.
0: Thank you.
14: 617-779-0985. We continue. Noel in Rhode Island. Yes, Noel. Go ahead.
4: Hi, just want to see, do you guys think that Jaylen Brown might have some regrets at this point, or his team might be a little concerned? Because you're going from an organization like Boston with all the media dollars and all the media attention and the ad dollars to a team like New Orleans or the Hawks, or sorry to say, Felger, the Bucks. And it's like, there's a downgrade there. And I know you want to be that guy, but I wouldn't want to be that guy over there in those cities. And I just wonder if he's feeling that right now.
14: 100%.
23: You're still more marketable as a one than a two, though, even if you're in some suck market.
14: Would you rather be a two in a real place or a one in New Orleans or Milwaukee?
23: Well, if you want to win, the two, I mean, in a real place.
0: Definitely.
14: All due respect to my homeland. But please. I mean, so the caller is saying, you think Jaylen Brown has some second thought. If he is unhappy here, if he does want out, he hears, well, yeah, we're going to trade you out, but it's going to be Milwaukee or the Pelicans. Do you think he says, actually, wait a minute, I'm okay here? You know what I mean? Like,
0: yeah,
14: second
0: maybe.
14: Thoughts based on where he would go.
0: Yeah, but what if it's Atlanta?
14: So you figure that would be a good spot for him.
0: I mean, you know, so, but I look at it, I don't look at Atlanta as being much different than Milwaukee or New Orleans.
14: He does.
0: I know he does.
14: For a young African-American athlete, it's a world.
23: That's where he's from.
14: And it's right. It's his hometown, and that's a cool place to be for NBA players. No one ever said that about Milwaukee.
0: So, but I'm not talking about the city. I'm talking about the organization.
14: Oh, then it's the same kind of thing.
0: Okay.
14: It's trash.
0: So, like, do you want to win? You want to be with, like, a winning first-class organization?
23: No, it doesn't,
0: or just another also-ran?
23: He just wants his own thing. You could send him to Siberia or Saugus. As long as he's the one and it's his show, I don't think it matters to him at this
14: really?
23: Point.
14: Really?
23: I'm convinced of it.
0: I'm with Murray.
14: The Pelicans?
23: Yeah.
14: What does it matter to be a number one with the Pelicans?
0: Okay, so I can't speak for the Pelicans, but he would pick the Hawks over the Celtics. And again, I understand the whole hometown thing and all that. I get all of that. I'm just saying I would rather be with the better team.
14: 617-779-0985. There's open lines on the lightning round, brought to you by Blue Sky Restoration Contractors. Bob and Needham, go ahead.
24: Yeah, about the Red Sox, didn't they already have the guy that was the adult in the room that could run everything, Dave Dombrowski, and he's in Philly now, and they have competitive team year after year? They already had that, but they couldn't wait to get rid of him because he wouldn't go with the salary cut, salary cap dump, which he saw what was going, you know, what looked like in the future, and he said, I want out of here. I don't even know if he got fired here. It might have been a mutual thing with John Henry, because they've known each other for like 30 years.
14: So it's time for John Henry to cycle back to something like that.
0: Yep.
14: An established baseball guy. It's time. Henry's it's been a course of action for him to ping pong between one thing and the other. A guy like a spender like Dombrowski back to a nerd like Chaim Bloom. So now he's stuck with two nerds in a row. It's time for him to cycle back to a real baseball guy like Dave Dombrowski.
0: Yeah, just get me someone that's done it. Okay? Someone that's done it. Someone that doesn't have to learn on the job like this is some kind of internship.
14: John in Dover is here on the Lightning Round, brought to you by Blue Sky Restoration Contractors. Hi, John.
5: Hi, Mike. I'll keep it short. Jake in Boston's a dink. Stop taking his calls. He's performative. Horrible, horrible radio. Please, no more calls from Jake in Boston. Thank you.
7: Okay. And we don't really do that. We don't allow you to ban callers.
0: Yeah, so I don't know. But I'm thinking if we're going to ban Jake in Boston, I think we should similarly think about John in Dover.
7: Why?
0: Because that was him.
7: That was Jake?
0: No, that was John in Dover.
7: Oh, no, I understand that.
0: So he wants to ban someone else. I say I treat it like a bar. One in, one out.
7: I say that we decide who gets banned or not. And we have the only people who get banned are the ones that call up with repeat suggestions for Maz's Tears.
0: What, because he doesn't like Jake?
7: I guess not.
0: Not a good enough reason.
7: Scott and Canton, take us back to square one on the lightning round. Go ahead, Scott.
8: What do you think is going to happen to the Red Sox game against the Texas Rangers tonight?
0: Lost.
23: I hope they lose.
7: Do you have a follow-up, Scott? Apparently not. Nope, we answered the question.
23: I want them to lose every game. If it's going to be this ugly, the only reason to tune in is to see how ugly it's going to get. It's almost like a car crash effect with this year's Red Sox team. They're so hateable. They're so terrible. You want them to lose if you want real change. But we've all kind of been harping on this for weeks. So what do I hope happens tonight? What do I think happens tonight? They lose. They suck.
0: See, I'm going to try to be a little more realistic than Murray and just say I'll be okay if every series gets lost. I think that's entirely in play.
7: Ben in Arlington on the lightning round. Hi, Ben.
9: Hey, how's it going? It would break my heart if Brad Stevens traded Jaylen Brown. I'm just going to say that.
7: Yeah, I listen, that's not on my, like, the heartbreak thing is not part of my, if I were a Celtic fan, the emotional tug of a lifetime Celtic would not be part of it. I'd trade anyone if it made me better. I just don't think it's going to be hard for them to get better going a one-for-one trade, which I do not think they're getting better bringing in Giannis and letting Jaylen Brown go. I don't think you get better. And now, listen, we've talked about this before. Is there someone out there that you could be realistic on and say it makes you better? Realistic. You're not going to get Victor Wembanyama for Jaylen Brown or Jokic for Jaylen Brown, but who could you get for Jaylen Brown that would make you better? And if you're going for size, which that feels like a motivation, right? Who would be that guy? We've mentioned it before, Mass. Do you think Bam Adebayo would make you better? Brown out, Adebayo in, would you be better?
0: I mean, you'd have to add some other pieces, but the potential would be yes.
7: Think so?
0: Yeah, I like Adebayo's makeup. I like his game. He can help you at both ends of the floor. You know, and I don't, to my knowledge, there aren't the health issues that there are with Giannis, which is a big thing. He's younger. So, I mean, that would be one of the big reasons. I like Adebayo a lot. I mean, Adebayo is a good passer. He does a lot of things well. So just back to Brown for a second. Eliminating a personal decision, meaning he wants out. Would you be surprised if Stevens traded him?
7: For Giannis being the return, yes.
0: See, I would too, because I don't think Stevens is that rash.
7: Me neither.
0: I think Stevens is smarter than that.
7: Me too.
0: I think he looks at it and says, no, we need to add to that. We don't need to swap one for the other and get an older guy with a bad leg.
7: This is why I started the show, my opening time. I don't get what's going on with the Giannis Brown thing. I don't.
0: So if they're adding him, that makes sense to me. If they're swapping Brown out for him, that doesn't. And to me, the reason I say about Stevens, I don't think Stevens is inclined to make that kind of move unless Brown is pushing for it. Then it changes. Then the guy wants out. It's a different story. It becomes, I have to move him. But if it's Stevens' decision, I think he's a better basketball guy than that.
7: This is my exact point. I don't get what they're doing. If it really is Brown out, Giannis in. 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It's the Felger-Maz Same Game Parlay. My turn. You didn't hit last week, Maz, did you?
0: I don't think so.
7: Felger-Maz Same Game Parlay, sponsored by the DraftKings Sportsbook. Here's our bet, which is currently up on the DraftKings Sportsbook site. And live in all states. You can find it by searching Felger and Maz, though. If you call up that app, sometimes we're right there with the heavy hitters. LeBron, Portnoy, whoever, Felger and Maz, right there in that little scroll of boxes there on the homepage on the DraftKings Sportsbook app and the site. Anyway, a $100 bet on the following will win you $675. I went Dylan Harper plus 15 points because I like Dylan Harper.
0: Okay, good. Sounds good to me.
7: I think that guy can play.
0: He can play.
7: I think that was a good pick. Like, so I was very dubious of him because It was him and someone else that were at
0: Rutgers.
7: Rutgers, and Rutgers didn't even make the tournament. I'm like, how good can you be? Like, how quick could these Boston Bruins prospects be? You got six kids at BC, and BC absolutely sucked this year. So like, how, that scares me. Markel Fultz lost to Yale. Like, how good could that guy be? So I heard this Ron Harper and the other dude there in Rutgers couldn't even make the tournament. I'm like, well, they must suck. No, Harper can play.
0: Ace Bailey is the other guy you're thinking of.
7: How's he done? I haven't watched much of him.
0: Me neither.
7: I can tell you what team he went to, but Harper can play. Plus,
0: he scored almost 14 points a game with Utah.
7: Harper plus 15 points. I'll take the Knicks getting 5.5 points when I put it in last night. I like the Knicks to at least keep it close. And then I'll go under 216.5. Dylan Harper is averaging 16 points per game in the finals, including 21 last game. The Knicks are 2-0 in the NBA finals as underdogs. And the under is so far 3-1 in this series. Hmm. So there you go. Those are just off the top of my head. 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
20: Christian, we don't want the conversations you had with your agents. Are you optimistic that you guys will be able to get a deal done soon?
25: I hope so.
20: Do you feel like is there optimism?
25: I mean, it's between them two. I mean, both sides to get it done. And like I said, I want to be here. So that's what I'm going to say.
7: That was one of the stories from the week. Christian Gonzalez did attend Patriots minicamp. He did kind of sort of participate. He wasn't just standing there on the sidelines stretching out a fake hamstring injury. Actually got out there, put on the helmet, spoke. Talked about wanting to be rewarded as a New England Patriot, et cetera, et cetera. So, I don't know. I think most people took that as not a bad sign. And so, I don't think it is a bad sign. I don't think they're in a bad spot right now in terms of getting him signed before the season. I do think, though, Maz, they haven't really started to engage, would be my guess. As we talked about, they're just shadow boxing, playing nice. They have not engaged in the real numbers, the real negotiating, and that will come in and around training camp, and that's when we'll find out whether Gonzalez is going to be a prominent member of this team this year, because I still think there's a chance he won't be.
0: That is definitely what it feels like.
7: That it's training camp.
0: Yeah, yeah. That they are just, that this thing was a sign that nothing is bad yet.
23: Yeah, it doesn't feel like it's like a cold war or anything like
0: exactly.
23: that. By him speaking, I mean, it goes to show you that it's probably headed in the right direction.
0: But just because it's not bad doesn't mean it's good.
7: Right, but we can at least cross out
0: bad.
7: Which is good.
0: Right. Well, no, it's not bad.
7: Yeah.
0: So again, I look at it, like, you know, like I'm crossing sports here, but the Red Sox, bad is in play. Okay. 500 would be not bad. Not good, but not bad. Right now, I would call Christian Gonzalez's contract status not bad.
7: Couple of side topics I'm going to engage in this segment. Here's one. Mike in the car. Go ahead, Mike.
26: Hey, guys. Are we watching this UFC monstrosity that's going on at the White House? I personally think it's gross and self-indulgent and not a good display of patriotism, say, like Army versus Navy or those basketball games that are on aircraft carriers. Thank you.
7: Okay.
23: Here's my question about it, because I couldn't care less. I'm not watching it. Someone has to tell me, email me, whatever. You don't have to waste a phone call. Is this the first UFC event that's ever been held outside? Because I can't imagine a muggier place on planet Earth than D.C. at this time of year, and they're fighting outside? These guys are probably going to have heat stroke.
7: This is the first thing Ryan Garvin is our MMA guy. It's the first thing I asked Ryan Garvin. Does MMA typically take place outside?
23: I can't ever remember it happening.
7: It's... Is this thing in the middle of the day? Is it daytime or nighttime?
23: Does that mic work? I think he's going to have to come around.
7: Okay. Is a fight day side or night side?
23: I believe it's the evening, I believe.
0: I'm the wrong guy to ask about MMA.
7: So it'll at least be at night. Okay. I'm not offended that it's on the White House lawn on our nation's birthday. I think some people are. Like, you know, how
0: dare they?
7: John Hancock's rolling over in his grave right now. Like, oh, stuff it.
23: I mean, everything's so nuts, I kind of find it hilarious.
7: Yes.
23: You know?
7: Like, it's in keeping with the current times. Right? Like, what?
23: Of course we're having a UFC event in front of the White House.
7: Of course we're having a cage match. Mixed martial arts cage match on the White House lawn to celebrate our 250th anniversary.
1: Guys, the lawsuit got shot down. The fights are going on. Everything's fine.
7: It kind of makes sense to me, Ryan. Do they typically do this? Is this in the day or at night?
0: It's going to be great.
7: Say it.
1: Nighttime.
7: So it will be at night.
23: And has there ever been any held outdoors before?
1: Not with the UFC. Other promotions have tried it. These things usually don't go too well outside, though.
23: Just keep them hydrated.
1: There's going to be a lot of bugs. There's like a 60% chance of rain.
7: Oh. Okay. So, but listen.
1: It could be a total bleep show, and I'm all for it.
7: Ryan, but you're saying this is a legit card?
1: Oh, absolutely, yeah.
7: These are real fighters?
1: Yep.
7: Okay. Military will be in attendance. It's all a military crowd?
1: Mostly military, yes.
7: But what did you tell me yesterday?
1: Oh, I told you that the memo going around the White House is that the military have to pay their own way and they have to be in shape.
0: You got to be kidding me.
7: They're paying in no fat uglies. Yeah.
1: Exactly.
0: No freebie.
23: Remember the rules. No pigs.
7: So they have to be in shape and they are paying their own way.
1: Correct.
7: Again, doesn't it make perfect sense?
0: It's just totally unbelievable.
7: Okay, but I'm not offended.
0: Not even a disco.
7: Someone who I do find offense, I meant to mention this. Did you see what happened with Mickelson yesterday?
0: Oh, yeah.
7: Mickelson's golf club membership revoked after alleged misconduct with an employee. I'll just read here from the New York Times or The Athletic. Mickelson, winner of 6 major championships and one of the most well-known golfers of his generation, had his membership revoked from his longtime club after an independent investigation into alleged misconduct. The Farms, a club in Rancho Santa Fe, California, confirmed to The Athletic that it pulled Mickelson's membership. Golf Digest first reported the news. Golf Digest cited anonymous sources in saying the incident involved unwanted contact with a female employee of the club. A spokesman for Mickelson did not comment directly on that allegation, but told the publication, any misunderstanding has been cleared up. Phil continues to attend to a family health matter and is uncertain when he'll be unable to return to professional golf. The Farms released a statement Thursday that it later told The Athletic was in reference to Mickelson. Where are the details here? Give me the effing details. So apparently there was unwanted contact with a female member of the club. He was walked off the golf course.
0: Yep. They went out and confronted him on the golf course.
7: And escorted him off the grounds on the spot and revoked his membership on the spot. Okay, so again, I don't have it in front of me, but that's what I believe the story was. I don't know why they didn't put that detail up top, because that's the most interesting part of it. But inappropriate contact with a female employee. The San Diego Sheriff's Office said it investigated but found no evidence that an assault occurred. But again, the Golf Digest cited sources in reporting Mickelson approached the woman in the clubhouse and made non-consensual and inappropriate physical contact with her. The woman rejected his advances and reported it to her superiors. Officials at the Farms reviewed and investigated and then confronted Mickelson on the course. Mickelson, 55, was then told to leave the premises. Immediately.
0: Yep.
7: This creep.
0: Yeah, totally.
7: I mean, you know, most people know how it goes at country clubs, right?
0: Dirtbag.
7: You do something wrong, what usually happens?
23: They're revoked.
7: Well,
0: No. They cover it up in all probability, especially with someone with a lot of money.
7: You're missing what I'm saying. You get a letter. You go in front of a committee. You maybe get suspended. For a guy of that stature to be walked off the course immediately... What did he do?
0: Well, good question.
23: The way you explained it, she said something to her superiors. Her superiors clearly reviewed tape.
7: That's what I was going to say. It's on tape.
23: So they have something on video where he like rubs up against her because, again, unwanted advance, or he like whipped it out. They have video of it and said, hey, we got you dead to rights. Like, you're done here, and walked him off the course.
7: But again, a guy of that stature, a long, he's been a member there for
0: like 15 years.
7: Yeah,
0: or something.
7: I was reading like over a decade.
0: Yeah.
7: So he's a long, not just a long standing member, but a giant in the golf community. But anything, you know, if you do something wrong at a country club, you maybe get a letter, then you go in front of the committee, maybe you get suspended, maybe, you know, there's like a little bit of a process there. They walked him off the course. They drove out to where he was on the course.
0: Yeah,
7: and
0: they
7: said,
0: found him.
7: Get out.
0: Yeah, they did. They kicked him out basically immediately.
7: What did he do?
0: Okay, so the other thing is, what else has happened in the past?
7: So there's another point.
0: So
7: maybe they were sick of his crap.
0: Well, right. I bet you that was it. Again, he's probably gambling all the time there. They probably told him to cool that because some of the amounts were too high.
7: Well, he's said
23: or he's been grabby and pervy at that course before.
0: Well, right. I'm just throwing possibilities out there. I'm just telling you, the guy's probably got a rap sheet.
7: Maybe he's an a-hole.
0: Yeah. No, I mean, I think that's an easy conclusion. Yeah. And
7: it's good, you know, but the gambling thing, he finally admitted he had a problem. And I think he's, you know, tried to address it, whether that's in treatment or whatever. I mean, I don't know, but I just remember there was in the last couple of years, he's finally admitted after, you know, being in denial for so long, his issues with gambling. But I think he thinks the guy's overall a creep.
0: He is. Totally, 100%.
7: But the point I'm making is it's sort of rare just to be walked off the course like that. I mean, that had to be...
0: Well, and especially, like you said, if you're someone of his stature who's been around, Mike, they'd had it with him. They'd had it with him. That's it. You're done. And I'm sure there was video because there was something else in that story about how the woman refused to speak to the media or testify against him. They asked her about it. She told her superior, but then she didn't want to be involved in it after that.
7: I see.
0: And so, you know, she sort of said, I'm staying out of this. And they freaking nailed him, and he deserves it. The guy's a freaking dirtbag. He's a dirtbag. Complete, total dirtbag.
7: I think he always has been. Russ in Plymouth, one final thing. Off topic. Go ahead, Russ.
2: Yeah, I'm questioning, did they add like 50,000 seats to Gillette Stadium? Because all I hear on the news is how crazy the logistics are going to be for the World Cup. But I've been around the entire time we had sellouts for the Tom Brady Patriots for like 18 years. It was not a big deal. What am I missing here? Help me out.
7: So
2: it's driving me crazy.
7: I'm a little confused, too. I got to be honest. I live downtown. I'm in the Seaport. And I will say this. I can feel the World Cup. There are dudes. There are packs of dudes walking around my neighborhood in kilts, which I think is kind of badass, actually. You can pull that off. But so there's Welsh dudes.
23: Scots.
7: Sorry. Well, whatever. Kilts.
23: But yeah, no, they have been pouring into the city since Wednesday night.
7: So there's kilts all over the place. So I can kind of feel it. But, like, was there a directive at one point that you should drive? There was like, you know, always for all these things, it's like mass transit, take public transportation, take the commuter line. They built a new station. They're running special trains out from South Station. They're shutting down the roads outside South Station. Take public transport. Then didn't a public official come out and say, no, you should drive?
23: I can't speak to
7: you're all looking at me like I speak in Swahili, but
0: I don't know. My answer is I don't know.
7: Someone said this. Like someone with the tournament or with the state or someone said, drive.
23: Well, that's crazy.
7: So, like, I'm confused.
23: Especially to tell Europeans to drive. Don't they all take the tube there across the pond anyway?
7: I don't know. Why are they closing down streets in front of South Station?
0: Because I think people like to congregate and have parties on this.
23: I think to funnel...
7: At the train station?
23: To funnel foot traffic to South Station and because they're worried about them getting run over. Because, you know, we drive like the roads are ours, which they are.
7: I'm just a little confused why we're closing streets downtown. Take the train. No, drive. And so I do find it a little confusing.
0: I don't know about the drive thing. I can't speak to that.
7: Yeah, someone did. Someone could check me on that, but I'm pretty sure they told you to drive, which is the first time I ever heard that. No, drive. Don't take public transportation. Drive.
3: So apparently it was somebody from Kraft Sports Group.
7: Yeah, someone did.
0: Oh, because they want to charge for parking?
7: Yes, I don't know.
0: Probably to get...
3: And the person who told me, who is a government official, says they were wrong in saying that.
7: So they took it back. So you can see why I'm confused. They did say drive.
0: Yeah, no. They wanted them to pay $60 a car to park. That's probably what it was.
7: And I can feel an uptick uptick in traffic in town. So what makes it different than like Tom Brady night or Patriot? You know, they routinely have 65,000 people. It's not that they're mostly from here.
0: Well, that's right. You mean the people that go to the football games?
7: Yeah, American football games.
0: No, that's right. The whole Tom thing Brady is new night. To them, right? It's an entirely different crowd.
7: Of the 60,000 or whatever that are going to this match this weekend, how many are actually from here? You know, whatever. 10,000 of them? 5,000 of them?
0: And was it you who was telling me that oftentimes people go down to the stadium who don't have tickets and party in the parking lot during the game?
7: I was not telling you that, but I'm sure it happens.
0: Someone was telling me that. It's basically like one big tailgate. So they're worried about the just overflow of people down there, and that's part of the issue. I can't remember who told us that.
23: I think it might have been the MassDOT people that came in that said that, because we were talking to them before they cut the commercial. Because they had said they think this is going to be, these game days down at Boston Stadium, are going to be like a Pats game and Taylor Swift concert happening at the same time.
0: Right.
23: Do you know what kind of traffic nightmare that could be?
0: That's right. Maybe it was that, those people that were here that day. Because they said, they go down to the stadium even if they don't have tickets.
7: Especially when they're telling you to drive. That's the first time I'd ever heard that. For
3: that's
7: a large
3: Kraft Sports Group is selling private spots.
7: For a large gathering. For someone to say, no, actually, ignore public drive. We want you to drive. That was a new one.
3: I just want to reiterate that said government official that I'm talking to right now says that the Kraft Sports Group is wrong. Take the public transportation.
7: Okay.
0: Make sure they bring their cars.
7: Here's an update from
0: Charge him 100 a pop.
7: Have a Big Jim with the update. We're right back.
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23: Yes, FIFA World Cup underway. We have two matches today, one well underway. It's Bosnia and Herzegovina leading Canada 1-0 in the 75th minute. Tonight in Los Angeles, SoFi Stadium, you have Team USA taking on Paraguay at 9 p.m. The NFL has concluded that there was insufficient evidence to support a finding of a personal conduct policy violation for free agent wide receiver Steph Diggs. Now, this comes a month after Diggs was found not guilty in court on charges that he assaulted a private chef last year when he was a member of the Patriots. Diggs this offseason has been linked to several teams as a possible fit. That includes the Ravens, Chiefs, and Washington Commanders. And following a day off after their 1-4 road trip, Red Sox are going to be back in action at Fenway Park. They open up a three-game series with the Texas Rangers tonight with Sonny Gray getting the start. First pitch, 7:10. 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I'm Jim Murray for Boston Tone for Sports 98.5, a Sports Hub. Another update at 5.
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0: One in ten people in Massachusetts have unclaimed property from things like uncashed paychecks or forgotten savings accounts.
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0: Right back to your phones here quickly. Craig and Denham on the transport down to Gillette Stadium. What do you got?
1: Hi. So my name is Craig. I live in Denham. I'm an Englishman that's been here for 13 years. Just wanted to talk about what you were mentioning about the transport down to Gillette. So MBTA just came out to say that on game days, all regular trains on the Franklin line, which is the one that runs through Denham, is off and replaced by bus services, or you have to take the 34E to Walpole. So you can't even take trains.
0: You can't even take trains to the game?
1: Only from South Station. So as an Englishman has a ticket, I have to choose to either drive or get a bus into Boston, then take the train from South Station to Foxborough.
0: So you can...
1: I can't even take it. I can't get it from Dedham. I can't get it from any other place other than South Station.
2: Oh.
0: I see. Murray, do you...
2: So they've closed a lot of these... They've closed a lot of these stops with a tube is what they've done. Now getting a bus to go into Boston and then take the train down to Gillette. Oh, sorry, Boston Stadium.
3: It's an express.
2: That's a pain in the ass.
3: It is. What a pain in the ass that is.
0: So that's why they're shutting down the city in front of South Station, because they're bringing everyone in from Timbuktu. You can only get on there.
2: That's the most... If this is...
0: Why don't they have a couple spots? Why would they do that?
3: On buses.
2: And I don't believe that he's lying. But if this is the most Massachusetts thing I've ever heard of in my life. What a pain in the ass. Let's make this more difficult than it really needs to be because of whatever the hell red tape. Let's have the people on the South Shore drive up to the city to take the train back down to the South Shore to Foxborough to go to the game. The match at Boston Stadium. What a pain in the ass.
3: No, it's like flying through Atlanta to get to New York.
0: I mean...
2: Or pack them in the hot bus. Ugh.
0: What is the point of that? Let's see. Okay, I'm just...
3: Crowd control.
0: Good grief.
3: Probably.
0: Judy and Dalton on the Red Sox. Hi, Judy.
4: Hi, this is Judy and Dalton, and I have a question. What would you do like with the players that have been on the Red Sox on the DL for about 3 years, like Cassis and Houck?
2: Cassis, I'd tell to go away, Judy.

0: all that stuff. But I think I mentioned this to you guys, and it gets lost in all these changes that they've made. The training staff is entirely inexperienced, too. They don't even have training people who are experienced.
1: Crazy.
0: It's ridiculous.
1: And just to put a capper on this, we don't need to spend too much more time on it, but I knew I wasn't nuts. Subject line, May 14th, Mike Silverman, Boston Globe, reporting. Local organizers yesterday went out of their way to encourage local spectators to arrive to the World Cup games in Foxborough the old-fashioned way. Drive your car. Quote, if you were coming to a concert or if you were coming to a football game, we recommend you travel the way that you would. And as you know, most of those people drive, said Jim Nolan, chief operating officer of Kraft Sports and Entertainment.
0: Oh, boy.
1: He said this at a no-before-you-go press briefing a month before the first of seven World Cup games in Foxborough. Nolan on Wednesday explained that with domestic and foreign visitors expected to use the expanded bus and train services, there will be abundant satellite parking available along Route 1 that will make up for the approximately 5,000 parking spaces FIFA will control at the stadium. 5,000? I never heard that before. Never in my life have I heard. So he's not a public official. He's obviously a... But have you ever, all we've gotten pounded with our entire lives is take the train, take public transportation, don't drive, carpool, take the train, take the bus, take public transportation. Have you ever heard anyone say,
2: you got a single, drive on down.
1: Hey, listen, if you were going to a concert or a football game, what would you do? You drive. And as you know, most of those people drive. We recommend you drive. This was a no before you go press briefing.
0: A lot of, was that no N-O or K-N-O-W? Those satellite lots, are they free?
1: They're also in Plainville. They're like 2 miles away, but you know, satellite is a sort of a
0: wow
1: broad term, wouldn't you say?
0: Wow.
1: Satellite?
0: Yeah, as in you have to fly on Linda to get there?
1: As in you're over the Walpole line is what that means. Here's Ryan in Dorchester with a football thought here on Agenda Free Friday. Go ahead, Ryan.
3: Hey, guys. I just wanted to know, are you guys in or out on the possibility of Aaron Donald coming out of retirement? I'm personally all in because I want to see what it looks like people trying to block those two if Donald is in playing shape at all.
1: Right. Why would anyone be out?
3: Well, probably like the whole like Dodgers fatigue, like oh, they're getting all the good players on one team. That's that sort of thing.
1: Yeah, so, I don't have Rams fatigue. They haven't won.
0: Me neither. I love the idea.
2: I would love to see him paired up with Myles Garrett on that line.
0: Me too. That would be awesome.
2: And if you've seen any of his workout videos, he looks ready to play.
1: Yeah.
2: Yeah. Now, who I would feel bad for, kind of, are the likes of Jacoby Brissett and Purdy, and who else is in that? Oh, and what's his face, who just won with the Seahawks? Those guys are going to get mauled.
0: Sam Darnold.
2: Sam Darnold.
1: 617-779-0985 is your number. Tom in the car on the Celtics. Hi, Tom.
4: Hi, fellas. How are you?
1: Good.
4: Real quick, we seem to spend a lot of time and energy getting inside Jason Brown's head, but very little about getting in Tatum's head and what his perspective is of playing with Brown, playing with Giannis, playing with both of them. That seems to be a huge gap in the way forward.
1: Well, it's true. Yeah, I don't know where Tatum's head is at, but I must imagine he's just fine because everything's catered towards him.
2: Yeah, if you follow the social media breadcrumbs, he's perfectly fine with it because there's been no peep regarding Jaylen Brown.
1: You know, we asked before, why would Stevens do this? And meaning by this, swap out Jaylen Brown for Giannis, because that doesn't make sense to anyone. I think you'd get worse on the floor, you'd get older, you'd get more injury prone. Like, I just think it would be stupid. And so, why would Stevens do it? So we've been kind of trying to cast about, like, what could be going on? Like, is there an extenuating circumstance? Has Jaylen Brown asked out? Is there a contract issue between the Celtics and Jaylen Brown? Who is extension eligible? Is there something else we're just not... Could it be? So it's all a setup.
0: Mm-hmm.
1: Could the one thing be actually that Tatum wants him out?
0: Sure, it could be that.
1: Could it be that Tatum...
0: I'm just trying to be honest. The... Tatum doesn't strike me as the kind of guy that would push the button on getting someone out of town unless he really hated him. I don't think he really hates Jaylen Brown. I think they get along fine, in fact. So, but is it possible? Of course.
1: I'm just saying, why would Brad Stevens do this? Well, would he do it if Tatum said, I'm ready to go?

0: alone myself that this isn't working?
1: Sure.
0: Would that be a reason? I mean, Tatum has offered him very little support this offseason.
1: Correct.
0: And, I mean, I don't think that's the case, but is it that unreasonable to, when Jaylen Brown comes out and says, this is the best year I've ever had, my favorite year, it's my old triple down, this is my favorite year, and he was solo for much of the year? Would you be surprised if Jason Tatum read that and said, all right, enough of this. You can go your own way then, pal. You know what I mean?
1: It could be an entirely human response.
0: Stu, you're hovering around the mic.
2: I am hovering because I think the coach wants him gone. That's how I feel. He benched him twice this year. If Jaylen Brown's a star player, top 15 player in the league, does a top 15 player get benched? The coach clearly does not like Jaylen Brown.
0: So if the coach and Tatum are
1: in cahoots.
0: So I'm not saying, but I'm just saying. Like, there's got to be something behind this. Because I think they'd be nuts to trade Jaylen Brown for Giannis in return. Nuts. Unless there's some force behind the scenes that we're not aware of. And even then, I'd tell them all to stuff it. You know, you two are going to have to figure it out. I would not trade Jaylen Brown for Giannis. But is there a reason? So we're trying to figure that out. Back with your calls. Long commercial segment is next.
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11: Sean and Lawrence, go Sean.
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1: That is the job.
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15: I have heard Boston is shopping people around a lot right now, that Boston is making calls. Boston is open to trading anybody besides Jason Tatum. And that doesn't necessarily mean they land Giannis at the end of the day. But I do believe, based off of everything, all the conversations I've had, is that the Celtics are in on Giannis and that they are making a push on him. And that this seems to be currently a two-team race with Milwaukee to acquire Giannis Antetokounmpo. We'll see how it plays out, Tom, but this feels very, very real to me.
11: Kevin O'Connor again, shopping everyone but Jason Tatum. Your thought on that, Magic? Do you think they're trying to get rid of Jaylen Brown?
1: I don't think they're trying to get rid of him. I think that it's a possibility that it, you know, look, the question that none of us know is Brown pushing for this. If Brown's pushing for it, there's all of our answers.
16: What's your gut tell you on that?
1: Yeah.
16: Yeah, I think so, too.
1: I think that the money is a factor, too, because I don't think they want to give him that extension. So now I could see a lot of scenarios being possible, one of which is, Mike, that they, you know, they want to keep them together for one more year. Bring Giannis in and add him, give them a chance to get one more, and then they'll move Brown. Like, I could see that because I think, put it this way, I don't think Brown's getting an extension here. If I were to bet on it, I don't think he's getting it. I don't think they're going to do it. I don't think this new ownership wants to do it. And I don't think the Celtics want to give two more guaranteed years to a guy who's going to be in his mid-30s.
11: Something doesn't add up. There's a story behind the story.
1: Definitely.
11: And I don't know if we'll ever find it out. We can guess. I'm going to guess money. I'm going to guess contract. Because that's generally a pretty safe place to land. What's the underlying issue? Oh, he wanted a contract. They didn't want to pay him. Whatever. They asked him to renegotiate. He didn't want to. That's sort of the undercurrent of everything. And no one wants to say it's money. Say, well, no, it's about respect or it's about my role or about trying to win. No. They didn't want to. So I'm just going to guess that because Brown is extension eligible. And maybe he views himself, well, listen, if you're any of these guys, the, you know, the cream of the crop in that league and you're extension eligible, you get an extension. If you don't, that's kind of a sign of disrespect. So maybe that's where we're at with Jaylen Brown. It's what I'll guess because I have no idea. Otherwise, why are you trading this guy for someone who's older, more broken down, and while Giannis is considered a better player across the league, I don't think he is. I'd rather have Jaylen Brown than Giannis.
1: So I was just looking it up because you mentioned that you think Giannis is eligible for an extension too.
11: I believe he is.
1: He's got a player option at the end of the season. So meaning it's basically a contract year for him, right? Because if he has a great year, he can opt out and then get money from someone else. So maybe that's the logic to bring him in and, you know, have him here for 1 year. But if you're only going to have him for 1 year, well, I can see that both ways. They would unload Brown to get rid of the contract so they're free and clear after the season. So they're committed to shorter money over a period of time, if that makes sense. Because Brown's got three more years left. Giannis has one, maybe two if he opts in. So in theory, you save money at a minimum if you swap Brown for Giannis.
11: Do we feel like as soon as this NBA Finals is over, it's go time, we're going to find out something really quick on what's
1: probably
11: going on here?
1: Probably. Yeah, probably.
10: I mean, based on some of the stuff I'm just looking at today online, it feels... And I wouldn't be surprised if this is done, and they're just waiting, like, once the Finals is over, like, this is going to be announced in the next 24 hours. Yeah. It feels like this is, like, ready to go.
11: And Game 6 is Saturday.
10: Yeah. So, like, Monday, I think. By Monday, we might have a deal.
11: Is there... I don't want a long answer, but... Is it something that has to happen before the league year? Is there... Don't know.
1: You know what I mean?
11: Be that as it may, interesting.
1: I think the next few months in Boston could be volatile.
11: What else?
1: I think you're going to see some stuff over at Fenway. So, and I wouldn't rule
11: out, if they're not firing Breslow.
1: Okay, but you're going to see people traded. I think that's coming.
10: Clock's ticking on the no trade for the goalie. Can we get rid of him?
1: So
11: in their world, I don't think they're trading the goalie.
1: No, so I was just going to say, but I wouldn't rule out the Bruins trying to do something. And again, it might not work. I don't know if they have the artillery to do it. But based on the stuff Neely has been saying, based on the reality of what their situation is in terms of what they lack, you know, if the Bruins wanted to make a significant move right now, they're in a spot to do it. They get some young guys they can trade. They got a goalie whose contract on some level. Look, I heard a year ago that they were hoping Swayman would have a better year so they could explore the idea of dealing
11: him. Oh, you heard this?
1: Yeah, I said this on the air at the time.
11: Okay.
1: Yeah. But I don't know that it'll ever really come to that. I mean, so who knows? But, you know, the point is, if you buy into the thing in the Swayman contract about him having... no trade protection starting next season.
11: The league year.
1: Yeah.
11: Starting July.
1: Right. So if you buy into that, then this would be the time to move.
11: Okay.
1: Him.
11: Well, you've given me renewed hope that they'd get out of that goalie contract. Because as we've seen, no real percentage in paying your goalie too much. Pay your players. Play your skaters. But anyway, okay, hour to go to hash all this out with you. First, a 90-second update from Big Jim Murray. No spots here, and we're right back.
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10: Following a day off after their 1-4 road trip, the Red Sox return to action at Fenway Park as they open up a 3-game series with the Texas Rangers tonight with Sonny Gray on the mound, first pitch, 7-10. The NFL concluded there was insufficient evidence to support a finding of a personal conduct policy violation for free agent wide receiver Stephon Diggs. This comes a month after Diggs was found not guilty in court on charges he assaulted a private chef last year when he was a member of the Patriots. Now, Diggs has been linked to several teams as a possible fit this offseason. That includes the Chiefs, Ravens, and Washington Commanders. FIFA World Cup action up in Toronto. They just went final a few minutes ago. Canada and Bosnia-Herzegovina's Group B showdown ends in a one-all draw. Tonight in Los Angeles at SoFi Stadium, Team USA takes on Paraguay at 9 p.m. Headlines are brought to you by Jackson Lumber and Millwork, supplying contractors and homeowners with residential and commercial building materials since 1946. 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I'm Jim Murray for Boston's Home for Sports, 98.5 for Sports Up. Another update, 5:30.
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1: Murray?
10: No, I got nothing. I'm good.
1: God, no.
11: Rocco's in the car. Hi, Rocco.
18: Hello.
11: Hello.
18: How are you?
11: Good, Rocco. How are you?
18: I'm fantastic, my man. So I did hear your interview with Taylor?
11: Taylor Twellman.
18: There you go. Well, he's basically saying the same thing that I told you the other day, Tuesday or Wednesday when I called. It's going to take you in the United States to win a World Cup in maybe in the next 60 to 100 years. They're so way behind. It's not even funny. They don't even have a top 15 player right now in the current stage. I think Pulisic is like ranking the 70s, if I'm not mistaken. So I wish you asked him. Hello?
11: Yeah, you wish I asked him what?
18: Oh, man, I got another call. I got to take this.
11: Okay, sorry. Rocco, never mind then. We'll talk to you next week. I reject Taylor Twellman's analysis on that, by the way.
1: Yeah, so the idea that we're 60 or 70 years... 60,
11: he said we're 60, 70 years behind.
1: Right, and so, but basically, and I don't think he was understanding what I was trying to ask him. I'm like, when you're that far advanced, there's less room to grow. So the team coming from a new beginning should be able to make up ground quickly at the beginning. At the end, it's hard. But at the beginning, it's easier. And he said, well, no, you're 60 or 70 years. So what, based on his logic, we're never going to get there.
11: I don't want to hear that. That's just not just defeatist. I don't think it's accurate. I mean, you put your minds to it. You put your resources behind it. You invest in it. Hire the right people. Support it financially. This country can do a lot of things. Never mind just field a good soccer team. Like, what are we talking about? And again, I hate to keep using the hockey one, but someone needs to knock me off of why it's a bad analogy. How'd we catch up to the world in hockey like we have? How? When we were kids, Maz, there were no American hockey players. There weren't any good ones. There were aberrations. There were every now and then. Bobby Carpenter.
1: Right, that's right.
11: The can't-miss kid. And he was like an average NHL player. We never competed in the international stage, never competed in the junior stage, never competed. We put resources, money, we centralized it, we went after it. And now we've caught up to the world in ice hockey. And only a small, small fraction of our country plays it. So how do we do that? How do we close that massive gap with the Russians and the Canadians and the Scandinavian countries? How do we do that? And we can't do that in soccer or get closer in soccer? I reject that. We're not organized enough about it. We're just not. And so, no. No, I'm not going to. It's 70 years behind. Come on. Give me a break.
1: I mean, oftentimes these things are about priorities, right? So there might not be enough money behind it.
11: Corey in Detroit, quickly.
19: Yeah, Saga, thanks for having me on. I think it's actually a lot more simple than everyone's really making it. I think, you know, Maz just hit it right there. I mean, it's really just a matter of priorities. I mean, when you look at, you know, these idiots that the Americans keep trotting out there, they're a bunch of dorks and nerds that are like your fifth, sixth-tier athletes. And if they just did what your birds do, you've got, you know, the cool girls in high school and university, they play soccer. And you see what happens. And I think it's really a matter of priorities. If they just switch that to where your actual athletes, people who could maybe be a defensive back or
11: Corey,
19: or in the front court of the NBA. Yes, absolutely.
11: We have so many, and thank you for the call. I can never tell if someone's doing a Murray.
1: No, that was real.
10: I think that sounded quite real. He did reference the birds.
1: That was real.
11: Okay. I reject this too. Well, all the good athletes are playing basketball and football. Yeah.
1: No, it's not the good athletes. It's the best athletes.
11: Okay. We have such a pool of athletes to pull from that all the football players can go play football and all the basketball players can go play basketball. And we are still left with better athletes than any other country in the world. What should be soccer athletes. I'm not talking like, you know, biathlon, like Scandinavian cross-country skiers and crap like that.
1: I understand.
11: I'm talking about ball sport, like running and athletic endeavors. There's no other country who's more athletic than us. Even after you peel off all the basketball and football players, we have more athletes than England. We have more athletes than Belgium. We have more athletes than Germany. We have more athletes than these countries. That are so. I don't want to hear. I reject it, Maz. I'm sorry.
1: Yeah, but I'm not telling you it's the singular. That is the singular reason. I'm just telling you it might be a factor. So football, you know, football doesn't require six athletes to play. You know, you need 50 of them. So your kids who play football, if they're picking football, are going to be a lot of the best athletes.
11: I got, but you understand what I'm saying?
1: I understand there are more people
11: so,
1: here.
11: So the top 50, that's not just that. The top 50 best athletes go play football. And then the next 50 go play basketball. The R101st athlete is still better than what they have in Belgium.
1: Yeah, see, I'm not sure of that.
11: I am. We have hundreds of millions of people and tremendous athletes from all sorts of diverse backgrounds. And I'm sorry, we do. We have more guys that can run faster and are more athletic from our 100th athlete down than Belgium, Switzerland, you know, you name it, all those European countries that are ahead of us in soccer. I just reject it. I mean, Brazil, maybe. Okay, maybe you got me on Brazil, but how do you explain for these small European countries? I say small, but I mean, you know, what is Great Britain?
1: Okay, well, so some
11: France.
1: Yeah, listen, again, I'm just trying to give you one element. I mean, the other part of it is, you know, the history of the sport, how long people have been playing, the development of the players. There's all of that, too. And if you're telling me that's a bigger part, it might be.
11: Zach is in Detroit on Chris Gonzalez. Go ahead, Zach.
20: Hey, guys. How you doing?
11: We're good. What do you got?
20: I'm sick and tired of hearing Kraft boo-hoo about not making it into the Hall of Fame. When this guy can't open up his pockets and lock down a generational talent like Gonzo.
11: So we're not there yet, but you'll have the right to bitch. If they don't get him signed and this is a year that's lost in a contract dispute, you'll have the right to say something like that. They should pay him. And if not pay him, I still would be open to trading him for a big haul. But just to go down this road of this, you know, some sort of contract thing where he misses half the year, if not more, would be a bad result.
1: Definitely. Again,
11: sign him. And if not, then trade him. But don't just do this thing that we all know is coming.
1: I mean, what's the cap now in the NFL?
11: I don't even, you know.
1: It's $300 million, isn't it?
11: When you think it's fake, it really doesn't matter what the number is. But it's way, way, way
1: okay,
11: up there.
1: Okay, but when I say the cap, they're a cash-to-capped team.
11: Right.
1: Allegedly, meaning right. Their cash budget is $300 million. If the cap is $300 million, and I'm not saying on an annual basis, but thereabouts.
11: On average, yeah.
1: They claim they will spend to the cap on average over a period of years. What I'm getting at is if the revenues are that high, then $30 million is not that ridiculous a number.
11: It's not.
1: So it's all relative to what they're making.
11: This, I think, I hope is the last call we take on the transportation to the World Cup. I think John is currently in transport somewhere. Roll up your car window. Go ahead, John.
21: Always in transport, Mike. That's the whole thing with the car.
11: I understand.
21: I just want to apologize to everybody who came to this city to see their teams and got duped. They got the Bob Kraft duping because they have to drive 50 miles out of their way to go right back where they started from. Only in this city. Remember when everybody said they wanted the Olympics here? This is about 10% of the people that would be here for an Olympic Games event. I am up to my eyeballs tired of listening to how Boston is a big city. It is the tallest midget on the map of the United States. Enough is enough. It's a little town. The airport closes, for Christ's sake. You can't even wait in the airport at 4 a.m. You got to wait for them to open the gates up. It is no longer a big city. It shouldn't be considered with the New Yorks, the Chicagos, or anything like that. And all these people that are being put out of their way, allegedly for the good of this area, they should be ashamed. If I had to do this, I would climb the Tobin and belly flop into the Mystic.
22: That's no notes. Great call.
11: You have to bus in 50 miles to get on a train to go back to where you were just starting.
1: And think about the ride home when it's over.
22: Pain
1: you got to do it all over again. Seriously, what a nightmare. I think it's time to play. We should play that bit that we have on the Olympics at Jimmy. Jimmy has the peace train.
11: Maybe we will.
1: Yeah, I
11: want to
1: hear it.
11: Okay, special request.
1: That's my take for the 5 o'clock
11: coming
1: hour.
11: Your way up next with your phone calls. Don't go anywhere.
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11: Baz doesn't know if Boston's up for the Summer or Winter Olympics, but he knows crap like this, and this is why.
1: I'm a homeowner.
11: This is what he spends his time on.
1: Yeah, I work around the house.
5: Okay. Hey, that MBTA's working just great through this, isn't it?
6: Now I've been happy lately.
7: By the way, all rail service on the MBTA has been suspended.
11: What does this
7: tomorrow.
11: Have to do with the Summer Olympics?
7: That just speaks to dysfunction within the
11: MBTA. No, it doesn't. It has to do with the city not being built for 5 feet of snow. If we're going to get 5 feet of snow...
5: Mike, how do you get to the Olympics?
6: There is a peace train.
5: But now you get there.
11: Jimmy, not through 5 feet of snow.
5: You can't get there without rail service.
11: You'll have rail service.
7: Jimmy takes the team.
11: You'll have rail service in July. I don't understand you. The rail service is kaput because of the snow.
6: Come on, the peace train.
5: Right, with this volume of people.
11: There's no people out there. It's the snow. It's the people.
5: I mean, because they're telling you it can't be used.
6: Come on, the peace train.
11: Because of the snow, Jimmy.
5: Right. They're telling you that they can't handle a disaster. The Olympics are going to be a disaster.
11: No, that's not what they mean by that. So that's like a metaphorical thing.
7: We struck a nerve.
6: Been crying lately.
7: Boy, did we ever.
6: Thinking about the world as it is.
5: Disaster.
11: No, that's not what they mean by that.

0: the other part of the bit that was sort of lost in that was that, you know, they've been talking about for weeks and months and months and months about hosting the Olympics, hosting the Olympics, hosting the Olympics. And Maz comes in one day and says, where are they going to put the ski jump? How could they do that? There's no place for, like, the speed skating. Where's that going to be?
1: It was a misunderstanding.
0: He followed the story so loosely.
1: I knew it would never happen.
0: It was the Summer Olympics, not the Winter Olympics.
1: What's the difference?
0: I was in favor, obviously, Jimmy Stewart, not. That was some time ago. Beatle was the third man.
1: They're showing you they can't handle a disaster. The Olympics would be a disaster.
2: And he was right. I think they would have been.
0: We'll make that the Supercut of the Week. When you're thinking about your next haircut, use your head. Head to any of the 120 Boston and Providence Supercut Salon. Supercut's real smart hair.
1: That's one of the great takes in Felger Mads history right there.
0: I'll tell you, it is true, though. I was in favor of it. But if we can't figure out how to get tens of thousands of people to a freaking soccer match, how are we going to get them to the ski jump? You know what I mean? How are we going to get them?
1: No, you got to drive to Manchester to take the train.
0: To train to Hingham. Joe in Weymouth. Go ahead, Joe.
3: Hey, guys. Felger, you are 100% right that the only shot soccer has is to have a development program like what hockey has.
0: Thank you.
3: The key is Nike or New Balance have to pour in massive amounts of money. They have to get behind it. Then they got to find their marketing golden child, like they did with Jordan or Shaq, to become the face of soccer. That is the only shot. So it relies on those two shoe companies to decide we want to pour in massive amounts of money to make it work in the U.S. That's the only shot.
0: Okay, let's do it.
1: I mean, that's what I said a little while ago. The equipment companies, you know, whatever, it's shoes, equipment, someone should do, you know, someone should get behind it. I mean, that's like, think of all the money they put into basketball. Astronomical amounts of money that go into basketball from the shoe companies. And it's, you know, it makes a huge difference. All those people that can't afford it will be able to afford it.
0: Jamie in the car. Go, Jamie.
4: So, I two quick points on the soccer. I think you're quick to dismiss the idea that the best athletes play football, basketball, but doesn't the women's team kind of refute that? I mean, the women's team is probably top in the world, and they don't have that problem on the women's side. You don't have football to contend with. Basketball is up and coming, but
0: I think it's apples and oranges. And the women, you know, Taylor Twellman told us why the women are world class and the men aren't, and it was pretty much what we said. He put it a different way. He said it was Title IX.
1: Right, the opportunity to play earlier.
0: But what we said was that women in this country are afforded greater opportunity than pretty much anywhere else in the world.
1: Correct.
0: And women athletics are treated more on an equal stage than just about anywhere else in the world. So I think our women's soccer team is reflective of that. But what was I just going to say? Oh, his comment line said rejecting the idea the best athletes play football. I mean, that's kind of a good point, too. It's like, yeah, I mean, like, what, you know, for Pete's sake, Mike Owenu is not, you know, choosing between soccer and football. You know what I mean, Maz?
1: Yeah, okay, right. So I see what you're saying.
0: So how many football players, like, you know, Saquon Barkley might have been a hell of a soccer player.
1: Sure.
0: But, I mean, let's face it, probably 75% of the guys that play that sport at a high level, soccer players aren't that size. You know, it's just that's not.
1: No, we're talking about the skill positions, really.
0: Mm-hmm.
1: Okay, but again, maybe that illustrates how, you know, to be that caliber of athlete, meaning someone that plays a skill position, in which soccer is basically the lot of them. I mean, or at least the front seven, call it. You know, those are hard to find like that. I just don't think they're as plentiful as you think they are.
0: Here's another one I reject. Brian in Bellingham. Go ahead, Brian.
5: Hey, guys. Thanks for taking my call. Yeah, I think one point is a lot of those European countries, all the kids grow up playing only soccer.
0: So?
5: That's all they play. That's all they want to play.
0: I know.
5: So, I mean, and then the other point is, why can't we get an American NFL kicker with all these athletes we got pulling around? Where happened to all the kickers? Thanks, guys.
0: I think there's a lot of American kickers. What are you talking about?
1: But I know what he means. Like, we tend to, a lot of the kickers tend to be international.
0: Some. There's a percentage of, like, the Aussie punters are kind of infiltrated. But the days where the soccer-style kickers were mostly South Americans or European, like that's
1: gone.
0: Remember John Smith?
1: Sure,
0: with the Patriots, like
1: could only kick at 38 yards.
0: No, but now these I don't think that's I reject both of that. Yes, they only play soccer in Belgium. How many? I keep going to Belgium. It's a tiny little gumshoe of a freaking country. We still have more soccer players in Belgium, and I understand that's all they do. So why don't we just pool the amount of people that they have in Belgium, that small little percentage, and just focus them on soccer? Pretend we're in Belgium in America, and all they do is play soccer. People make it more complicated than it is. They just haven't. We have the athletes to do this. That's just, I mean, I just flatly reject that we don't have the athletes to do it. We have the athletes to compete in any of these athletic sport, you know, these ball sports, coordinated sports, speed sports, where we compete at a high level in every sport like that in the world.
1: Right, but nobody's saying we don't have the athletes. We're saying they have other choices.
0: No. And I am saying once
1: you have the athletes independent of
0: the choices. We have the athletes left over. After they choose other sports, we still have the athletes to do it, is what I think. Joe and Whitman on Jaylen Brown. Go ahead, Joe. What do you got?
6: Hey, how's it going?
0: It's going good.
6: So I love Jaylen Brown so much. He's one of the greatest players I've ever watched in my lifetime. But all of this pity and just crap, he's just been on social media, on Twitch, just live streaming, complaining, blah, blah, blah. And I'm just so sick of his nonsense. And I'm just get rid of him, honestly.
0: Okay.
6: Like,
0: Joe, I get it. Jaylen Brown is exhausting. But I think the trick is to let it pass, and you just don't get rid of a player because he's chirping or being annoying. You know what I mean?
1: Yeah, none of his issues are related to his commitment to the sport. You know, I don't think he's stabbing teammates in the back. He might be a lot to listen to from time to time, but he's not a bad, like, you know what I mean?
0: He does nothing that I would give up on him because of it.
1: Exactly. So he's got some annoying qualities. Welcome to the human race. You're freaking, I mean, some people are worse than others. Don't get me wrong, but holy crap.
0: I don't know
1: crap.
0: What you're talking about.
7: I know.
0: We have one segment to go of your wonderful thoughts, calls, emails. First, an update here from Big Jim Murray.
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9: Following a day off after their 1-4 road trip, the Red Sox are back in action at Fenway Park. They start up a 3-game series with the Rangers tonight with Sonny Gray on the mound, first pitch 7:10. FIFA World Cup action up in Toronto. They went final just about a half hour ago as Canada and Bosnia and Herzegovina. Their Group B showdown ended in a 1-1 draw. Tonight in Los Angeles, SoFi Stadium, Team USA takes on Paraguay at 9 p.m. The NFL has concluded that there was insufficient evidence to support a finding of a personal conduct policy violation for free agent wide receiver Stephon Diggs. This comes a month after Diggs was found not guilty in court on charges that he assaulted a private chef last year when he was with the Patriots. Diggs has been linked to several teams as a possible fit. That includes the Chiefs, Commanders, and Ravens. Broncos linebacker Jonathan Cooper, arrested for the second time in a week, faces 4 new charges after violating a protection order from last week's domestic violence arrest. 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
3: 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Oh, the World Cup transportation issue. Really lights the lamp. Ryan writes in, regarding the stupid tea, the Brit that called was right. All of the trains are express from Boston to Gillette. Not only are the tickets $80 per person, but the boarding process is also a farce. They are asking that you arrive to check in at least 45 minutes before your scheduled train, and you have to wait outside, exclamation point. That is why they are closing the street. For example, they're asking you to arrive between 2:15 and 2:45 for the 3:30 train tomorrow. And you will be lined up outside. It will be 86 degrees tomorrow. That will be one smelly train. Signed, Ryan.
6: So they're hurting everyone outside. And what, they're calling it like via with groups, like you're on Southwest?
3: I don't know. I'm only reading the emails, but that's what
6: mess.
3: He says. Is it that hard to get to the effing stadium?
5: Apparently.
3: Like, why are they doing that? Why are they doing this?
5: Crowd control. I don't know.
3: Why? It's really not this complicated.
5: No.
3: Why don't you just run a bunch of buses?
5: Yeah, or why not just leave it the way it was? I mean, it was, I think it was working. Doesn't it work fine for Patriots?
3: Well, if you ask the Patriots, they'll just drive. All of you, 60,000 cars.
5: Satellite lots.
3: Getting to the game, writes Brian. Hey, guys, the people that are going to the Cup out of Rhode Island who want to take the train have to get on a train from Providence, take it to South Station, and then get on a train back to Foxborough.
5: No, come on. Is that true?
3: That's what the emailer says.
5: Oh, that's asinine. That is the stupidest thing ever. That is freaking asinine. That is it. I'm telling you, that is. That's like going Boston to New York via Atlanta.
3: Correct.
5: Wow, that is stupid. Holy crap.
6: That's, I can't, I have to find out if that's real. I'm sure it is because it sounds like a giant pain in the ass, and that's all this event is one big giant pain in the ass. Yeah, you know. So hop on in Providence. Take it up to Mount Washington, where you get the Cog Railway, and then come back down to South Station, and then you get to Foxborough. Oh, go F yourselves.
3: UFC fight on June 14th. Jerry writes in, Ryan, maybe you can confirm this. Mike, just to make a correction on the UFC fight Sunday in Washington, it's in celebration of the president's birthday, which is on June 14th. The country's birthday,
5: July 4th,
3: is a sidebar. If it was specifically for the 250th birthday, it would probably be on July 4th, not June 14th. Is June 14th Trump's birthday? It is?
6: Hold on.
5: Isn't June 14th Flag Day, too?
3: That's July 14th.
6: We call that a two-for-one.
5: No.
3: No, July 14th is Bastille Day.
5: Not Bastille.
6: No, Flag Day is June 14th. You're right.
3: But it's Trump's birthday.
5: Bastille.
6: That, too.
3: Bastille.
5: Bastille. Bastille, like Leo Bastille.
3: Bastille Day. How do you pronounce it?
5: Bastille. You got it right.
3: Bastille.
5: Yeah, Le Bastille.
3: So this is for Trump's birthday, not even our birthday.
7: It's also the U.S. Army's birthday that day.
5: Huh.
3: Why do you think we're really doing this?
5: Trump's birthday.
3: Thank you. Okay, let's call that for what that is, please. David in Walpole wants to dispute Felger's point about athletes. Go ahead, David.
8: Yeah, it's a ridiculous take by you, Felger.
3: I think you're ridiculous.
8: Thank you. So the point is that they're not picking the sport off the bat. So your elite athletes take is just like saying, well, all these elite athletes who are in college who aren't going to make the NBA or the NFL to just at the age of 20 to 25 to just say, well, now I'll start playing soccer.
3: That's not what I'm saying. I'm saying we have such a huge, diverse, athletic country.
5: That there should be enough great athletes left over who play soccer at an early age that can be good at it.
3: We compete. So Belgium competes at the international level in one sport because that's the size of the country. We compete at the international level in like 100 sports. Soccer can be one of them.
5: Definitely.
3: We have elite track and field athletes. Yeah. We have elite baseball players. We have elite basketball players. We have elite football, American football players. We have elite swimmers. We have elite We have elite, a million things.
5: Belgium's population is 12 million people.
3: Okay,
5: it's like double the size of Massachusetts.
3: Okay, so I was just going to say, give me that's the state the size of Michigan. Okay, so, and I'm guessing Michigan.
5: No, I bet you Michigan has more.
3: So whatever, but the point being, we are world class in reams of different things. So if all of our best athletes are playing football and basketball, how do we also have the top track and field team in the world? How? Why aren't they playing football or basketball? This is what I'm trying to say, Matt.
5: I understand.
3: So that we compete at so many things internationally at an elite level, soccer can easily be one of them.
5: So this comes back to the priority thing. It's not a priority.
3: Right.
5: People aren't choosing it because they're doing other things, and the money's not going behind it because they're putting it in other stuff.
3: I blame the upper levels, the executives that aren't paving the way for elite soccer players to train at an elite level with people who know what they're doing.
5: I mean, you definitely should be making more of a stink if you're at the top and you feel like, you know, if you're one of those people, you should be fighting for your sport. That I agree with.
3: Corey in Manchester says he wants to argue with Felger about my World Cup point. I don't know why you want to argue with me when I'm right. Go ahead, Corey.
1: It's not an argument about the World Cup point. I'm just saying about elite athletes. I think you're wrong in that you're looking at, you know, so Maz has brought it up. That's about the size of Maryland, and it's 11 million people. You'd have to concentrate 11 million people. These elite athletes may exist, but they're spread out.
3: Corey, I'm sorry. I zoned for one second. Did you say there are 11 million people in Belgium?
5: Yeah, 11.
1: Correct.
3: Okay. How many are males in their 20s who play soccer? Okay, so it's not 11 million. It's not 11 million of those, Corey.
1: They're concentrated, though.
3: So? Let's concentrate them.
1: Okay, so you have the families to move to one state? You're just going to start from the only state we can play in is Maryland?
3: No,
1: let's bring everybody to Maryland, that's the soccer state? It doesn't make any sense.
3: Sure it does. Have you, you've obviously been listening. They move all the hockey players to Michigan.
1: After a certain age. We're talking about starting at a very, very young age.
3: So move them earlier.
1: Sports.
5: I don't like this guy's argument.
3: No, move it earlier. Like, what? It's just organizing it. Move them there earlier.
1: It's like Little League. You just need an infrastructure of soccer at the youth level that starts from very, very young.
3: Right.
5: Exactly. You don't need to move them all into one state.
3: We don't have enough, we don't have enough soccer know-how throughout the country.
5: Exactly.
3: To just have your local soccer Little League train them. So you get the best of the best, and you've hired the best of the best. And when you find an elite, call it 10-year-old kid, I don't know, ship his ass off to wherever we're doing this, Topeka, Kansas, and let's go.
5: But wasn't this the idea with the MLS academies? Because again,
3: yes, but it's too spread out.
5: Okay, so all right, so that I can't.
3: Do you think
5: speak
3: the Crafts
5: to
3: have hired the best of the best of the best?
5: No, I don't. But again, does that mean that I'm trying to give the hockey comp of that. You know, it's they're just not earned. They haven't earnestly done it, which I think is what you're saying. And I would agree, they have not earnestly done it. And so now why is that? I don't know. I mean, that part I can't answer.
3: And I'm exaggerating for effect a little bit. I'm not shipping the 8-year-old to Topeka. Can I ship the 13-year-old to Topeka?
6: I get where your point is, but we're shipping.
3: Yeah.
6: Onto the train.
3: Yes, we're going
6: to play the soccer.
3: Yep. I mean, do you want to get serious about the thing?
5: That guy wanted to put them all in one state. Yeah.

0: you know.
1: Yeah, how many millions are in China? Because we got, what, 350 here?
0: No, it's a billion. China has a billion people. Really? Yeah. Oh, Jesus. I think India has more.
2: Jack in Canton on an Agenda Free Friday. Hi, Jack.
3: Hi. Yeah, Felger, I've been meaning to call to thank you for raising awareness about the importance of day three of the NFL draft via your Diane Russini, Mike Vrabel commentary. It's important because day three is all about what Jonathan Kraft calls quality depth management. Remember how he used to talk with Beadle about this all the time? The Krafts innately understand, guys, that the bottom third of the roster is actually just as important as the top third, okay? Because it provides a buffer against injuries. And so they avoid these overpriced, flashy signings and focus on mid-tier value in the draft or free agency. So it's a long way of saying, I don't see how they're signing Christian Gonzalez. I don't see how that's economically satisfactory.
2: Okay. I just don't know how many... There was too much sarcasm in there to figure out, for me to figure out.
0: On a, what was real and what
2: was on a Friday at 5:48, what I'm supposed to... So, like, I don't know. You want
0: to
2: take
0: a well, no. Look, this guy generally operates with the same philosophy I do, which is generally, if you have the great players, the other ones tend to take care of themselves.
2: I don't think he was being serious. I think he was being sarcastic about us overplaying the importance of Mike Vrabel missing day three of the draft.
0: Oh, I thought he was mocking the Patriots for doing it the way they do it. The fact of the matter is that the Patriots won all the things they won because they had the single best player in the league. And he made everyone else better. That's how team sports work.
2: And I sarcasm's lost on me because I don't know what you're really trying to say.
0: I mean, that's how I took it anyway.
2: Mike and Attleboro, go.
4: How you doing? So I think you guys are looking at it wrong. Well, Felger, you're not. Yeah, there's a million people like in every other country, and their percentages, obviously, they're all looking towards soccer. We have the population here. The problem is we don't have enough from the higher-ups making it so kids want to be good at soccer. They may play it when they're young because it's fun, but all of us growing up, we memorize every note to the song for SportsCenter, every note to the song for NBA Tonight. We look forward to these things. You see commercials everywhere. How many MLS commercials do you see? They had a chance, and then they threw it on Apple TV and said, hey, you got to pay for watching a sport that nobody even cares about.
2: So, Mike, that's
4: the biggest problem.
2: We could definitely use a Bobby Orr.
0: Yeah, like the guy said earlier, a Jordan.
2: We could. I'm just going to say again, hockey didn't have that. There wasn't the one singular American superstar that said, oh, I've got to play. Or did that here locally and all the MDC rinks that popped up. And, you know, we saw that two generations ago. But this recent, the development of the U.S. hockey program came without the singular superstar that said, I want to be. No one grew up all love and respect. I want to be Jeremy Roenick. I want to be Tony Amonte. I want to be Keith Kitchell. We didn't have that. They just got the right people with the right resources and centralized it and started shipping kids out to Minnesota.
0: Okay,
2: to Michigan, excuse me.
0: But to his point, the best hockey players in the world were playing in America.
2: That is true.
0: Are the best soccer players in the world playing in America?
2: No.
0: In America?
2: No, sir.
0: Okay, so that's different. I mean, I'm just trying
2: that's true. That's fair.
0: I'm just trying to illustrate things that are different in some of these analogies. So we don't have the best of the best players in the world here. Like, if you're playing the FIFA soccer game, it's Ronaldo or Messi, and those guys don't play here. So it's a harder thing to connect to.
2: Messi does, except they put him behind a paywall on the internet.
0: Yeah,
2: so, and for all intents and purposes, we couldn't watch him.
0: Right, okay, so that's fair. But he also came late, right?
2: Very much so.
0: Okay, so I don't know. I mean, but at the end of the day, I would agree to his point. Kids aren't picking soccer. The girls did.
2: So here's where we're left at as we're going to get out of here. Don't suck tonight. You want to watch the match?
0: Yeah, I'm going to miss the beginning of it.
2: Oh, yeah, because you're playing.
1: You get 1776, right?
0: Correct. Yes, I have a
2: theatrical engagement.
0: Well, no, I have democracy to declare. Independence to declare.
2: They have an MMA fight in 1776?
0: Yeah, I don't think they did it back then. No, I think it was bare knuckles boxing.
2: Yeah, let's do the final word, shall we, please?
5: Hey, it's Felger here.
6: Now on Felger and Mads.
7: It's the final
6: word. Recapping this four-hour show in 4 minutes, which leads to the question, does it really need to be 4 hours long?
0: No.
1: Final word brought to you by Town Fair Tire. If you are looking for the best deal on tires, there is only one place to go. That is Town Fair Tire. The best prices and great free services. Nobody beats Town Fair Tire.
2: Nobody.
1: Do we have a week in review, Jay Stu?
0: Oh, boy.
2: Mike and Maine, next on the lightning round. Go ahead, Michael.
8: Why in the hell would they hire someone like the Brewers?
2: Why did the Dodgers hire someone from Tampa?
8: I have no idea.

0: Listen, I called you and asked you a question. If you want to ask me one, call me.
1: I'm answering.
0: You're either uninformed or you're stupid. And I believe you're both.
1: Miles in Ipswich, your thoughts?
2: Hey, yeah, I just wanted to weigh in on the Wemby thing. He lives in the mid-range game. He dominates it. He's throwing up misses to get his own rebounds.
3: What was
2: last
3: night?
2: He's shooting like 90%.
1: Do you watch the games or just TikTok? How did he operate?
2: Dunks last night?
1: He operated in the mid-range last night? He operated in the mid-range?
2: You said he had six flops.
1: I guessed. I said how many did he have? Six? I don't have the number. Shut up for a second.
2: Oh, okay.
1: He throws it up and gets his own rebounds for dunks. I saw him do that once, too. Whee! Paul in Fairhaven on Vrabel. Go ahead, Paul.
4: Hey, guys. Thanks for the call. Hey, I just want to know what you guys think. With Vrabel and Rossini, when Vrabel said that was laughable, I thought that was the worst thing he could have done. But as time goes by, these news outlets accuse him of having sex, and they can't prove it.
1: Having sex, he said?
5: Yeah, and they can't prove it. I need to see photos or video.
1: Having sex? You can't continue to complain about today's three-point-centric approach and how horrible it is, and then in the same show talk about how you hated the 90s era with the Bulls. Those series during that time were some of the most hard-fought contested basketball games you will see. I'm not talking about play style, dummy! You said competitive balance. If you don't stop typing, Barthy, I'm going to come over there and punch you in the face. I can't stand that tick. You're the typing back there?
3: Tick, tick, tick. I get accused of being a loud typer.
1: Oh, my God. Turn your mic off if you're going to do that.
6: Typist.
1: Now type. Go ahead. Let me hear. Better. Are you the guy at the press conferences that we've got to hear peck, peck, peck, peck, peck?
3: I mean, it's a lot of people typing. Some of it's probably me.
1: Oh, my God. Horrible. Turn your mic off.
7: Maz's tears. Beatles here.
6: And for the record, I was a fat 12-year-old, and I mashed. Okay? Mashed.
7: Tier 2.
6: Batting average through the roof, Maz.
7: Tier 2.
6: Back when we valued putting the ball in play.
7: Tier 2. Auto racing, especially F1.
6: Right. Kendra Middleton would tell you, you don't know what you're missing.
7: Right. And I would say F1, FU.
1: So on that note, FU Boston.
7: Not really that creative.
1: All right, then.
7: No, I mean the FU part. The rest of it was good.
1: So I take it you're not doing the baseball hour because you're about to head off now and appear in a play. No joke.
7: Yes, that is correct.
1: If people want to go see you, where can they go see this?
5: Right, the groupies, the 1770 chicks. Yeah. Where can they find you?
7: It'll be at Wayland High School. You can find me in my knickers and my high knee socks.
1: Wayland High School, open to the public?
7: Yes, it is. Yeah, 7:30, 1776 tonight and tomorrow night.
1: Two nights only.
7: SRO, baby. Get there early.
1: Maz appearing as?
7: John Hancock.
6: Traitors to what, Mr. Dickinson?
7: That's one of my lines.
1: Okay. You want to see it?
7: The British crown or the British half crown?
1: 7:30 tonight and tomorrow night, Wayland High School. Maz live on stage. Matt McCarthy is going to do the baseball hour, yes?
7: He is, I think. Oh, here he is now.
1: There he is. Okay.
5: Yeah, I haven't seen him.
7: I never really asked who was replacing us.
1: Everybody have a tremendous weekend. Maz,
7: Red Sox suck. You know, it's just not.
1: Maz, break a leg.
7: Thank you, Mike. I appreciate it.
1: We will reconvene. See you all Monday at 2 p.m.
5: See you, buddy.
1: Bye-bye.
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6: Well, FIFA World Cup action today. You have two matches. One's done up in Toronto earlier today. Canada and Bosnia-Herzegovina, their Group B showdown ended in a one-all draw. Tonight in L.A., SoFi Stadium, Team USA takes on Paraguay at 9 p.m. The Red Sox back home after their hideous 1-4 road trip. How many times could you say this year? But they're back at Fenway Park. They open up a three-game series of the Texas Rangers tonight. Sonny Gray on the mound. First pitch, 7:10. The NFL has also concluded there was insufficient evidence to support a finding of a personal conduct policy violation for free agent wide receiver Steph Diggs. This comes a month after Diggs was found not guilty in court on charges he assaulted a private chef last year when he was a member of the Patriots. 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
4: I do not see it happening anytime soon. I also, as I wrote today, would be surprised if he went into the offseason as the chief baseball officer of this team. I do not, that is not meant to be a bit of reporting. It is sort of synthesizing a lot of things that I've heard in the last week. It's just hard to think that they would go into the offseason with the fan base in such an uproar, with the same guy making the calls, given how this season seems headed. Right. At the same time, to fire him now, as I wrote this morning, how does that improve the product on the field?
5: Sean McAdam on the Fenway Rundown podcast after he released what I would call the definitive report on the future of Craig Breslow, at least the most definitive report we've gotten so far. He asked the question, if you fire him now, how would that improve the 2026 Red Sox? And it's a fair question. The answer is there's nothing that can be done to improve the 2026 Red Sox. I would, though, make the argument, just because you can't improve the 2026 Red Sox doesn't mean you can't improve the 2027 Red Sox and beyond by firing Craig Breslow and firing him immediately. And that's where we start tonight on the Baseball Hour. It's Matt McCarthy in for Tony Mazz, who is off to perform in 1776. So break a leg this weekend, Mazz. But really, this is where we'll start tonight. Speaking of Mazz, he did have Buster Olney on the Breaking Balls podcast, which we'll get into a little bit later on in the program, an update on Garrett Crochet, and also an update on a prospect traded away by Craig Breslow that has now made the major leagues, because this story continues to happen time and time and time again. And we'll hear from you at 617-779-0985. But if you're going to talk Red Sox tonight, you have to talk about the Sean McAdam piece that he released this morning for Mass Live. Listen to this, the headline. State of the Sox on Craig Breslow, the illusion of job security and what's to come. There's a headline for you. The illusion of job security. McAdam writes, twice now in the last week, both publicly and privately, the Red Sox have given assurances that Chief Baseball Officer Craig Breslow will not be fired anytime soon. It's doubtful that even Breslow finds much solace in this. The anonymous industry source who first made the proclamation to the Boston Globe could hardly have been expected to say otherwise, and that goes double for Sam Kennedy's radio appearance Thursday morning. The minute anyone in Red Sox upper management or ownership even hints that moving on from Breslow is under consideration is the day that Breslow's tenure with the club is effectively over. Even the slightest acknowledgement that a change was being considered would have been seen as the beginning of the end for the embattled executive. And so Breslow remains on the job for now. If that's still the case on the final weekend of September, McAdam writes, it will be a tremendous upset. It's nearly impossible to imagine Breslow remaining with the Red Sox past the end of the regular season. That again, Sean McAdam in Mass Live today. And when I hear Sean McAdam write something like that, who has been at this for a long time, knows everybody in the Red Sox organization, has seen everything there is to see since he started covering the Red Sox years ago, when McAdam writes something like that, I pay attention. Breslow's done. He's done. It's over. The Craig Breslow era is ending at some point here. Doesn't sound like today, but it's ending soon. And make no mistake about it, the wheels are in motion. And it doesn't just stop there with what McAdam wrote. That's how the article began. This is how it ends. Listen to this, an even stronger ending than it began. Quote, so what's left for the remainder of 2026, McAdam asks. An opportunity for young starters Peyton Tolley and Connelly Early to continue their growth, a chance for Marcella Meyer, eventually, and Roman Anthony, to overcome their poor starts to the season and establish themselves as lineup fixtures. After that, not much. Not much except waiting for Breslow to learn his fate, a decision that already seems to have been decided, but not yet revealed. he's a dead man walking. Oh, baby. I mean, he is gone. Sean McAdam, again, saying that the fate has been decided on Craig Breslow, but it has not yet been revealed. I mean, bring out your dead at this point. Craig Breslow is the old man from Monty Python. He'll be stone dead in a moment. But my question is this. Why are we waiting? If this has been decided, and I believe everything McAdam writes in this story. If this has been decided, why are we waiting? What is the point of waiting? Is it against regulations? Is it because the next round isn't Thursday? Throw him on the cart, baby. Throw him on the cart. So you already want to fire the guy. But now we're just going to let him stick through the year or stick through the majority of the year? Just because? For what purpose? You're going to have him be the face of the deadline. You might even have him run the deadline. And McAdam goes on to make the point, you know, just because you're here doesn't necessarily mean you're running the deadline. Doesn't mean you're the one making the decision. You're going to be tasked by ownership to do something. But how exactly does that set anybody or the organization in general up for success? So what you're telling me is they've decided that Craig Breslow is going to be fired, yet they're just going to let him stay on the job as some type of figurehead? What, because they don't want to walk into the office now? What is the difference between walking into the office now or doing it in September? What, you want to wait until there's a Patriots game to fire him during? You want to wait until the eighth inning of a random game in August, like they did with Ben Sherrington, and all of a sudden Dave Dombrowski's on the job? I mean, maybe that is it. Maybe they're trying to find his replacement and they're not going to fire him right now. Maybe that's what this is they, you know, want to have a Dave Dombrowski style transition, and maybe they want to offer Breslow the opportunity to stay on under a president of baseball operations the way they did with Ben Sherrington. Maybe that's what it is. And I'm kind of just stumbling into that right now because I'm wondering why on God's green earth would you wait to fire the guy? Because you have a trading deadline coming up, and that is important. And I get it. I understand. Maybe he's not the one who's actually going to run the deadline. Maybe they strip him of his power. They probably will strip him of his power. But is that setting the organization up for success? Ask yourself that question, and I'll hear from you at 617-779-0985. McAdam wrote this about the deadline. Quote, "Of course, just because Breslow now appears as though he'll be on the job at the deadline doesn't mean he'll actually have carte blanche. Far from it. Ownership could tell Breslow that he won't be allowed to buy in early August, which would eliminate the possibility that the CBO could make a move that would enhance his own standing while damaging the team's situation in the future. Conversely, Breslow could be given the green light to sell off some attractive assets, Aroldis Chapman and Sonny Gray most obviously, but prohibited from acquiring prospects in return. Remember, when the Red Sox sold John Lester and John Lackey in 2014, it was with the understanding that the Sox would get back established big leaguers in exchange. Alan Craig, Joe Kelly, and Yoenis Cespedes. At the time," McAdam writes, "ownership didn't want to sell the idea on a multi-year rebuild, believing the fan base was too impatient, to say nothing of the ramifications for the following season ticket sales and Nesson ratings. How do we know the same edict might not be instituted later this summer? Given the transactional nature of most deadline deals, Team A acquires help for now, Team B gets help in the future, the Sox could be further limiting their potential haul. Actual old-fashioned baseball trades are increasingly rare occurrences at the deadline." I hate this so much. So much. So you're going to fire the guy, but he's going to be a figurehead at the deadline, and you're going to place limitations on him so he doesn't actually have power. And you might say to him, well, you need to sell these players, but get big leaguers in return because we don't want to do the prospect thing again. And I understand why they'd be concerned about the prospect pathway again. We're sold on it for 5 years, and it turns out three quarters of these guys can't play, Marcelo Meyer chief among them. So I get that. I understand the level of concern, the level of hesitation from ownership. But you know who I don't want making decisions based on the Red Sox future and baseball operations? Ownership. That's who I don't want them anywhere near it. So we're going to keep the guy on the job. We're going to strip him of his power, and somebody else is going to run the deadline? Who? Who's going to run the deadline? Theo? I mean, I like that idea. You like that idea. Theo doesn't want the job. So I don't want to hear that Theo's the white knight. I don't want to hear that Theo Epstein's coming to save the day. That ain't happening. If Theo Epstein were going to save the day, he would have already done it. Theo's a part of the problem at this point. He's ownership. He's letting all this happen. So if this is ownership's plan, I got to blame Theo in part for it too, because he's a part of ownership. So we're going to strip his power away, meaning Breslow. We're going to tell him what he can and can't do, tell him to sell for big league players who probably suck, and then we're going to fire him in September. Oh, for Christ's sake, fire the guy now. Just get it over with. How does any of this help the baseball team? Can somebody explain this to me? I beg of you. This is a complete mess and a perfect example of why the Red Sox are a mess. You're keeping a GM on the job just for show, but he doesn't have any power, and you're only going to fire him later. Like, what are you doing? It's so Red Sox. In the end, it's so Red Sox. And if you think their spending is their biggest problem, and don't get me wrong, it is a problem. You're missing the point. It's not what they spend on the business. It's how they run the business. What type of dysfunctional organization has decided that they're going to fire a general manager, yet they're going to let him stick around through the deadline and he may or may not run it? So who is running it? Who's in charge here? Can anybody explain to me who's in charge here? That's the real problem. Their problem is a people problem. They got the wrong people in charge. Now we're going to take that power away from the wrong people, but we don't know who we're giving it to. We have no idea what direction we're going in. There's going to be a task left to somebody. I don't even know who that's going to be yet. No wonder they can't get out of their own way. No wonder they can't get their heads out of their own asses. Place is a disaster. It is a disaster. Earlier today on Breaking Balls with Tony Maserati, Buster Olney was just talking about the state of the Red Sox, and I found this passage really interesting. And he said this a number of times now. He's talked about how Fenway Park and the Red Sox, it's just not a good place to work. Doesn't this all kind of make sense? Here's what Buster Olney had to say.
0: The perception of the Red Sox is that it's an incredibly unhappy organization. Besides the fact that they're underperforming, it's perceived by folks with other teams to be an incredibly unhappy group.
5: Yeah, I can understand why. Because everybody now understands. I mean, the reporting's out there at this point. McAdam's saying it. So everybody understands that they're going to fire the general manager, but we're just going to string them along and nobody's in charge here. And there's infighting and there's backstabbing and there's politics being played. Like, how are any of us supposed to feel good about it? And if you worked there, how would you feel like there's any hope? How would you feel like there's a chance to turn something around? Whole world knows Breslow's gone at this point. But we're just going to let the thing rot just because? Wake up. Hello? Is there anybody alive over there? They have no vision, no plan. Everything's done for show, and they can't even put on a good show. Because this isn't a good show. Are you enjoying the show? It's a dog and pony show is what it is. What a disaster. Eric and Redding to lead us off tonight on the Baseball Hour. Hey, Eric.
6: Hey, I don't think they're firing Breslow because, unfortunately, he's executing John Henry's plan to a T. He deliberately lowballed Bregman so he would save John Henry $80 million. He poisoned the well with Raffy to save John Henry $250 million. That's why he didn't really go after any proven players that could really help Roman, because with the lockout coming, that's Henry's excuse to not do anything. I think they're leaking this all in there as a lot of hot air to placate us, but I don't think they're firing Breslow because he's executing their plan. Thank you.
5: Okay, all right. I heard the exact same thing with Chaim Bloom, and they fired him too. And I can't tell you how many times I've heard that comments in recent years when criticizing the chief baseball officer. Oh, well, he's just doing John Henry's bidding. No, John Henry's bidding is you go out and you win 88 games and make the playoffs while doing this. And yeah, I mean, is the business model a problem? Yes. But because he's hired now two straight incompetent general managers, chief baseball officers, lead baseball executives, whatever you want to call it, they haven't made the playoffs. Say what you will about the Red Sox and their spending, and they don't do enough of it. We'll all agree to that. This is a luxury tax team. And they're the worst team in baseball. So don't tell me that's John Henry's plan. Think a little bit, all right, about that. It's a lazy take. It's a lazy narrative. Oh, John Henry doesn't want to win. No, John Henry wants to be efficient. John Henry wants to build an 88-win baseball team that makes the playoffs every year, and you spend less than you used to, and you capitalize every dollar, and you let every penny go an extra mile. That's what he's trying to do. But as part of that, he expects his team, rightfully so, by the way, for probably $190 million in cash and $260 million on the luxury tax, he expects his team to win more than that, and he should. He should. So, no, Breslow's not executing John Henry's plan. John Henry's plan is not to be the worst team in the American League, which is pretty much what the Red Sox are. So don't fall into that trap. Now you're just excusing away the fact that Breslow's bad at the job. Is ownership a problem? Of course ownership's a problem right now. But the problem is more so the culture than anything. The people they hire, their plan, their vision, and it's going to change a million times over. And just the overall dysfunction that they've allowed to seep into the organization. That's the number one failing of ownership. Money's number two. Culture, dysfunction, all of that, that's number one. Don't kid yourselves about that. 617-779-0985. More from Buster Olney. We've got news on Garrett Crochet tonight because communication is great. It's outstanding. Over on Jersey Street between the players and the front office and the medical staff. It's everything's just hunky-dory over there. And again, according to Sean McAdam, we've pretty much decided to fire Craig Breslow, and they're not going to do it. Not now, but the decision's been made. Again, quote, Breslow's waiting to, and I'm paraphrasing here, not much except for Breslow, this is a direct quote now, not much except waiting for Breslow to learn his fate, a decision that already seems to have been decided but not yet revealed. Sean McAdam says the Red Sox have decided to fire Craig Breslow, but they're not ready to reveal it yet. Okay, everything's very healthy over there. We'll continue. It's Matt McCarthy in for Maz on the Baseball Hour.
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0: And you mentioned, you know, Tim's story saying that they're not going to fire Breslow. I kind of laughed because you know what that story lacked? Was a name attached to it. You know, it didn't say John Henry says they're not firing Breslow. Sam Kennedy says they're not thinking about firing Breslow. Put a name to it if that's what you really feel like. Otherwise, to me, it's kind of empty.
5: Dig. 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There's good stuff there. And he's right. And you know, just kind of echoing a little bit what Sean McAdam reported today, which is that a decision seems to have already been made, but not yet revealed on Craig Breslow, and implying that any job security Breslow may have pretty much at this point is just an illusion. McAdam saying, Breslow remains on the job for now. If that's still the case on the final weekend of September, it will be a tremendous upset. It's nearly impossible to imagine Breslow remaining with the Red Sox past the end of the regular season. We'll continue with you at 617-779-0985. How about Steve and Carver? What's up, Steve? How you doing, man?
18: Hey, Matt. So I think one of the most contributing factors to the Boston Red Sox is Sam Kennedy's like ascension. The comments he made this week saying, yeah, if we don't turn things around, we'll have to consider going into the opposite direction. Wait a second. Sam Kennedy never had a background in baseball, and somehow he has now risen to being like the number two. He's the new Larry Lucchino, I feel like, of the Boston Red Sox, and he has no background in baseball. And the most frustrating part about it, Matt, is it feels like he's like he cannot be taken down. He can survive any GM, any coach. Nothing will get him fired. And, you know, give props to the Patriots, because this happened with Robin Glazer and they identified it and they took action. But Sam Kennedy has no background, and I feel like he's running the Red Sox, and that pisses me off.
5: Sam Kennedy does run the Red Sox. Larry Lucchino runs the Red Sox. No, Sam Kennedy runs the Red Sox, and I think you're exactly right. Sam's a really good business guy. You need somebody to sell a brick for you, he will sell you a brick. And I mean, I say that, you know, kind of almost mockingly, that discredits what a good business person Sam is, and he is, but he's not a baseball guy. And Sam would be the first person to tell you that he's not a baseball guy. So who is the baseball guy? They don't have one. Nobody. Who's the person who reports directly to John Henry? Dave Dombrowski reported to John Henry. And under the last two general managers, they report to Sam, which isn't good. You need the baseball person reporting directly to the owner. Have Sam manage the business. Have Sam manage the Fenway Sports Group side of things. Have Sam manage the real estate. Have Sam manage the ballpark. There's all kinds of stuff, you know, that Sam can do. And honestly, I think it's getting to the point where it's not fair to Sam. It would be better at this point to have somebody who could answer for the baseball team and the baseball side of things other than Sam Kennedy. And the comments he made the other day, I think, were much more spot on with how Red Sox fans feel. But I think with Red Sox fans, it's too little too late with Kennedy. So if you brought in a real baseball person, a Dave Dombrowski type figure, that is the first step they have to make to fixing this thing. And it's never, I'm with you, Steve. I don't think it's going to be fixed if Sam Kennedy is ultimately technically in charge of baseball, even though he isn't a baseball guy and probably doesn't want to be in charge of baseball. He's the first person to tell you that's not his background. So we can't have that. Have to have somebody who reports directly to John Henry. And that is the only, and I repeat, only scenario in which I find today's reporting on the Red Sox acceptable, that they've essentially decided to fire Breslow, but that has not been yet revealed. The only reason it should not be revealed is if they're in the process of trying to secure the next general manager, the next president of baseball operations, and it's a real guy, a real person. That's the only way where it's okay to let Breslow wait a little bit. He knows he's getting fired. The whole world knows he's getting fired. I mean, we've been on this now for a couple of weeks. The Tim Healy report, originally with the Theo Epstein quotes. That's like, oh boy, all right, they're greasing the skids. And then you get the dreaded vote of no confidence, which is Buster Olney said today, and Sean McAdam, you know, wrote today, is never really a good sign. Again, McAdam saying it's doubtful that even Breslow finds much solace in this. This meaning the comments made by the organization this week. An unnamed source saying they're not firing Breslow. That's ownership, but they're not going to put their name to it. That would be my guess. And then Sam Kennedy goes on the radio on Thursday. He's going to be asked about that report, and he's going to say, we haven't even considered it. You know, no. We're not doing that. What else is the guy going to say? He's not going to come out and say, yeah, you know what? Actually, we're talking with Kim Ang right now. We're trying to bring in a real baseball, you know, operator, and we can't wait to fire the guy. No, I mean, it's not what they're going to say. No way. So to me, we're moving in that direction. And the only reason to not say it at this point, to not actually do it, to even risk the possibility of this dynamic approaching the trading deadline, is if you are in the process of trying to land a big fish, to land somebody else, a real, true baseball executive, somebody with experience, somebody who's done it before, and to Stephen Carver's point, somebody who reports directly to John Henry. That's what you need to have happen. That is how this organization needs to be set up. You will never fix it if this organization is not set up this way. 617-779-0985. There is that, and then there's also reporting today, not reporting, comments today by Garrett Crochet. The latest from him. He said this, it's all miscommunication, apparently. Quote, I was talking about my shoulder. I think we all, you guys included, from the information I was receiving and relaying to you, wouldn't have expected the shoulder to keep me out as long as it has. He's not saying that the setback, Garrett Crochet here, he's not saying that the setback was his lat strain. He's saying now it's the shoulder. What the hell is going on here? One day it's a lat strain, now it's shoulder. Here's what this is. He's hurt. He wasn't right. It's the reason he looked like crap coming out of spring training, in spring training, the beginning of the regular season. The arm's not right. The shoulder's not right. He's got a lat strain going on. He's got a million things going on. And you're not going to see him anytime soon. And you shouldn't see him anytime soon. If I'm the Red Sox, I don't want him back this year pretty much at all. Which actually benefits them, because if he misses a certain period of time due to an arm injury, they get a club option. So that's going to be a story in the second half of this year. We'll get into that a little bit later on, because that will become a narrative surrounding this team. When is Crochet going to return? How is that going to affect his contract? Are the Red Sox going to get an extra year of team control? Think about the John Lackey situation from many years ago. They had a provision in the contract that if he had an elbow injury, they would get an extra year of team control. This has happened a number of times in the last 10 to 15 years, Lackey being the most notable example of it. And now Crochet might have a similar thing going on. So he said today he's not expecting to be back before the All-Star break. Shocker. But does he come back in the second half of this year? Should you even want him to come back at the second half of this year? Take the contract out of it, which is kind of hard. I don't want to waste any bullets on 2026. I'm good if you don't see Garrett Crochet for the rest of this year. It sucks. It is what it is. The year's lost. Come back next year. Thank you. If we have a next year. But I don't want to waste any bullets here. He probably will because there's contractual stuff. The Red Sox maybe want to get to a point where they shut him down here. The point being, this thing was dysfunctional from the start. It was never going to work, and they still can't communicate injuries clearly down there. I don't understand how. It doesn't seem to be that hard, but I guess that's the question I keep asking the Red Sox when it comes to everything. Is it really that hard? Jimmy Stewart, is it really that hard?
19: Yes.
5: Apparently it is.
19: Communication is a difficult skill.
5: Well, yeah, it's true. We are in the communications business, Jimmy, aren't we?
19: And we epically fail at it.
5: We're terrible at communication. The worst.
20: What if it leaks to the media? We can't tell anybody. We can't trust anybody.
5: You can trust a bunch of people in the media. All you need to do is tell them something.
19: But I'll go tell, as the president of baseball operations or whatever, I'll go tell my buddy and it's off the record.
5: Sure. Yeah. Dysfunctional, man. Dysfunctional. Eric in Weymouth. Eric.
19: Nice teaming out there, McCarthy.
5: Thanks.
21: Hey, guys. Just talking about Breslow getting fired soon. What's the point of firing Cora? If we knew Breslow's out, then why not keep Cora around if we knew he was the problem? I don't really understand that. I think Cora's a great manager.
5: Do you think Cora would have been a solution here, Eric?
21: In my opinion, I think Cora would have made a great GM, and we had Veritek in line to be a manager.
5: Oh God, we're going to do the Jason Veritek for manager thing again. I believe you want to reach out to the Section 10 podcast. Jared Carabas loves himself some Jason Veritek. He will happily take comments on that. Listen, Cora is a good manager. It was not going to work here. Now, would hiring Cora as GM over Breslow been a better decision 3 years ago? Yeah, I agree. Could Cora be a good GM somewhere else? Yeah, probably. I think so. I don't think it was going to work here. Because you want to talk about somebody who would have, if he seized power in the organization, would have just started purging people left and right. We can't have factions in the Red Sox organization. You got to get rid of everybody. Everybody. Keeping anybody from this era is a bad idea. Whether or not that person is actually good at their job or not. I mean, listen, Cora, if you give him a good team and he's engaged, is a really good manager. That was never, ever going to happen here ever again. He was done with it. Don't fight it. When somebody tells you they're done, and Cora was telling you they're done, he's still telling you he was done. I mean, he's the happiest man on planet Earth to no longer be here. You want to hire somebody who's miserable and didn't want the job and didn't want to be here anymore? Like, yeah, he might have the skills. He might have the acumen. He might have all of that. I don't think keeping Cora around would have been good for you. The only argument I'm willing to hear on Alex Cora should have been GM, and it's a crappy argument, but it might actually be true, is who the hell else are you going to get? It's a fair question. Who the hell else would you get? As part of this. 617-779-0985. Frank and Revere. Hey, Frank.
22: Hey, how you doing, Matt?
5: What's up?
22: You know, I'm thinking, I don't even want to think this, but you think maybe like Crochet and Anthony are saying, now I don't even want to think this because I'm a big fan all my life. You think they may be saying, what am I going to hurry back for? With this shitbag team.
5: All right, well, we got to let you go on that. I don't necessarily disagree with the assessment, but...
19: Stream wins.
5: Stream wins again, baby. Stream wins again. But I actually think he's on to something. Like, if I'm Roman Anthony, why am I hustling back at this point? I live a great life in the Seaport. I can go hang out with my buddy Marcelo Meyer everywhere we go. Yeah. If I'm Garrett Crochet, I've already been paid. And I'm not necessarily questioning Crochet's competitiveness. Maybe I'm questioning Anthony's competitiveness a little bit just because I've actually seen it from Crochet before You know, I mean, I saw that start in Yankee Stadium. The guy has a ton of competitiveness. But at some point, you have to say, this season's lost. What's really the point? I mean, Anthony, I don't know if baseball's the number one thing for him. I definitely know it's not Marcelo Meyer's number one thing. That's for sure. And Anthony, I would say, maybe is guilty by association there. I've come around on this take in the last few days. You want to get the most out of Roman Anthony? Jimmy, would you like to get the most out of Roman Anthony?
19: Yes.
5: You have to trade Marcelo Meyer.
19: Oh.
5: You have to get Anthony. You have to get Meyer away from Anthony.
19: Interesting.
5: Those two are thick as thieves. Marcelo Meyer definitely cares about a lot more things beyond baseball. I don't want him, and I don't know about Roman Anthony. I'm not sure. I don't want Marcelo Meyer infecting Roman Anthony. And it'll hurt Roman. It'll hurt his feelings. It'll be a big boo-boo. But he's been paid $130 million. He's going to have to learn that you don't always get to play with your best friends in the whole wide world who, again, bat 200 at Fenway and 400 in the Seaport. Marcelo Meyer is Teddy Ballgame in the Seaport. So, bad influence. You got to get that bad influence away from Roman Anthony if you ever want to get the most out of Roman Anthony, because I still believe in him. I believe in his ability. I think he can be Juan Soto. I think he could be that good. I think Marcelo Meyer is, at best, Brandon Crawford. So, bye. See you later. And he's not going to reach that ceiling because he cares more about chasing tail and playing video games.
19: I'd kill for Brandon Crawford right now.
5: Oh, with Marcelo Meyer? Oh, God, yeah. But that was what I was told a few years ago was his ceiling. After being promised by the Bluminati, Tyler Milliken, and Chaim Bloom himself, that he was Corey Seager.
19: Right now, he might be Alex Cora.
5: He could only hope to be so good as Alex Cora right now, the player, because he sucks. Can't hit a breaking ball. Can't hit an off-speed pitch. Hasn't been able to since Double-A, by the way, but they totally ignored that sign. If you had a real general manager, if Dave Dombrowski were still here, or if Theo Epstein were still here, well, I mean, I guess he is here, but he doesn't care enough to actually fix the organization. If you had a real general manager, somebody would have looked at Marcelo Meyer the second he got to Double-A, realized he couldn't hit a curveball at Double-A, and traded his ass. But now you're struck with a glorified utility infielder who is a very good-looking dude and takes advantage of it. We all could be so jealous to look like Marcelo Meyer. He probably should have taken the money, whatever they offered him, if they ever
19: think they did.
5: Yeah, because they had concerns about him. But not enough concerns to trade him, apparently, for Ketel Marte this past offseason. Who, I mean, also has concerns. Different types of concerns. But at least he can play. At least he could show Roman Anthony, hey, you know, you can stay on the field and be a good player. He could prove that to him. 617-779-0985. Kevin Maggiore's got you updated here. Really good stuff from Buster Olney and Tony Maz on the Breaking Balls podcast. We'll get to more of that. And news from around baseball on yet another guy, Craig Breslow, traded away. We'll do that next.
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1: Following a day off after a 1-4 road trip, the Red Sox will be back in action at Fenway Park when they open a three-game series with the Rangers tonight. Sonny Gray on the mound, first pitch at 7:10. I have boots on the ground there at Fenway saying there are a good amount of Scottish people there enjoying the game. John Henry's dream coming true, tourists going to Fenway Park because, well, the regular fans don't really want to go anymore. The NFL has concluded that there was insufficient evidence to support a finding of a personal conduct policy violation for free agent wide receiver Stephon Diggs. This comes a month after Diggs was found not guilty in court on charges that alleged he assaulted a private chef last year. Diggs has been linked to several teams as a possible fit in free agency. That includes the Chiefs, Commanders, and Ravens. Denver Broncos linebacker Jonathan Cooper has been arrested for the second time in a week and faces four new charges after violating a protection order from last week's domestic violence arrest. The Carolina Hurricanes are one win away from the Stanley Cup following a 4-2 victory last night over the Vegas Golden Knights. Game 6 will be Sunday in Vegas, and World Cup action today. Canada and Bosnia and Herzegovina, their Group B matchup ended in a 1-1 draw tonight in Los Angeles at SoFi Stadium, or Los Angeles Stadium. It's Team USA taking on Paraguay at 9 o'clock. 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Don't let joint pain keep you off the court, course, or trail. Eliminate that pain with Dr. Franchi of Boston Prolotherapy. I'm Kevin Maggiore on Boston's home for sports, 98.5 The Sports Hub. Your next update, 7 o'clock.
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0: and the San Francisco Giants. You have Bryce Eldridge yesterday with a, you know, walk-off grand slam. They look like they're signs like they might be digging themselves out, which would leave the Red Sox as potentially the disaster team of 2026. There are no signs that they're digging themselves out. The regression of the Red Sox from last October to now is shocking.
1: Buster Olney on the Breaking Balls podcast with Tony Maserati a little bit earlier on today. The question was, what is the national perspective of the Red Sox? So that's uplifting. One of the three biggest disasters in baseball this year, maybe the biggest disaster. He's not wrong about any of that, but I think it's always, you know, sometimes instructive and helpful to get an outside perspective on that. We're in the weeds on it every day. We live this terrible, horrible lives as Red Sox fans every single day, and that's what it's become. It is a miserable existence with this wretched baseball team. And sometimes you wonder, okay, is that just because I'm living it? Nope. Buster Olney comes right in and says, yep, you are exactly the dumpster fire that you think you are. More clips from that. There's so much good stuff. I recommend you check it out. Essentially, Maz asked, what, you know, if the Red Sox were to replace Craig Breslow, would anybody want the job? I thought this was interesting, Buster Olney's response to that.
0: Really, in the last 15 years, and you laid out, you know, the changes that they've made, like the Red Sox have been Games of Thrones. Okay, who is the person who actually has power now? And that has changed constantly under John Henry, you know, and sometimes it's the manager, sometimes it's the general manager. And there were times when it felt like Cora was the most powerful person in that organization. And then, you know, clearly when Breslow let him go, he had the most power. And people told me John Henry really likes Craig Breslow. That can change in a heartbeat.
2: Like, sure.
0: You know, as the, you know, Fenway Park opens, you know, empties out this summer, and they continue to be, I think they're in the conversation to be the most unwatchable Red Sox team in years, in part because they don't score runs. Yeah, I think anybody going in to take that job would have to be eyes wide open at this point, and have concerns about how they're being run.
1: That's a major factor. How could you not be concerned about everything that's gone on here in recent years, whether or not you're successful as a general manager here, a president of baseball operations here, John Henry can change his mind on a whim. You know, he says, yeah, Breslow is liked by Henry. Henry likes him until he doesn't, until that day comes along and Breslow's gone. And I believe that day has pretty much come. Again, Sean McAdam reporting today that he thinks the decision has been made. They just haven't revealed it yet. He thinks it'd be shocking if Breslow were here entering the offseason. So what person would want the job? It's undeniably a huge, huge factor. Dave Dombrowski won a World Series and was gone less than a year later with an 84-win team. And it didn't have anything to do with that. It had to do with the fact that Henry wanted to trade Mookie Betts, and Dave Dombrowski said, not on my watch, we're not trading Mookie Betts. And Henry wanted that deal done, so he was gone. Henry wanted to, you know, pull back the purse strings a little bit, and that's not necessarily what Dave Dombrowski wants to do, because Dave Dombrowski wants to win. He likes fun. He likes building fun, good baseball teams. And money is needed for that. Not always, but most of the time, especially when you have the resources that you have. Which I think also got into one of the most fascinating and kind of in the weeds, kind of nerdy baseball stuff regarding the labor talks. Maz and Buster Olney went kind of deep on that. It's really worth a listen. I'll give you a little taste right now about whether or not a salary cap could be coming to baseball and some of the factors that exist with the union. There's some good stuff here, Jimmy, if we could.
0: Now, the most underreported story where idiots like me completely missed the boat in the last CBA negotiations, something happened that has not been talked about enough. And that is that the rank and file among the players voted down they voted against the advice of the leadership. The executive committee, the leaders of the union voted unanimously to turn down the owner's last offer. And you know what happened? They got bulldozed by a rank and file. They're like, nope, we want to work. And we don't know if that bridge has been rebuilt to where it was strong.

0: strong as it was in 94, 95 when the players stuck together, right? And that's why I think when push comes to shove, and I'm talking about, you know, we're going to have a lockout December 1st. They're going to be back and forth. They're going to be threats. We might even miss games at the beginning of next season. But when push comes to shove, will the union hold together? I think they're more vulnerable, and that last labor agreement really reflected this than they have been in a long time. And I think the owners are going to push them. And I do think in the end, we're going to wind up with a salary cap.
1: And I don't like that as a Red Sox fan. Now, I like the fact that Olney is a little bit more bullish on the idea that we're going to have baseball in 2027. I think that's critical for the sport. It's the most important thing for the health of baseball right now. The game has stormed back. It has, I think, recaptured a lot of interest across the country. The game's in a really good spot and a healthy spot from a fan engagement standpoint. The owners would argue it's not in a good spot financially. I call bull crap on that. Bull crap. I don't see many of these guys selling baseball teams. I don't see John Henry rushing out the door to sell the Boston Red Sox. So I don't want to hear about how tough it is, you know, without the salary cap. I hate the idea of a cap in the sport. I actually think I'm in the minority on that. I think fans want more parity. They don't want the Dodgers spending what the Dodgers spend. I love the Dodgers spending. I love what they're doing. I love the fact that they have become the villains of baseball. I love the fact that they have bona fide star power. I have no problem that they put $1.2 billion on the mound to win Game 7 of the World Series, a series they almost lost and probably should have lost and would have lost if Isaiah Kiner-Falefa knew how to run the bases. So put $1.2 billion on the mound all you want. That's still not going to buy you a World Series. They had to win that World Series through their own merit and through some ballsy play in the extra innings of those games. And I hate the idea of a salary cap, most importantly, as a Red Sox fan, because you're giving up the advantage you have. I don't want the Red Sox to be on the same footing as the Tampa Bay Rays. I do not want that. I don't want them to be on the same footing as the Royals and the Pirates and anybody else. You should always have that advantage. And I'm sure John Henry is one of the people, unfortunately, pushing for a cap. So check that out. 985thesportshub.com. You can find it all over the place. The Breaking Balls podcast, really good stuff with Maz and Buster Olney. If you would humor me, I know this is the baseball hour, but God, are the Red Sox awful? Can I give you 30 seconds on the World Cup tonight before we get the hell out of here? I will give you 30 seconds on this. I would happily do. You want to do a World Cup hour instead of the baseball hour for the next month? Sign me up, baby. Sign me up. Here's what you need to know. There's more parity in soccer than ever before. 2018, Croatia went to the finals. Morocco went to the semifinals in 2022. Now, they had Modric and they had Hakimi, who are better players than anybody else that the United States has. That being said, there is more opportunity for countries who have never advanced deep in the World Cup than ever before to advance deep and be at the very end of this thing. There is no reason the United States, who tonight, even though they're dysfunctional and they've got problems, will field the best lineup, in my opinion, that they've ever fielded at the World Cup. Pretty much all guys who play in Europe at this point. This is not Landon Donovan 20 years ago who refused to play in Europe because he was a wimp. This is the best team they've ever fielded on paper, and there's no reason the United States should not be a quarterfinal team at the World Cup. Do not accept anything less. There's your World Cup minute. We're going to do 2 full hours on the World Cup tomorrow. At least I'm going to try to do it. We'll be at the Lawn on D in South Boston, the Seaport area over there. That's Southie. And we're going to talk some World Cup. So real legitimate bona fide soccer talk coming your way from 2 to 4 tomorrow. That's the baseball hour for tonight. Joe Murray's next. Jimmy and Kevin get to have a good weekend. I'll talk to you tomorrow. See ya.
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1: Following a day off after a 1-4 road trip, the Red Sox will be back in action at Fenway Park when they open a 3-game series with the Rangers tonight. Sonny Gray on the mound, first pitch at 7:10. I have boots on the ground there at Fenway saying there are a good amount of Scottish people there enjoying the game. John Henry's dream coming true, tourists going to Fenway Park because, well, the regular fans don't really want to go anymore. The NFL has concluded that there was insufficient evidence to support a finding of a personal conduct policy violation for free agent wide receiver Stephon Diggs. This comes a month after Diggs was found not guilty in court on charges that alleged he assaulted a private chef last year. Diggs has been linked to several teams as a possible fit in free agency. That includes the Chiefs, Commanders, and Ravens. Denver Broncos linebacker Jonathan Cooper has been arrested for the second time in a week and faces 4 new charges after violating a protection order from last week's domestic violence arrest. The Carolina Hurricanes are 1 win away from the Stanley Cup following a 4-2 victory last night over the Vegas Golden Knights. Game 6 will be Sunday in Vegas, and World Cup action today. Canada and Bosnia and Herzegovina, their Group B matchup ended in a 1-1 draw tonight in Los Angeles at SoFi Stadium, or Los Angeles Stadium. It's Team USA taking on Paraguay at 9 o'clock. 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
6: 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Nobody.

0: Welcome in 98.5 The Sports Hub. I'm Joe Murray here on a Friday night. Where would you rather be? I see you guys laughing back there, and I don't even know. Was it me? Was it you? Hey, ha, ha, ha. Let's laugh all night together. Here on 98.5 The Sports Hub. It's Friday. You know, what could be going on tonight, you know? I was driving through the mean streets of Waltham on my way over. I saw people in their pools. I saw people looking to go to the beach. I saw coolers being stacked. I saw the bars on Moody Street packed. And I'm like, what is going on today? And oh, what do I remember? Team USA Soccer will play tonight. I believe that we can win. I believe that we can win. Team USA Soccer tonight. 9 o'clock will be when the kickoff is. Or the kickstart. Kickoff? What do you call it, Skaz? Seriously.
1: Kickoff.
0: Kickoff. Okay, thank you. Cook-off for that one is at 9 o'clock tonight. Hey, we're going to do a watch-along party. So go get, while you're out and about, go pack your cooler and grab your food that you would like. I stopped and got myself some Market Basket on the way over here today as well. It is sweltering hot out there. It's Friday night. It's hot. But we got your takes here on 98.5 The Sports. I'm 617-779-0985. That's the phone number. Just call. Hey, what's up? Put you on hold. We'll talk. We're on YouTube as well. The YouTube is ready for us. I heard people were wondering if we were even going to be here tonight. Because we are. And, well, people were wondering, and now we're on. Matt's in there. He's always wondering where we're at. We got Seaside, we got Griffin, we got the guys in there, and you can just go to youtube.com and search 98.5 of the Sports Hub. And boom, you'll see the show. So where to start tonight? I just listened to Matt McCarthy surgically destroy the Boston Red Sox with so much ammunition that I don't even know if there's anything left for me, if there's any more meat on that bone. But I guess the question now is, after a report today by Sean McAdam over at Mass Live, there's no way that Craig Breslow will make it past this season. So, like, if that's the deal, what are we doing here? I agree with that take. And the other thing is, like, I don't know. Breslow, to me, seems like a guy that the rest of the league doesn't want to deal with. Like, they're going to try to get one over on him at the trade deadline. Like, those are the only people I feel like that are going to work with Breslow. And maybe other people will be in the mix, part of ownership, whatever. But I was reading this from McAdam, and there's a couple of things I wanted to get into here. But Breslow now appears as though he'll be on the job at the deadline, and doesn't mean he'll have carte blanche, far from it. Ownership could well tell Breslow that he won't be allowed to buy in early August, which could eliminate the possibility that the CBO could make a move that would enhance his own standing while damaging the team situation in the future. Conversely, Breslow could be given the green light to sell off some attractive assets, Aroldis Chapman, Sonny Gray. But when the Red Sox sold John Lester and John Lackey back in 2014, it was with the understanding that the Sox would get back established big leaguers in exchange. Woof. They got Alan Craig, Joe Kelly, and Yoenis Cespedes. At that time, ownership didn't want to sell the idea of a multi-year rebuild, believing that the fan base was too impatient, to say nothing of the ramifications for the following season ticket sales and Nesson ratings. I'm just thinking back to last year. Garrett Crochet wins game one. They beat the Yankees. They have a chance to move on. They lose the next two games. The reason why they lost those two games was because they had no pitching. The offseason happens. They add more pitchers, Ranger Suarez. They do lose Bregman, which was huge. But they added. But where were the bats? They thought that they could be a pitching and defensive team. And it's really come to get them now. Like that right there. I don't have to talk about the communication or the injuries or what ownership does. All I have to leave you right there is they made the decision to go with pitching and defense. And with 96 games to go, it was a horrific decision. It's fireable. So why wait? I know I mentioned the 96 games, but are they really going to turn it around in that time space? It's embarrassing. It's absolutely embarrassing. And how did we get here would be a really big question. And I think they just believed in what they believed in their analytics and their system. But I don't want people to forget that moving on from Alex Cora, I still think it was the right move. And I know you can say, well, Joe, they're not any better without him. Sure. He had so much control over the organization. And now you're seeing all the leaks. Now you're seeing everything that he controlled. Now you can see that Craig Breslow was trying to be given control. And now sounds like it's being taken away with the trade deadline. But as bad as it is right now, and as bad as, you know, Craig Breslow's, some of his moves I've made, or most of his moves I've made, and this team has been this year, like, I don't want people to forget that it was Alex Cora who had his hand in everything. And it wasn't a good thing for the organization. And now they have to strip the whole thing down. But there's been a different tune from Sam Kennedy of late, right? Normally it's, we're still in it, we're 5.5 back, we believe in this group, blah, blah, blah. Now it's like humility, and we need to make changes. I still thought, my opinion is I thought Brezzo would be gone by tonight. That hasn't happened. They'll get Sonny Gray on the mound today, back at Fenway Park. They're hitting Mickey Gasper leadoff. Jaron Duran's batting .500 and Connor Wong still in the lineup. It's the same team that can't hit. They're going to put them out there every day. They'll play hard. We'll watch the games. Yet every single game, every week, the team somehow does something that we can't believe, or somehow does something else to embarrass themselves. And now it's just at home against Texas. And oh, by the way, at home. It can't get any worse than this. So when I mentioned, think back to last season, you were going pound for pound with the Yankees. And now you can't hit. And nobody has control of the roster or the organization. And I keep saying 96 games to go. Who will be in charge the rest of the way? We'll leave it there at 617-779-0985. I do want to get into, why not just do it now? Why not just move on from Breslow now? And my other thing is, if he knows he's a goner, wouldn't you quit? I guess he wouldn't get his money if that's the case, but. Oh, yeah. It's just a wonderful place. Oh, Fenway must be beautiful today. It's got to be 125 degrees at Fenway Park right now. I'm sweating thinking of it. Oh, the pressure in there tonight. Sonny Gray on the mound. What could possibly go wrong tonight? We'll leave it there. Again, we're on YouTube. Come check us out. Go to YouTube.com. You can search 98.5 The Sports Hub, and boom, you'll see us right there. You can also call in at 617-779-0985. We got Skaz here tonight. I'm Joe Murray. 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
17: 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It's Felger and Maz afternoons right now. 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
0: I do not see it happening anytime soon. I also, as I wrote today, would be surprised if he went into the offseason as the chief baseball officer of this team. I do not, that is not meant to be a bit of reporting. It is sort of synthesizing a lot of things that I've heard in the last week. It's just hard to think that they would go into the offseason with the fan base in such an uproar, with the same guy making the calls, given how this season seems headed. Right. At the same time, to fire him now, as I wrote this morning, how does that improve the product on the field?

0: All right, welcome back here, 98.5 The Sports. That was Sean McAdam, Mass Live. I used to do Christmas Eve and Thanksgiving days with Sean McAdam way back on the Sports Hub. Solid days, man. Those were the days, me and McAdam. He's a hockey guy, by the way. Dude can talk some hockey, but he also knows his Red Sox. And as you heard right there, McAdam. How does firing Breslow now improve the product on the field? Do you care about that right now?
1: How does it hurt the product on the field?
0: Well, these are good questions, guess. Should we get more? We have two. Does it matter what happens on the field this year? And to your point, how could anything hurt at this point? You suck. You're the worst team at home. You can't hit home runs. You're the worst team at scoring runs I've ever seen at hitting home runs. Scoring runs and hitting home runs. It's the same thing, guys. But like this, I'm telling you guys, I'm 44. I'm young. I'm still young. This is the worst team I've ever seen in my lifetime. This is the worst team I have ever seen.
1: You're saying that Mickey Gasper leading off isn't instilling confidence in you, Joe?
0: Yeah, that one today, this is going to be the end of the spurt for Mickey Gasper.
1: Bit of a white flag, I think, from the entire organization this week.
0: Oh, God, yeah. Yeah, but you know what, though? Can I tell you something today? I did the Nesson show today, 4 to 6. We had Mike Timlin on. Remember we had him on last year? He's fiery.
1: Yes.
0: It's actually around this time.
1: He's a great guest.
0: The Devers trade officially on Monday. A year ago, we had him on right before then. And, you know, it's the second former Red Sox guest when we asked the question about this year's team and how do they get better. John Valentin said to us, when you have failure, things get worse. Like when you're failing, it only gets worse. And today, they spoke to each other. They just knew the answer. But we're like, you know, what do you do going forward this year? And he essentially was like, when you're losing and when you're failing, it's really hard. So when McAdam's asked, how does firing Breslow now improve the product? I get your point about what's going to hurt it at this point. Like that probably is where we should stop. But can this get any better? And I think all that failure, it can only get worse.
1: Yeah, I don't see the harm in firing Craig Breslow. I apologize if that's too strong, but I don't see any harm in firing him at any point. Never mind the 2026 Red Sox. What about 2027 and 2028? The longer Craig Breslow is here, the more harm he can do, not to this year's team, but to teams down the line with possible assets, or say he does trade off pieces and the guys he brings in, I don't know, stinks, or he trades them in 20 minutes, for Dustin May. Like, you want him in charge of the deadline? I certainly don't.
0: You know what the Red Sox are right now, Skiz?
1: A disaster?
0: Well, a disaster, but you know when you got to leave, you got to move, you got to, like, you know, like maybe you're hiding out, or I'm trying to use like a movie analogy, but you know how it's like, all right, it's time to go. Like, for example, the Departed just popped in my head, but remember someone's calling him from a dead phone and he just grabs everything he owns, and he's ready to run. But then he stops and thinks about it. And he does the right thing. What I'm trying to say is that's what the Red Sox should be doing. You should be now looking at your vegetable or farm. And you should be saying to this farm.
1: How about the dumpster, Joe?
0: No, hang on.
1: Not much of a farm, I'd say, at this point.
0: Let's use the farm analogy going real quick. Right now, you need to take the horses that you want, Skiz. You got to grab the cows that you want. You got to, you know, if there's any good crops, you got to take them. Everything else you leave behind. And what you have to do is, you now need to trade some of the crops you have now for stuff that you can bring with you for the next couple of years.
1: But you want Craig Breslow trading those crops?
0: So I don't.
1: So why would they? If Sean McAdam is telling us on June 12th, that Craig Breslow is going to be fired. Why isn't he fired?
0: Yes, I don't want the farmer who farms, not the owner.
1: I'm getting off this farm, Joe.
0: Is the animal farm the crazy farm?
1: Why is he employed?
0: All right, let's scrap the farm talk.
1: Why is Craig Breslow employed?
0: The horse is in the barn. Yes, I don't know. I don't know. I do a radio show. I don't have those answers. I've asked the people that I've worked with at the other employer what's going on over there. But make no mistake about it, right? I don't want to use the word incompetent. Incompetence bad, right? I don't want to say Breslow's incompetent. But he's bad. He's bad right now. He's failed at the deadline. He has failed at the trade deadline in multiple years. He should be trading veterans for younger players that can help out in the future.
1: You didn't want to call Craig Breslow what? I'm sorry, Joe. I was
0: incompetent.
1: I'll call him that. He's incompetent, Joe. I think he's terrible. And it will look at, you know, people will say, well, they don't spend enough money. They spend more than enough money to not be the worst team. They spend more than enough money to make the playoffs.
0: Yes. Okay. I don't think anyone likes Breslow. I think the front office knows he's done. People around the league don't want to talk to him, right? Their communication's terrible.
1: The people in the building that work for him don't like talking to him.
0: Exactly. So that's all real. I'm throwing in the bucket, why is he still here? And then the fans hate him, right?
1: I think that's taking it easy on Craig Breslow at this point.
0: So there's no reason to be here right now.
1: I would lean heavily no.
0: So he's here. It doesn't make sense.
1: Not to me.
0: Now let's put up another tab on the computer.
1: Please.
0: Are they working on somebody? Is there somebody that they want if they fired Breslow would take over? Are they looking for someone? Are they trying to convince someone? Someone else is what I mean. Like, it's easy for us to just say, yeah, fire Breslow, let Eddie Romero run the team. But, like, do we know he's here next year? Do you know any of those guys? Everyone should be gone. I'm just wondering, why aren't they doing it right now? And is he a placeholder until someone else comes in? I don't know who that is. But I'm trying to make sense. I know that's really hard sometimes. It's really, really hard to make sense of what the Red Sox are doing, but I'm giving you a take. Could there be somebody else that they're waiting on and he's the placeholder until then? I don't know who, but that's all I got. Have you heard anybody else say this? I don't know why Craig Breslow is still here. Nobody likes him. Nobody trusts him. People in the building think he's a stiff. And all the fans. So why is he still here? It has nothing to do with improvements on the field. Please. Please. They might as well let Mickey Casper bat lead off the rest of the year and see how he does. But is Mickey Casper a part of your future? And I like the guy. And I applaud the guy for getting called up and being a spark on a bad team. That's good for him. But it's not good for the baseball team. Your thoughts at 617-779-0985. I understand that ownership needs to make changes. And I don't understand why Breslow is still here. So my take is, what are they waiting for? And I'm trying. They don't deserve the benefit of the doubt, but I can only assume that they're working on something. And I don't know who it is and what it is. And if they're not, they better start. Let's talk to Skip in Illinois. Hey, Skip.
2: Hey, Joe. Thanks for taking my call tonight. So just to illustrate how poor a job Breslow has done putting together an offense, I have two questions for you, then a comment. Would Mike Lowell be the best hitter in this lineup right now?
0: Yeah.
2: Would Mike Napoli be the best hitter in this lineup right now?
0: He'd be like top three, yeah.
2: Right. So, you know, right now there isn't a single player on this roster who would bat above six on a decent offensive major league roster.
0: Yeah. We know that. Yep.
2: Yeah. So to take, just kind of shows how poor this is that we've got guys who were 5, 6, 7 hitters during the best offensive years. These guys would be the number one hitter. There is nobody in this lineup, and I don't care if it's an injured Roman Anthony or a growing Marcelo Meyer, there is nobody on this roster that makes a difference offensively.
0: Yeah, and Skip, here's my problem. They didn't protect these guys, even this year. Roman, when he was here, they had no one behind him that could hit. You know what I mean? Like, it's, I'm not ready to judge them after this year. You know, hey, if you make a move on Marcelo Meyer, that's on you guys, and maybe we've seen enough. But I just don't feel like he's been in an environment at all that's, you know, we can really judge what he can do.
2: Yeah, I don't disagree with you there. I mean, I was fortunate enough. I went down to St. Louis and watched them play, Sox play in mid-April. And when Wilson Contreras is your cleanup hitter, I think that says everything. And that was before all of these injuries came to pass.
0: And he's been great. He's going to be an all-star consideration, probably.
2: Yeah, but he's a number six hitter.
0: Yeah, you're right.
2: So it's just, it's crazy how this, they thought, I mean, there's a difference between thinking pitching and defense should be your hallmark and then just putting a bunch of just guys in the offense and think that's going to be enough.
0: It was not enough, Skip, and I appreciate you calling, bud. Not enough. But I don't know. Didn't we know that? Didn't we know that? It's hot over at Fenway right now. The caller that just was on, Skaz, who was he kind of getting on there? Who did he say was a six hitter? And, you know, I said he was a potential all-star.
1: Wilson Contreras.
0: Yes. And what did Wilson Contreras do while that man was discrediting his ability?
1: Hit a dong, Joe. He hit one into the monster.
0: And he's wearing the Wally hat. We had a lady call in the chat saying that she hates that the players wear the monster hat.
1: The Wally hat? Yeah, why?
0: She thinks it's disgusting. Like, it's because it's sweaty and disgusting.
1: I mean, I'm sure it is gross, but I would imagine most locker rooms are.
0: But, like,
1: I'm sure it gets washed.
0: Do you know why I think she's bothered?
1: Because they suck.
0: Because you only see it a few times.
1: Yeah, and you also usually see it when it's 8-1 in the, like, bottom of the eighth.
0: When you're already stopped watching. Do they still do the Wally head if they're down 8-1? No.
1: I don't know. They probably, Joe. They still do Sweet Caroline, one of the creepier songs of all time that they've made us listen to for years.
0: You know what's funny? I've now kind of, like, Sweet Caroline, I don't complain. Because I think when we complain about it, we pay attention to it.
1: I'm not paying attention to much over there. I think there's a lot of Scots over there tonight, from what I've heard, Joe.
0: Dude.
1: The Scots are taking over.
0: They're everywhere.
1: Tartan Army, I think they call themselves.
0: They're playing the bagpipes at 6:30 in the morning today.
1: A little early.
0: I would punch someone straight in the face if...
1: Couple of night guys, you can't be doing that.
0: You know, the bagpipes, though? The only time you play the
1: bagpipes... I think somebody died.
0: The only time... Exactly. I think that there was like a procession. Like, is that what you call it?
1: Yeah, in my living room.
0: Yeah. When I lived in the other side of Hyde Park, the Boston Police Academy was behind my house. So, dude, when they were, like, using new recruits and stuff, they'd be doing, like, you know, I don't know what I've been doing. And it's like, jeez. Like,
1: Joey Bagpipes back there.
0: Let's talk to Mike in Swansea. Hey, Mike.
3: Hey, guys.
0: What's up?
3: Hello.
0: Hey, what's up, buddy? Hey, Mike.
3: Hello.
0: Hey, Mike. Hey, Mo. Hey, Mo. Nyah, nyah, nyah, nyah. How's that go again? Hey, Mo. Hey,
1: you're
0: Mo.
1: Asking the wrong guy, Joe.
0: John Wallach.
1: Yeah, where's Wallach when you need him?
0: Hey, Mo. Hey, Mo. Do, do, do, do, do, do, do, do, do. What do they got? Anything for the Team USA? I believe that we will win was the last one, right?
1: Yes, Joe. There's a couple anthems out there. Depends on where you go.
0: I believe that we can win. I believe that we can win.
1: I saw Alanis Morissette and Michael Bublé before the Canada game. I wonder who we get tonight.
0: You know, by the way, Canada, what the hell, bro?
1: Yeah, not, you know, Jesse Marsh is kind of a massive tool. Soccer fans know that, but if you're just kind of tuning in, he's likes to talk, doesn't really back it up, did okay in the Premier League and then flamed out pretty hard at Leeds.
0: I'm going to make a mental note for betting the rest of my life. Canada not good at soccer.
1: Not yet, Joe. You know, maybe.
0: Oh, really? North America, it's going to just get better all around?
1: Canada had, I mean, Alphonso Davies, former Rev, Tejon Buchanan was out there. But no, they're not very good. Jonathan David plays in Serie A, but no, not overall a good team.
0: All right. I got to bring this up because I'm driving in. It's like 2:25 this afternoon. Okay? And I got to put, what's Felger Maz's leadoff takes? You know, I got to know, you know? And I heard Felger go, how the hell are we the worst in goal? Like, he's right. How is Team USA, Matt Turner?
1: Will not start, I don't believe.
0: I don't know if he's a friend of the show, but we've had him on. Would we call him a friend?
1: I feel like we have friends with the Rebs. I don't know if Matt Turner's one of them. Is that fair to say?
0: Matt, just...
1: an associate of the show. An acquaintance. We're working on the friendship.
0: Partnership.
1: Sure.
0: Partnership. Because Eli Feingold and friend all the other guys. They're Peyton all, Miller. But they liked the show.
1: Brooklyn Reigns.
0: But Matt is on the Olympic team.
1: World Cup, same thing. Yeah.
0: I'm sorry. My brain says Olympics. And he's the backup goalie. He's okay. He's pretty good.
1: He might play, but Potch seems to be a Freeze guy.
0: Being for real, Matt Turner.
1: He's better than Freeze right now, probably. Yeah.
0: Matt Turner's a good keeper.
1: Except when the ball is at his feet, which is very important in these international tournaments, and he does struggle with distribution.
0: But have you thought about the reason why I'm bringing up Felger is he looks at it as, we're Americans. How are we not? How can't we find someone that's 6'6"? With great hands who can run. And he's kind of right. My whole point is the way that he thought about it was like, it's the World Cup.
1: Yeah,
0: and
1: simple.
0: Like, this is what we're great at.
1: It's also our sixth sport and we don't invest any money into it.
0: But I started, I think he got me thinking, wow, like Terrell Owens, could he play keeper? You know, or like I'm just trying to use like some, I don't know, Nikhil Harry, what's he doing these days?
1: Playing football.
0: But I'm just saying, like, it actually is kind of crazy that
1: when you look at the money we put into it, it's not that crazy. Overseas, it's all they have in a lot of these places.
0: No, I get all that. I'm just talking about America. We should be having, keepers should be like, we're the best keepers in the world. Try to get by us.
1: That's Italy and Germany.
0: Well, Germany.
1: Manuel Neuer, your guy.
0: Germany's like the old Claude pack it in hockey.
1: Ter Stegen over there.
0: I'm just trying to like use a hockey analogy. Dude, if they get a goal, you're not getting the ball back. They're holding that thing forever. And again, I watch every 4 years, so don't really, you know, just casual watcher over here. But yeah, Team USA, that they should be the best goalies ever. They should be. I agree with that. Like, just some 6'6" tight end with hands who can move side to side. Who's tall? Need tall people.
1: Fast people, Joe?
0: I will tell you, one of the things that Felger has ever said that I've really thought about and have come across being like, you know what, dude? Let's try it. There's not many get by me like that, Skez. You know, not many, you know, but that one there, I was like, you know what? The United States should have the best keeper. They really should. Because, yes, I get it. The kids in other countries play. That's all they do. Like, I played three sports growing up. I wish I could have played hockey, but I played basketball. So, and you know, that was the one thing is you couldn't play those. You couldn't do that back then, was mix up the old school year. Your schools wouldn't let you do it.
1: All right, Joe, we do have a starting lineup.
0: Ooh, okay, let's tease it. Let's tease it.
1: All right.
0: Let's tease it. We need like a big, I wish Street Team Joe is here for this. Can't believe we dropped the ball on that one. It's the biggest soccer match of the year with Street Team Joe. By the way, we're going to do a lot of basketball stuff coming up. The Giannis stuff, Bobby Manning is going to join us from CLNS. He had a sit down with Brian Windhorst this week.
1: Windy.
0: Yeah, dude. So I figured we can ask everything to him. That will be in the 8 o'clock hour. And then 9 o'clock is the official USA game tonight. We'll tell you what that is, and we'll give you the starting lineup next here on 98.5 The Sports Hub.
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0: All right, Red Sox underway over at Fenway Park right now against the Texas Rangers. They lead 2-1. Sonny Gray having one of those sunny days. Right now, 2-1, Red Sox over the Rangers. What else do we have going on tonight? Well, Team USA will take on Paraguay. That would be at 9 o'clock. We'll have, I got my Bally's pick of the night coming up. I already gave you one bet yesterday. 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

0: And then I saw people like in bathing suits, saw American flags. I didn't get it until then, but everybody was just, it was hot, but people were just thirsty. And I was like, what's going on tonight? And I knew that there was a game tonight, but it didn't really catch up until I got closer to the building and I saw USA flags. This station is partnering to do something tomorrow at the Seaport. I believe Matt McCarthy is going to be at the Seaport tomorrow for the big event that's happening to set off the Boston Stadium World Cup games. There's events everywhere.
1: I believe Matt McCarthy will be at the Lawn on D.
0: Lawn on D. Great, yeah. And that's a good spot. Easy parking over there. Maybe a
1: soccer expert calling into that show at some point tomorrow afternoon.
0: That's great.
1: Around 2:30, 2:45, depending on when he texts me.
0: That's amazing. Okay. Oh. Awesome.
1: We shall see.
0: I'll have to set my timer for that one. 2:30 Saturday, Lawn on D.
1: Not in person, I can tell you that, Joe. Okay. It will be via phone.
0: You ever been over there? Lawn on D?
1: A long time.
0: Now it's beautiful. Dude, it's beautiful. You can play.
1: Everyone used to take pictures in like the swing seats or whatever over there. That felt like a decade ago.
0: There's like lawn games now and a lot of like local. You can do like local pop-ups, I guess, over there. Anyways, the sports stuff's going to be there tomorrow. But do you think the World Cup has missed its mark right now so far?
1: Ooh, I don't think so.
0: See, I don't either. I was doing something with Keegan Stiefel earlier today, and he doesn't feel the buzz, dude. And I don't know, man. I just told you, a 5-mile ride at 5 o'clock in the afternoon. I felt the buzz.
1: Yeah, my group chats have been, and they're not soccer guys. I'm far and away the biggest soccer guy. I would say they're not soccer guys at all. I've been texting, you know, a lot. Betting, I think, does have something to do with it, but heavily invested in these games, betting and not betting, just kind of, it's in our backyard. It's hard not to pay attention to. I think the scenes, the videos, if you're online at all, you're seeing, you know, the Scots around Boston has been really cool. You're seeing, you know, I saw a guy, an English guy, getting a sandwich in New Jersey earlier today. That was a pretty funny video. Like you're seeing the people in, you know, Kansas City take in the Algerian team and kind of fall in love with them. So like, yeah, that's what the World Cup is all about. It's a singular event. It's very unique, and who knows when it's going to be back here. So I've been very into it. I've felt the buzz, but I think you're really going to feel the buzz tomorrow night when it's really in our backyard.
0: So, literally in our backyard, France is practicing at Bentley University.
1: The best team in the world with, some would say, arguably, you know, a top three player in the world. Some would say he's the best, Kylian Mbappe, even though he has struggled at Real Madrid.
0: And they're staying at a place, very nice place. That I know that other people I know that know them. So yes, it's happening right under our nose. So I do think the World Cup has done a good job. It is interesting though that when we can't compare this to MLS, but here I am trying. I like that MLS has a deal with Apple. That's how they got money, right? That's how they're going to survive. That's how they're going to grow their game. But, man, that paywall, bro. You know what I would say, Skez? The World Cup, I'm glad that we can watch it on television. I'd paywall that bad boy.
1: No, Joe.
0: I'm saying it would be horrible for, like, the human, right?
1: Yeah, Joe, and guess what? We are the human.
0: You want to make some money, though.
1: Can I tell you something else that's it's a small thing irritating me about these World Cups, but the hydration breaks, Joe. I don't know if you've seen these or taking them. It was 75 degrees today in Canada. They were taking that hydration break in Toronto. My problem is not so much with the hydration break. I get it. Some teams may not be used to the heat. Mexico City elevation, fine, whatever. In America, on our wonderful television stations, Joe, they go to commercial during the hydration break. Telemundo, BN, Sky Sports, they don't go to commercial during the hydration break. Can they talk about the game for the 2 minutes that they're drinking water? Can they analyze the first 25 minutes or whatever it is? Like,
0: yeah, like set
1: we
0: got to
1: cram a commercial into that too now, so that's bugging me a little bit.
0: Yeah, like set up, all right, well, this is what I would do here.
1: And I wouldn't have known that unless

0: So I tried to watch a game on another thing, and I went, no hydration break commercial, and that bugged me a little bit.
1: I liked last night's game. I got home late to see that they went up 2-1. Was it South Korea? I thought it was good. It's entertaining to me. It's a sport. I'll watch it. If you don't like it, it's okay. It's okay with me. It's fine. But I get why it's huge elsewhere. It's tremendous. You know, if you like watching, I'm not trying to compare because, again, it's not the same, but when you watch Olympic hockey or basketball, you know some of the guys, you know a lot of the guys, you know, they play a lot together, so it's amazing to see how well they can be. That's the most we get here in the United States compared to what it looks like in World Cup soccer. When these teams come together with their own country, they're unbelievable. Like, that's why I love watching World Cup, because I'm watching the best play. And it's fine if you don't watch Premier League or any other league. And it's great if you do watch the Premier League. Now you know who's on which team, which national team, right? Isn't that somewhat how you identify people now? Like, you know where they're... what team they play. Yamal, Spain, right? Messi, Argentina. Like, you associate who they are, what team they play for, and where they're for, what country they play for.
0: Well, I think that's part of the problem too with the United States is they used to start all these MLS guys, and thankfully they don't do that anymore, but it's harder to know, you know, even the players on the US, unless you have some of these, you know, subscriptions. They've got guys in Serie A. They had, you know, Haji Wright was at Coventry. They're going to be promoted to the Premier League. So hopefully, you know, that's easier to watch him play next season. But these guys, you know, obviously Pulisic is in Serie A. So, like, it's hard to watch even guys on your own national team at times. So I think for just soccer fans in general, this is going to be the easiest watching you'll have. And I hope people take advantage of it.
1: I think it's tonight, I think, will be a spectacle, guys. Ooh, I got to take. Oh, I didn't give my bet out yet.
0: You got time.
1: We didn't give the lineup.
0: I got the lineup.
1: Okay.
0: You want the lineup, Joe?
1: Yes, I want the lineup because I wanted to give up my bet.
0: All right, Joe. I'll get this out of the way. Matt Turner on the bench. Matt Freeze will start as expected. You will have Chris Richards and Tim Ream. You know, your stalwarts back there with Freeman, Serginho Dest, Weston McKennie, Tyler Adams, Jedi Robinson, Malik Tillman, Christian Pulisic, and Florin Balogun up top. I'm okay with that lineup. I don't love Balogun up top. I think Pepe and Haji Wright are better for international play because of their style. I'm okay with the lineup. I think having Chris Richards and Serginho Dest back, the USA should win this game if Serginho Dest just plays with a little bit of some, you know, common sense.
1: So, Skaz, I did some betting insights today.
0: Oh, I like that, Joe.
1: I tend to wait until I'm on a beach with nothing to do. I like to read about the MAC conference. I start college first. I do it by conference. Well, I did it today by Premier League players today. And I wanted to look up a little bit more about, was it Dembele? Is that his name? From France?
0: So he plays in the French league. He is at PSG.
1: Yep.
0: Ousmane Dembele.
1: And
0: he goes fast.
1: And I wanted to, because Spain's my pick, I wanted to learn more about Pedri. Is that it? Pedri?
0: Oh, yeah. He's at Barca.
1: Yep. And then is Bruno Fernandes going to help Portugal? Is he going to?
0: Bruno Fernandes. Yeah, he should. He's an unbelievable passer. Kind of soft, but, you know, a lot of them are.
1: But that France team, Luis, right? You just Mbappe. They're loaded. They're loaded. If you want to watch Premier League, the France is loaded.
0: France has a star player at every position and Hector Rabiot. So.
1: And I kind of know all their names. Like, I know the names. Like, they're familiar to me. I'm not entrenched. But if you've watched any Premier League, you'll probably heard of these guys. Anyways, where I'm going with it for the pick of the night is, have you looked in at all to, we obviously know what Team USA can do. Have you looked up Paraguay in their last, I don't know, 10 World Cup games? Do you know how many goals they've scored?
0: Oh, please enlighten me, Joe.
1: So this is what I did today. I looked up the games. I thought Canada would win. So out on Canada now. Done. See ya. I don't think Paraguay scores. And Skaz, their last 18 games. Do you know how many goals they've scored?
0: I do not.
1: 14. They can't score. USA should knock one in the first half and then play defense, baby. So my pick of the night, let me just make sure I got this here. I want to make sure. This is Bally's, of course. 4,000 machines, 100 table games. They got a spa, a hotel, you name it. Live music at the Lighthouse Bar. You can go to Bally'sLincoln.com. My pick of the night for Team USA. Total goals right now is 2.5. I would like to take the under 2.5 in that one. And I already took Christian Pulisic for an anytime goal last night. I did that at +225. So I gave you two picks. Pulisic and the under. I also like Team USA at +105. Should I give you the three-way beef?
0: You want a beef on a Friday, Joe?
1: No, actually, I don't. The three-way bet. Team USA to win, under 2.5, Pulisic goal. How about that? Bing, bop, boom, boom, boom, bop, bam. We'll take a quick break. I'm Joe Murray. 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